0: touchdown for Drake May.
1: It's first and goal. May under center. I formation with Stevenson. Now the tight end goes to the far side. There's the snap to May. Drops back five. Arching spiral corner. Backpedaling catch. Touchdown. In the corner of the end zone. Raridan. A rookie out of Notre Dame. Eli Raridan. The tight end. A third round rookie pick. 2 yard touchdown pass. And the backpedaling catch in the corner. And Kurt Warner, he was wide open for New England.
0: Always tough down here in the tight red zone, playing man-to-man coverage. Heavy run set, tight end comes off and gives you a little bit of a block, a little hesitation. You've got to fill for the run game. He just slips out in the back of the end zone. He's wide open. Easy pitch and catch after the big defensive pass interference to set him up inside the five.
1: May had 31 touchdown passes last year, 5 of 5 on that drive. And here is the extra point. It is up, and it is in. Andy Borogales is the one to knock it through, and the New England Patriots are on top on a good-looking drive and a lot of plays. May effective on a 2 yard touchdown pass, 7-0 New England, 9:11 to play in the second quarter. This is Westwood One's coverage of the NFL.
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0: Final score tonight from Seattle, 13-10. The defending Super Bowl champion Seahawks beat the Patriots. 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Engineer Rick Cutler. Coordinating producers Brian Finkelstein and Aaron Cummins. Our executive producer Mike Eby. And the senior vice president of sports for Cumulus Media and Westwood One is Bruce Gilbert. Join us tomorrow night from Melbourne, Australia. It's the 49ers and the Rams. Sunday night will be in the Meadowlands. The Giants hosting the Cowboys. Then on Monday, Kurt Warner and I will be in Kansas City's Rockin' Arrowhead as the Chiefs host the Broncos. 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For Kurt Warner, Jamie Erdahl, Doug Peterson, Kevin Harlan saying goodnight. Thanks for joining us for this 2026 NFL season opener.
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8: Got to be able to stop them, you know, like we did on third down, and then, you know, be able to get them on the ground if they throw that on fourth down.
9: What did Seattle do just to make it so hard to establish the run?
8: Number two in the league in run defense last year, so I'm sure they probably picked up where they left off. I thought we had some decent runs. Again, not necessarily good enough, but I thought we had some positive runs. And had a few negative ones. I thought we protected well enough. I thought we stayed balanced enough to be able to do that and move the pocket a little bit. So a great challenge out here. I'm disappointed, but you know, I said we never accept losing, but we have to embrace being able to move on and improve. And we know how long the season is.
10: As Patriots head coach Mike Vrabel after the 13-10 loss to the Seattle Seahawks. And yeah, I think Mike's handling that right. It's not the end of the world. This is a really good defense, by the way. You know, they're tough against

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1: Heads are exploding in Chicago Bears territory and their fan base. And this is a story that deserves attention across the country. 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
2: Certain.
3: Michigan got a do-over last weekend, took advantage of it, escaped with the win over Western Michigan. That's how it is in the books. Few convinced that the Wolverines won the game. This week, it's a matchup with Oklahoma. Michigan coach Kyle Whittingham wants to see his guys be more physical.
4: We need to be more violent overall. The running backs starts there, but more finishing blocks. We got to finish the blocks better. And we will be ramping up the intensity in certain drills in practice.
3: Physicality, better quarterback play as well. Whittingham was asked this week about Bryce Underwood's status as quarterback, and he said, quote, "He's our quarterback right now. It's not something infinite." ESPN analyst Dusty Dvorak.
5: There's been so much focus on Bryce Underwood. Has he regressed? He did not play well at the quarterback position. But the one thing we thought about this Michigan team would be their ability to win the line of scrimmage and run the football. And that didn't happen. You heard Kyle Whittingham say it there. They've got to do a better job sustaining blocks and then being able to make guys miss. Jordan Marshall and Savion Hyder, who is this ballyhooed recruit, they combined for 59 yards on the ground against Western Michigan. I can assure you, this will be one of the best defenses in college football that comes to Ann Arbor on Saturday. A lot's going to be talked about Bryce Underwood, but the key to this game for Michigan is blocking that Oklahoma front that has got NFL talent all over the place. They dismantled UTEP in that game. They pitched a shutout, 10 tackles for loss and 4 sacks. There was some missed tackling that Coach Venables was not happy about, but this is a big task for Michigan, and it's not about Underwood for me. It's about getting those running backs going.
3: Michigan, Oklahoma, we have it for you on ESPN Radio. Saturday, our coverage begins at 11:30 Eastern. Back to baseball. Yankees, a 6-1 win over the Rockies. George Lombard Jr., grand slam. Second youngest in Yankees history with a grand slam. Mickey Mantle did two as a 20-year-old in 1952. Wild card, Guardians, a 9-5 loss to the Orioles. Blue Jays, though, lose to the Athletics 2-0, while the Rangers fall to the Mariners 3-2. So the Guardians still have a one-game lead on Toronto and a game-and-a-half lead on Texas in the for that third wild card spot.
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6: 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Are you ready?
0: Number 5.
3: The NFL opens with a game that saw a combined 23 points in Seattle. In Miami, Mets and Marlins combined for 29. 880 ESPN New York.
7: Here's Francisco Lindor with runners at the corners. First pitch, swing and a fly ball down the line in right. Casey over. It is gone. Into the first row in right field. Francisco Lindor, a 3-run home run. And the Mets have a 14-8 lead in the 7th inning.
0: Number 4.
3: Phillies also with double digits of offense, rallying past Houston, then pulling away with one big swing. 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
8: The right-hander's pitch. Swung on, hit deep, right field, it is gone! Kyle Schwarber with his 10th career grand slam. It is 11-6 Phillies.
0: Number 3.
3: Brewers, for the second time this season, complete a sweep of Chicago. WTMJ.
7: 0-1 pitch, fly ball left center. Got some carry. It's back and gone. Christian Yelich with a 3-run home run, and the Brewers jump all over the Cubs.
0: Number 2.
3: In Seattle, Seahawks celebrate their Super Bowl championship, then rally in the fourth. 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
9: Play fake. Drew looks. Drew throws. Ball is caught. Guess who? JSN breaks the tackle. 30, 25, 20. Who can go? He is. Touchdown! Seahawks! JSN! On a quick turn in. Takes it 45 yards. Runs right through the heart of the Patriot defense. And he lances their heart with what JSN does best.
0: Number

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2: 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I mean, John Deere, another Illinois company, just moved a huge distribution center just across the border. We got smaller companies moving all the time. 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
3: He said, quote, "He's our quarterback right now. It's not something infinite." ESPN analyst Dusty Dvorak.
4: There's been so much focus on Bryce Underwood. Has he regressed? He did not play well at the quarterback position. But the one thing we thought about this Michigan team would be their ability to win the line of scrimmage and run the football. And that didn't happen. You heard Kyle Whittingham say it there. They've got to do a better job sustaining blocks and then being able to make guys miss. Jordan Marshall and Savion Hyder, who is this ballyhooed recruit, they combined for 59 yards on the ground against Western Michigan. I can assure you, this will be one of the best defenses in college football that comes to Ann Arbor on Saturday. A lot's going to be talked about Bryce Underwood, but the key to this game for Michigan is blocking that Oklahoma front that has got NFL talent all over the place. They dismantled UTEP in that game. They pitched a shutout, 10 tackles for loss and 4 sacks. There was some missed tackling that Coach Venables was not happy about, but this is a big task for Michigan, and it's not about Underwood for me. It's about getting those running backs going.
3: Michigan, Oklahoma, we have it for you on ESPN Radio. Saturday, our coverage begins at 11:30 Eastern. Back to baseball. Yankees, a 6-1 win over the Rockies. George Lombard Jr., grand slam. Second youngest in Yankees history with a grand slam. Mickey Mantle did too as a 20-year-old in 1952. Wild card, Guardians, a 9-5 loss to the Orioles. Blue Jays, though, lose to the Athletics 2-0, while the Rangers fall to the Mariners 3-2. So the Guardians still have a one-game lead on Toronto and a game-and-a-half lead on Texas in the for that third wild card spot.
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0: Number 5.
3: The NFL opens with a game that saw a combined 23 points in Seattle. In Miami, Mets and Marlins combined for 29. 880 ESPN New York.
6: Here's Francisco Lindor with runners at the corners. First pitch, swing and a fly ball down the line in right. Casey over. It is gone. Into the first row in right field. Francisco Lindor, a 3-run home run. And the Mets have a 14-8 lead in the 7th inning.
0: Number 4.
3: Phillies also with double digits of offense, rallying past Houston, then pulling away with one big swing. 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
7: The right-hander's pitch.
6: Swung on, hit deep, right field, it is gone! Kyle Schwarber with his 10th career grand slam. It is 11-6 Phillies.
0: Number 3.
3: Brewers, for the second time this season, complete a sweep of Chicago. WTMJ.
6: 0-1 pitch, fly ball left center. Got some carry. It's back and gone. Christian Yelich with a 3-run home run, and the Brewers jump all over the Cubs.
0: Number 2.
3: In Seattle, Seahawks celebrate their Super Bowl championship, then rally in the fourth. Seattle Sports, 7:10 a.m.
8: Play fake. Drew looks. Drew throws. Ball is caught. Guess who? JSN breaks the tackle. 30, 25, 20. Who can go? He is. Touchdown. Seahawks. JSN. On a quick turn in. Takes it 45 yards. Runs right through the heart of the Patriot defense. And he lances their heart with what JSN does best.
0: Number 1.
3: After tying it up and taking the lead on a field goal,
8: Stevenson in the backfield, May, shotgun snap, looks to the end zone. Now he looks to throw it up for grabs. He does. It's intercepted. Did he keep his toes in? He did. It's intercepted in the end zone. Holy catfish. The third pick of the night by the Seahawks. And it's Josh Jones.
3: Seahawks trailed 10-0. They rally with backup quarterback Drew Lock coming off the bench for Coach Mike McDonald.
9: Oh, incredible. Yeah. I should have gave him a game ball. He'll get one tomorrow. I'll get something of my own, maybe a belt.

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2: Western Michigan, I can assure you this will be one of the best defenses in college football that comes to Ann Arbor on Saturday. A lot's going to be talked about Bryce Underwood, but the key to this game for Michigan is blocking that Oklahoma front that has got NFL talent all over the place. They dismantled UTEP in that game. They pitched a shutout, 10 tackles for loss and 4 sacks. There was some missed tackling that Coach Venables was not happy about, but this is a big task for Michigan, and it's not about Underwood for me. It's about getting those running backs going.
3: Michigan, Oklahoma, we have it for you on ESPN Radio. 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Back to baseball, Yankees, a 6-1 win over the Rockies. George Lombard Jr., Grand Slam, second youngest in Yankees history with a Grand Slam. Mickey Mantle did too as a 20-year-old in 1952. Wild card, Guardians, a 9-5 loss to the Orioles. Blue Jays, though, lose to the Athletics 2-0, while the Rangers fall to the Mariners 3-2. So the Guardians still have a one-game lead on Toronto and a game-and-a-half lead on Texas in the for that third wild card spot.
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0: Number 5.
3: The NFL opens with a game that saw a combined 23 points in Seattle. In Miami, Mets and Marlins combined for 29. 880 ESPN New York.
5: Here's Francisco Lindor with runners at the corners. First pitch, swing and a fly ball down the line in right. Casey over. It is gone. Into the first row in right field. Francisco Lindor, a three-run home run. And the Mets have a 14-8 lead in the seventh inning.
0: Number 4.
3: Phillies also with double digits of offense, rallying past Houston, then pulling away with one big swing. 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
6: The right-hander's pitch.
5: Swung on, hit deep, right field, it is gone! Kyle Schwarber with his 10th career Grand Slam. It is 11-6 Phillies.
0: Number 3.
3: Brewers, for the second time this season, complete a sweep of Chicago. WTMJ.
5: 0-1 pitch, fly ball left center. Got some carry. It's back and gone. Christian Yelich with a three-run home run, and the Brewers jump off.
0: Number 2.
3: In Seattle, Seahawks celebrate their Super Bowl championship, then rally in the fourth. Seattle Sports, 7:10 a.m.
7: Play fake. Drew looks. Drew throws. Ball is caught. Guess who? JSN breaks the tackle. 30, 25, 20. Who can go? He is. Touchdown! Seahawks! JSN! On a quick turn in, takes it 45 yards, runs right through the heart of the Patriot defense. And he lances their heart with what JSN does best.
0: Number 1.
3: After tying it up and taking the lead on a field goal.
7: Stevenson in the backfield. May. Shotgun snap. Looks to the end zone. Now he wants to throw it up for grabs. He does. It's intercepted. Did he keep his toes in? Did he keep his toes in? He did. It's intercepted in the end zone. Holy catfish. The third pick of the night by the Seahawks. And it's Josh Jones.
3: Seahawks trailed 10-0. They rally with backup quarterback Drew Lock coming off the bench for Coach Mike McDonald.
8: Oh, incredible. Yeah. I should have gave him a game ball. He'll get one tomorrow. I'll get something my own, maybe a belt. Yeah, we love him. We love him. We love Drew. Guys love him. He's just a Seahawk through and through, man. And so we're all incredibly, it's like, okay, Drew's in the game. You hate it. I mean, your heart goes out to Sam. We're praying that it's minor, obviously. He's had such a great offseason. But Drew has too. You know, Drew's played really well. And so when he goes in there, I think anytime somebody's getting an opportunity, unfortunately, it's at, you know, because somebody else isn't able to go. But you also want to feel excited for that player. So we had a lot of confidence in Drew coming in and playing at a high level.
3: Sam Darnold left after the opening drive. More on that next to SportsCenter.

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1: The Chicago Bears might be moving to Indiana. Governor of Indiana, Mike Braun.
2: 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I mean, John Deere, another Illinois company, just moved a huge distribution center just across the border. We got smaller companies moving all the time. 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
3: 6-1 win over the Rockies. George Lombard Jr., Grand Slam. Second youngest in Yankees history with a Grand Slam. Mickey Mantle did too as a 20-year-old in 1952. Wild card, Guardians, a 9-5 loss to the Orioles. Blue Jays, though, lose to the Athletics 2-0, while the Rangers fall to the Mariners 3-2. So the Guardians still have a one-game lead on Toronto and a game-and-a-half lead on Texas in the for that third wild card spot.
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4: Number 5.
3: The NFL opens with a game that saw a combined 23 points in Seattle. In Miami, Mets and Marlins combined for 29. 880 ESPN New York.
6: Here's Francisco Lindor with runners at the corners. First pitch, swing and a fly ball down the line in right. Casey over. It is gone. Into the first row in right field. Francisco Lindor, a three-run home run. And the Mets have a 14-8 lead in the seventh inning.
4: Number 4.
3: Phillies also with double digits of offense, rallying past Houston, then pulling away with one big swing. 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
7: The right-hander's pitch. Swung on, hit deep, right field, it is gone! Kyle Schwarber with his 10th career Grand Slam! It is 11-6 Phillies.
4: Number 3.
3: Brewers, for the second time this season, complete a sweep of Chicago. WTMJ.
6: 0-1 pitch, fly ball left center. Got some carry. It's back and done. Christian Yelich with a three-run home run, and the Brewers jump all over the Cubs.
4: Number 2.
3: In Seattle, Seahawks celebrate their Super Bowl championship, then rally in the fourth. Seattle Sports, 7:10 a.m.
8: Play fake. Drew looks. Drew throws. Ball is caught. Guess who? JSN breaks the tackle. 30, 25, 20. Who can go? He is. Touchdown. Seahawks. JSN on a quick turn in. Takes it 45 yards. Runs right through the heart of the Patriot defense. And he lances their heart with what JSN does best.
4: Number 1.
3: After tying it up and taking the lead on a field goal.
8: Stevenson in the backfield. May, shotgun snap. Looks to the end zone. Now he looks to throw it up for grabs. He does. It's intercepted. Did he keep his toes in? Did he keep his toes in? He did. It's intercepted in the end zone. Holy catfish. The third pick of the night by the Seahawks. And it's Josh Jones.
3: Seahawks able to rally from 10 points down and then have the defense close it out. Coach Mike McDonald.
9: You think about all the things going on. I think the fourth play, we lost Sam, you know, first-time play caller. I thought Fleury did a great job of adjusting on the flyer off to staff. Drew Locke deserves a gigantic shout-out for playing, you know, clean football. And we'll improve our operation. It's really everybody on board, but we can get so much better very quickly.
3: Drew Locke coming off the bench, taking over for Sam Darnold, who suffered a hip injury on the opening drive. Magnetic resonance imaging is slated for today. That's going to do it for SportsCenter All Night. I'm Jay Reynolds. It's Thursday, September 10th, birthday of Randy Johnson. The Hall of Fame pitcher is 63. Huge weekend of football headed our way. Evan, Canty, Michelle getting us prepped. Unsportsmanlike is next. It's ESPN Radio.
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12: That's part of your DNA if you're coaching it the right way and, you know, you want to represent, you know, a brand that is physical, that's tough, that's consistent. You know, we got to tackle a lot better this week than we did a week ago. These are real dudes that are going to be carrying the football. And this is however, you know, Michigan played last week. We're going to bring out the best in Michigan, I can promise you.
13: All right, Brent Venables yesterday at his press conference. Kerry, a lot of talk on this show yesterday about Bryce Underwood and the Michigan offense. I think my first take was about, yeah, that did not look good, what he put out there. But listen, Brent's saying the right things. I think this is an incredible matchup potentially for OU's defense against Michigan, at least the version of Bryce Underwood that we saw on Saturday.
14: Well, we've seen, you know, quite a bit of Bryce Underwood now, and you know, frankly, he's been underwhelming for a guy that, you know, has a payday that he has, and the you know, all the stories and all the, not controversy, but the talk of who is paying him what and what he's getting paid, and, you know, being Larry Ellison, founder of Oracle, like one of the richest men in the world. You have a coach that's new, that's not tied to him. And yesterday he basically said he's got to turn a corner or we may have to make a change at quarterback. He's just not been what people had hoped for when he was coming out of high school.
3: Yeah, I mean, he, you know what? That's Whittingham moves over there and he goes, this isn't my guy. He's your guy. And a lot of times in situations, Kerry, coaches are beholding to the donors in the program. They're like, I know I need you to keep me alive. But they begged Whittingham to come over there and coach that team. He don't owe anybody anything. They're happy to have him. So, and plus, OU's defended him before. I know he was very early in his career. He was a newbie, but they've defended him before. They've seen him before. The whole world has all the film on this guy, so they should feel really good about defending him. But let me ask you something. Outside of that, have you guys, in sitting down and going back and looking at everything that happened in the game, kind of found anything that just kind of is off the beaten path that you saw, like any, with any players, any schemes, anything they did in that game that we really weren't talking about first thing on Monday? Like, that group maybe isn't quite what I thought they were. That group, it was a little bit, that's kind of exciting what they were doing there. Is there anything different that has not been talked to death that you guys have seen as a group?
14: Oh, I mean, I think you get past a little bit and you do look at the running backs a little bit, like, do they have what they need there? I think, you know, Lloyd Avant is, you know, the best option they have right now, but they need, you know, they need some of those young guys to come along. And, you know, if Toy Blaylock is back this week, that's a possibility. I don't know if it'll happen. I bet they'll continue to hold him out until he gets, you know, fully 100% on that hammy, not wanting to retweak it. But, I would say, you know, tight ends were as advertised. I mean, they were the one thing everybody kind of comes out there, you know, comes out of that game kind of with a big smile on their face about. And then we kind of knew, you know, I think they feel like Caleb Nita, you know, played well. And, you know, Brent said on the show, like, he was the guy they singled out as having the best day on the offensive line overall. But, you know, we need to see Danny Okoye in there. But I thought PJ Adeboroi, you know, did a really nice job. He was a guy, one guy's responsible for losing contain, a time or two in, but yeah, everything else pretty, I mean, other than the tackling, there's really not a whole lot that we saw defensively. We're just like, I expected that to be better.
13: I
14: will say this, the one thing coming out of that game that I do believe is a certainty is that Cole Sullivan will play a big role this week on defense.
13: I believe we have Brent talking about Cole Sullivan somewhere, Phil. While you're looking at that, and Michigan obviously is where he's coming from, and we will play that. But, Kerry, offensive line, you mentioned Caleb Nita. Brent was pretty positive the other day about getting some guys back on the offensive line, right?
14: There's a chance that Jake Michael and Ryan Foje could be back this week. There's also a chance that Michael Fasusi might not play in this game. So I know Brent made it out like it wasn't a big deal, but there is something going on with Michael Fasusi in his shoulder. And I think it's pain tolerance. They've already done all the tests and haven't found anything structurally damaged. But the guy is, you know, trying to play through something. And it wouldn't be shocking to me if they just, you know, let him have a couple of weeks off and get healthy.
3: How'd the freshman play on the offensive line, Kerry?
14: I mean, Noah Best was really good. I think that's the only freshman that really knows. Is that who you
3: Yeah, that's what, yeah, that's what I was talking about, because he was going to kind of be forced into action
14: solid.
3: Because of everybody getting beat up.
14: He got the start. I mean, you know, it was, he obviously played winning football. I mean, I just think probably overall Nita was a little bit more solid from beginning to end, but I would say this, Noah Best, his ceiling is much higher. I mean, he's only going to continue to improve the more he plays.
13: Here was Brent. This was yesterday talking about Cole Sullivan and going back to Michigan and his impact really on this defense.
15: Yeah, done some great things on Saturday. Really graded well, was very productive. Played multiple positions, was excellent in special teams. The more he plays, just the better he gets. He's still a young guy. He's got to be a pivotal, you know, piece to what we're doing and our success here, certainly this weekend coming up, but really throughout the year. He's going to play more and more.
13: Yeah, and Kerry,
14: can we have a rule where we just shoot people when you can hear them typing? Can I just walk up to someone and shoot them?
16: I'm impressed with the typing skills. I don't know if they're typing down everything. I can't type that fast.
14: No. I can type really fast, but I can't get everything.
17: I believe that is Barry Trammell. He's further away. He's a very aggressive typer. He types with a purpose, as they said in Up in the
3: Air. Remember, Up in the Air. Remember how she was banging away on the airplane?
17: Types with a purpose. That's right. Barry Trammell. Uh-huh. I think it's impressive. So I will not vote for shooting anybody. No.
14: I didn't know it was Trammell.
18: Anti-shooting people, Curtis?
16: Why not collectively hire...
14: I'm taking a stance once and for all. I'm anti-shooting people.
16: Why not collectively hire a court stenographer?
14: Because I'd have to pay for it. Probably think anybody else has any money in the media?
16: No, not at all.
18: Are you the sugar daddy of OU Media?
14: No, because I'm not getting any sugar.
3: Hey, what's up, Kerry?
16: He keeps his sugar at home, pal.
17: I think we need to hear more about that.
3: Kerry, what's Cole Solomon, bring to the linebacker position? Maybe the other guys don't. I mean, is it just a physicality, size? I mean, what's the difference, you think, between him and the other guys?
14: You don't notice this just watching him on television. He's almost the exact same size as Kendall Daniels was last year. Like, he is a massive human being. He's long. He's fast. He's quick. I mean,
17: he's the white Kendall Daniels.
14: A little bit of an alien. Yeah, he's a little bit of an alien.
17: By the way, Kendall Daniels, news on him. Did you see what he learned yesterday? He is the starting inside linebacker. Atlanta Falcons released their depth chart yesterday.
14: Wow.
17: He is the starting inside linebacker for Atlanta in week one.
14: That's
17: Kerry.
14: Awesome.
17: Yeah, that is crazy. That's great. Cole Sullivan, he's big too, Cole Sullivan. Like, he is, you're around him,
14: he's
17: bigger than you think he would be.
14: Hayden Hansen definitely breaks the, he's big.
17: That's true, yeah.
14: But Cole Sullivan, big dude.
3: Great t-shirt idea. Whoa, he's big. Hayden Hansen on it.
17: Speaking of t-shirts, Rocky Beers t-shirt. I saw that popping around the internet last night.
14: That's a pretty cool t-shirt. Yeah.
17: It's one that Spinozzi would love to wear.
3: Beers.
14: He's hurdling the OU logo.
3: I like that.
17: And it just says Beers.
3: Well, he and Taylor Wine. I mean, you need beers and wine on a t-shirt. Absolutely. Or wine and beers. Oh, like OU wine and beer?
17: What I like about this, Kerry.
14: Trust me. What they should do for him is just put the Beers underneath the 81 instead of on top of it.
17: But yeah, you can rearrange the images. But what I don't like is forced NIL stuff. Like, you're like trying to, this is natural. His name is Beers, first of all. He had a real moment in a game that is on everybody's mind, the snapshot of him hurdling somebody. It's subtle. It's perfect. It's a perfect NIL, not a force like, we're going to really, cram this weird photo down your throat. Like, Danny Sussman's was awesome. That was natural. It was a moment in time that happened.
14: He made a lot of money on that shirt. A lot.
3: Uh-huh.
17: Well, I think Rocky Beers could capitalize on that. The shirt's great. Spinoza.
14: He didn't hurdle over a Texas player, though. That was the biggest game of the year for Stutzman.
3: What was the last great hurdle? Who was the fullback that hurdled somebody? Who was it?
14: Dimitri Flowers.
3: There it is. There it is. It was a great hurdle. And I think it was in an OU Texas game the hurdle happened.
14: Actually,
17: was it Dimitri Flowers?
14: Before Dimitri, it was
3: it was a wheel route.
18: Didn't Jaron Kanick have a hurdle last year against somebody?
14: He tried. He didn't get all the way over someone. He basically hurdled his groin into his face mask.
3: That sounds fun.
18: It's called teabagging.
3: That's exactly
14: not
3: right.
14: Dimitri Flowers.
17: Was it Trey Miller?
18: Trey Miller.
14: Trey Miller. It was Trey Miller.
18: The Johnny's Tronco Boiler. It's blowing up with Trey Miller.
3: Yeah, it is Trey.
18: Right now.
3: Trey Miller was the dude. He absolutely was. He was amazing.
17: But he leapt over somebody. It's more of a leap. It's kind of
14: in the Texas game.
17: Leap slash hurdle. Whereas the Rocky Beers deal, I know it wasn't Texas, but it was still awesome.
3: No, it was outstanding.
17: Image. Yeah.
3: That was a tight end doing it. That's great.
17: Yeah, it's a tight end.
3: I like
17: end,
3: fullbacks.
17: Right?
3: I like that stuff.
17: I'll tell you this about Rocky Beers. Also, he's no Hayden Hansen, but
13: standing next to him in the post game Saturday, he's bigger than I thought he was. I thought he was like
14: a big guy.
13: Yeah,
14: I mean, you've seen his dad, Ike.
13: And his sister,
14: Ike's a massive human being.
13: His dad,
14: Reagan,
13: his sister,
14: Reagan's
13: yeah,
14: massive.
3: Kerry, speaking of fullbacks, I saw a couple formations on Saturday where they kind of ran out of the I formation and they had a blocking back in there. Is it number 20? Number 20? Was it number 20?
14: 22.
3: Okay, 22. Yeah, I noticed that guy in there.
14: Yeah, you know, we'd kind of heard some stuff like they were running some special packages, but when they go 13 personnel, you know, he was in there and
3: he got a lot of
14: we
3: snaps.
14: We haven't got them all back yet, but we need to, I think we'll probably publish those, but like what, how many times they ran this formation, that formation, 12 personnel is a lot, like way more than Ben Arbuckle's ever done in his career. And 12 being two tight ends on them.
3: Yeah, that was one of the most intriguing things. How many times are we going to see it? How often are we going to see it? And what are the variations of it? And I'm going to guess that what they showed last week is very vanilla compared to what Michigan's going to look at.
14: Oh, I'm sure. Yeah.
3: Cool.
14: And I'm sure vanilla with, you know, I think the one thing you mentioned, you know, what are your takeaways after you watch it? It was during watching it, too, but, I mean, just the way that they're using Mateer and using the run game to open up the passing game. I mean, the pass to Trell Harris, the stuff to the tight ends. I mean, the one to Rocky Beers, even some of the, you know, completions to Isaiah Satania. Like, they've really opened up, you know, the passing game a little bit when they're able to run the balls. But, you know, Michigan's a totally different animal. They are a good defense. You know, Western Michigan was the MAC champ, so... You know, they're a very capable team. So it'll be interesting to see if they can run the ball all that well against Michigan.
3: And taking into consideration, they didn't even try to have John Mateer be part of the running game last week. So he complicates things tremendously for the defense when he gets involved.
16: Sure. We are the Morning Animals.
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16: We are indeed the Morning Animals, and I keep going to OK City Center's website just so I could see Spinozzi pop up on my screen.
3: Yeah, Jed Chappell from OK City Center. Been working with him all week just to make sure that the website was ready for you guys. It's a $5 Wednesday. Raising a little bit of money today, kind of just kicking off the Christmas campaign a little early, so it'll have a little cash to start with, and have a couple autographed footballs. Happy birthday, Bob Stoops, first and foremost. His name's on that football, along with Brent and Barry Switzer. And we're auctioning them off. Not even auctioning them off. I don't like auctioning them off anymore. A $5 raffle ticket donation at okcitycenter.org gets you in the drawing. And Jed texted me last night and said, check out this link. And it was me popping up like I just opened a TGI Fridays, because that's what the graphics look like. So when you go there, just a $5 donation, and you are in the drawing. You can enter as many times as you want to.
16: I would hope that your new Fridays has that crazy turkey sandwich that you used to have at Spinozzi's. That was really good.
3: Oh, the TBG, turkey, yeah, bacon, guacamole. It was finest sandwich ever served in the city, I'm here to tell you.
16: So good.
3: Finest. All right, Terry, Carrie, what's going on? Who's messing with you? What's going on?
18: I'm on standby.
17: I have not seen any of this, and I told Teabag I don't want to know. I don't be surprised on the air over this newest development with Carrie. And who's he battling?
16: Sooner-scoop.com.
18: He's battling the University of Michigan. He's battling the Michigan men.
17: All right, let's go. Do tell.
14: So, like with every off season, you start to get your guys credentialed for, you know, all the things. The OU thing was a disaster. And so I didn't expect any kind of blowback. I put in, you know, our credentials. We've got Parker shooting photos, Eddie shooting video, George in the press box. And so I just expected. So I started getting the results back. Like, hey, Parker has been approved. George has been approved. Your credential for Eddie has been denied. And I was like, that's weird. Because, you know, they're already talking. The whole beat's already talking about $80 to park and stuff. Even if you're media. Which
17: was say weird. The last part again. You broke up there.
14: That you have to pay if you're media, you still have to pay $80 to park.
17: To park, I got
16: Jesus.
17: Yeah. This specifically, we're talking about this weekend's game at Michigan.
16: Yes,
14: all the games. Like I guess if you cover them, you have to pay like $600 for the season for parking.
17: Okay, for Michigan. Wilder. Okay,
16: wow.
14: Which that's, nobody'd ever heard of that anywhere else.
17: No. So
14: Michigan, you know by that they're just a little different.
17: Uh-huh.
14: So I emailed Dave Abla is their SID's name. It's not Bob Labla.
3: Do you?
14: It's Abla? Dave Abla.
17: What is the? What was the Bob it's Abla?
16: Bob Abla.
14: It's Bob Labla. Lob like lob in the air.
17: And he did
14: shot,
17: a
14: and then
17: blog.
14: Log.
17: Bob.
14: But it was Bob Labla's law blog.
17: Right.
3: Yeah. Nicely
17: right.
3: done.
14: So Dave Abla is the SID's name, and I just sent him a thing back saying, "Hey, if we can only have one person on the sideline, I need it to be Eddie because he shoots our video."
17: Mm-hmm.
14: And he was like, "I'm sorry, but you, per Big 12 bylaws, you cannot shoot video and put it online." And I was like, "What the what?"
16: Big Ten.
14: Because you know, we've covered Big Ten games at Ohio State, at Nebraska. They haven't said anything about us shooting video. And so then I come to find out, and Eddie finds out, which is bad. That they have credentialed like the 24/7 videographer, and they've credentialed another website's videographer, and they haven't been told that they can't shoot the games. And so Eddie went on Twitter and put it out there that Michigan threatened to sue it. Well, I should say this also. He told me that if we did take video and put it online, we would get an immediate cease and desist.
16: Really?
14: To take it down.
17: It's like LSU versus the SEC. Now it's Sooner Scoop versus the Big Ten. I like it.
14: So it's interesting, too, because you know who the new SEC's coordinator of communications is? Or the Big Ten, I mean?
17: Oh, is it David Bassidy?
14: It's David Bassidy.
17: Former OU SID
14: And
17: employee.
14: I can tell you who wants nothing to do with this is the guy that just took his new job as head of communications for the Big Ten. He does not want to be telling Michigan how to do their business.
17: David's a good guy, too.
14: So, great guy. So anyway, Eddie puts up a tweet saying, Michigan has threatened to sue us if I shoot video of the game. Which, you know, he skips the whole cease and desist part, which, you know, it's not technically, you know, threatening to sue. But when someone
16: that's
14: tells
16: the
14: you
16: next
14: they're
16: step.
14: Sue,
16: yeah,
14: yeah, that's the next step. If you don't take it down. Yeah, right. That's when they sue you. And so I quote tweeted his and I said, well, you were denied a credential, so we won't be getting sued. And so yesterday, as I was getting ready to head to the office, got a charming phone call from Dave Abla.
3: Okay.
14: Who had seen Eddie's tweet.
3: How was Dave?
14: He was very upset.
3: Okay.
14: Yeah. It was one of those, how dare you do this when I've given you an extra credential, you know, to be in the press box. And I was like, well, you know, you're dealing with a guy that's a loose cannon, you know, kind of like I don't know. We did get into quite an argument. Not like screaming at each other, but
3: any names?
14: Me telling him how outdated and antiquated, you know, their policy is and that we've been to other Big Ten schools and never come across this. And
17: he didn't appreciate that.
14: No, he just kept blaming the Big Ten. He was like this. He was mad because Eddie said that Michigan was going to sue us, and his whole contention was, this is a Big Ten thing. This is not a Michigan thing. And I was like, I don't believe you. I don't believe that the Big Ten is going to send a little old website a cease and desist for posting video online when we've done it two times before in the last 10 years. You know.
3: So you called him a liar. I like that. Very nice.
14: And so now we're at a standstill. I asked him, are you going to pull the credential? He said, no, I'm not going to do that. So. But I'll say this, if these other websites go down there and they shoot and they put it online and nothing happens, I might sue Michigan.
16: Ooh.
3: I like this.
16: That is turning me on.
3: T-Bag 747.
16: Awesome. That would be so awesome.
3: What, are they afraid that one of your videographers, Carrie, might catch the exact time on the clock when something happens and the inaccuracies of their
14: time? You can't beat the jokes that are out there. Right. The jokes have written themselves, and they're wide. And there's a lot of Connor Stallion stuff, a lot of their last coach, Sharon Moore jokes.
3: The Big Ten and Michigan and everybody involved with that just looks like such horses' asses right now. They just look so stupid.
14: I'm finding out that Michigan is just very difficult. And I'm finding out that Michigan, talking to other people, because, you know, I mean, like on three, everybody was stirring up there, like, who can we call? You know, they're really trying to help out with the situation. But I'm finding out that Michigan is just incredibly arrogant. Like, everything that you want to think about Texas, just double it.
17: They're the Texas of the North.
18: Okay. I said this the other day. Spinoza can vouch for me.
17: I said about
18: Michigan is the Texas of the North, and Curtis goes, in what way?
17: In a very smug way, you were talking about the football success.
18: No, they had plenty of success. What I said was, I was like, they think they run everything, and if you look at their football success compared to an Oklahoma, compared to an Ohio State, since World War II, it's kind of not even
17: really
18: comparison.
17: They're the winningest football program in the history of the sport.
18: Because they played YMCA in 1901 30 times.
17: Okay, here we go.
14: Everybody did that, though. I mean, yeah. they were playing high school.
17: Didn't OU was
14: playing
17: Guthrie
14: High Norman
17: school.
14: High, yeah.
18: Okay,
14: they have
18: 1.5 national championships since World War II. That's all. They have great success, obviously. I would trade OU's
14: success
18: for Michigan.
14: Let's get back to the stolen valor thing that happened between Curtis and you.
18: Yeah, Curtis did steal my thing. I said Michigan's is the Texas of the Big Ten.
3: And he just aha'd you.
16: Mm-hmm. Aha!
18: He said that like it was original
17: aha'd.
16: It's like you jumped out of the bushes with two swords in your hand saying, a guard.
17: From the tea-sipping perspective, yes, they're very much like Texas.
16: Aha!
3: The Texas of the North!
14: And Spinozzi has even more reason to hate them because that was a school that Tom Brady went to.
3: That's exactly right. So many reasons to hate Michigan. Hate them early. Don't wait.
16: We are the morning animals.
3: The world needs OU to put a foot in that backside and keep kicking and keep kicking until they're nothing but a pile of bloody mess.
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10: 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From the loop to the verbs, Guy Benson.
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23: 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Good morning, Oklahoma City. Good morning, Tulsa. Good morning, world. Good morning.
24: Great. I'm late again. Keys. Where are my keys?
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0: Tonight is not about the past, and it's not about the future. It's about right now.
1: On this team, we tear ourselves and everyone else around us to pieces for that inch. 1 inch at a time.
2: Fitzpatrick, Murdoch, Nzinga, Spinozzi, the Morning Animals. Let's kick this pig.
3: I'm going to raise holy hell. They tried that on Lincoln. I'm going to raise holy hell. Who the hell do they think they are? You had a loophole that he tried to exploit. Plain and simple. You got the athletic director that's quiet. You've got the president of the university who abstains from voting. And then you're going to look at the coach? Come on now. The coach is trying to win football games.
4: The plan that we've put in place for them and how we're going to travel, make it as seamless as possible, not minimizing the length of it, and then try to go be at our best when we kick off at 10:35 or whatever time it is that we're kicking off in Australia, but 5:35 on Thursday in our head.
5: Shotgun snap to Meta. He's looking right. He's pressured off balance, throw it to the right, and he throws an interception in the end zone. What was he thinking? Ball picked off on the right side of the end zone. Seattle has it with a touchback.
6: You did the thing you don't.
7: Well, I mean, we're trying to be aggressive and obviously win the football game, but not reckless. And again, you don't get any do-overs, but we'll have to learn from it. You know, stick together. Never just about one guy. I think everybody knows that by now.
8: Welcome and a very happy Thursday, September 10th. We are the Morning Animals, Nzinga, Spinozzi, Curtis Fitzpatrick, and Kerry Murdoch. A quick look at the weather.
9: Please.
8: We've already hit our high.
9: Nice.
8: Okay, now.
9: Right, and we are currently.
8: 85 is the high.
9: Yeah.
8: I think it was that on the way in this morning.
9: A little sticky out there this morning.
8: Yeah. Rain and thunderstorms this afternoon.
9: Uh-huh.
8: Now, according to the beautiful woman I saw on TV this morning, she says around 2 or 3 o'clock we'll be in the 70s.
9: So maybe an old man walked this afternoon.
8: Friday, partly cloudy, 92. Showers and thunderstorms possible on Saturday with a high of 93. Now, we're going to be in the mid to upper 90s now is what they're saying for the next few days. But then we're back at this 80-70s thing in about 8 days.
9: So it looks like we've finally broken that
8: 100-degree
9: thing. That's good.
8: Yeah.
9: Hi.
8: Currently 81.
9: My AC is so happy about that.
8: Sure.
9: Take a nap this afternoon.
8: 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Good morning, Oklahoma City. Good morning, Tulsa. Good morning, Norman. Good morning, Stillwater. Good morning, world. Good morning, America. Good morning and an incredibly happy Thursday, gentlemen.
10: I'm just enjoying the music, enjoying the thought of 80 degrees for a while. See ya, 100. You done. Bye.
9: No, I want pool weather to stick around till, give me the first week of October, so that'd be good, but we can go sub 100.
10: Doesn't
9: have to be 107 in my car to get in a pool.
10: Thank you. What is your optimal temperature?
8: For getting in the pool?
10: Yeah, I'm not much of a
8: 80s would be a perfect temperature.
10: 80s is good?
8: Right. Yeah, 80s is fantastic.
9: 80s, 90s, something like that. Yeah, that'd be a nice day.
8: Plus,
9: I'd like to see my motorcycle again. I haven't even said hi to it for...
8: Because you'll burst into flames if you ride that thing right now.
10: It should be illegal for... When I see people riding their motorcycle and it's 115 outside, I said, that should be illegal.
9: Now, right now is beautiful. When the sun goes down in the evening, absolutely beautiful. But, you know, neither of those times is optimal for me. Keep an eye out for bikers because there's some out there right now. But, no, lots of good things coming our way. And then... But ton of football coming our way this weekend, but we had some last night.
10: We did. We have some tonight, which where it's being played is going to be tomorrow morning. I know that sounds weird.
9: Thank you, Kerry. That's all right. Break down the timeline
10: for
9: me.
10: I'm not doing that deal.
8: Don't do that because
10: I'm not doing that deal.
8: As far as I know, it stays Thursday.
10: I'm not playing that stupid game you're talking about. I'm saying like it's for them. They're going to be kicking off in the like that's one of the earlier kickoffs of a local time. For an NFL game I've ever heard. I mean, 10 a.m. they're kicking off, right? I mean, that...
11: Yeah, 10:30.
10: 10:30 a.m. Yep. So, yeah, they're going to, whatever they're doing, they're going to be getting up early. Like, what kind of crowd are they going to get?
6: That's why I like
10: Australia?
6: The Rams' strategy with how they're handling the travel, because they went to bed at 2 p.m. Australia time on Thursday, whatever time that is. So probably about 9 hours ago, I guess.
10: You see, they got the Rams got the most expensive private, whatever kind of jet they rent out, like a private commercial plane, because all the seats have the lay down beds,
9: the little pod thing.
10: For every, think about all the people who travel for NFL team, mm-hmm. coaches, players, trainers.
6: That's gonna be multiple planes.
10: I guess. Yeah.
6: Coaching player only plane.
9: I wonder if everybody.
6: Else.
9: I mean, it's like, listen. There's some people who are more important than others with regard to a team.
10: I wonder if this
9: plane for players and essential personnel. Probably. And you guys, hey, that plane over there, and it's got duct tape. It's probably. Basically they got something from Frontier.
10: I mean,
9: no, it'll probably make it. It'll be fine.
10: The NFL, though. I mean,
9: sorry, Frontier. Just kidding. You're very nice people, except for leaving me in Las Vegas. Mm-hmm. Don't ever leave me in Las Vegas again.
10: I don't
9: mad about that. A little salty.
10: I don't trust them.
9: I trust them to get you there whenever they get you there.
10: On a park bench. That's you're not, there's no lay flat.
9: Are you calling them the park bench of the air?
10: I mean, that's kind of what it is.
8: Yeah, you get your own park bench, but you get to lay on the side.
10: With an armrest in the middle.
8: Yeah, there's an armrest in the middle.
9: I mean, if you are one of those like airplane pod peoples, give us a text, 405-900-WWL.
6: Oh, you're wealthy.
9: I've never flown like that. And I have friends who fly internationally for business, and that's just what they do.
10: Think about all those big football players all laying down, flying over there.
8: My mother-in-law paid for her and my daughter to fly to Tenerife, which is just off the coast of Alaska. It's a mm-hmm. Spanish island. And they flew first class. And they had the whole deal, lie flat seats, the whole thing. And, you know, my daughter's never been on that nice of a flight before. It was for her graduation gift. And
9: I think an emergency row to me is like the most luxurious thing I've ever had in my
8: life. That's like an apartment at that point.
9: Could it get better than this? So you can actually lay down. What?
8: So yeah, they lie flat seats. She said the first like 20 minutes of the flight, though, you get so many freebies, including pajamas.
10: They don't
8: and slippers.
10: Let you sleep. They're coming with new crap all the time.
8: And they're bringing you food that you didn't even know you needed.
9: I got pajamas
10: free,
8: they,
10: man.
8: Yeah,
10: all
8: they
10: right.
8: bring you. They start with a hot cup of nuts. I'm not kidding. Mm-hmm. It's warm nuts in a plate. And then,
9: nothing relaxes you like a hot cup of nuts.
8: Before, you, like
10: Heard
8: right after you
10: times,
8: sit down, glass of champagne.
9: Uh-huh. Just and, kind of take the edge off.
8: And then the food's coming, and you're wondering, how did they make this in an airplane?
9: I was so excited. My last flight, I actually got three snacks. I didn't ask for three. Yeah. They just handed me three.
8: And
9: I got a cookie, I got nuts, I got a third thing. I don't even know what it was.
8: She said, instead of, you know, looking at your phone to watch TV like you do on, like, Southwest or something like that.
9: They had them in the back of the seats on my last flight. Very, very fancy.
8: This was a standalone TV screen with remote. Like, they can just, that's amazing to me.
9: And a valet to change the channels for you.
8: Oh.
9: Can we go ABC, please? Thank you.
8: If you're ever flying to Europe, business or first, if you can afford it.
6: That's the thing right there.
10: I just flew to Europe.
6: Five times the price.
10: I flew to Europe last year. I flew to Europe last year, and I was fine on a normal human
6: Europe's not
10: row.
6: That bad. It's like 7-8 hours.
9: But if you're flying from New York and you want to get to Dublin or London or something like that, it's not much more than 6 hours, I don't think, right?
10: Guess what? I was on a normal flight. I mean, you living your high life over there in your travel agent world.
8: I still don't fly first class.
6: You just say you should.
8: If you can,
10: you're talking to commoners over here, apparently, and it was fine.
8: Everybody's got a grandma with some money laying around.
9: The Nzingas are here. Grandmama's passed, finally. This is fly back there with the commoners. Middle seat, Phil, we call him. Middle seat. Now you come up here now, Phil, with the hot nuts, the champagne, lie flat. Don't snore.
6: I felt luxurious upgrading my seat from a middle seat to an aisle seat for like $80. I was like,
10: you're living the high life.
8: Spinozzi
10: baby.
8: Just brought up a very good point. Is there room for my CPAP machine next to that
10: oh my
8: seat?
11: Phil, you've got your own physician up here. You want it.
10: You have to
11: we'll drug you.
8: There's a doctor.
11: We'll just drug you to sleep.
10: You have to pay for extra room just for your CPAP machine.
8: My CPAP had to buy a seat.
9: Yeah. Right. No, the longest flight I've ever been on a plane was flying from Seattle to Hawaii. I think that was like 5-6 hours, yeah. Something like that,
8: yeah.
9: Maybe.
8: Yeah. And, that wasn't nearly as bad as I thought it was going to be.
9: And I actually got the one seat right in front of the door. That there were no seats in front of me. Like, there was a whole empty space between me and I was like, oh my God, this is the greatest thing ever. And I sleeping pilled up in the airport and I almost missed the flight. I asked a nice gate agent. I said, listen, I'm gonna sleep and pill up about 30 minutes before we take off. Please make sure I'm not left laying on the floor. And she tapped me. She goes, sir, we're going. I was like, thank you.
10: Well, as of now, we haven't heard of any weird sleeping issues for the Rams who just got there.
6: I love their strategy.
10: As they're getting ready to play today. But, yeah, we had a game last night, a Super Bowl rematch. First series of the game, the Super Bowl winning quarterback goes out, and the Seahawks still found a way to win. Drew Locke did I thought did pretty good as a backup quarterback.
6: Better than Drake May last night.
10: He was better than Drake May. Was not good. He was not good at all.
9: Not a good throw there at the end.
8: We are the Morning Animals. It is Thursday, September 10th.
9: Yes.
8: I'm being told by Chad.
11: Yeah, the morning, Chad.
8: He said, I just went through the cold front here in southeast Colorado, and it's now 63 degrees over there.
9: Oh, yeah.
8: So that cold front's what's headed this way.
11: Let's go camping. Outside. We're glamping. More glamping.
8: Never will I camp. We are the Morning Animals on 98.1 FM WWLS, the sports animal.
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6: Animals.
7: Stevenson in the backfield. May, shotgun snap, looks to the end zone. Now he looks to throw it up for grabs. He does. It's intercepted. Did he keep his toes in? He did. It's intercepted in the end zone. Holy catfish. The third pick of the night by the Seahawks. And it's Josh Jones.
8: Keep your toes in. We are the Morning Animals. It's Thursday, September 10th.
9: Yeah, in the montage, we had the Patriots radio call where they're like, "You idiot, what are you doing?"
10: Do we have a little bit of Scott Zolak yelling anything crazy?
9: He was on the, well, yeah, in the montage we had, he wasn't yelling, but he was like, or they were just like,
10: he's the greatest NFL on the side meathead yeller of all time.
9: But that's when they're doing well.
10: Yeah.
9: This was more of a, what the heck, you can't do. And this was, that right there was the sound of euphoria of the Seahawks.
10: So what's the scenario right there where he throws the interception? Where are we? What's going on? Because I fell asleep.
9: Oh, the yard line. T-Bag, what was the exact yard line?
11: I don't know the exact. The Patriots went on like a five-minute drive to go down deep into Seattle's territory. I mean, chip shot field goal away and went for it to be aggressive to try to win it.
10: Mm-hmm.
11: And Drake May threw an interception. They could have easily settled for a field goal.
10: Right.
11: I mean, I don't blame them for going for it. There's still time on the clock and stuff. They weren't rushing or anything, but they could have definitely settled for a field goal and gone to overtime, but got aggressive. And
9: 16-yard line. They're at the 16. I was looking at the exact. They were at the 16-yard line. So, yeah, like what he's saying, like, if you're not being stupid and throwing the ball – like you did.
10: Sure.
9: Field goal awaits. But yeah, and they were right. They're trying to be aggressive, but you can't be that aggressive. By the way, great pick in the end zone. And Seattle's defense, man, that you could just,
11: so good.
9: That just looks like a Super Bowl champion defense, which is what they are. They even lost a couple guys off that defense, but they are so good.
10: I mean, yeah. They lose their starting quarterback 6 plays in. They're like, "Now we got this."
9: I mean, it took
10: them
9: a minute.
10: We're just not going to let that other team score.
11: That's what Drew Locke said. Drew Locke, whatever they asked him, like, what was your thought process? Said, "Don't turn the ball over.
10: Don't screw it up.
11: Our defense is so good, just don't screw it up."
9: It was yeah, and he said he was on with Scott Van Pelt after the game, and he was like, "Yeah, don't screw it up." And on offense, just get the ball to number 11, Jackson Smith and Jigba, who was the best receiver in football last year. Like, just don't make it complicated. And by the way, the rookie Jadarian Price, the other first round pick out of Notre Dame. I mean, how about Notre Dame last year? Two guys in their backfield that were first round picks. That guy looks awesome.
10: Yeah, they were willing to let the running back go in the offseason. They said, "We'll find another."
9: They'll find. That's exactly right. I mean, that's a lot of teams in the NFL. When you get a running back, you use him until you have to pay him. Yeah, and then you go find another.
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1: Good job right there, Phil, hitting that.
2: Hey, will you send a piece of audio to our boss? No, we did that.
0: Don't poke that bear.
1: Okay. We just did a promo. All right, we want our own parade right now. Hey, something had happened at halftime last night. They just previewed it coming up Sunday night because being it was the NBC crew. Is Mike Tomlin sitting down with Jim Harbaugh? They only showed them just sitting down and looking at each other, laughing. Like, these two dudes have been going at each other for a long, long time. And Mike Tomlin's first piece, I mean, as a broadcaster, is going to be a sit-down with Jim Harbaugh. I'm really looking forward to that. John Harbaugh, I apologize. And John Harbaugh opening up against the Dallas Cowboys in his first game for the Giants. That's great stuff.
2: I don't know how people feel about him. Maybe there's opinions on the other side. I found myself enjoying Mike Tomlin. And he's been on some preseason
1: too.
2: I
1: think you'd like him. No. He just seems like a guy.
2: Yeah.
1: If you ran into him, he'd be a good guy.
3: The players have loved him for years and years and years. So he's obviously got charisma to him.
2: Yeah. No,
1: some razzmatazz.
2: He's very, I mean, when he was at the podium, he was always different. He was unique. And you wonder how that would translate on TV. And everything he does on TV is kind of opening up. And now, like, you didn't really know a lot about him personally, but he's like, he said, what is he? He's been playing, what's that game where you build the city?
3: Minecraft.
2: He said he's been building a Minecraft city, the same city, for like the last 15 years.
3: And how he turned his brain off from football and hung out with his kids.
2: Played Minecraft. Who knew? Mike Tomlin. You thought that was just a football guy. Now he goes, I do other things. I've been doing this. I've been doing that. And he comes across on TV as not just a likable guy, but a guy that I want to watch.
0: We are the Morning Animals. Happy Thursday, September 10th. The weather's going to take a turn today. Rain and thunderstorms, 85 for the high. By this afternoon, we should have rain and 70s. Let's hope anyway. 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
15: May under center. Play fake to Kiner this time. May hits his back foot. He's going to let it fly down the near side. Reaching up, tipping it up, intercepting it. Coming back to the near side. It's Pritchard coming up the near sideline across the 20. The 25, 30, yes. Stumbles down to 35.
2: How about Seattle with a backup quarterback, basically, for all the game, Drew Lock. Finding a way to win the Super Bowl rematch. They beat the Patriots 13-10. I don't know the severity of the injury to Sam Darnold, but it's a hip injury. We know that. And they did say it wasn't fractured. So that's the good news, Phil. Not a fractured hip. Other than that, don't know a whole lot. A.J. Brown got hurt, too. Don't know a whole lot about that for the Patriots, but hey, we got another game tonight over in Australia, don't you know? I just did like three accents.
1: Thank you so
2: in
1: much.
2: One, in one, I don't even,
0: I don't
2: know
0: even
2: what,
0: think that was I an don't, actual.
3: I might play in Australia. It's not.
2: You're
1: crikey, Phil.
2: I got to work on my Australian accent.
1: I don't know, man.
2: Rams 49ers tonight.
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0: Welcome and a very happy Thursday, September 10th. We are the Morning Animals, Nzinga, Spinozzi, Curtis Fitzpatrick, and Kerry Murdoch. Today's the day we get a little bit of relief. Some rain, a cold front will move in. The high today will be 85.
1: Delicious.
0: But by this afternoon, we might even be in the 70s. Currently 81. at 98.1 FM, WWLS, the Sports Animal. Good morning, Oklahoma City. Good morning, Tulsa. Good morning, Norman. Good morning, Stillwater. Good morning, world. Good morning, America. Good morning. And a very, very, very happy Thursday, gentlemen.
1: First Friday, if you will.
0: Hot day.
1: Feels good coming in off football. I like it. I like it. Did you get the NFL tonight? If you got the Netflix, of course. You got to have the Netflix. Because if you're going to go college football tonight, you got to have the ACC something or other to watch Miami beat the ever-loving monkey poo out of somebody. I forget who they're playing. That's it, college football-wise, tonight. That's it.
2: Who are they? It's a terrible team, isn't it?
1: Yeah. It's a side of fighting something or other. It's not anybody recognized.
2: It's a directional school.
1: If you went there, then congratulations.
2: Florida A&M.
1: Mm-hmm.
2: Okay.
1: Are they the Rattlers?
2: They are. Spinozzi for the win.
0: Good job.
2: Out of the SWAC, too.
1: Mm-hmm.
2: That is the just, SWAC. Why are they doing that?
1: Oh, it's a payday game.
2: We know that. Yesterday, we had a piece of audio to kind of, can you find, I think it would be titled Mickey Joseph, since the audio is from Mickey Joseph, or Grambling Coach. Teabag, I don't know what you labeled it, but we had it yesterday. Same thing. So Florida A&M, Grambling, they're all SWAC teams. I mean, they have no chance of not just winning again. They have no chance of playing legitimate football against good teams. But the only way to fund their outfits is to play these games, like, and to get beat like 79-3 or whatever it's going to be tonight. It's going to be like that. They asked Mickey Joseph, former Nebraska quarterback, by the way. I remember him well. They asked him, why are you playing? I believe they're playing LSU. Who's Grambling playing? They're playing a payday game. Is it TCU maybe?
17: TCU.
2: They're playing TCU. So you got tonight, you got Miami and Florida A&M. This weekend, you got Grambling and TCU. They asked Mickey Joseph why you're playing this game.
18: Got to pay the bills. Got to pay the bills at Grambling. You know, and it's I think the value, right, the value in it that we get to see where they're at. We get a measuring stick outside of a D2 school. We're on the match financially. They're better than us. Talent wise, they're better than us. But you still can see where the team's at, because there's certain things that we're gonna get away with the D2 schools that we can't get away with on Saturday night.
19: Pay him. Pay that man his money.
2: But how about
1: you come in, you take a beat down, you go home happy.
2: How about the very first part? Gotta pay the bills. Gotta pay the bills at Grambling. And that's right. I mean, they're going to probably get, I don't know, what, probably $1 million-ish to
1: listen,
2: go get beat up.
1: I'll stay. If somebody wants to hand me $1 million, I'll show up. You can kick the crap out of me for 3 hours.
2: That's what's happening.
1: Send me on my way.
2: And what, will you pay our bus fare and all that stuff? As long as they do that, we're good. Hotel. I think it's all taken care of. But, yeah, that's a bad game. It's the only game tonight in college football?
1: Yeah, because I was really hoping, because I don't have the Netflix. So I was like, okay, I'll watch some college football. I thought I'd slide on over to an ESPN-ish type of activity. Nothing, man, nothing. I mean, so it's a barren wasteland.
2: Somebody out there will give you their Netflix password.
0: Sure.
2: Phil?
3: You can't share passwords with Netflix.
2: You can. You have to pay for them. There are levels.
0: No.
2: It's like... Phil, I'm sure you do, right? Didn't your daughter steal yours?
0: No, she does not. We tried that, and they busted us right away.
2: Well, I'm saying, like, I thought you were paying for the higher tier.
0: No.
2: It's like the more you pay, the more you can share.
0: The longer they stay married, the better they're doing financially. they don't need me.
2: You need that marriage to last.
0: Yes.
2: So they don't.
0: Spinozzi, I have a solution for you.
1: Modern marvels, I usually count on, no matter what. Whoever came up with modern marvels, thank you. Thank you, because when you're stuck and you got nowhere else to go, there's a Modern Marvels on 24 hours a day.
0: Or you could tune in right here to the Sports Animal.
2: There you go.
0: And listen to the game, 49ers, Rams, live from Australia.
2: There you go.
0: Right here on the Sports Animal.
2: Is it Melbourne they're playing?
0: You
2: Is that
0: betcha.
2: The town?
0: Yes, Melbourne.
2: All right.
0: Yeah.
1: Phil and Zynga.
0: Look at
1: that. I'm telling you, liner reading DJ.
0: The Melbourne Cricket Grounds on Brunton Avenue.
1: All right.
0: In Australia.
1: Sounds fantastic. Turn down the lights, watch the thunderstorm, and listen to football on the radio.
0: Yeah, really, light some candles.
1: Like the old days.
0: Make it really nice. Curtis?
2: I'm letting you set the mood. You're getting
0: I think it's great. I'm glad that we're reading liners.
1: This is a complete inside radio poking fun at things.
2: Yeah,
1: because I mean, for years and years, you hear people throughout the day saying, hey, coming up tomorrow, something, something. Those things are called liners. They're promotional messages. But in morning radio, program directors have fought with morning radio personalities since morning radio began. Could you please possibly work in a liner? And we're like, nope. No,
0: you know. To the point where they don't schedule them anymore.
1: Too busy making merry and goofing off in the morning. I'm sorry, we're above it all. And just you doing that twice this morning, I'm telling you something. Mm. It's our boss's best day ever.
3: You're going to ask me to wake up at 4:30 and read a liner?
0: Yeah.
3: Not happening.
0: This is crazy.
1: Oh, my God.
2: Another thing that we're going to get into today as we get closer to kickoff on Saturday, we'll hear from Dan Lanning today from Oregon talking about Oklahoma State, but also remember the comments we had a couple days ago from Kyle Whittingham, the Michigan coach, about Bryce Underwood? And it was more about the quarterback situation. And he said, well, nothing's imminent.
1: If we have a three and out, I'm not yanking him.
2: Yeah. Like, the Bryce Underwood thing is fascinating. And Bryce Underwood was doing, I guess they had their player interviews on whatever, Tuesday or Wednesday. Now I'm confused. And he was asked, Phil, about those comments that Kyle Whittingham had the other day. And remember, right away, when we were talking about Whittingham, it was that's not a vote of confidence. And now remember, the backstory of Bryce Underwood, $12 million contract. People were like, well, you know, nobody knows how much. Well, they do, because Dave Portnoy said that was the deal. And if he leaves, then, you know, then he doesn't get all of that. It's spread out over 4 years. So $12 million. This kid got $12 million in writing before he ever threw a football at Michigan. Well, he hadn't been that good, and Kyle Whittingham said, "You know, nothing's imminent." I basically saying the job is open.
1: Sure.
2: And they asked Bryce Underwood yesterday about that.
20: Yeah, what was your reaction to Coach Whittingham's comments about how your job isn't permanent?
21: It was comments about that.
20: Yeah, he said that your job is infinite. You know, as
21: the
20: starter.
21: That's cool. I didn't see that, so.
20: What's your reaction?
21: It's cool.
0: Oh, man.
2: If I were Bryce Underwood, I mean,
1: I would have handled it exactly that way. Nicely done.
2: A lot of people were ripping him. They're like, yeah, this kid has no chance of making it through the second quarter Saturday. Like, he just sounds like a... Like if I'm Bryce Underwood, I would have said, yeah, I'm cool. They say, why are you cool? I would say, hold on, let me pull up my banking app. This is why I'm cool. Oh, see that, $12 million?
1: I mean, it's like the guy said, oh, I want to surprise you with this. What's your reaction? And he was like, I'm cool. And he didn't like it. He actually wanted him to – you could tell the guy didn't think he got enough. He was like, I want to go at it again. I want to get another bite of this apple.
2: It's the Dabo Swinney gotcha guy.
1: Nicely done, young man. Listen, I'm not rooting for him on Saturday. I hope he has, you know, worst day ever, and he gets benched in the fourth quarter because he played so poorly. But as for now, nicely done. Can I hear him again,
0: yeah,
1: Phil?
0: Yeah, he's cool.
1: I'm sure it's like an IRS guy shows up at your front door. You want to be this cool.
20: Yeah, what was your reaction to Coach McGann's comments about how your job isn't permanent?
21: It was comments about that.
20: Yeah, he said that your job is infinite, you know, as a starter.
21: That's cool. I didn't see that, so.
20: What's your reaction?
21: It's cool.
1: I just reacted. I just said words when you asked me about that. What's your reaction? What's that call that I just did, sir? Reporter.
2: Most of college football Twitter
1: Media
2: was
1: Phil.
2: Most of college football Twitter was like showing memes of running to the bank. You know, we're like, how fast can I put money on OU? You know, it's more of a
1: what kind like, of overreaction is that from anybody other than
2: it's Twitter? It's what cool. You do. It's what you you overreact.
1: I've got Bryce
2: Twitter.
1: Underwood nicely done.
0: We are the morning animals.
2: It did make me think I need a bet at all on OU this weekend. As in TNW Tire Locks of the Week.
1: Well, good.
0: I'm ready right now.
2: I don't know. We got to get to a break.
3: We can take you offshore.
1: Bryce Underwood didn't see that, Phil.
0: It's cool.
1: I'm cool.
0: It's just cool.
1: I didn't see that.
0: We've got the Thursday edition of your birthdays coming up next.
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8: 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Please make sure you buckle up and drive safe. That's Right Now Traffic, and I'm Tyler Adams.
0: We are the Morning Animals.

This would indeed be Thursday, September 10th. So happy first Friday to you. Got football for you, kicking off a weekend. 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
1: Nice. 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
2: Because they had too much turkey.
1: Watch the foods that built America. They're like, I got a bunch of turkey. What do I do with it? And a genius came up with an idea for that. Also, I got a Chuck E. Cheese. Chuck E. Cheese.
3: Chuck E. Cheese for my birthday. Chuck E. Cheese for my birthday. Chuck E. Cheese for my birthday. Chuck E. Cheese for my birthday. 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Chuck E. Cheese for my birthday.
1: Kyle, the Uber driver, tells me his little pumpkin niece, Gabby. Little Gabby just turned 4, so happy birthday, Gabby. You're just a year away from a whole handful of fingers. When somebody says, Gabby, how old are you? Whole handful of fingers next year. And also, good job, Uncle Kyle, the Uber driver, not being eaten by any critter while on safari.
4: I don't know if the words while on safari will ever be attached to my life. I don't know if anybody will ever say about me, he did this while on safari.
1: He sent me a photo of every, animal you think you can encounter while on safari. He also sent me a snack platter of sampling of things he was allowed to eat while over there, including a little warthog, little zebra, little impala, some springbok, and some ostrich on this plate here.
4: He did all of that while on safari?
1: No, he didn't have to go kill his own. I think it was prepared for him. But
4: okay.
1: He was like, that ostrich looks pretty good, and he gave him a knife, and they were like, go get it. Get you some. I'm just going to tell you, all of those things will fight back.
2: Yeah. I'm not doing safari.
4: You're not.
2: No way.
4: Phil will never be
1: safari people. Again, safari people like safari. You know what I mean? Skydivers like skydive. Just different people like different things.
2: Do you
1: things.
2: Know who used to love going on safari? David Lee Roth.
4: I was going to say people
1: of
4: who.
1: All people in the whole wide world, I'm telling you something, I'd have talked for days before I'd have said
2: he
1: the word David Lee. Really?
4: Yes. The only person I've ever heard of that was on safari was like Teddy Roosevelt. And that's it. That's right. Ernest Hemingway, I think, was another one who did.
1: Really?
4: Kyle the Uber driver.
1: And that dude on TV on Saturday afternoons. We'd watch Mutual of Omaha.
4: There you go. Those are the four.
1: Like some, you know.
4: What's that guy's name?
1: Marlon Perkins.
2: And he would take send us. Jim in to die.
1: He'd be like, Jim, I'm thinking springbok for lunch. Go get me one. He's like, you know they're fast, right? They're antelope, by the way. Springbok. But anyway.
4: Marlon Perkins, Ernest Hemingway. Kyle the Uber driver and Teddy Roosevelt.
1: And you asked Kyle the Uber driver's name. See, just, belongs right there with all those luminaries.
2: After
1: exactly.
2: After meeting
1: right.
2: Kyle, who's a wonderful person, I just don't see him on safari, but apparently that's.
1: What you
2: got to
1: have a look?
2: Yeah.
1: He doesn't have a look.
2: Just, I don't.
1: Did he not show up with the right hat? I mean, had you showed up with the right safari hat and a vest, you'd have been like, oh, okay, I see it now. Anyway. All of you have enjoyed safari. Check in 405-900-WWLS.
2: All of you have enjoyed safari.
1: Earlier I asked for people who've laid down on planes and the fancy things. Now I want safari people, probably the same people.
2: I want to see who you are, safari people.
1: Self-identify as a safari person. If you're celebrating anything else of any significance whatsoever, then happy to you. Golf people, you'll like this. Celebrity birthdays gone but not forgotten. Arnold Palmer, kind of like the people's champion, as far as golfers. And even, by the way, great golfer, even finer refreshment.
4: Official Arnold Palmer trademark recipe was bought out. Phil, was it Snapple or one of the Arizona IC? Some company bought. Arnold Palmer. There are a lot of, outsider Arnold Palmer drinks.
2: But there's an official
4: Arnold Palmer with the official recipe. Like Chick-fil-A has their own Arnold Palmer, but they call it with their combination, Sun Coast.
5: I have no idea.
4: There's a Sun Fresh. Like, people are going to blow us out of the water.
1: So it's half iced tea and half lemonade. Is that what it is?
4: Yeah, it's
1: best served with vodka, Phil.
4: It's good.
1: I had a splash of Tito's.
4: Here's the deal. Every time I'm at a sandwich place or someplace that doesn't have Coca-Cola products, I get so mad at companies that only do Pepsi products. I go Arnold Palmer. I'm like, I'm not promoting your Pepsi. I'm going to go iced tea and lemonade.
1: You can't take me Pepsi.
4: You will not.
1: No means no. I'm not going
5: that's
1: Pepsi.
5: That's quite the stance to take in life.
4: You have to. So I go Arnold Palmer, and it is always refreshing.
1: I will say this. Pepsi Zero is definitely the better of the Zero products. Pepsi Zero is by far the better of the two.
2: Pepsi. Oh my God,
4: Pepsi's gross.
1: Now Coke products are fantastic, but Pepsi Zero, it's just better. Anyway, Arnold Palmer, happy birthday. Still alive and well, as far as we know. Let's go NBA and say happy birthday to Big Ben Wallace. I mean, absolute NBA badass back in the day. The only undrafted player ever to make his way to Hall of Fame after an amazing career in which he was a four-time Defensive Player of the Year, tying him with Rudy Gobert and Dikembe Mutombo. Who wants the sixth of Mutombo? And Ben also won a ring with Rip Hamilton and those cats in Detroit. Really great player.
2: By the way, our listeners are commenting about
1: Safari people. All right, we'll get back to you. I knew they were out there.
4: Did they tell you what the Chick-fil-A drink was?
2: It's Arizona Iced Tea is the people who do Arnold Palmer.
1: Okay.
4: Yeah, Arizona Iced Tea bought Arnold Palmer. And Chick-fil-A's drink is what?
2: Oh, nobody's gotten to me. Oh, wait.
4: I guarantee you they...
2: Sunjoy.
4: Sunjoy. That's their version.
1: Get you some Sunjoy. With Tito's. Randy Johnson, the big unit, an absolute beast on the mound. 6'10", nasty, throwing hard. On his way to Cooperstown, a five-time Cy Young winner, a World Series MVP. Won 3 games in that series. Struck out almost 5,000 hitters along the way.
0: Damn!
1: And he made a bird explode this one time when one unfortunately flew into the path of one of his fastballs. I mean, poof, it just disintegrated. Happy birthday, Randy Johnson. He was so good. All right, let's go to Hollywood. Happy birthday to Guy Ritchie, Madonna's ex. Amazing director, gave a Snatch, Lock, Stock, and 2 Barrels, and The Gentleman. All those British movies. I like them very, very much. Raymond Cruz is having a birthday. Raymond Cruz. Anyone? You guys like him?
4: I don't know who that
1: is. You like him from 2 shows.
2: Raymond Cruz.
1: You like him from the original, and then you like him from the offshoot, the sequel, if you will. Tuco Salamanca from Breaking Bad. Yeah.
2: The craziest person ever to be on TV.
4: I don't know, because as soon as you thought they were all crazy...
1: Gus Fring was a little crazy, I'm just saying.
4: Well, but
2: yeah,
4: then
2: but
4: when,
2: not Tuco Salamanca.
4: But hold on, you see, get all the crazy in Breaking Bad. And then in Better Call Saul, when you thought you've seen all the crazy Salamancas, they introduce more Salamancas.
2: Oh, yeah, there are more Salamancas.
1: There's a bunch of Salamancas.
4: Lalo Salamanca is even crazier. And he was the big guy in Better Call Saul.
2: The thing about him, he was also charming.
4: Yes, that was what's crazy. He was you thought he lured you in with his charm.
2: His charm
4: is off the
2: charts.
4: Yeah.
2: Till he needs to kill
4: the Salamancas.
1: I hate when killers are charming.
4: Well, and Saul, you remember in Breaking Bad, Spadozzi, and they told the whole story in Better Call Saul, the guy who ding, ding, ding, he couldn't talk.
1: Mm-hmm.
4: That was Hector Salamanca.
1: Oh,
4: that was
1: okay.
4: There. That was the patriarch
1: gotcha.
4: Of the family.
1: All right.
2: Who was happy to blow himself
4: He's
2: up.
4: The one who killed Gus Fring.
2: Yes.
1: I'm taking you with me. Colin Firth, really fantastic actor, who I don't know from The King's Speech, Pride and Prejudice, or Shakespeare in Love. Other people love him with that. I know him as Jamie, whose brother shagged his wife, but he later hooked up with Aurelia, the cute maid slash waitress in Love Actually. It's a wonderful
4: That's
1: love story.
4: An incredible story, and one that cannot be missed. Except for if you're filling some teabag.
1: Also quite good in Kingsman, The Secret Service. I like those movies.
2: I enjoyed the Kingsman
1: movies. They should make more of those. They should make, except for the fact that they gave Samuel Jackson a stupid lisp. Like, what? Why? Why does a character have to have...
4: I think they've exhausted all the Kingsman ideas, though. I mean, there's so much.
2: I like the first one. The second one was a little bit on the silly
4: side.
2: Didn't
4: they do prequels and all that?
2: But the prequel from World War I?
4: Is that good?
2: I've not seen that. Oh, it's fantastic.
4: I watched 5 minutes of the sequel, and I was like, I'm out on the Kingsman. But then...
2: It's about the start of World War I, and they're there trying to stop the Archduke Ferdinand from being assassinated. It's pretty good.
4: Is it? So it's worth diving into?
2: They play games with history, though. I mean,
4: sure.
2: Like a lot of movies.
1: Pedro Pascal played a bad guy in one of the Kingsman movies.
2: In the
1: movies.
2: Second
1: That's
2: one.
1: Right. When I didn't like him, way back when I didn't like him.
2: He was the cowboy.
4: I didn't get...
1: He was cool until he wasn't.
2: Was he the cowboy?
1: He was kind of a cowboy.
4: The first Kingsman to me was okay, and then I watched 5 minutes of this. I'm like, I was out, so I didn't get as far as...
2: The second one has Elton John... doing karate.
4: Wait, what?
1: And what's her name putting people in hamburger?
2: Julianne
1: Moore?
2: The lady from The Big Lebowski.
1: Right.
2: You know.
1: Yeah, I know.
2: Not Bunny.
1: What's her name? Anyway, they'll tell us on the text line. Also, Mamma Mia, Colin Firth. Mamma Mia. Who doesn't love Mamma Mia? Phil, have you seen that?
5: I have not.
4: His story.
6: You never seen Mamma Mia?
1: Where do you hide when you leave here?
6: Yeah, how do you smoke weed and not watch Mamma Mia?
2: I didn't know that you should smoke
1: weed. Sing along. Pierce Brosnan can't sing, and he sings anyway.
2: See, that right there is not a turn-on for me.
1: Makes you want to say, Mary Poppins Returns? Have you seen him in that?
5: I have seen That's Mary Poppins
1: Returns.
5: That's
1: a joy. Returns. Absolute
4: beautiful
1: joy.
4: By the way, you mentioned the Love Actually story. His storyline I is my favorite of all the storylines. Colin Firth in that relationship and how he
6: all 30,000
4: how he
1: when she says just in cases, I'm telling you, I absolutely everybody who's in Love Actually, you just melt.
4: You melt.
1: And the funny part where the sister of Aurelia is saying really bad things and her father saying equally bad things to her as they walk toward the restaurant.
4: See, there's a language barrier.
1: Very bad things.
4: He's trying to learn the language to impress. It's a whole thing.
2: You know why I think I don't like those types of love stories is because I've found love, actually.
4: It's
2: myself.
1: Sharon.
2: Yes.
1: That's
2: my
1: so
2: betrothed,
1: sweet.
2: My beloved.
1: I don't think there's any greater lover story than my own, is what Phil says.
2: Yes.
1: How could you possibly write anything grander than this?
2: Yeah.
6: Mm-hmm. And how'd you insure me? Something about a bus and you talking about her skirt?
2: I was looking up her shirt.
4: That
2: she had a very long
4: driver.
2: Shirt on,
1: Phil
2: and I said,
1: perving.
2: You have pants on under here, and I lifted up her shirt.
4: Mm-hmm. While driving
2: bus. She was the bus was crowded, and she was standing.
1: Right.
2: It's good times.
1: Way back when no didn't mean no.
2: Oh, it was a much different time.
1: It was a different time, Phil. It was.
2: You could get away with stuff back then.
4: You were
2: you got to mind your P's.
1: What
2: and
1: a
2: Q's.
1: Perfect birthday to follow that.
6: It's not creepy. It's the 80s.
1: Big Daddy Kane, Phil. And you know what he said?
7: I got a job done.
2: Damn right.
7: I'll work, baby. I got a job.
1: Pick up skirts.
7: I'll work. I got a job.
4: If it was today, Sharon would have canceled you. Back then, she couldn't.
2: You know what?
4: She accepted you.
2: She's of that mindset now.
1: Happy birthday, Big
2: She
1: Day
2: wasn't
1: came.
2: Of that mindset then.
4: Oh, she's morphed into
2: well,
4: that?
2: Well, no, because it turns out she had been lusting after me for many months prior to getting
1: She had a
2: bus.
1: Thing for bus drivers.
2: She would see me go by on the bus, and she's like, that mullet is something I want to hang
1: gotta
2: from.
1: I got to get me a bus driver. I'm going to land a big account.
2: And I did. We're going to talk about the man with the world's greatest mullet at some point today.
1: Yes, we are. Barry Melrose. Yes, he will be missed.
2: But I will tell you, it's the mullet that really closed the deal, I think, with Sharon.
1: Well, thank you. All right. Well, happy birthday, Big Daddy King. Happy birthday, Joe Perry of Aerosmith. Super old. Still got the washboard abs.
2: How
1: what is
2: that?
1: Up with that? Him and Iggy Pop are the two freakiest genetically bizarro human beings of all time.
2: I think it's heroin.
1: Maybe it's heroin.
2: Because
1: who knew?
6: Add a little steroids in the heroin?
2: He must be because the guy is chiseled. He's like 90.
1: Yeah, he and Steve Perry. The Toxic Twins love their drugs. And also, birthday hotness just won today. Siobhan Fahey gave the world the gift of this with Bananarama. Who didn't love this? Oh, I love. Hang on a second. Oh, there it is. Sorry, couldn't find it.
2: Never a fan of Bananarama.

0: Oh, it's either this or Venus. That's not a whole lot of ways to go with them. And this day in history, going back in time, so mostly useless trivia for it. This one's going to make you feel really old. It was 36 years ago. 1990, Will Smith made his TV debut in The Fresh Prince of Bel-Air. 36 years ago. And 33 years ago, this day in TV, 1993, The X-Files premiered on Fox.
1: Oh, wow.
0: 33 years ago.
1: They just re-edited and re-released the last X-Files movie, and it didn't make it that much better.
0: No?
1: Yeah. I watched it. It was fun. I enjoyed it. It wasn't fun, but I enjoyed it, but it wasn't any better.
2: I couldn't do the
0: X-Files. I'll accept your review.
1: I totally get why you wouldn't like the X-Files. I get it, but I love it.
0: All right, just trivia question time, in case you didn't hear. We didn't spend a whole bunch of time on it yesterday, but Baker Mayfield has lost that chip on his shoulder, ladies and gentlemen. Got paid by the Bucks, joining the league's highest-paid quarterbacks. 3 years, $165 million. What could he possibly be mad at now? And the dude deserves it, because did you know, were you aware, are you cognizant of the fact that since joining the Buccaneers, Baker's got 95 touchdown passes, which would be second best in the league during that time. Second best in the whole league. So, of course, what I want to know for 29 seconds, your favorite song is, who's the only quarterback with more touchdown passes with Baker since he joined the Tampa Bay Buccaneers? Call now.
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1: Third down, 5. Patriots down by 3. 26 seconds to go. Shotgun snap to May. Moved down to the pocket. Throws a pass. End zone. Intercepted in the end zone. Was he inbounds? Intercepted by Job. Seattle has picked off May. They've done it again. The defense of Seattle has done it again. Drake May has thrown his third interception in this quarter.
2: Oh, that's a great call. And we even had the Westwood One sounder at the end, apparently.
3: Your home of Westwood One Radio, the sports animal.
4: Hey, I just did a promo.
3: I want credit.
4: Don't forget tonight, the NFL. Please. What?
2: I mean, we ran a lot of that. We ran pregame last night. We ran postgame.
4: Hey.
2: Drake May, terrible throw, by the way. Westwood One Radio. Kevin Harlan on the call.
3: I want Kevin Harlan to call every game all the time.
2: Seattle beats the Patriots 13-10.
4: I just want him to narrate my life.
3: Yeah.
4: Because that would be awesome.
3: He's stepping into the shower. It's dangerous in there.
4: All right. As you know, before the break, Spinozzi asked a trivia question for 29 seconds of your favorite song.
3: Talk about Baker Mayfield, why don't we?
5: When I woke up this morning, I was feeling pretty dangerous.
3: Yeah, and he felt a little bit richer, too. 3 years, $165 million extension for the Buccaneers.
2: Wait. I thought we were drawing a line in the sand. We're not talking about contracts anymore. They had their chance.
3: Unless
2: they messed up.
3: They pay me. Then we'll talk about it all day long.
2: Oh, yeah, that's that line. Sorry, it was not a line.
3: Mm-hmm. It was in sand.
2: It was in sand.
3: I draw lines in sand.
2: Right, and
3: the
2: disappear.
3: Tide comes in and
4: it washes down, away the
3: I drew
4: line.
3: It down too close to the ocean. Who knew?
2: Yeah.
3: But anyway, he got paid. And deservedly so, too, going up to the stratosphere with the highest paid quarterbacks in the league because he has the second most touchdown passes in the league since he moved to the Buccaneers. And I wanted to know who is the only guy to have more?
4: Congratulations, Kyle from UConn.
3: Hey, Kyle from UConn?
4: Not Uber Kyle, different Kyle altogether.
3: Well, you got a pile of Kyles.
4: Yeah, he's in the UConn. He's not on Safari.
3: Uh-huh.
4: He said Jared Goff.
3: Jared Goff, yep. Baker has 95. Jared Goff with 6 more at 101. Jared Goff's kind of a little bit of a Rodney Dangerfield in the NFL, too. Because you think elite quarterbacks, you'll go down a long list of people before you get to Jared Goff.
2: What do they have in common also? Both former number one overall picks.
3: Interesting.
2: Again, that had maybe worn out their welcome where they first started, moved on.
3: Helping lead the Rams to a Super Bowl, they're like, nah, we're going to go get that guy, which it worked out well. It worked out okay for the Rams.
2: Both teams
3: did well.
2: It has worked because Detroit's been really good, as you said.
3: I hope they get good again.
6: Draft picks out of it, which I think one of them was Jameson Williams, maybe.
2: Is that what one of them was?
6: It was one of their good players is where they're
3: drafting. We need the Lions to be good again this year. I know T-Bag's like, I want no parts of that. They're in my division. The heck with them. But no, the Lions coming back and being prominent would be good this year. Gotta love Matt Kemp. But anyway, for knowing that, what did a friend want to hear?
6: Well, before we play the song, Phil did give a big damn it after we had a winner, because he already had YouTube pulled up to pick out a song for him to play.
4: I was going
6: to
4: play one for myself.
3: You just decided.
2: Wait, yeah.
6: And that's what
4: he
6: I
4: went
6: said.
4: A long while.
6: That's what I said.
4: It took a long while to get the answer, and I just started to assume, okay, we're not going to get a winner.
2: So
6: and then I said,
2: up?
6: Who decides that you get to pick the song? And
4: me gets to decide, because me runs the board.
2: Some mashup BS.
4: We're going to play what the listener wants.
6: He said it's never too early to hate on Texas.
3: That's exactly right. 30 days till OU Texas. Hits us up.

0: Texas sucks.
1: In many seasons, that was the highlight in the early part of the season. You look forward to Texas, but OU's got to go through some things before they make their way down to Dallas.
2: So does Texas. They have Ohio State coming to town.
1: Yep.
2: Yeah, Texas is like, it seems like light years away.
1: 30 days. It's a while.
2: It's 30 days, but it feels like it's like they're going to play 15 games before that.
1: You get there unbeaten, OU, then you have handled your business.

0: And handled it well.
1: Hey, coming up next in Hollywood Sleaze, Teabag and Spinozzi. Memorize this date. Write it down. October 17th. You two will be in a living room enjoying maybe one of the greatest films ever made.
0: Really?
1: October 17th. We'll tell you what that is coming up next in Hollywood Sleaze.
2: Ryan Radke here from Westwood One. 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
8: Welcome. We are the Morning Animals. Time once again for Hollywood Sleaze, sponsored by David Stanley Chrysler Jeep Dodge in Midwest City across from Tinker. That's where the big birds fly. Mark this date down, October 17th.
9: That's the day before my birthday, Phil. You mark it down.
8: This is a birthday gift, then.
9: Okay.
8: Hallmark will kick off their countdown to Christmas with the premiere of Holiday Touchdown, A Bears Love Story.
9: They've gone Buffalo Bills, I think, already, and maybe another team.
10: Didn't they do Chiefs also? Because of Travis Kelce. They did
8: the Chiefs, the Bills, and now it's the Bears.
9: All right, I'm down.
11: I'm in.
8: Here's the story. Okay. It's about a Chicago firefighter who gets the local news to do a story about his grandmother, who will attend her 500th Bears game.
9: Mm-hmm.
8: Of course, the love interest is the reporter that they send to interview him. So love happens. Plus, Ben Johnson will be in it, the Bears head coach. Mike Singletary, Peanut Tillman, and Dan Hampton will all be part of this movie. Isn't that beautiful?
9: It's wonderful. Look forward to it.
8: Oh, and Connie Payton, wife of the late Walter Payton, will also be in the movie.
9: Mark your calendar. Save the date.
8: Sydney Sweeney has finally reached her full advertising potential by going fully nude. Sydney appears completely nude in a new ad for the sports trading app Novig. Of course, her naughty bits are strategically but not overly covered by sports equipment. Go and look at it for yourself. It is charming.
9: She is not afraid to cash in on how amazing she is.
10: I got one weird question about what you just said. What was the name of the app?
8: Novig.
10: Oh, like Novig? That's their hook?
9: Novig.
10: No hook?
8: Yeah, Novig.
10: That's their hook?
8: It's all one word, Novig.
10: But that I could see the... Okay, you've said that, and now when you slow down, I'm like, okay. I could see... I guess you don't pay any juice, Novig, when you bet?
8: The point of the ad is Novig is a stripped-down betting site that's only for sports. Does that make sense? It's a. I'm sure.
10: Like you can't, it's, a futures, it's not like it's a poly futures, market, right? Yeah. Where you can do anything,
8: but it's with sports.
9: But okay. The most important part is Sydney Sweeney is naked in their marketing,
8: and she's not. She's covered up, but not too covered up.
10: Is this going to be like a TV ad, or is it just internet only?
8: Yeah, I think it's got to be internet only.
10: I was going to say, I don't think you can get away with that.
8: Too much butt cheek is being shown.
11: Not that
8: side
11: I've
8: boob.
11: Seeked out to look there, at it.
10: There's a level of butt cheek for regular TV versus the internet.
8: Yeah, the internet gives you a little more butt cheek. Or cheeks.
10: The TV to internet butt cheek ratio, it's there's a line there.
8: And did you see it? Have you watched it yet?
11: Oh, yeah. You told me to watch it the first time I saw you.
8: I said, this is the most...

0: They're holding footballs and yeah. strategically located. Nice work.
1: Also, Chris Rock, I told you, he says he's not as rich as he once was. Divorce will do that to you.
2: Uh-huh.
1: Here's some audio of him. And by the way, kudos, Curtis.
2: I saw this, yeah.
3: Excuse me, you're biting my butt. That could only be either the porn I did. It's like, that's my cameo in the Diddy tapes. No, it's me in Madagascar. Excuse me, you're biting my butt. I played Marty the Zebra in Madagascar, me, Ben Stiller, and two other people. And everybody's really good. It's probably the biggest movie I've ever been in. You know, we did three of them. I pray to God we do one more in a world where they're rebooting everything. Let's do Madagascar. I don't know who I'm talking to. Do you understand? I got divorced. I don't have Madagascar money anymore. We only did three. There's five Ice Ages. Five. Okay? Fuck Ray Romano. I need another Madagascar. It's time.
1: He is not kidding. He needs another Madagascar.
2: Begging for the Madagascar.
1: Which, by the way, the first Madagascar movie is phenomenal. Phenomenal. I watch it without my grandkids.
2: Yeah.
1: It's very good.
2: The kids love it, yeah. It's a fun movie.
1: That's all the time we have for Hollywood Sleaze, sponsored by David Stanley Chrysler Jeep Dodge in Midwest City, across from Tinker. That's where the big birds fly. First Take is coming up next.
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15: 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Drew looks. Drew throws. Ball is caught. Guess who? JSN breaks the tackle. 30, 25, 20. Who can go? 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Touchdown. Seahawks. JSN on a quick turn in. Takes it 45 yards. Runs right through the heart of the Patriot defense. And he lances their heart with what JSN does best. He breaks away for a big 6 points. And the Seahawks are a point away for tying this one up.
2: Man, Jackson Smith and Jigba may have been the best player in the National Football League last year. He wasn't named the MVP, but he might have been. And he's picking up where he left off. Even in a game where he loses his starting quarterback, yeah, that touchdown, 8 catches, 122 yards. Seattle beats the Patriots again, 13-10. We are the Morning Animals.
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16: Hell, they tried that on Lane Kiffin. I'm going to raise holy hell. Who the hell do they think they are? You had a loophole that he tried to exploit. Plain and simple. You got the athletic director that's quiet. You've got the president of the university who abstains from voting. And then you're going to look at the coach? Come on now. The coach is trying to win football games.
17: The plan that we've put in place for them and how we're going to travel, make it as seamless as possible, not minimizing the length of it, and then try to go be at our best when we kick off at 10:35 or whatever time it is that we're kicking off in Australia, but 5:35 on Thursday in our head.
18: Shotgun snap to Lane. He's looking right. He's pressured off balance, throw to the right, and he throws an interception in the end zone.
19: Good.
18: What was he thinking? Ball picked off on the right side of the end zone. Seattle has it for the touchback.
19: You did the thing you don't.
20: Well, I mean, we're trying to be aggressive and obviously win the football game, but not reckless. And again, you don't get any do-overs, but we'll have to learn from it. You know, stick together. Never just about one guy. I think everybody knows that by now.
1: Happy Thursday, September 10th. We are the Morning Animals in Nzinga, Spinozzi, Curtis Fitzpatrick, and Kerry Murdoch. Weather-wise, the worm is going to turn today. We'll get some rain. Hopefully this afternoon it'll bring it down to the 70s. It's 81 right now at 98.1 FM, WWLS, the Sports Animal. Don't forget today, we bring back fantasy football, the ultimate Man Cave prize package. It's a doozy this year. It's a doozy. We'll tell you what that is coming up in a little bit. All that and more right now, though, it is time for a McBride Orthopedic Hospital First Take.
21: What time is it?
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22: In the red zone has really been one of his strengths in his career.
23: Here is May. Quick look was closed. Throwing it up in the end zone. Did he get the feet down? Job! Yes! A pick! A terrible decision!
2: Oh, man. What a way to start the NFL season last night with a Super Bowl rematch. So the last game we saw that mattered was the first game we saw that mattered this year. And the same result. It went about it a little bit differently. Sam Darnold gets hurt early on for Seattle. Drew Lock comes in and is just kind of managing the game until finally they break through. And what I love about watching Seattle handle their business last night, it's really impressive, is that they realize, okay, Sam Darnold, I mean, he's good. He was good last year for them. But he wasn't the reason why they won the Super Bowl. He helped. He was good. But the reasons they won the Super Bowl, first of all, that defense is awesome. And they have some of the best players in the entire league on that roster. Devin Witherspoon, the highest paid defensive back. Leonard Williams on the line. I mean, they are loaded. And they said, we don't want to mess anything up and do something too crazy on offense like they did in their Super Bowl run last year, because that defense is going to keep us fighting. And the other team is going to make mistakes. Against that defense, that is going to happen. And sure enough, Drake May threw three interceptions, including the big one at the end. And the Seahawks also, as you heard Drew Locke last night on SportsCenter with Scott Van Pelt, said, it's really not that hard. We have maybe the best player in the NFL on offense, and that's Jackson Smith and Jigba. Get that guy the ball. And they did. Eight catches, 122 yards, and a touchdown. I mean, they scored one touchdown, but that one touchdown was that guy. And last year in their run to winning the title, they leaned on their running game. Again, take care of the ball. Get Jackson Smith and Jigba the ball as many times as you can. And run the ball and keep the defense off the field. And then when the defense is on the field, they're fresh and ready to headhunt. Last year, it was Zach Charbonnet, and he got hurt. Kenneth Walker came in. He was awesome. And then they lose him to the Chiefs. Didn't matter. They went and drafted Jadarian Price out of Notre Dame, and he was great last night. The formula's the same, and the team looks the same, even though Sam Darnold didn't play in the game. So that tells you, as long as you know that guy can come back at some point, Seattle's going to be just fine, and they are absolutely in the mix to win it all again this year.
0: Let me ask you a question, and be honest with me. You can go right back to lying afterwards.
2: All right.
0: Do you find, this is for all of you, and the listening audience can chime in for that matter, do you find regular season NFL football, if you take away fantasy football, take it completely out of it, do you take the regular season, is it even closely as compelling as sitting down and watching a college football game? I mean, I'm just asking, just to be honest.
2: Depends on the game.
0: And this is not me pooing all over it by any means. I'm saying it's a bad thing. It's a bad product. But just NFL regular season football. I know it was the first game last night. It was a really ugly game. It was awful.
2: It was ugly.
0: But exciting ending. And that works sometimes. But I'm just out of curiosity. I'm just wondering.
3: I saw this tweet the other day, and I think it sums it up perfectly. The NFL is pizza. Good pizza is very good. Bad pizza is still pretty good.
0: Mm-hmm.
3: College football is seafood. Bad seafood is the worst thing you'll ever eat, and good seafood will change your life.
2: Okay.
0: That is outstanding. Yes. That is poetry.
2: I can see that.
0: And it kind of sums up the way that I feel about it. I just feel like college football is just exciting. I get excitement out of watching it. And watching the NFL, unless it's my team, obviously, because I have a team, the Raiders, but they haven't been good for a long time. Unless it's my team, I have a difficult time being excited, no matter what the matchup. And I know we have Giants Cowboys this weekend. We have the Chiefs and on Monday night. It's like a really good game. But anyway, we have good matchups coming up and things like that. But I was just curious to see, you know, kind of what putting finger on the pulse.
2: I'm going to answer Spinoza's question. Please. He asked me. Like it's when the Cowboys play, I watch regardless. Because that's how I grew up with. But college football's always been in my DNA more than anything. I mean, you grew up on the East Coast, and I would think, I mean, you're now a changed man.
0: Oh, yeah.
2: But you've talked about it, and I hear about it all the time. People that grow up in NFL cities, they are NFL people first, second, third. College is more of the, it's on in the background. If it's a big game, I check in. I think it's the exact opposite for people that are all in on college football. NFL, to me, unless it's the Cowboys or a big game, and to me, last night was a big game because it's opening night, Super Bowl. I always love the first game because it's the Super Bowl champion. It's like ring night, banner night, like when the Thunder did it. So highlight big games, I always am locked in on. When the Cowboys are playing, I'm locked in on. But other than that, I find a lot more entertainment for more hours in a day or in a weekend for college football because that's part of my DNA. That was my upbringing.
0: I have more juice for Memphis Boise State on Saturday than I do for an NFL game.
2: For an average NFL game. But you would, like last night, though, to me, I would much rather watch that game than Memphis and Boise.
3: That's Memphis and Boise is like a college football elimination game. college football playoff elimination game.
0: Yeah, I mean,
3: it's not a seven.
2: What are you arguing for? I said I loved watching opening night in the NFL.
3: I'm not trying to crap on you.
2: Please don't.
1: Save that.
2: Please don't.
0: Listen, but after the show.
2: That was not a shocking statement that I preferred to watch the first NFL game than Boise and Memphis or whoever.
3: I'm saying that an average NFL game isn't going to be as intense as what Memphis and Boise could bring, because that's a potential college football playoff elimination game. Now, if you're saying the Broncos or the Chiefs and the Bills are playing at the same time, I understand that sentiment. But if you're talking about, you know, the
2: last night
3: Dolphins versus Raiders.
2: Last night was pretty intense. That's a bigger game for most people than Boise
0: I will say it comes down to, you know what, you've made a good point of, I think it depends on where your feet are in the United States. It's where you're standing, whether the answer to that question is, because I used to love the NFL. I mean, I did, but listen, once you're here long enough, once you get caught up in college football, but it's just the excitement of watching the NFL versus the excitement of watching college football. I really, out of curiosity, wanted to know if there were people out there that kind of felt the way I do. And whoever it was that wrote that teabag, that's one of the greatest summations of all time.
1: I've heard the pizza thing before, but I have not heard the seafood thing before, and that makes a lot of sense.
0: The seafood can go bad on you. I mean, ooh, if it's not good, it can be not very good.
1: And it could be the worst thing you've ever had.
2: There are
1: a lot
2: of people who don't like seafood at all. They're landlocked.
0: I hate that for those people. I know lots of them.
1: They're missing out on some of the best food on earth.
2: But Spinoza is from the ocean. You grew up in that part of the world.
1: He used to have fins.
0: I used to be Aquaman before Jason Momoa. It was actually me.
1: You were a mermaid.
2: Hey, there are a lot of people. I don't know why this is even something I'm talking about. There are a lot of people that I've known who do not and have never really gotten into seafood. Their version of seafood is fried catfish.
1: Yeah.
2: That's seafood to them.
1: That's lake food.
2: Because you're landlocked. You're from the lake.
1: Yeah, that's a lake food. That is not a seafood.
2: How about the point
0: Cheddar Bay biscuits, baby.
1: That's a seafood.
2: The bigger point
0: is Red Lobster.
1: Because I see that food and I'm eating it.
2: It's about where your feet are. Mm-hmm. Now, back to the original point of the first take. Seattle, damn impressive winning that game when losing your starting quarterback.
0: Yeah,
2: I was impressed with them.
0: Yeah, I mean, six plays into the game, they're standing on that sidelines. It could take all the air out of the stadium. It could take all the air out of a team. It could take all the air out of everything. But they were like, no, we can lean on our defense because, like you said, Sam Darnold was incredibly middling last year. 25 touchdowns, 14 interceptions. That is absolute middle-of-pack numbers.
3: Towards the end of the season, he was great.
0: But that defense was so good last year. And the fact that they, in the offseason, gave us the old Game of Thrones, I'll find another. They had a great running back. I'm not a good running back. A great running back in the offseason. He needed to get paid. The Chiefs said, we'll pay him. And Seattle was like, we're going to find somebody in the draft. And I'll be darned, they found somebody in the draft.
2: I like Jadarian Price.
0: Incredible.
2: Notre Dame backfield last year was incredible. Because you had Jeremiah Love and that kid. Anyway, for a game that was not the greatest game, I enjoyed the game last night very, very much.
0: How many college games did we talk about this weekend? Not a very good game, but a fun ending. There's a whole bunch of them.
2: Kind of like Georgia Tech, Colorado.
0: Yeah.
3: Did you, or have you guys seen what the people that only watch the NFL, do you guys see what college football fans are starting to call them?
0: There's a name for them.
3: There's a name for them.
0: What is
3: Shieldies. It? You know how
2: defend the shield.
3: Yeah. Mm-hmm. Yeah, call them Shieldies.
2: I get that. Yeah, that makes sense.
1: By the way, you mentioned the NFL. Tonight, you can listen to the game right here on 98.1 FM, WWLS, the sports animal, the 49ers, the Rams. Live from Melbourne, Australia.
2: Give me a little shrimp on the bar, but give me a little accent here.
1: I don't do impressions.
0: Thank you.
1: The Melbourne Cricket Grounds.
0: Crikey.
1: In Australia. You can't miss it. Everybody knows where that's at.
0: Right.
1: And if you're watching the game, it's on Netflix. But if you don't have Netflix, you got to come right here. Westwood One Sports.
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0: Now, kick in the door. Come in here. Turn it up as loud as you want. Put your feet up.
1: Yeah.
0: Bring friends.
1: 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We are the Morning Animals. 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
1: 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It is Thursday, September 10th, and I do believe we got us a birthday.
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0: 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I'll have my phone number. Like the official pilot of the 12 Days of Spinoza, his name is Jeff. As you recall, last year came down from Tulsa, picked me up, took me up there, drove me around, then brought me back. It was a heck of a day. But anyway, Jeff, his sweet babu, his daughter, 13 years old for Ellery. Ellery is 13.
2: Oh my God.
0: Ellery, look at your dad right now. It's crushing him that you're a teenager right now. Hug him. You're growing up too fast.
1: Just slow it down, Ellery.
0: Slow it down. Don't be in a hurry. Stay daddy's girl. Ellery.
1: Oh, by the way, you're 3 years away from your driver's license.
0: That's exactly right.
2: Shush, Phil.
0: About a year away from your pilot's license. Your dad's a pilot.
2: Speaking of...
0: happy birthday, young lady. Have fun.
2: Happy... Yeah, back to the so that was your PJ flyer.
0: That was my guy. Mm-hmm. It was a PTP, private turboprop.
2: Is that PTP? Available for, I don't know, Ann Arbor, Michigan?
0: Ooh, I hadn't thought about it.
2: I mean, come on, man. You know,
0: while we're negotiating, I think...
2: Tickets are down. You can find tickets really easily now, because I think a lot of
0: Jeff,
2: Michigan
0: I think
2: fans.
0: Ellery and I would both love to go up there. I'm just saying. What a birthday trip, going up to Ann Arbor to see OU play.
3: Curtis and Connor wouldn't mind either.
2: I'm just saying.
0: I don't know how much room we got in there, but...
2: I mean, come on now.
0: Remember, we met him because he flew to see OU play Temple. And he told us he was going to fly, and we were like, all right, cool. So he will fly around and watch a football game.
2: I'm just curious.
3: You know who I saw, real quick, this is on OU. You know who I saw has their pilot's license and flew to the game from Texas? The OU game?
2: The UTEP game last
3: week?
2: Flew from Texas.
3: Yes.
2: Give me a hint.
3: His brother is on the team and from Texas.
1: I like the from Texas part.
2: John Mateer's brother?
0: How big's the roster?
3: Parker Livingston's brother.
2: Oh.
3: They flew. I saw my Instagram where it was like, come with us to the Oklahoma versus UTEP game, and they literally flew like in a prop plane
2: from Texas
3: to Norman, stayed the night, had fun, flew back the next day.
2: Got to see Parker Livingston get one target thrown to, and he caught it. He caught a pass.
0: That's it. When we throw it to you, catch it.
2: Well, he was some Texas people were clowning him for, what? Big loss for Texas. I mean, he had a concussion that he was overcoming. I mean, he wasn't...
0: Didn't even know if he was going to play coming into it.
2: It was not... He was not expected to be a big part of the game plan. And as we've seen, OU's receiving core at the front of the line is pretty good.
0: Yeah, it is.
2: So he's... It's not like he's going to step in and start dominating.
0: He doesn't need to catch 75 balls here this year. I mean, he's just going to be a complimentary guy. Isaiah Satania is just... He's outstanding. He is an outstanding receiver, and the other guys they have around him, plus they got a whole fleet of tight ends to throw the football to this year. They can flip the ball out to the running back of Avant.
2: Elijah Thomas looks good.
0: Yeah, there's a whole lot of stuff.
2: And remember, Texas fan.
0: Yeah, good luck this weekend. We'll look at your receivers this week. We'll talk about it again after you play Ohio State this week. We'll have a look.
2: I mean, if I'm Texas, I'm doing the same thing. I'm getting Cam Coleman. I get it.
0: Yeah.
2: But you kicked him out. I mean,
0: OU would have gotten him, too.
2: You can't be mad at Parker Livingston for going to OU when you ran him off.
0: Right. I broke up with him. Don't be mad at people you broke up with.
2: Yeah, you can't clown him. Oh, he only had one catch.
3: They didn't run him off, Curtis. They just offered him significantly less money.
2: Okay.
0: We just told you have so much less value to us.
3: I've seen Texas fans make that argument.
2: Oh, I know. Yeah. I know.
0: No, he could have stayed for less because he should have wanted to stay at Texas for less. Yeah. Just as every
2: for the love of Texas, fan. You should have wanted to stay.
3: Texas fan.
2: Mm-hmm. Right. I mean, that's the world we're living in. I was talking about this in the I can't remember who I was talking to in the press box. You don't get any more rarely. I say rarely. You don't get the I'm a sooner born, sooner bred kind of guy. Like
0: Even though they say that thing after they've been to three schools previously, they say that. Yeah. Or when somebody transfers and they say that, you know, in my heart, I'm always going to be, you're not. This is your fourth school.
2: You're gone. And listen, there are, and to OU's credit, I'm not picking on any other school here, but OU, they have built on the defensive side of the ball. That defense is built, it's homegrown. But it's also highly paid, too. I mean, they're paying those guys.
0: Right.
2: It's not like they're doing it, it's all about God, country, and Oklahoma football. I mean, it's about all of that and the money.
0: Now, Texas Tech, for their rise, meteoric the way it's been, they actually did go out and just buy a whole defensive line. They went and bought everybody's best player, and they were cool with it. But no, I think to sustain success, especially like in the SEC and Big Ten situations like that, you're going to have to grow guys. You're going to have you're going to have to get guys, and you have to retain them every year. You have to re-recruit your guys every year. Sit down and negotiate with them. Because somebody else is coming at them with more money, I guarantee it.
2: Phil, we could throw a little audible since Spadozzi brought that up.
0: Waiting on the response to see if we're flying to Ann Arbor this week.
2: All right.
0: She's going to Michigan. I hope I didn't just...
2: By herself, or with a dad?
0: She's 13 now. You can hitchhike when you're 13. You know that.
2: Is she flying herself?
0: He's going to take her down to the bus station and go, you know what? This is your 13th birthday. Go get him, kid.
3: That's how you become an adult in this country. Greyhound bus across the country.
2: So they're going to the game.
0: Listen, Ellery, I don't know, man. If dad's not going, you need Uncle Spinoza used to keep an eye on things. You know, I'll keep you out of trouble, mostly.
2: We may have broken some news to young... 13-year-old.
0: Ruin it.
2: Oh, man.
0: All right, let me know,
2: okay.
0: Jeff.
2: Hey, back to homegrown, right?
3: Yeah.
0: Are we talking hydroponically?
1: Or backyard?
2: Not right. Everything right. We say requires a response interest.
0: I just expect the noise out of you, sir.
2: Yeah. This is a legit deal. So one of those homegrown guys, Danny Okoye, Kerry's talked a lot about him.
0: Waiting on him. It's like ever since... Miguel Chavis went crazy last year on the George and Eddie show. I've been waiting on this guy because Miguel Chavis was so jacked up about this guy. I'm like, waiting. I want to see this guy become that dude.
2: When he didn't play Friday, they held him out to injury, but he's back. Brent said he's going to be back from Michigan.
0: Good.
2: And he's going to be counted on. I mean, they're getting from that defense that did pretty good through a shutout, they're getting Danny Okoye against Michigan. And this was really cool. I saw this actually because it popped up on my feed. I know they have talked about this, but it's resonating this week of all weeks. He actually popped up on Fox News of all people. Danny Okoye, OU defensive line. And then this interview he did yesterday is with CBS College Football Sports. He is part of his NIL. He's donating for every tackle and sack he has to Tunnel to Towers,
1: the 9/11 charity.
2: The 9/11 charity. Tomorrow being the 25th year remembrance of 9/11. And he talks about this. I thought this was really cool.
9: Danny Okoye making that last play, and this season, every play he makes is going to help the families of 9/11 victims and first responders through a partnership with the Tunnels to Towers Foundation. And the Oklahoma defensive lineman joining us right now is the Sooners get ready for Michigan this week. And, of course, the 25th anniversary of 9/11 is this Friday. Danny, this is such a great thing you're doing. How did this come about?
10: Hey, I appreciate you guys for having me on the show. It was really just a crazy opportunity that came about as a product of a conversation I had with some family members. I'm really blessed to have a group of people around me that are helping me every day, and some of them happen to be my uncles who are firefighters, and one of them who's a police officer, and we were talking about the event and the 25th anniversary coming up and trying to see if there was anything different that I could do maybe to, you know, partner with an organization or something that had like-minded vision and a heart for the same type of thing that I had a heart for. And it was kind of the same thing that happened last year as a product of another conversation. My police officer uncle was talking about story about Narcan, and we were talking about how it helped save lives. And then I was able to partner with the organization that was trying to get Narcan onto college campuses. And so when I saw the opportunity to partner with another organization that had similar priorities as me, I figured it was something that I couldn't really pass up on. So,
2: So listen, that's awesome. He's doing good. He even said, "Yeah, I wanted to."
1: That's
2: figure
1: really
2: out
1: cool.
2: something to do with my NIL other than just having NIL money, make a difference and make an impact with my position and the ability to make money playing college football. What can I do with that?
0: That's
2: and
0: outstanding. That's
1: I love cool. that he did that. I love the Narcan thing.
2: What? Okay, what is
1: Narcan
2: that?
1: Narcan is for anybody who ODs on opiates, or opioids, rather.
2: And what is it? I don't understand. What does it do?
1: It brings you back to life. Like, people have been dying and then have been
2: so it's
1: given
2: a device?
1: Narcan. Yeah, it's a life-saving. Okay. Well, it's a drug. But the drug saves your life.
0: Yeah. Hey, listen, it also needs to be pointed out, somebody else doing good on that defense. Like David Stone actually has a program as well called Stacks for Sacks. And for every sack, money will be donated for mental wellness resources for veterans and first responders.
2: Oh, that's awesome.
0: That's really just super good. Cool. That listen, they could just say, oh, man, I'm making this money. But for them to take it upon themselves to do some good with it, hopefully both those young men have tons and tons of success on Saturday, and they have a bunch of money to give away. That's great. That's just really, really cool. Good for him.
3: Did y'all see what the Tennessee player that got suspended, Arian Carter, is doing?
2: I did see that. Yeah.
3: So for those that don't remember, Arian Carter, the Tennessee linebacker, got suspended by the NCAA for borrowing $427 for a flight that he instantly paid back.
0: Right.
2: For a flight
3: It was a pre-draft process.
2: Pre-draft.
3: He was saying about going to the league.
2: That's right.
3: He was saying about going to the NFL. His agent bought him a flight. He instantly paid his agent back, but the NCAA, you know, needed a power trip in a small win, so they suspended him. Well, he comes back this weekend, and for every tackle that he makes, he's donating $427 to cancer research.
2: That's awesome.
0: that's doing something good out of something dumb.
2: He led them. Did you see he led them onto the field and was the guy who walked out there for the coin toss in street clothes on Saturday this last week. And the crowd, I mean, they ate it up. But now listen, I love all that stuff, and especially with 9/11 coming up tomorrow, and
0: it's,
2: you know, the games on
0: it's
2: Saturday.
0: I cannot believe. It's so hard to wrap your mind around that. 25 years, man.
1: We are the Morning Animals on this Thursday, September 10th. Rain in the forecast. We're looking at 70s this afternoon. What's it look like outside right now?
0: Looks like we got a little storm activity heading our way from the north, which is going to cool things down. If you look at the weather map on your radio right now, my hands are going down in a downward fashion.
1: Yes.
0: Looks like I'm trying to take off. But anyway.
1: You're good in front of the green screen. Let me just tell
0: you
1: that,
0: Game
1: buddy.
0: Of Thrones, beware of the north right now.
1: We are the Morning Animals. This is 98.1 FM WWLS, the sports animal. 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
16: Two receivers left. Shotgun snap to Mayo. He's looking like he's pressured off balance, throw to the right, and he throws an interception in the end zone. What was he thinking? Ball picked off on the right side of the end zone. Seattle has it for the touchback.
17: You did the thing you don't do. You did the thing you don't do. You should have learned from the previous two.
2: That is a not happy New England Patriots broadcast team.
0: Dummy.
2: Basically called him a dummy.
0: Two. You should have learned from the previous two. Do we need a third? Do we really? What?
18: That's awesome. That's some.
0: You dummy.
18: That's some NFL mad. I like
2: that. That is NFL mad, man. You know, Boston Sports Radio this morning, again, the people who just... they're used to winning championships.
0: We can't beat them without Sam Darnold. Come on.
2: Yeah, I mean, pretty much.
0: Heavens to Diana Rossini.
2: Oh, wow. We're going there. By the way, she's been in the news the last couple days.
0: Yeah.
2: 13-10 Seattle beats New England. We are the Morning Animals.
1: We are the Morning Animals on this glorious Thursday.
0: Cool down Thursday. Very excited about that. Maybe a little bit of rain.
2: Yeah, I think we're getting... there's definitely some rain somewhere. It's probably raining some parts of the greater Oklahoma City. Maybe not Oklahoma City area, but in parts of Oklahoma, I would think it's probably raining right now.
0: Everybody
2: right?
0: Check in.
2: Yeah.
1: In the meantime...
2: I'm going to drive there so I can...
0: mark yourself safe
2: get
0: for
2: rained
0: me.
2: On, yes.
1: I wanted to bring this up because I... There, it cannot be argued that
0: I'll argue
1: that the greatest hairstyle in sports belonged to the late Barry Melrose.
0: Hockey hair, man. Hockey hair is a real deal.
2: And real quick, not real quick, but probably important to note right here, we have not talked about it. Barry Melrose passed away last night, and this popped up, I don't know, about 9, 10 o'clock, maybe?
3: When it was
5: earlier than that.
2: I
3: think he passed away maybe in the early morning, afternoon.
2: I guess I hadn't seen it until
3: it came
2: evening.
3: Out. Yeah, it came out probably.
1: And did he have Parkinson's?
2: Yeah, and he had been off. They had taken him off TV. He retired from TV a year or so ago, 2 years ago.
3: 2023.
2: Maybe. 2023, yeah. Okay. And I knew there's something going on. He's only 70 years old.
1: Yeah.
2: But I guess Steve Levy is the one who announced his passing. He's a good friend from ESPN. He was good friends with John Buchegross because they did all those games together. I mean, he's a longtime NHL coach. He's the guy who a lot of us grew up on when it came to hockey because we weren't hockey people. But he was the guy that ESPN would bring on to explain things. I'm like, yeah. I mean, like, and T-Bag, I think you said it, like, I would watch the hockey stuff on ESPN because Barry Melrose was on.
3: When I was growing up, I would when I was getting ready in the morning, we always had SportsCenter on in the living room, and you know, obviously didn't grow up the biggest hockey guy in the world, but every time Barry Melrose came on SportsCenter, it was like must watch television because he would always make the story about whatever story he was covering so fascinating.
2: Seemed like and everybody said, great,
3: he took punches, great. You know, they would give him crap and mess with him. And
2: he did a deal with Mike Gundy.
3: Yeah,
2: he and Mike Gundy were on SportsCenter together.
1: Yes.
3: Mullet Brothers.
2: Comparing their mullets, yeah.
1: Well, Mike Gundy's never got as long as his did. There was I got to try and find it. There was like his hairstyles throughout the years and how long that mullet
2: Gundy's or no, Barry Melrose?
1: Barry Melrose. And everybody who worked with him apparently loved him. They said he was the greatest storyteller off the
2: Fantastic.
1: Air. Off the air. He would tell stories that couldn't be told on the air.
2: Sure.
1: And you know, you work with a guy like that who's going to tell you some great stuff about growing up in Saskatchewan.
2: And I'll say this from having covered a little bit of hockey just locally. It's not even, there's not even anybody in the ballpark of nicest sports figures in the world
0: not
2: or
0: close.
2: Hockey.
0: Not
2: hockey
0: close.
2: People. Uh-uh. I'm saying just people involved with the sport, players,
1: the
2: coaches, administrators. Hockey, they were the nicest athletes, coaches you'll ever deal with.
1: Even the goons.
0: I think, yeah.
2: Oh, yeah.
0: Pecking order is, to me, it's hockey, football players, basketball players, and way, we haven't gotten you yet, baseball.
1: This is below golf.
0: Baseball. No, baseball. baseball is at the bottom looking up because it is a pile of douchebags.
2: As high
0: as it is. It is just a pile of frat boy douchebags that it's almost impossible to talk about. But I will say this much. If you get inside that pile of frat boy douchebags, like I did in Baltimore because I had access to the clubhouse when I was doing morning radio there, and once they invite you out, once they let you in their inner sanctum, they're some of the best dudes ever, but baseball players are the most closed off. I mean, you ain't one of us, and we're letting you know you ain't one of us.
2: As high up on the chain as we're saying hockey players are, apart from the rest of the pack, it's the same thing at the bottom with baseball. They're just it's something in their DNA.
0: They're the prancing ponies and peacocks of sports. They just are.
2: I put football and basketball like equal in the middle, and then those other two the ends of the spectrum.
1: Is it because there's so many Canadians in the sport?
2: Probably.
1: That's why they're
0: dudes
1: nice.
0: From small towns.
3: Yeah, I mean, small towns.
0: Who've been, yeah. I mean, look, they're allowed to fight in their sport.
1: Yeah,
0: that makes it different. I mean, because you can settle your disputes right there without throwing a baseball at somebody and then having a fake tough
3: mutual
0: guy.
3: Mutual respect.
0: You know, you just grab each other by the jersey and wrestle around on a baseball field.
2: Yeah, I've had pretty good experiences with all the football and basketball players I've covered. Great experiences with hockey. And less than ideal with baseball. That's kind of, and then like, and I know it's, you know, you can talk about whether it's a sport or not, but you know, it's golfers. That's a very hit and miss deal. There are some really uppity douchebags.
0: Yeah, because for every one of these, there's one of these.
2: But then there's also
0: you
2: some
0: run
2: cool.
0: Those guys,
2: yeah, there's it's all over the map with golf because a lot of those guys, they grow up with a lot of money, so they kind of. But then there are guys who are like, yeah, I'm just a normal dude out here. hitting the ball around.
0: Football players are normal dudes, too. For the most part, it's pretty tough to run into a football player you wouldn't want to talk to.
2: Yeah, for the most part. Yeah, I think so. I think football and basketball kind of in the same.
0: Basketball, they're just the thing that really stands out the most to you is how young they are.
2: Yeah, that's
0: They're really young, and they're a little closed off, so it's like...
1: But they're polite.
0: They're polite. They're absolutely well-mannered. Polite, they absolutely are very respectful, but they just don't really let you in a whole lot.
3: They have, in you know, soccer in Europe is a lot like the same way, where they have like such a prima, basketball players have like such a prima donna because they're so famous. Because it's an interesting. I learned about this theory in college, you know, doing sports media. One of the reasons that people have a theory that basketball players and soccer players in Europe are just more cocky in general is because they're the only sport where you don't have anything covering your face. Like baseball, you're wearing a hat. Helmet, you're wearing helmet. Or hockey and football, you're wearing a helmet. So it's kind of hard to be recognized in public. And basketball players, they're so like when you see a Thunder player in public, like you notice the figure before you notice even.
2: Well,
3: who
2: they're taller than everybody,
3: and their face. For the most part, they're good looking too. So they just have a lot more of a cockiness about them, I guess.
1: A lot of
3: that
1: people,
3: we all would,
2: but they're all. I would say I've had the. I can tell you the only. Pro player, I would say Thunder player. I really didn't really, I don't want to say care for, but I thought, not my kind of guy.
1: You didn't connect with?
2: Well, just watching him, how he dealt with people, was the guy that Phil stalked at a Best Buy. It was James Harden. Like, literally, like, every other, I cannot tell you a bad experience I've had with any, and you would think, like, pro basketball player, we were dealing with college people all the time here. The pro players, that most of them, especially even the superstars, have been, like, the nicest people that we've dealt with on a local level. And even football players have been great, too.
0: I ran into Poku at Louis. I walked right up to Poku, and Poku was like, let's do this.
1: He didn't have a reason to be mean at all.
2: No, I think you're right. They're young for the most part when they're
0: really
2: here.
0: They are super, super young.
2: It's like they're kind of shy. They're really, a lot of them are really shy.
0: Yeah, I would think it's that as much as anything. It might come across as standoffish, but it's really just kind of shy, maybe a little socially awkward.
2: Yeah, but hockey, you know, talking about...
0: Oh, man, when the Blazers were here, I know the apartment complex all those dudes lived in. I mean, obviously it was the Blazers at that level, but in Oklahoma City, they were our hockey team. They were... stars. Girls like the hockey players. I'm telling you something. When those guys were here, they did okay.
1: Because they're nice.
0: And they were all the best dudes. And Coach Doug Sauter could not have been a nicer human being. Or he was the best thing that sport could have ever wished for.
2: And you hear the stories even at the NHL level. Like, it's the same stories that you're hearing now, you hear in the big cities or in the NHL cities. They're like, yeah, these are the best athletes. Like, the coolest guys. Because a lot of them, like you said, small town guys, Canadian guys, they just like having a beer after a game, hanging out.
1: Well, again, in case you did not hear, Barry Melrose has passed away due to complications from Parkinson's disease. He was 70 years old. We are the Morning Animals. 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

0: We are the morning animals. Sorry, I was just discussing. Curtis and I are going to London.
1: Nice. T-Bag and I discussing things in here, too.
0: Oh, that's good.
1: An uncle and nephew conversation.
2: We were going to London just in talk.
1: You know, yeah, T-Bag and I actually use the expression London Bridge, too.
2: I wonder.
3: And the Eiffel Tower.
0: That's not in London, sir.
3: It's a train ride away.
0: It's a train ride away.
2: There must have been something that generated that conversation in here.
1: There always is. There always is. We try not to do it in front of you, Curtis, because I think you're a holy man. I think better of you. I don't think better of T-Bag.
0: Oh, it's one of those conversations.
1: T-Bag actually swims down my end of the pool.
0: Oh, really?
1: Yeah, he absolutely does.
3: We like to get to the deep
1: end. He lives down here. Yeah. Curtis and stay over there. I just want him, because he's, Curtis and his family are the family in that photo that you purchase.
0: Mm-hmm.
1: The Fitzpatricks are that photo. They're the family that comes with your photo, and you want to put it on the wall and go, oh, that's my son and his wife.
0: Better looking
1: even
0: than
1: though
0: my
1: it's
0: family,
1: not.
0: Yeah.
1: They're better looking than you are.
0: Absolutely.
2: I do enjoy the diverse personalities we have on this show. I don't know what I would label Carrie's being as. Like, I don't know. He's the most unique person. Well, we have a lot of
0: Let's
2: unique personalities.
0: Let's just say somewhat
2: here.
0: Angry.
1: I finally ran into the social media post from the Sweets Lady, a friend of mine, of her, of her reaction of hearing Carrie say bad things about baking shows. By the way, Phil, I must say, after hearing it, you were piling on, too, and saying people who bake have no skill. They're just people who just read recipes.
0: What you're doing is
1: you absolutely. When you went back and listened to it, Phil was absolutely piling on and egging Carrie on.
2: Baking, by the way, like people that were attacked, people were tagging me on that.
1: Like, no
2: that
1: respect
2: was Carrie.
1: At all.

0: for Baker.
1: Carrie Murdoch. Remember, the voices are different. Carrie Murdoch and Phil Nzinga.
2: What's my name?
1: I can't remember. Phil. Carrie and Phil.
0: Nzinga and Spinoza.
1: Nzinga.
3: Nzinga.
0: Right. But no, she was, her reaction was so sweet. Hello, sweet treats lady. Your reaction was priceless. It was a sweet, sweet. Yeah, she brought us food. That's how you deal with people. If somebody's wronged you in some way or
1: kill them
0: said something
1: kindness.
0: Poorly, kill them with kindness.
4: In that clip, at the very end of that clip that she put out, you hear Spinoza saying, you're battling evil with good.
1: That's so true. That is so true.
2: Hey, very quickly, if you guys don't mind, another liner I'd love to read for you.
0: What else is going on here?
1: Do we have a football game?
2: No, we do. We do tonight. And you can hear it right here on the Sports Animal.
1: Rams 49ers?
2: Yeah, live from some cricket field in Australia.
0: Yeah.
1: It's true.
2: On top of that, though, at 8:30 this morning, it's our man cave, our ultimate man cave prize package. And all you have to do is outpick the morning animals in fantasy football. We'll put your name in the drawing if you do. And at the end of the season, we will pull a name out of that drawing, and that person will win the following: a 65-inch Sony TV color from Harry's TV and Appliance.
1: My wife was asking, I just want to know if there's a remote.
2: There has to be. There must be. I have a TV.
1: That was the she was playing your joke.
2: I know.
1: For years.
2: But I have a TV. If you lose the remote, you cannot turn on the TV. You can't download anything on your
1: phone. Because it's old. It's older.
2: No, it's a brand new TV.
0: It's not a button.
1: Well, new TVs, you can just get an app.
2: Usually you could get an app.
1: You can always get an app.
2: But I didn't have the app on my phone when I first got the TV.
1: So you don't know where to get the app.
2: Yeah. No, I downloaded the app. And it said, in order for this app to work, the TV must be on.
1: Oh.
2: But I can't turn it on if I don't find the remote.
4: And there's to connect the app to the Wi-Fi that the TV's on.
1: But there's
2: right,
1: no
2: but
1: button.
2: The TV has to be
4: yeah,
2: on.
4: Yeah, exactly.
1: Is there no physical button at all on that TV?
2: Not that I can find.
0: My father
1: it
0: was...
1: is hard. I'm telling you, these new TVs, sometimes those...
2: I can't
1: those...
2: find the on-off button on the actual TV.
0: My father hiding from color TV in the kitchen watching black and white Westerns while frying chicken. My father had nailed it a long time ago. It's safer here. Everything works. I know.
2: So not only will you get that awesome 65-inch Sony color television with remote.
1: Right.
2: From Harry's TV and Appliance. You'll also get, this is new this year, an arcade classic tabletop arcade game loaded with over 2,000 classic games from Family Leisure.
0: Give me 10 of them.
2: That is awesome.
1: Can I win the fantasy football?
2: No, because people are playing against you. That'll be at 8:30 this
1: morning. I want those
2: morning.
1: Prizes, though. I need a new TV.
2: You want everything.
1: And I would love to have that arcade.
2: There's no end to your requests.
1: I love Harry's, and I love Family Leisure.
2: Mm-hmm. And I love football.
1: I'll step aside, Phil.
2: Please, get out of the way. Big people talking now. Listen up, Oklahoma. 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
4: It's moving slow. 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Ride the wave to a happier home. Right now, traffic in South Oklahoma City, acts reported I-40 eastbound at Shields Boulevard. Please make sure you buckle up and drive safe. That's Right Now Traffic, and I'm Tyler Adams.
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7: May under center. Play fake to Kiner this time. May hits his back foot. He's going to let it fly down the near side. Reaching up, tipping it up, intercepting it. Coming back to the near side. It's Pritchard coming up the near sideline across the 20. The 25, 30, stumbles down to the 35.
1: I believe that was the Seattle Seahawks radio version of Drake May's interception. We've had the Patriots call, Westwood One call with Kevin Harlan. We had Mike Tirico talking about a disastrous play. That was the winning team's broadcast, Seattle, as Drake May threw not one, not two, but three interceptions, including the big one at the end there. Just an awful decision to throw that ball where he did. They could have kicked a field goal and tied it and gone to overtime. But Seattle wins the first game of the NFL season 13-10. Tonight, Phil, right here on the Sports Animal, from a cricket field in Australia,
2: that's
1: we have
2: right.
1: Rams 49ers.
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2: The Morning Animals on this Thursday, September 10th. The rain is starting, and boy, oh boy, does it look nice. Here's the deal with the weather. Write this down, everybody. 85 today for the high. We've already reached that. Rain and thunderstorms throughout the day. All right? And then it gets back into the 90s for the next, let's just say, 6 days. And then after that, we do this again where we get a cold front that moves in, rain, and all that good stuff. 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
1: So we have officially kicked 100 to the curb.
2: Yeah.
1: We're done. We're punting on the season. That is done until next year. I'm declaring it right now. We're not getting back to 100.
2: You're declaring it. I'll
1: not
2: roll
1: till
2: with
1: 2027.
2: It. Stranger things have happened. I mean, Tuesday of next week, the high is supposed to be 99.
1: Okay, not going to get to 100. I'm just
2: okay.
1: That's my prediction. I got reports of raining in Stillwater. I see pictures.
2: All right,
1: I get that. Is it raining right outside the window?
0: Not yet.
1: Phil said it was raining. At the,
2: well, it's raining in part. Like I've gotten word from North Edmond.
0: When's Oregon? Oregon's rolling in a little early from what
1: today.
0: I understand.
1: Today.
0: Well, we'll have to welcome them. Enjoy the cheese fries.
1: No. They're not going to Stillwater. No.
0: No?
1: No.
0: They're going to stay here in Oklahoma City?
1: Yeah.
4: They usually stay in Edmonds.
1: Edmond, Oklahoma City-ish area, depending on the level of...
2: They stay in Edmond.
4: It's usually
1: what are you going to do in Stillwater?
4: They usually stay on one
1: advance?
4: Of those hotels on Covell and I-35.
1: Okay. Right. They don't want to be in trouble. They don't want to be in the town where they're...
2: There's good fast food restaurants
4: I think it's the city of Stillwater also tries to keep those hotels for because there's only so many hotels in Stillwater being a small town that they try to keep them for fans.
1: That makes sense. That all makes sense. Yeah, it's just easier. I mean, it's a bus ride from Edmond
4: Yeah, or Oklahoma City. If you stay at Covell and I-35,
2: I think there's a Brahms over there.
1: Listen, it's college sports. You're dealing with a lot of smaller towns. Yeah. It's everywhere.
4: Two years ago, I was driving up to Stillwater for the OSU Arizona State game, and I was behind the caravan the entire time, which was awesome because there's no traffic. It was great.
1: Teabag, since we're on the subject, would you like to hear from your favorite opposing coach ever, Dan Lanning?
4: Sure. You want to hear him talk about Oklahoma State, Eric Morris, Drew Mestemaker?
1: You pick.
4: Let's do Eric Morris, Phil.
8: In your opening, you mentioned kind of some admiration for Coach Morris and the way he's run his programs in the past. What stands out from an Eric Morris coach team?
9: You know, the first time that we bumped into him was one of my early games here when he was at Washington State. He was the offensive coordinator there, and we were, you know, down in a crazy environment there, kind of similar in a lot of ways to the game that we just played, you know, at Boise State, even more so. I think we were down 12 points in that game, and Cam Ward was playing for him at that point. But he does a lot of stuff that's disruptive on offense, that's tough. He can create explosive plays. They thrive off him. They throw the ball extremely well. You know, he's even improved in the performance when it comes to the run game and what they're able to create in the run game now. But I always thought he's done a really good job from that perspective.
2: I like Eric Moore so much. I like him a lot.
1: Seems like
0: I love his commitment to fourth downs. I love his commitment to even when something's not working. Well, damn it, I'm going to do it until it works.
1: Hey, his credit, he has a way of doing things, and he's not going to back. He knows who he is, and he's a go for it on fourth down every time kind of guy.
2: Would you like
1: every time?
2: Would you like to hear him talk about Mestemaker?
4: Sure. You can hear him talk about OSU.
2: Oh, we could do that too.
4: Yeah, Mestemaker's more, but they kind of ask him about if Mestemaker was getting recruited by Oregon in the process, and he's like, yeah, kind of.
2: Well, you ruined it. Mm-hmm. Now we don't have to play.
1: Now we don't
0: know
1: him.
0: The answer.
4: That's what I'm saying. It's more Drew Mestemaker.
1: He cut portal. The clip up for you, and then he's like,
2: yeah,
1: I'm just going to tell you.
2: I don't like it. You'd rather read
4: it. I listened to the three clips, okay?
2: I know
4: which ones are the best.
0: Here's Dan Lanning, blah, blah, blahing about his admiration for Eric Morris.
9: Got a ton of respect for, you know, Coach Morris and what we're about to face here at Oklahoma State. I know this will be his first home game there. I'm sure it'll be an unbelievable atmosphere. I've actually never coached there, but they do a really good job, and it's really a new team. A lot of new faces in that program. I think they have, you know, over 90 new players in that program, so it's going to look a lot different than, you know, last time we faced this team. And the first opportunity for us to travel on the road and see what we are able to do on the road. So it's a good opportunity for us. Certainly our guys were anxious to get to work today. They did a good job of attacking the things that they got to work on. But this will be a fun one for us to go face a good team, you know, at a conference in a different environment.
0: Should be a good environment.
1: It's a lot different than the Dan Lanning, Mike Gundy little feud from a year ago. Dan Lanning didn't come across as the most likable guy at that point.
0: What was I don't even remember, because obviously I don't remember what I ate
4: Mike
0: yesterday.
4: Gundy, they were talking about NIL, Mike Gundy. I forgot what he said exactly, but kind of implied like, well, they're good because they have a lot of money.
0: Oh, because they have a lot of money. I got you. And
4: Dan Lanning was like, I won't apologize for having people that are invested into our program.
1: Taking shots. You. And then the audio, there was audio from, was it either his locker room speech or his team meeting, and you know, he's just like, you know, just kind of being a
4: bulletin material.
1: Yeah, yeah. He was using it. You know, this is what they say about us, our program, you know, that kind of deal. But seemed very respectful there. And then, you know, they went out and did bad things to Oklahoma State a year ago, like really bad things.
4: Yeah, I remember.
0: No foot off the gas.
1: They put Teabag in a bad
4: way. Had to eat a hat.
1: He had to eat a hat.
2: Don't do that again.
4: Oh, I'm not making any hat bets this year.
0: No, it's just strictly pizza.
2: That's edible.
4: And actual bets.
2: Oklahoma
4: State first half.
2: You will find pizza much more delicious.
1: Teabag's big hope coming into this game was that Oregon would be messed up by the time zones and then the fact that they're playing at like 9 a.m. on their own body clock. Well, that's why they're arriving today, to get acclimated. And I think you've heard some other information, Teabag, that throws that theory out
4: the window. Practice. They start practice at 9 a.m. Oregon time, which is 9 a.m. The game's at 9 a.m. Oregon time on Saturday. So may not be much of a factor, but Curtis, it doesn't fit my narrative. So
1: it was a fun theory while it lasted.
4: It's still a fun theory because it doesn't fit my narrative. So it's still a theory to me.
1: Has the line moved either way on that game?
4: Checked.
1: What are we at, 20-ish?
4: I can tell you here in about 5 seconds. 4, 3.
0: Around 22 the last time I looked, I think, because I'm kind of leaning that way for my lock of the week.
4: 23 and a half now.
0: Wow.
1: So the money's coming in on Oregon.
4: Mm-hmm.
1: Spinoza, you're leaning on which team? Or is that a surprise?
0: Oregon.
1: Oh, yeah. He goes, oh, yeah.
0: I'm just thinking.
1: There was no hesitation.
4: The matchup predictor on ESPN is giving OSU a 7% chance to win.
0: There's a win or cover.
4: Oh, there's a chance.
2: Here it is.
0: Right.
4: I think I've found what I find successful for this weekend, and that is the defense to me for this game. I've already seen the test of the defense of the comparable talent they're going to be playing against the rest of the season after this game against Tulsa, and it's about what I expected from this defense, where they're going to be just good enough to give the offense a chance to win games. I'm not expecting much of the defense this week. Dante Moore is probably going to light them up, and that's all right. What I want to see this weekend from OSU is put together two, maybe three drives against Oregon's like first team, not in the fourth quarter when the second team is in and stuff, against the first team, the main guys for Oregon's defense. I want to see OSU put together two drives, hopefully three, that end up in a touchdown. And not like a one play, 75-yard, down the field, guy wide open, busted coverage. I mean putting together an eight-play drive. You're able to go down the field. Messermaker is able to pick apart that defense a little. Do that two or three times, and I'll walk away feeling a lot better about the situation the offense is in.
1: So that game will be on ESPN, while the OU game's on Fox. Same time, 11 a.m., but OSU Oregon on ESPN.
2: Or
1: Disney Plus, Phil, if you want to.
2: We are the morning animals, and if you're a fan of the NFL and Australia, tonight's your night. Tune into the sports animal at 98.1 FM WWLS. That's us.
0: Have you been threatened or something?
2: No, I'm just trying to be a mensch. Uh-huh. Trying to be a good person, you know?
0: Team
1: company
0: guy.
1: Man. He knows he's getting ready to go away for a little bit, so he's trying to do all the goodwill
2: I'm trying
1: now.
2: Trying to soften.
1: Right.
2: Yeah. That's tonight, 7 o'clock, right here on the sports animal.
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25: Traffic in Norman, slow traffic at I-35 northbound between Indian Hills Road at exit 114 and I-40 mile marker 126. Please make sure you buckle up and drive safe. That's Right Now Traffic, and I'm Tyler Adams.
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2: 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Boom. 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
1: Thank you. Thank you. Netflix will have the game tonight.
0: Company man Phil and Zynga. I like it.
2: I don't work for Netflix.
0: You've turned over a new leaf. Who do you owe money? What have you done? What are they holding over you right now?
2: Nobody's holding anything over me.
0: Just blink right now if they've caught you doing something right now, and this is you're a compromised asset.
2: I'm trying to be a good employee to my good friend, boss man Cisco. I know that we're broadcasting the game, so I'm going to mention it.
0: What game?
2: Oh, the game tonight? The NFL game that's happening in Australia?
0: Yeah, what time and who's
2: 7
0: playing?
2: 7 o'clock. 7 o'clock p.m. That's not Australia local time. It'll be the 49ers and the Rams.
4: Phil, okay. But my TV isn't working. How else can I consume the game?
2: Well, you could also go to AM 930 WKY and listen to it, or ESPN 840.
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4: Nice.
2: But if you don't have Netflix, you can't watch it. Curtis?
1: Thank you, Phil. Would you like to talk about Bryce Underwood?
2: Bryce Underwood, sure.
1: The other day, Phil, you could either plot up my computer or find Kyle Whittingham talking about Bryce Underwood the other day. Oh, he's selecting me to do the work. Yes.
2: It was easy to plot you up.
1: So the other day,
0: I'd rather just point at you and leave it on your shoulders. Kyle, thank you.
2: That's You're right. the one who wants it.
0: Phil's done his work already mentioning the game tonight.
2: Kyle tonight Whitting- at 7 o'clock. Westwood One Radio
1: What
2: now.
1: Time's the OU game?
2: We're going to be doing Unsportsmanlike Conduct at 6:30 this Saturday morning. I believe it's an 11 a.m.
1: It
2: kickoff.
1: Is an 11 a.m. I'm just testing you. So anyway, that's Saturday. So bringing it back to that.
2: I was guessing.
1: So Michigan last week, they're in the papers with what happened at the end of their game. Maybe you've heard there were headlines. But kind of buried under the headline from the end of the game was how poorly their $12 million quarterback, Bryce Underwood, played. And he just didn't look good. And he's still a really good athlete, big, huge kid. That hasn't changed, but reading defenses hasn't progressed to where you would think you want that guy to
0: Michigan
1: be.
0: Michigan had 200 yards, less than 200 yards of offense before the Hail Mary. They got shut the crap down. He's the other Jackson Arnold. You just see him standing there, deer in the headlights, staring down the field, not knowing what to do, not knowing what read to make. And it's evidently it's easy to confuse him because he's not very good right now. He is a supreme talent. You saw the arm.
1: Oh my gosh, the arm.
0: Watch the dude take off and run sometime because he can run and run and run and run, but he just doesn't know when to do either.
1: The Hail Mary that actually ended up they caught for the touchdown. That was an incredible throw.
0: Of a throw the first one, too, but with absolutely no touch on it whatsoever. Threw it 10 yards out of the end zone.
1: Again, the Western Michigan guy, if he would have just not been out of bounds when he knocked that ball down, that little things like that, just let the ball go. The ball was going out of bounds.
0: Yeah, obviously, new head coach there. He's going to be asked after that game, what do you think about the performance of your quarterback?
1: Yeah, and is there – because a lot of the Michigan talk in the Michigan fandom, not the nation was talking about the end of the game. Michigan fans were not happy about the way the team played. Why did it get to that point? It's because their quarterback, who is being paid $12 million over the course of 4 years – has not progressed, and earlier in the week, Kyle Whittingham was asked, could there be possibly a change? Is his spot at number one solidified? Is it locked in stone?
3: How firmly is he QB1?
5: He's our QB right now, it's not something that's infinite. I mean, at some point, we've got to turn a corner, and we've got to see improvement as we do with a bunch of stuff. We got to see improvement out of the coaches. And so it's not just on Bryce, but it's not just Bryce's job that is not absolutely set in concrete. Nobody's is. I mean, you got to perform week in and week out.
0: Okay. Yeah, I mean, to reiterate, he wasn't asked, what do you think about the performance of your team? And he went right to the quarterback. He was asked about that particular
1: specific
0: thing. And then he went from specific to wide-ranging and saying, everybody's got to be better. So it wasn't like he was saying, he better be looking over his shoulder, because I'm telling you, we're this close.
1: Yeah.
0: He's on a short leash.
1: But he also wasn't saying, he's our number one guy. Yeah, obviously. Like and I think a lot of people were saying, when they heard what I'm about to play yesterday, what you were saying earlier, he owes nothing to Bryce Underwood. He came in, Kyle Whittingham, as an outsider. He wasn't here when they brought in Bryce Underwood. He's inheriting Bryce Underwood. So if he doesn't think he's the best guy, he's not going to play him.
0: Most coaches in his situation at a blue blood like Michigan would be so dependent upon those donors and would absolutely want to placate them. He'd want them to be happy. Kyle Whittingham has no beliefs to give. They had to beg him to come there.
1: Yeah.
0: They had to find somebody to come coach that team. He's about to quit. He didn't care. He's going to go there and he's going to make the best decisions that he's going to, whatever is required for that team to win. And he's won with a lot of different quarterbacks, too. You think about him at Utah, he thought he had a starting quarterback? No. Thought he had a starting quarterback? No.
1: Cam Rising.
0: Year after year after year with Cam Rising, it seemed like a decade. So he's not going to play games, and he can win with a bunch of people.
1: Yes. Well, Phil, then we got to get to the other part. Yesterday, so Bryce Underwood was asked about those comments. Did you have a thought on Kyle
0: Whittingham?
1: I
0: thought he just drew
1: a
0: breath in.
1: Yeah, he did.
2: I'm just breathing.
1: I think it was. No, I know what you're up to, pal.
0: He's about to tell us what was on TV tonight.
1: Right.
0: Or what wasn't on TV tonight.
1: Not wanting to. Hold on. No. Bryce Underwood first. Bryce Underwood was asked, and a lot of people took this. I'm just going to tell you what the Michigan fans were saying. Spadozzi and a lot of casuals watching from afar. This sounds like a guy who's not very competitive and is just counting his money, doesn't really care either way. I don't know if that's the way we would take it, but here he was asked about the comments of his head coach.
6: What was your reaction to Coach McMahon's comments about how your job isn't permanent?
7: It was comments about that.
6: Yeah, he said that your job is infinite, you know, as a starter.
7: That's cool. I didn't see that, so.
6: What's your reaction?
7: It's cool.
0: How many times is it required for me to say that's cool for you to back down, gotcha guy? Well, I got a college kid. I'm going to go and kid him. No, anybody who finds those words to be non-competitive, or for you to read anything other than the fact that he was like, oh, he said that? I mean, whether he knows he said it or not, I'm guessing he probably does know it was said. But he also probably heard the question that was asked to his coach, and he said bad things about the entire team, and everybody's got to get better. It wasn't a direct criticism at him. And so, no, that was nicely done, young man. But for the internet crazies who were like, somehow I'm going to turn that into something, and oh, I should probably go bet on this game because of those comments. Good luck to you.
1: Well, I don't know if that's the reason why they're betting, but Oklahoma still is, as we said earlier in the week, the most popular college football bet on the board this weekend.
0: I wonder if that takes into consideration the amount of money that was wagered before when OU was getting points, because I'm going to guess that a big portion of that take has to do with how much money was bet before the season even started.
1: Maybe.
0: Because OU was getting points.
1: They were getting points. OU, I do think a lot of people jumped on because OU now has been bet on two times as many times in Vegas as the next highest game, and that's Ohio State and Texas.
0: Yeah, I mean, listen, it's a very prominent game. And Michigan's game, just simply by virtue of the nature of how it ended, If they would have won a close game, people would have been like very suspicious. But the fact that they should have lost, and it's a very, very emotional response.
1: Yeah.
0: And I think people in general want OU to beat the crap out of them. So it's like a lot of times you will let your emotion lead you that direction.
2: Oh, you know what this means.
0: That's cool.
2: It's cool, isn't it?
0: He said that?
2: That's cool. We're back, baby. It is time to play fantasy football with the Morning Animals. All you have to do is outpick us. If you do, your name goes into a drawing. And at the end of the season, we will draw that name. And that person will win the Morning Animals Ultimate Man Cave Prize Package. 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Let's go.
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31: Stevenson in the backfield, May, shotgun snap, looks to the end zone. Now he looks to throw it up for grabs. He does. It's intercepted. Did he keep his toes in? He did. It's intercepted in the end zone. Holy catfish. The third pick of the night by the Seahawks. And it's Josh Job.
1: Oh, man. What is Drake May doing? Three picks last night. The Seahawks lose their starting quarterback, Sam Darnold. First series of the game. And they still pull away with a victory. Drew Locke just said, hey, we'll get the ball to Jackson Smith and Jigbet. That worked out. 13-10. Terrible pass there by Drake May. Could have just been careful. They could kick a field goal. Throw an incompletion there. Tie it up. Get overtime. But nope. Seattle wins the Super Bowl rematch 13-10. We are the Morning Animals.
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1: love Harry's.
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0: Mm-hmm.
1: Well, we are going to go. QB1 is going to be Spinozzi this week. You got the start.
0: I dug deep, did a little studying, actually prepared myself for this, and I'll let this do my talking. The greatness of Kirk Cousins.
4: The autumn wind is a pirate.
0: Dons the silver and black for the first time. Blustering in for making their way to the hapless home of the Miami Dolphins. And a beatdown of epic proportions shall ensue. So, yeah, we're going Kirk Cousins. Yes, we're going Kirk Cousins. You like that. You like that.
1: I don't know if I do like that, but that's where we're going.
0: I'm going to pick a Raider every week.
1: By the way, I've got a text from a buddy of mine, Phil.
2: Yeah.
1: He's a smart person. I don't know if he understands sarcasm, but he asked the question, hey, do we need to say color TV when we're talking about winning a TV as a surprise?
2: Yes.
1: Do they even make black and white TVs anymore?
2: I'm asking them to, but they won't.
1: Right.
0: And yes, sir, to Curtis's friend, yes, the Germans did bomb Pearl Harbor.
1: This is a very smart person, by the way. So maybe he's being funny back. I don't know.
2: I'm dead serious when I say it's a color TV.
0: Nice one. The newest technology.
11: Mm-hmm. Can't call Phil a liar.
1: No. So you've been on that joke for a good 10, 12 years now.
2: Well, it was actually once written into the liner.
1: So we were making fun of the people who wrote the copy.
2: No, the person
1: that.
2: Who did that was doing the same thing I'm doing. He was being funny.
0: You know Phil will read a liner. That's what we've heard all day.
2: I read them verbatim.
1: All right, Teabag, we're giving the rock to you now. Kirk Cousins going to be handing the ball off a lot to your running back.
11: Not going to overthink this one. Best running back in football this year, Jahmyr Gibbs.
0: Big year for the Lions. Come on, Lions.
2: Hi.
1: I would like to pick Jackson Smith and Jigba as a receiver, but he's already played.
2: Are we going to tell people if they try to pick players that have already played this week or not?
1: I'm not. If they want to pick them, that's fine, but it doesn't work. You'll get no points for it,
2: yes.
1: Golly, I really want to pick Puka Nacua, but I don't trust people in Australia right now, so I don't know.
0: Let's go down the Raiders roster. Anybody with a W and R next to their name is going to have a huge day.
1: Heck no.
0: I don't even know our receivers.
1: I'm going with Jamar Chase of the Bengals.
2: Very nice.
0: I think that's a shootout. Them and the Buccaneers. Over. Teabag, let's get that.
2: For kicker, I'm going to go with Dicker.
1: Cameron?
2: Yep. They're playing the Cardinals.
1: All right, so our team is set. We have the Raiders quarterback for some reason, Kirk Cousins. I hope I'm wrong about my
0: They've been doubting Kirk Cousins forever, man.
1: Jahmyr Gibbs, Jamar Chase, and Cameron Dicker. Who we got lined up to play for?
2: Our very first player for the 2026 season. T-Bag was not happy about this.
11: I had to mansplain football to him.
0: What? Huh?
11: I had a mansplain football.
0: Bad start.
2: Hey, Tech fan, how are you?
3: Good morning, Spinozzi. Good morning, Phil, and good morning, Curtis.
2: Thank you.
0: Good morning to you, sir.
1: Teabag's not getting the
2: persona
1: same grading.
2: Non grata.
0: Right.
3: No, Teabag likes to make me wait 45 minutes to get a call in on his little post-game show. Because he's scared of me eviscerating him verbally.
11: No, Gideon was the one not wanting you on. I said, no, we're men of integrity around here. We'll have Tech Fan on.
3: You were telling him I'm a bad person.
11: You are
3: I'm
11: a bad person.
2: You don't know that for real.
3: Would a great guy say that? No, I'm a great guy. I pay my taxes. I use my left and right turn indicators.
0: That makes you a good guy.
1: I'm not here.
11: You know what? You passed the test.
1: I am not here to argue that. No way.
2: Can't argue it. All right. Give us your team.
3: Quarterback, I love the Kirk Cousins pick. I think they're going to dominate Miami.
0: Go with it. Do it.
3: I'm going to go these Raiders. I'm going to go Kirk Cousins. We're going to running back. We're going to go Jahmyr Gibbs.
1: Oh, he's picking our team, and he's going to change the kicker.
3: Wide receiver, I do have faith down under, always, unlike Curtis. I will go with Puka Nacua at wide receiver.
2: Oh, there you go.
3: And then another shout-out to Longhorn Curtis. How about Dicker the kicker?
2: Boom.
1: See, he just changed
3: Matt
1: one
3: Phil's
1: person.
3: Energy.
2: Yeah. Hey, you know what?
11: He's a bad person.
2: At least he's got strategy. That's a strategy. It's good.
3: Hold on. Have you not listened to the show ever before, Curtis? That's literally how you get in. That is how you win. You target the lesser of the men, which is usually Phil, but today we're attacking the wide receiver pick, which I think was you, Curtis. Who picked wide receiver?
11: Curtis.
1: Yeah, I feel great about it.
2: And I feel great that you say it's usually me. Hey, Tech fan.
3: Exactly.
2: Save it for the Tech Nation line.
0: Yeah,
2: take care, my man.
3: Holler at Teabag Saturday.
1: He's trying to tell you how to run the show, Phil.
2: That's all right.
0: All right.
2: It's time for you to go now.
0: He's a good man. Uses those turn signals.
2: And he pays his taxes. I mean, what more could you want?
1: Who else we got?
2: Let's go to who have we got here? Hold on, I
11: got Shannon.
2: Thank you, Shannon. Sorry. How are you, Shannon?
5: I'm doing really well. How are you guys?
2: I can't complain.
0: Glad to have you. Good morning. Who you got?
11: You pay your taxes?
5: Are we insulting Phil again this year?
0: Feel free.
2: No, well, you can, go ahead. Go ahead.
5: Yep, all right. So we're going to go quarterback Justin Herbert.
2: Oh.
5: Yep. Running back, we're going to go Devon Achane on the opposite side of Kirk Cousins in that matchup.
0: Okay.
5: Then for wide receiver, Amon-Ra St. Brown.
1: Yep.
5: And for my kicker, Eddie Pinheiro, because I wanted to say his last name.
1: He's kicking down under.
5: He is. I figure like they always like the kicker overseas, you know? Like, they got Australian rules football, so, you know. They like a kicker, so they're going to make them kick a lot.
1: All right, now take a shot at Phil.
5: Hey, Phil, I hope you pee a kidney stone this week. Have a great day.
2: Thank you. All right, I guess it could have been worse.
0: Really?
1: Have you ever tried
2: to pass a kidney stone? They're horrible.
0: I hope it goes well when it happens.
2: All right. Quickly. Do you prefer Jeff or Jeffrey?
14: Definitely Jeff.
2: Okay, Jeff. What do you got for us?
14: How about quarterback? Buffalo Bills, Josh Allen. Running back, we'll go with Jahmyr Gibbs.
0: Mm-hmm.
14: Receiver, we will go with the one down under, Nacua.
0: Mm-hmm.
14: And for the kicker, we'll go with God's team, Brandon Aubrey.
1: I like that one.
2: All right, my man.
0: Anything bad you'd like to say to Phil in parting?
14: It's a good day. I'm going to be nice. It's nice, cool weather today.
11: Using your turn signal?
14: Absolutely.
11: All right.
2: Paying
11: you're a good
2: your
11: man.
2: Taxes.
1: Yeah, okay.
11: Taxes are one thing.
2: I know that's a personal question.
1: Yeah, a lot of people. Yeah.
2: But if you're not, we got plenty of clients that will help you learn how to do it.
0: Yeah. We have a plethora of advertisers who can get you out of trouble.
1: Who's the guy? What's the commercial? We can let the caller go. What was the commercial where the guy's like, man, I've been driving trucks for 10 years, and I hadn't paid my taxes this whole time. But now I got this tax relief company.
0: $13. My guy is good.
1: And he made it sound so emotional, like I was really in a bad spot. Well, pay your taxes.
0: Easy way out of that.
2: I was in a bad spot.
0: That truck driver doesn't use his turn signals either, I promise you.
2: All right. Hey, we've got our man. We made Bunny for Autism Oklahoma last week. Thank you, Remington Park.
0: Nice.
2: And Dale Day will be joining us next to pick a couple. couple of races.
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1: Heads are exploding in Chicago Bears territory and their fan base. 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
2: 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You have the honor.
3: I am going to pick the number 8 horse, Number One Dude.
2: Number One Dude, 6-1. Number One Dude, a multiple stakes winner at Remington Park. Now age 8. He had a really good first few years of his career. He's kind of tailed off a little bit, but he definitely fires a nice race in the money occasionally, so we'll see what happens.
3: He's 8 years old?
2: He's 8 now, yeah. He's a veteran.
3: And he's running at number 8?
2: Number 8 and 8 years old.
3: And he's number One Dude. There's no way he's losing.
2: So the numerology's kicking in for you.
3: Yes.
2: All right, Curtis?
3: That's perfect.
4: He'll put in work in. He do put work in.
3: I do.
5: I'm going to go with the 5 horse for no reason. I like the name Big Muckety.
2: It's a good one. Big Muckety likes to win quite a bit at Remington. So 12-1, good odds there. David Cabrera really riding well so far early in the season, trying to make 2 wins in a row for Big Muckety, who hasn't started since the spring, but could be ready to go. Spinozzi.
4: Tap the Dot sounds dirty, so I'm going there.
3: Oh, you don't.
4: I'll have the 9 horse.
3: You didn't want to go with Good Swimmer, huh?
4: It's still so mine are incredibly lazy, Phil. They're poolside. They're tanning.
2: Tap the Dot, 5-1.
4: Rather Steve, Tap the Dot.
2: Another one who's a multiple stakes winner at Remington Park has won this race in the past. Steve Aspis and the all-time leading trainer conditions this one. His son, Eric Aspis, will ride, and they're having a good season working together. Tap the Dot, 5-1. All right, T.
6: Let's see here. I'm just going to take the odds here with this one. I'll go with the 10-horse Country Caper.
2: Country Caper, 3-1. The morning line favorite, Floyd Wethy, rides that one for Francisco Bravo.
3: Francisco.
5: Knew that was coming.
4: We have to. It's fun to say.
2: It is fun to say. All right, so $1 exacta box in the Red Earth Race 9 Friday for the 5, Big Muckety, the 8, 9, and 10. Number One Dude, Tap the Dot, Country Caper. And we go across the board with Country Caper for T.
3: Isn't that nice? Look at you.
2: So, look at you. There. What we make above what we bet goes to Autism Oklahoma as we try to get over the $200 mark. Remington Park, 6:30 tonight, tomorrow, and Saturday. Cool today. Now, we're not going to know what to do with this weather at 80. Might be in the 70s when we start tonight at 6:30.
3: It could be.
2: Yeah.
3: Now, tell me about this wine festival.
2: The wine festival. We've done this for a few years. It raises money for Remington Park Charities. It's a very worthwhile event. And for a cost, you get in, you get your wine tumbler and a tasting of all the different wineries that come to visit and take part in this. And this year, it's gotten so big, we've moved it outside to an expanded area on the lawn on the plaza. So you can enjoy the festivities there. And once you're in, you're in.
3: And that's
2: your
3: it.
2: Space. Yeah, you could play the races in there. They'll have terminals there. And also, there's a bar service. If you get done with the wine, you can go try something else.
3: How big is this wine tumbler?
2: I believe it is I want to say 10 ounce.
3: Perfect.
2: So, yeah.
3: I was thinking 8 ounces would be fine.
2: It's 8 to 10 for sure.
3: Okay.
2: It's a nice little tumbler.
3: I like that.
2: It's one of those tumbler cooler things, right? So it stays cold or hot, whatever you like.
3: This sounds like date night for me and Curtis.
4: You guys,
2: Sunday, September 27th.
4: You guys have had wine night out. Curtis is thrown up.
3: We have a history there. Nights.
5: We have a history.
4: Be careful with the pizza.
5: Yeah, do you have pizza, Dale?
3: Oh, boy.
2: Sure, there's pizza.
5: All right, yeah, there you
2: not
5: go.
2: At the wine festival, there's pizza on the property.
5: Yeah. I got you. We're in.
3: Anything you want. It's right there at Remington Park. Get out there today.
2: Enjoy.
3: Yeah.
2: Today in Oklahoma Derby, September 27th.
3: And play that crazy pepper game.
2: Pepper Fiesta.
3: People winning money. Dale, as always, we appreciate you, and we'll talk again next week. Dale Day from Remington Park. That wraps it up for us. We'll be back bright and early tomorrow morning. It's Friday already tomorrow.
4: Football Friday.
3: Woo! We'll be back tomorrow morning starting at 5 a.m., whether you like it or not. In the meantime, enjoy what's left of your life.
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15: Traffic in Norman, slow traffic at I-35 northbound between Indian Hills Road, exit 114, and I-40, mile marker 126. Please make sure you buckle up and drive safe. That's Right Now Traffic, and I'm Tyler Adams.
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20: What a way for the NFL to start last night. That's a pretty ho-hum game. Drake May or Drake May not. Certainly was the latter in the fourth quarter as the Seahawks get the win. Sam Darnold goes out early in that game. Initial reports from the CT scan is that there is no fracture of his hip, but waiting on an MRI. Find out what that looks like today. And A.J. Brown went down with an ankle injury. That certainly did not look good in his debut for the Patriots. A little bit of a follow-up tonight down under. The Rams and the 49ers from Melbourne. That'll be tonight at 7 p.m. You can hear that right here on The Sports Animal. Matt Ravis here in studio alongside my friend Matt Meyer. Matt, how's it going? We got to talk about OU, Michigan, and Oregon in Oklahoma State as well, obviously.
21: Big weekend. A lot of good things going on. It's a really good NFL slate last night, or this week, I should say. Yeah, last night it wasn't the most... had a great ending. I mean, it was a competitive game and had a suspenseful ending. The Patriots would like to walk back that fourth period, though. Three interceptions. I believe the only three sacks that the Patriots allowed were in the fourth quarter. So if your quarterback gets sacked three times and you throw three picks in the fourth period, it's going to be hard to beat a team as good as Seattle on the road or, frankly, anywhere.
20: The Seahawks play an awesome brand of football. And you could tell some of the rust that was going on, especially on the offensive side, due to the fact that those guys really didn't play in the preseason. Mm-hmm. Took them a while to get going. How good is Jackson Smith and Jigba, by the way? That fourth down conversion, which he was a third read on that play.
21: Right.
20: The ball wasn't even like predetermined to go to him, but he just gets open and makes a great run after the catch and broke that thing open. But the only reason that play was allowed to happen in the first place is because Drake May throws an inexcusable interception. And the first two were not great. But the third in the final one, where they had a chance to at least tie that game and extend that into overtime, if not win it, that was completely inexcusable. And I understand Matt Collins is a guy who,
21: right,
20: as a target, how tall is Matt Collins? He's 6'4". You know, he's a guy who you could throw up a 50-50 ball and go get. And I think that's what Drake May was trying to do, is just trying to give his guy a chance to make a play. But you have to understand the context of the game. You have to understand protecting the score that you potentially have and being able to get that game into overtime. And if you're falling away and you try to throw that thing up there, you're probably going to underthrow it. That was inexcusable to me.
21: I thought it was an interesting quote after the game, and maybe we should try to go back and look at the context of what he was asked or whatever. But after the game, May said, quote, "I realized Mac was there in the back and didn't put enough on it to get it out of bounds." Well, okay.
20: Which is it?
21: Well, yeah, right. I mean, I didn't understand that, but it doesn't take a lot to fool me.
20: I kind of thought he was trying to throw it away at first, just based on how little zip was on that throw.
21: That's what I thought at first. It's kind of the way that I lean. Maybe he's trying to say, I was trying to put it in a place where either Mac was going to catch it or it was going to go out of bounds. But he just did not get enough air under that thing. And, for the Patriots, it's a missed opportunity. When you aren't able to beat a team who loses their starting quarterback very early in the game. On the other hand, though, it's not a division game. It's not even a conference game. Probably, or at least you can make the case, the most difficult game of the entire season for them, going on the road to the defending Super Bowl champions. So I don't think it's anything just... I don't think it's a disaster for New England to lose that game, but it is a missed opportunity when you were right there and you had every chance to at least get it in overtime. Now, who knows what happens in overtime? No way of knowing that. But so I'm kind of a mixed mind when it comes to New England. That's a really good win for Seattle to beat a good team and to do it without your starting quarterback. I think that's a pretty good win for the Seahawks.
20: Even the touchdown that they had where he found Raritan in the end zone, and that was great play design. He was wide open. That was set up on a pass interference where he probably should have had a touchdown on that play in and of itself. Because remember, that was the play he's throwing downfield to A.J. Brown and just severely underthrows that. And we see that all the time. You can get a pass interference penalty called on that quite often. But if he gets that throw correct, there's no defensive back who's matching up with A.J. Brown one-on-one down the field.
21: Right.
20: So even that, they kind of got, I'm going to say bailed out. I mean, they earned that flag, but they even got a little bit bailed out to get that touchdown in the first place. So I'll say this again. I think the Seahawks play an awesome brand of football. That defensive front is fearsome. They do a whole lot of stuff with their alignment. They're not afraid to blitz their defensive backs, and those guys get on you in a hurry. And it, in a lot of ways, it looked like the Super Bowl. You know, when they were, especially in the second half, when they were able to get after Drake May a little bit more. And I think that they probably caused him to see some ghosts. I think they had him rattled, because this is a league, Matt. You know this. If you're a beat late, you're too late.
1: Oh, yeah.
20: And so even when guys were open, he would hesitate just for a moment. And
1: makes all the difference.
20: And that caused those three. That was the only way the Patriots were going to lose that game, is turnovers, is if they allowed the Seahawks to get back into that game.
1: And that's all they did in the fourth quarter, is turn it over.
20: He did not play very well last night, Drake May.
21: No, it was not a shining example. And I think he'll play better throughout the year, but I can remember, you know, Copeland, who we're going to have on today at 11 o'clock. Brad and I were kind of a like mind. I kind of want to see Drake May do it again. He had a tremendous year last year. Not to say he can't do it again, but if Drake May is going to elevate himself into that top tier of quarterback in this league, you kind of have to stack season after season, right? I mean, I think you do. You can't have a tremendous year and then have a so-so year or whatever. Like I said, I don't think for New England, I'm sure people in Boston are losing their mind today. I don't think it's any reason to panic or anything like that. Now, I do think, you know, the A.J. Brown injury is worth keeping an eye on for them, because he was somebody that, you know, it was the worst kept secret of the summer, right? I mean, this was something that went on for months. Are the Patriots and the Eagles going to make a trade? Well, anybody who was paying attention knew that was going to happen. That's a big acquisition, and we'll see how long, you know, he may miss. We don't know yet, but bears watching, I'd say, the Brown injury.
20: That does bear watching. I just want to say this about Drake May really quickly. This is a guy who finished second in MVP voting, really, really struggled in the postseason, and I think does struggle to evade the rush, does struggle to make good decisions under duress, and he gets sacked too many times. And until he starts to figure that out, and I understand that's an offensive line stat, it's also a quarterback stat. You know, you have to make good decisions.
21: Some culpability there too. I agree, and it was interesting because Collinsworth on the broadcast last night at some point in the fourth quarter said, "Well, you know, these guys have kind of played better, in this game." And then Seattle just was menacing at times in the fourth quarter. And again, all three sacks the Patriots gave up were in the fourth quarter. So it's almost like Collinsworth, who I think does a fantastic job, kind of put the curse on the Patriots offensive line last night late in the game.
20: And they played better last night. They could not run the ball, too, by the way, last night. And Ramondre Stevenson, like, because of fantasy football, there's a lot of focus on the result and not the player. It looked like to me, Matt, a lot of his yards were after contact, which tells me that offensive line was not getting a push for him. And so if they can't run the ball, and if Travion Henderson is hurt, then there's even more pressure on Drake May.
21: Well, okay, so I know you can't do this, but if we wanted to take Drake May's rushing out of it, which some of that's on scrambles, the Patriots ran 24 times for 62 yards last night. Now, granted, that's against a really good defense, and the Patriots are not going to line up against defenses like that week in, week out.
20: No.
21: But if you're going to beat good teams, and if you're going to make a playoff run, those are the kind of defenses they're going to see, whether it's Denver or whoever else it is in the AFC.
20: And those are the teams that he struggled with in the playoffs last year. Some of these elite defenses. So we'll see. I thought that was a major missed opportunity, because you think about the way that went down. Sam Darnold goes out early in the game. The backup has to come in. You know, they're missing Kenneth Walker, Super Bowl MVP. They're also missing a whole bunch of guys in the secondary as well. The Seahawks were
21: right.
20: And you're thinking, okay, this is a great situation. Banner night. You know, there's every reason to be distracted, or however you want to put that. Let the emotions carry you away, take you out of the moment. And I thought the Seahawks had a really slow start to that game. Obviously they did. And the missed opportunity is what would bother me about it. But the week one overreactions, remember a couple of years ago when the Saints, I say a couple of years ago, I think this was like 5 years ago now, when the Saints beat the Packers like 38-3.
21: Yeah.
20: In week one.
21: Yeah.
20: And then they weren't worth anything that year, but it was like, look out for the Saints. So this stuff can happen, but it's just like the continuation of the trend. I thought Drew Locke played really well last night. Like, he stepped up and met the moment.
21: I think he did exactly what you want a backup quarterback to do. He took care of the football and made a play here or there. Now, I think he would have liked to have had that one delay of game penalty back when the Seahawks were knocking on the door to score a touchdown. Ended up not costing him, but no, I thought Drew Locke was fine. Again, for a backup quarterback, 16 of 22 for 187. And again, did not throw a pick, did not fumble the football. Turnovers, I mean, we're going to say this for the next 6 or 7 months. I mean, turnovers are the biggest stat in the sport, and one team took care of the football, one team did not take care of the football in the fourth quarter, and you can probably guess who won.
20: That's all you have to do. That's all you have to do is take care of the ball. If you're the backup quarterback, make the right plays, take what's there, don't try to do too much, and just see what happens, and let your defense, lean on your defense. And I thought that's what Drew Locke did last night. So the second half of that game made up for a first half that was kind of yawn-worthy. But that was a lot of fun last night, and I think there's a decent chance there's some fireworks tonight between the 49ers and the Rams.
21: Two teams I don't think exactly get along. I'll be anxious to see the atmosphere there. You know, I know there will be a lot of excitement for a game. I don't know, you know, how many more 49ers fans than Rams fans, or the other way around. I would imagine there would be more people wearing red than blue. There normally is when the game is in L.A., you know, I mean, the 49ers fans kind of take that thing over a little bit. I think the Rams, it sounds a little silly, but the Rams kind of catch a break here. You know, losing a home game against the 49ers, because when they host the 49ers, usually the Niners fans kind of overtake the Rams fans in their own stadium. But no, I'm looking forward to it tonight. That'll be a lot of fun.
20: I would prefer, if we're going to do these neutral site games in international venues, that they're not divisional games.
21: Yeah,
20: that you're not taking
21: right.
20: that away from the fans. You're not giving one team an advantage over the other. But your point is well made.
21: Well,
20: I wish that weren't the case, but still going to be a really good matchup tonight.
21: I agree with that, but the flip side of that is I'm sure Netflix wanted a really good matchup. You know what I'm saying? I mean, I'm sure that, you know, they said, hey, look, if we're, because help me, I think the only other games Netflix has are the Christmas Day games. I think that's what it's been the last couple of years.
20: I think they have Thanksgiving, not proper, but the night before Thanksgiving.
21: Oh, okay, also. I got you. Okay,
20: yeah, Packers at Rams. Netflix has that as well.
21: Okay, so yeah, that's another pretty good matchup. So,
20: yep.
21: No, hey, listen, it'll be fun tonight. I would tend to think it would be a different kind of a game. I think we're going to see more points scored, and as you talked about, Matt, sounds like Kittle's going to give it a go. He was not listed on their injury report for the 49ers, so hopefully he is fully healthy. That was an Achilles, I believe.
20: Yeah, tore his Achilles last year, and that's a quick
21: like in
20: turnaround.
21: January, wasn't it?
20: I think you're right. Was it in the postseason?
21: I think it was
20: against the Eagles in January, whenever he tore his Achilles. 8 months. That is a really, really fast recovery for him.
21: Yeah.
20: So if, like, from a fantasy perspective, if I can at all help it, probably not starting George Kittle. Like, oh my gosh, can you imagine if you drafted Brock Bowers as highly as you had to draft him, and then yesterday they're like, yeah, we just trimmed a little bit off his meniscus. You're like, what?
21: Yeah, right.
20: Trying to make that sound like it's a minor thing.
21: Yeah,
20: Terry
21: no
20: meniscus,
21: kidding.
20: That's like just a season ender potentially, you know? So that would worry me. I would rather start his backup. I want to say it's Matthew Mayer. Just because
21: that's
20: probably close to your name, but I think is it Michael Mayer, Matthew Mayer? Either way, the kid that they drafted him extremely highly the year before they drafted Brock Bowers at the tight end position, Michael Mayer. And I would start him over George Kittle this week if I could.
21: You know how many times I've been called Michael in my life? Apparently a lot of fans of the movie Halloween.
20: I guess so. It's better than Oscar.
21: Well, I may have been called that a time or two as well.
20: That's not nice.
21: I've been called worse.
20: Well, that's true. Me too. I've been called much, much worse. So I'm looking forward to that tonight. You know what one of my other takeaways was last night is it's really weird to see Mike Tomlin without a hat on. I'm still not used. I'm still not used to that. It's like seeing your teacher at the grocery store. Like, wait a second. I'm not used to seeing you like this in this light. But, Tomlin's going to do a good job. And I'm really interested to see that sit down between he and Harbaugh.
21: That'll be interesting.
20: That they were teasing.
21: It definitely will be.
20: A lot of institutional knowledge, a lot of stories, and obviously mutual respect between those two guys. This is The Drive on the Sports Animal. Love to hear from you. We got some fantasy advice coming up next. I had a quick question for you, though, Matt. I want to say this really quick, too. My brother and his girlfriend are set to have a baby today. literally in the hospital right now.
21: Kidding. Wow.
20: So about to become an uncle yet again here, assuming everything goes well. And I know that it will. They're in good hands over where they're at. So I'm on watch for that. So if I sound a little distracted, it's because I am. We got our initial bill yesterday, Matt, for the hospital.
21: Uh-oh.
20: If you had to guess, without insurance, how much it costs to have a baby in the year of our Lord 2026, what would you set the over-under at? And we are fortunate to have insurance. We don't have to pay this number. But if you had to just guess at what number that is, and I tried to guess, and I was woefully short.
21: Short. It has to be at least five figures, I would think.
20: It is definitely five figures. Yeah. Ready for this? $26,000 if you are uninsured. That is what it will cost you to have a baby, at least where we were at. Insane. It is insane.
21: Remember that on your Friday evening, your Friday night out, if you're out enjoying the town, right?
20: Yeah, no kidding. Like a Q texted on a text line, $8,000. Nobody, that's a third of the cost of what it is. Less than a third of the cost of what it is.
21: I mean, I was going to guess like 10 or 12 or something like that. I'd have been woefully short too.
20: I guess 16K, and I thought I was a little bit high on that one. She told me I was high, and she said, no, $26,000. But it's only going to cost us a fraction of that thanks to insurance. So certainly lucky, but it is insane. So yeah, anybody out there who was... I think you said it better than I could, Matt. Make good decisions. Make interesting ones, but make good decisions.
21: Yes, right.
20: Let's talk a little fantasy football coming up next year. Any fantasy advice? We could definitely handle that for you. This is what we do, carve out some time each and every Thursday at 9:25 to help you with your lineup. 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You should have done that last night. 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
7: You know what that music means? It's time to talk a little fantasy football. Although I do need to comment on the weather outside. It is absolutely... Matt...
5: It's glorious!
7: I would use another word if it was appropriate, but there's just not another one. It's orgasmic.
5: Beautiful. I can get down with that. It is awesome.
7: It is raining officially.
5: I don't remember the last time it rained. I think it was a few weeks ago, but I promise I do not remember the last time I heard... Let me say this right. Heard thunder or saw lightning. I knew I was going to screw that up. I don't remember the last time I took in thunder and lightning, but we've got it on the northwest side.
7: It's beautiful. It's beautiful. And this cold front is coming in all the way through. Quick programming note. Mark Rogers is going to join us a little bit early today. He's going to join us at 10:30 as he's got some travel plans. So we got a lot to discuss with you here coming up in the next hour of the show. But this segment is yours. And if any fantasy advice you might need, 405-900-9957. That's 405-900-WWLS. Two little caveats, I guess, really quick. Number one, start your studs. Don't overthink that. If you drafted a guy in the first or the second round, you're starting him, unless he's injured. You should know that. But not everybody's been playing fantasy. Sometimes you have a tendency to overthink it. I overthink things sometimes. But for the most part, 99% of the time, you need to start your studs. The other thing that would help is if we know your league setting. So are you PPR? Are you half point? Are you a standard league? Is this a super flex league? You know, if you let us know the kind of league that you play in, that would be helpful as well. Otherwise, I'm just going to assume that you're playing in like a pretty normal PPR league. So we'll start here with the text out of the 405. Jackson Dart or Caleb Williams this week? Jackson Dart or Caleb Williams? I would go probably with Caleb Williams this week. They could play at Carolina. Jackson Dart has to play against the Dallas Cowboys. That could be a better matchup over that defense. We have no idea where the Dallas defense is going to be, and he's got the rushing yardage, but I just have a feeling the Bears are going to put up such stupid numbers, and Caleb Williams is a better rusher than people give him credit for. So I'd go Caleb over Jackson Dart. A text out of the 757, which I believe is somewhere in Virginia. At tight end, should I start Jake Ferguson or Juwan Johnson? I've been a Juwan Johnson evangelizer as of late. This guy you could basically get for free in your fantasy draft, who I think, at least until Jordan Tyson comes back, is going to be a top 10 option at tight end, at least. I think he's going to put up some serious numbers, and I think Tyler Shuck is going to lean on him. So I would go Juwan Johnson. I would start Juwan Johnson over guys like Travis Kelce, Isaiah Likely. You know, you were asked about Jake Ferguson. I'd start him over here, over that. I'd start him over Mark Andrews this week. I think Juwan Johnson is going to have a big week and is going to have a big role until Jordan Tyson comes back. And even at that point, I still think he's going to have a role. Just won't be as many targets for him. How about this for a scoring setup? This is a full point PPR league, Matt. You get a third of a point per carry. I've never heard of that before.
5: Heard of that either. And I know, granted, I'm not a big fantasy player, but I've never heard of a third of a point.
7: I've never heard of that before. There's some weird leagues that people play in.
5: Who's running this thing? The Big Ten? What are we doing here?
7: There's no extra time here. Just a little extra credit here for getting a carry. So the question is Tony Pollard or Matthew Golden? I would probably prefer to start Tony Pollard anyway over Matthew Golden. I know Golden for the Pollard is running back for the Tennessee Titans right now. And Matthew Golden is playing for the Green Bay Packers, second year receiver who a lot of people are extremely high on. I'm high on him too. He was tabbed as one of these guys by NFL execs who could be a breakout this year. But I probably trust Tony Pollard more. And the fact that you get a third of a point per carry makes me want to start Tony Pollard even more so. A full point PPR, would you rather start DJ Moore or Bucky Irving? This is just me. Probably not everybody is going to agree with my opinion on Bucky Irving this year, but I thought the vibes were low with him last year, and they bring in Kenny Gainwell. They retain Sean Tucker. So Kenny Gainwell is going to come in and take some of the passing down work. Sean Tucker's like the goal line specialist. I like Bucky Irving a lot, but I'm extremely high on DJ Moore. Most people probably won't agree with that opinion. I would start DJ Moore, though, over Bucky Irving this week. The Bills play the Texans. That's the only thing that kind of scares me off of that. Otherwise, I think it would be a smash. Go ahead and go for DJ Moore. Tampa Bay this week has whom? Who does Tampa Bay play? Cincinnati. We'll see what that defense looks like. It's tough in week one sometimes to try to forecast what these teams are going to be and how tough of a matchup. You really need about 6 weeks of data to really go, okay, yeah, that's a great matchup. That's a poor matchup for the most part. Some of these teams you know, though. Would you rather start the Jets defense? And the Jets are playing the Tennessee Titans, or would you rather start the Titans defense? So they've got either side of this matchup. To me, I would probably rather go with the Jets in this matchup, but I think it's a coin flip. I think it's a complete coin flip. I don't know how good either offense is going to be. I think both quarterbacks are liable to turn it over. Typically, a young quarterback is more liable to turn it over. So probably go with the Titans or the Jets, but I think it's really, really close. Quinshon Judkins or who is Quinshon Judkins? I don't know who that is. Quinshon Judkins or Romo Dunze?
5: That's his cousin.
7: It's weird how their last name sounds so similar, though. Sounds really, really similar. Judkins got some juice, man. He's got some serious juice. I would probably go with him even in a PPR league. I'd probably start him. JT wants to know, he's got a daily fantasy question, which we can attempt to handle those. He says, I'm not in a league for the first time in a decade. How do you attack the questionable tag, especially on week one? That's a good question. Obviously, it depends on the injury itself, but are you a little more cautious, thinking they will sit out week one, or more optimistic, thinking it's week one, so they will try to play? Every situation is different. If you can at all wait until closer to kickoff, though, and you may not be able to. You may have to get some of these guys in early, or you may want to start a guy in tonight's game or anything like that. Typically, though, if you're carrying a questionable tag in week one, if you're not coming off of a major injury, I would probably expect them to play, but every situation is different. So, you know, a guy like I'll give you two examples here really quickly. Malik Nabers, he kind of scares me coming in. I don't know what to expect from him. Coming into week one, he's going to have to get acclimated. George Kittle is also a guy who kind of scares me heading into week one. You know, both those guys coming off of major injuries. Puka Nacua is questionable coming into week one. There's no chance I'm not playing Puka Nacua if I can't. And this is daily fantasy, so it's a little bit different. But every situation is different. I would just have a lot of caution if they're coming off of a major injury. If it's just a minor nick or bruise that they picked up in training camp, then probably not going to scare me off of guys, especially if they're the right value to play. Another tight end question here out of the 405. By the way, if you'd like to join in, 405-900-9957, tight end decision here. Juwan Johnson, Tennessee Saints tight end, or Kenyon Sadiq for the New York Jets? It is such a difficult position to break into as a young player, the tight end position. He did practice in full, Kenyon Sadiq did, so I know he had an injury in training camp. But he was a full go in practice. That's another thing you need to be paying attention to, by the way. Did a guy practice late in the week or not? Thursday's a big day. Friday's a big day for guys practicing. If guys don't practice this late in the week, then probably a decent indication they're not going to play. So at least it looks like Kenyon Sadiq is going to play. But rookie tight ends, I'm kind of almost Nat sight unseen fading. That's probably the most difficult position, I think, to try to break into. I think running backs, if you're a rookie, you can have a lot of success. Wide receiver, it's a little iffy sometimes. Tight end, though, really, really difficult. Really, really difficult. A text out of the 405. This is from Kyle. I'm torn between Matt Stafford and Jalen Hurts this week. Who would you rather start? I think Jalen Hurts is a top five option still. This isn't real life football where, you know, you got people in Philadelphia who's calling for his head. You just need a guy to go out there and run for some and throw for some, and Jalen Hurts is going to provide you that. Even if he does throw an interception or two, that's not necessarily going to hurt you in fantasy football. So I would rather go. I'd rather go Jalen Hurts this week over Matt Stafford. There are leagues where I'm starting Stafford though. It's absolutely the case. Text out of the 405. Should I start or should I have kept Jaden Daniels as my starter over Drake May? Probably you should have, but in hindsight, it's difficult. I'm a guy who said I think Drake May is going to end up being a top five option at quarterback this year, a lot because of his running ability. You got the new offensive options. Romeo Doubs, man, last night, that was not a good start for him in a Patriots uniform. Coming over from the Packers, and he got a big deal. Then A.J. Brown goes down. You're relying on Pop Douglas and Mac Hollins at that point. So that makes it more difficult for Drake May. But sometimes interceptions won't hurt you as a quarterback, but if you continue to turn the ball over, it's gonna cap your upside there. So, yeah, in hindsight, you should have played Jaden Daniels. But that's the thing about fantasy football is it's a little bit like poker in this respect. You just got to play what you think is your best hand and roll with the odds, and somebody may have a better hand than you.
5: Well, in 3 or 4 days from now, you might be saying something else. You know, you might be saying, oh,
7: yeah, let's see how Jake Daniels plays.
5: Right.
7: Yeah, absolutely. Absolutely. Bo Nix or Trevor Lawrence in a standard league? I'd go Trevor Lawrence. I'd go Trevor Lawrence over Bo Nix. Let's see what this Broncos offense looks like. Double QB league, so like a super flex league with kick and punt returners getting a full point for every return yard. What returners jump out to you? In the NFL? I mean, a guy like Rashid Shaheed, if he gets a chance, you know that he absolutely can fly and can get you a touchdown. I'm trying to look up the leaders in like punt return touchdowns last year. You know, you had a couple guys who had two punt return touchdowns. You had Isaiah Williams for the Jets, Parker Washington for the Jags, Kimera Dike, who plays for the Tennessee Titans. Marvin Mims had one last year. So
5: Marvin Mims has been a Pro Bowler at that position at one point. I don't know if it was last year.
7: Fantastic specialist,
5: yeah,
7: isn't he?
5: No, definitely is.
7: So those are, you know, those are some of the guys who would stick out to me. At
5: Turpin
7: that.
5: From Dallas.
7: Turpin's awesome. He averages a bunch of return yards, it seems like. And that's the thing. I don't think you can chase touchdowns at that. You're just looking for guys who can put up a bunch of yards. And Marvin Mims led the league in punt return yards last year. So I'd say Mims, DK, Parker Washington. It's tough to start some of those guys, though, you know. It's tough to start a guy like Kevontae Turpin over some of the options that you might have. Rome Odunze or T. Higgins? I'd start T. Higgins. I would definitely start T. Higgins in that situation. Is Jeremiah Love worth starting? Backup is Kyle Manungai. One of the things that can kind of throw you off when it comes to this is the depth chart that comes out. And I know that Tyler Allgeier was listed ahead of Jeremiah Love on the depth chart. But Matt, when you draft a running back that high,
5: right,
7: you don't do it to sit him behind some.
5: Nah, I wouldn't think so. No.
7: The injury consideration is a real one coming up the high ankle sprain. But if he's playing, probably starting Jeremiah Love. Kyle Manungai is coming off an injury as well. So if that's your option, then I think both those guys are a little bit in the same bucket. Standard league, would you play George Pickens or Ja'Marr Chase? I would definitely play Chase, but I was going to ask you this today, Matt. What are the odds that George Pickens has as good of or better of a season than CeeDee Lamb?
5: Oh,
7: I wouldn't say it's over 50-50, but it's not zero either.
5: I would agree with that. Last year, Lamb missed 3 or 4 games, and so that's why Pickens was able to put up better numbers than Lamb. That's going to be really – that's an interesting question. Pickens playing on the tag, so obviously he'll be motivated to do a lot of good things. I still – maybe this is a little bit of local bias, Matt, but I still – feel like Lamb is a little bit better player than Pickens. I think it's easy to forget that after some of the injuries he dealt with a year ago and how well Pickens did.
7: Sure.
5: If you ask me, both guys stay healthy for all 17, I'm probably going to say Lamb has a little bit better year than Pickens, but it would not be crazy to think the other would happen.
7: I think Lamb is definitely a better receiver. He's an incredible route runner. And he's a great yards after catch guy, too.
5: Yeah, definitely. Right.
7: But he sees a lot more double coverage than George Pickens does.
5: And that's the question, is how will teams handle that considering the year that Pickens had a year ago, you know? Hard to double both.
7: Dude, that's such a catch-22. It's not even funny. A couple more here, and then we don't get it to you on air. We'll do our best to get to you off the air as well because we've got a ton of questions. 405-900-9957. Love that people are fired up about the fantasy season. Standard league, do I start DeAndre Swift or Bucky Irving? I think is going to be a massive year for DeAndre Swift, a guy who is way more steady than anybody ever gives him credit for. I don't understand why he gets underdrafted the way that he does. And this Bears offense is going to be so good that he's going to get some high-value touches. Kyle Manun guy in that running back room had a good season last year, but he's a guy who was a late-round pick. They're invested in DeAndre Swift. I see Swift still as athletically talented as he was whenever he played in Detroit and when he played in Philly as well. So I'm big on DeAndre Swift this year, and I think that he's going to be the guy. Standard league is a little bit interesting because Bucky Irving is more valuable there than I think in a PPR league because he's not going to get as much passing work, in my opinion. I would definitely start DeAndre Swift this week. One more here, and then we'll get to you off air. 405-900-9957. Would you rather start Tet McMillan or Carnell Tate? Definitely Tetteroa McMillan. I think Carnell Tate is very, very talented. But with these rookies, I want to see it a little bit. I feel I'm pretty risk-averse, Matt, when it comes to starting these guys. I know exactly what Tetteroa McMillan is going to give me. Bryce Young is going to lock onto him. He's probably going to get double-digit targets. He did it in a lot of games last year. I don't know how to forecast what Carnell Tate is going to do. It just depends on a lot of what that offense is going
5: to
7: look like.
5: I don't know how to forecast what the Panthers are going to do. You know what I'm saying? I mean they were what, like 8-9 last year, but they won the division. That division is so hard for me to figure out.
7: It is tough.
5: You know,
7: I made my predictions yesterday and I excluded them from the playoffs. I want to hear your predictions by the way.
5: You're talking about the Panthers?
7: The Panthers.
5: I had them winning that division, but I mean, you know, whoever does not win that division is not going to get into the playoffs, and more than likely there's going to be a tie like at 8-9 or 9-8 the top of that division. So who knows? Who knows down there?
7: All he's got to do, though, is get as many red zone targets as he did last year.
5: Right.
7: Get as many targets, period, as he did. And he got a ton. I actually had the Buccaneers finishing ahead of them. And the Falcons aren't going to win barely any games this year, I don't think. I'm interested to hear your picks. I gave your NFC West pick yesterday, and I gave your AFC East pick yesterday.
5: Big mysteries. Although New England, I know a lot of people still think Buffalo could win that division, and they could. I'm sticking with the Patriots there. Going Rams in the West.
7: I'm going with the Rams, too. I had Bills and Rams in the Super Bowl, and there's no glory in picking the Rams to win this year because everyone's doing it, so I picked the Bills.
5: Boy, you're right about that because on ESPN.com, they list, Matt, I think they got the thoughts of like 60 of their people that cover the NFL, and I want to say more than half are picking the Rams to win the Super Bowl, which is not crazy.
7: I get it, yeah.
5: It's not crazy at all. I mean, that's who I've got winning it, but I was surprised it was that overwhelming towards the Rams.
7: When does that happen in that team actually ends up winning the Super Bowl?
5: To me, it's
7: very, very rare.
5: Especially this day and age. I mean, I think if you did that exercise like 38 years ago when the 49ers were clearly better than everybody, you know what I'm saying? Or, you know, maybe one of those years that the Patriots, I think maybe here and there you could catch a year where the obvious pick would win the Super Bowl, but not nearly as often as one would think. I mean, just we talked about it a couple of weeks ago. Those two teams we watched last night that played each other in the Super Bowl, weren't both of them like 40-1 or less odds?
7: Looked it up yesterday. 60-1 and 80-1.
5: Wow.
7: The Seahawks and the Patriots respectively were. Like if you're gonna pick a team that's 60 and 80-1 to win this year, there's nobody you'd feel comfortable stumping for.
5: No.
7: But that's sometimes happens. I would bet against it, but it sometimes happens. Okay. I would love to continue to answer these, but we got some business to handle. We got to talk some baseball, man. We got to talk some diamond sports with the line drive that is coming up next year. So if you want to keep asking fantasy questions, we can definitely get to those on air later, and we'll attempt to answer some of those off the air as well. 405-900-9957. The line drive brought to you by Thunderbird Casinos coming up next.
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7: Hey, man, if you're down in Norman, not this weekend, because I know people are going to be in Ann Arbor. I mean, this weekend as well, but anytime. 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
5: This would be a good weekend to be there because
7: good talk.
5: Thunderbird Casino in Norman is our home away from home when OU is on the road. Al Eschbach will be there pregame, postgame. And for OSU, when the Cowboys are on the road, Thunderbird Casino in Shawnee is where Gideon and Tyler will be hanging out.
7: Go and give Gideon a hug. He loves those.
5: Well, yeah, he does, and Tyler last Saturday definitely could have used a hug.
7: He could have. Instead, all he got was cigarettes.
5: Yeah, well, yeah, the people delivered. You know, when Tyler was in need.
7: Yeah, no, good call on all that. Any time, it's good, and we appreciate them bringing us the Line Drive each and every Thursday at this time. Definitely want to talk some MLB playoff races, Matt. But it is kind of depressing to me, just as a baseball fan, as a Shohei Ohtani fan, that he can't stay healthy.
5: And yeah,
7: you hope
5: bad.
7: That it doesn't impact the playoffs. At least I do. I don't hate the Dodgers. I got a team. You got a team. But I want to see Ohtani healthy, and he's going on the IL.
5: I got a team for maybe another day or so if they don't pick it up. I cannot. Let's just put it this way. It's a good thing that my dad and my pastor could not hear the thoughts in my brain watching that nonsense last night. Really, the whole week. Now, I know the Cubs put up a fight in the ninth, but Brewers are really good.
7: They cannot beat the Brewers.
5: What's interesting about the Ohtani deal is the Dodgers are playing about as good as they've played all year long. They've won 7 in a row. I mean, the Padres have won 4 in a row, and they can't gain any ground. That division's over. The NL Central is decided. The Phillies are making a push at the Braves here. Both those teams are going to be in the playoffs, but Phillies now only 3 back of the Braves, so keep an eye there. It seems like to me, Matt, all the divisions in the American League, the teams that are leading the divisions are kind of keeping the other team at bay. Like Tampa Bay, for example. They're still up 4 on the Yankees, the White Sox up 2 on Cleveland, and the Astros up 2 games on the Rangers, but seems to me that National League East, that's starting to heat up a little bit.
7: Out of all of the teams who are currently winning their division, how many of those will retain their division lead? Is it going to be everyone?
5: Oh, well, for sure in 2 divisions, the National League Central, the National League West.
7: Yeah, you got a couple of locks there.
5: Out of the other 4 divisions, we got about 2.5 weeks left, so about 15-ish games. Oh, if you force me to give you a number, I'd probably say there's one division out there that whoever is not in first place right now will be in first place.
7: So out of the 6 divisions, 5 of them will, you think, and I agree with
5: probably
7: that,
5: probably hold serve.
7: It might be 6. I might be tempted to just pick 6,
5: yeah.
7: But I think 5 is, I'm with you on that.
5: Let's see, the Braves and the Phillies, you know, they just split 4.

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2: Get a series with the Royals. So Cleveland's schedule after they get through with the White Sox is pretty light after that. I'd probably say Cleveland holds on to that.
3: Toronto right now, a really popular pick, though, to go ahead and take that. I got to tell you, and this isn't breaking news by any means, the middle of the American League, very mediocre.
2: Oh, yeah.
3: Very whole, average.
2: Yeah, except for maybe just a couple of teams at the top with the – you know, New York and Tampa. I should mention Tampa first. They're in first place. I'm looking at Toronto's schedule. Toronto's schedule, it appears to me, is even softer than Cleveland's schedule if you're looking at that wild card race. Toronto has a series with the Orioles, a series with the Tigers. They go to Texas, another series with Baltimore, and then the Reds. So I can understand if people think Toronto would overtake Cleveland there. It looks like to me the Blue Jays have a little bit of a favorable schedule over Cleveland down the stretch.
3: One more question here for you. Aaron Judge is going to come back soon, right? He's going to come back.
2: I think so.
3: He's already come back. That's right.
2: Yeah, he's already come back.
3: Does that make them, you think, the favorite in the American League?
2: It's got to be either them or Tampa Bay. I mean, I can't pick anybody out of the West. The White Sox are good, and they're on their way. I don't think they're ready yet. So I would have to say it's either going to be Tampa Bay or New York. I feel like Tampa Bay in the American League and Milwaukee in the National League is that team that always gets overlooked. I would probably, with him coming back and that rotation with the Yankees, if you force me to make a bet, I would probably bet on New York, not necessarily to come back and take over Tampa in the division, but I would probably right now say the Yankees would be, for me, the slight pick to make the World Series.
3: And the odds reflect that too. So I guess I'm asking you who your favorite is, but now, I would agree with that.
2: Jazz Chisholm is going on the IL with a sprained thumb, their second baseman. So that does bear watching a little bit.
3: Did you see the shirt, by the way, that he wore to the U.S. Open?
2: No.
3: This is not having anything to do with baseball whatsoever. The shirt that he wore to the U.S. Open said, and I quote, "I'm a virgin."
2: Oh, really? Okay.
3: Stop asking me questions that are already answered by my shirt.
2: Okay, well, I mean that kind of settles that. There's so many things I could say.
3: I know. I completely threw that at you out of nowhere, but it was just you triggered something in me when you brought up Jazz Chisholm.
2: But yeah, Chisholm, you know, he's hit 19 home runs this year. He's stolen 40 bases, and he's been batting much better over the last couple of weeks. He's hitting .391. Over his last 15 games. So that's a loss for the Yankees. It just seems like the Yankees, like, you get one guy back and you lose a guy, you know. But I'm telling you, New York's pitching, if everybody is healthy for New York in their rotation, they're going to be tough to beat in that American League.
3: I probably prefer them to come out of the American League, too. I don't hate the Yankees. The Astros thing is so far in the past that it doesn't really come into my mind anymore. But I don't have any particular love for them either. If the Rays were the AL representative, I'd be just fine with that.
2: I'd be fine with that too.
3: No, I always have liked that.
2: Absolutely. Would love a small market team to, you know, and I'm not trying to overreact to what I've been paying attention to this week, man, but I'm this close to say I think this may be the year for the Brewers. The more
3: they're
2: I watch them, they do everything right. They're tremendous defensively. They've got a really good bullpen, even though they were trying to give it away last night. Milwaukee's really good, and it's the reason why when the Dodgers went out and got Skubal, I was like, hold on, everybody. This is not just going to be a walk away for the Dodgers, even though L.A. is really coming on.
3: They have the 19th highest payroll in baseball. The Brewers do, and they're doing it with
2: the best team.
3: It's a lot like what the Rays do year in, year out. But they're even better. In the Miz, man, I mean, he's appointment television. One more. Need to shout out the home team, Matt, the local team, the Comets. They are partnering with the Flaming Lips on a collection of merch and apparel.
2: Really?
3: And I love that. They've got one with the spaceman, the astronaut, and then

0: the Yoshimi robot with a baseball bat in his hand on the other. I thought that
1: that'd be cool.
0: That was awesome. They got a jacket there. Out of my price range, of course, but I will look on it lovingly. So I thought that was really cool that the Comets partnered with the Flaming Lips.
1: Ohtani going on the IL. I'm just reading this. Came out late last night. Man, that's a tough blow, you know?
0: He'll have, when he comes back, man, at earliest, there'll be like 5 games left in the season.
1: Mm-hmm. Yeah, well, and I would be surprised if we may not even see him the rest of the regular season, you know?
0: Yeah, I agree with you. All right, when we come back, I want to talk some college football and some pro football. I have a question for Matt and you guys about the OU game and if we're overlooking one aspect of what happened last week against UTEP, and then I want to talk about Matt's NFL predictions. This is The Drive here in studio today. By the way, shout out again to Thunderbird Casino for bringing us the line drive. We'll be right back on Sports Animal.
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0: Looking forward to some college football action this weekend. OU taking on Michigan, Oregon traveling to Oklahoma, to Stillwater, to play the Cowboys. Both those games at 11 a.m. And we've got full coverage. We've also got a ton of play-by-play. For example, we have the Seahawks. Well, we had the Seahawks and the Patriots last night. Tonight, we got the Rams and the 49ers, and that'll be here on the Sports Animal. Just go ahead and download the Sports Animal app. Got some stuff this weekend for you as well. So keep it locked in here. We'll keep you apprised of what the schedule is going to be. Matt, what's it mean if I had a if I woke up questionable on the injury report with a middle finger injury? What does that mean? I cannot bend my middle finger at the top joint.
1: You know, I had a cramp this morning in my hand, like I was. Like this finger, and then it, I don't know, I had kind of a similar ailment this morning.
0: It's not from overuse, I can promise you that.
1: That's kind of what I was wondering. How much have you been using your middle finger? I endorse it. I know that's not the right thing, kids, earmuffs and all that, but you ought to be in school anyway.
0: Sometimes you got to get the message across.
1: Well, so. and you know, like because, I mean, think about it. Most of the time you would think if you're giving someone the finger, you're in the car, and it's not like you can verbally send and receive messages with your neighbor that's about to drive you off the road. So sometimes the finger's all you got. Use what you have.
0: Dude, my horn, I've told you this, my horn is not working. There's probably an issue I need to rectify, but I've been a little busy, been a little distracted. And so that may
1: with
0: be
1: what?
0: The... his name is Oliver.
1: Oh, that guy.
0: That's my maybe really my only means of communication right now is that finger. It's on my right hand, and I'm a lefty, so I guess I could go with the dominant hand. But yeah, I woke up and like could not bend it at the top joint.
1: Well, I don't. Maybe you need to seek medical attention. I don't know.
0: Probably for a lot of things. Speaking of Oliver, I was thinking about this. There's a severe oversight. Like, we got so many clothes. We have clothes on clothes on clothes. We got people who are trying to, like, clear room in their house and gave us clothes. We got onesie upon onesie upon onesie. One of Rachel's teaching cohorts gifted us a onesie, and it is of an NBA team. And it is not the Oklahoma City Thunder.
1: Okay.
0: In fact, he does not own any Oklahoma City Thunder apparel.
1: You're kidding.
0: The one and only NBA onesie he owns is of the Dallas Mavericks. How did that happen?
1: Well,
0: does that doom him to be an MFFL?
1: Bonus points would be given if it was the old Mavericks color scheme with the royal blue and the green and the old, you know, the M with the hat on it. I have a feeling this is not, though.
0: I would endorse that. No, it's the new one.
1: Yeah,
0: it's the new
1: one.
0: Blue and white one.
1: Too. Now, how did that end up happening? Do you have a Mavericks fan in your life?
0: Yeah, he's from Dallas.
1: Okay.
0: He's one of Rachel's teacher friends. His name is Brennan, and he definitely have met him before and figured out within a couple of minutes that he was a Mavericks fan because we were talking about the Luka trade. And I don't want that. That's really what I'm worried about is the baggage from that trade sticking around. Right. You know how it works with the generational trauma there. I don't want – Oliver should not have to know about the Luka Doncic trade just yet.
1: Yeah, I tend to agree with that. That's something that you need to be of a certain age to understand that level of dumbassery.
0: You'll appreciate this, too, on the topic of baby clothes that are sports-related. My parents were at Midway Airport. As you would think, there's Cubs stuff everywhere there.
1: Sure.
0: And they're looking in one of the gift shop, and they found these adorable Cubs. Like, they weren't quite onesies. And in fact, the more they looked at them, they did not button at the bottom. And they were like wondering and wondering and wondering, why do these not button at the bottom? And then it dawned on them.
1: It's a dress?
0: They were about to buy even better clothes for dogs.
1: Oh, my gosh.
0: Someone was almost gifted Cubs jersey for a dog. But they did. They luckily figured that out just in the nick of time.
1: Okay.
0: He doesn't have any Cubs gear either. I bet that's coming at Christmas.
1: Well, now Wilson. I'm assuming the item was a little too small for Wilson, or could he have used it?
0: Little small for Wilson.
1: I got
0: it. It's more for a Chihuahua or a Dachshund, and less so for a 90-pound lab boxer mix or whatever. He's a Heinz 57. He had a lot to say during our fantasy segment the other day.
1: He did. That's all right. He knows more about it than I do. I guarantee you that.
0: Back-to-back text calling me old now. Welcome to getting old on the middle finger thing with the cold front.
1: Maybe the weather changing.
0: It could be.
1: I guess we'll find out more this winter, but maybe that has something to do with it.
0: It could be. Okay, I've got a question for you, Matt, on the OU game, and then I want to hear what you had on the NFL. So I was not the most impressed with OU's rushing game against UTEP. Not that it mattered. UTEP is not any good, and they didn't need to run the ball like crazy. They averaged 4.4 a carry.
1: Mm-hmm.
0: And some of that is, like, you had guys like Ben McCreary. Now, Ben McCreary had almost averaged 6 per carry, and he had a long run of 24 that helped prop that up. You know, some of that was Mateer. He had 3 carries, Matt, for 7 yards. Whit Neubauer was in there. Bo Bentley. Did Bo Bentley get sacked, or did he have a loss? I can't quite remember. And then Andy Bass had a bad play where he fumbled it as well. So, you know, if you're just taking out the 4.4, 39 carries for 170 yards, it doesn't quite tell the whole story. If you're looking at Lloyd Avant and Xavier Robinson and Jonathan Hatton, it's closer to 5 yards a carry. But were you real impressed just with the eye test of them running the ball? Did you notice the line getting a push for them? Were you impressed with that?
1: Not as much as I would have liked to have seen against UTEP. No,
0: I know. And I'm with you on that. So you take that into Michigan. You also add the fact that they've got some offensive line injuries. That's a concern for me.
1: I think
0: saying they're going to lose because Michigan, everybody saw with a disaster, but need to be able to run the ball a little bit later. We talked about it all offseason long, bringing in these new tight ends. And I thought Lloyd Avant looked really, really good. Looked really, really good. And I think there's a chance that Torrey Blaylock could come back. I don't think it's certain. I haven't heard anything up to the minute on anything like that, but Brent sounded like there was a chance that he could play, and that could help. But with some of these injuries up front, we don't know if Michaela and Foje are going to play. We don't know if Michael Fasusi is going to play. I think it's worth questioning, at least. Is OU going to be able to run the ball in Ann Arbor, or are you going to put a lot of pressure on John Mateer and his arm to make plays?
1: Oh, I think it bears watching for sure. Nothing wrong with Michigan's defense last week. I mean,
0: you see the rushing stats for Western Michigan?
1: What was that?
0: 24 carries for 29 yards.
1: Yeah, I mean, they did what they should have done defensively. Offensively, a whole other matter. I think it bears watching. Sure, I definitely think so.
0: Am I looking at the... for some reason, this says... I think I'm looking at a different... Let me get the up-to-the-date stats here. For some reason, it gave me the Michigan State game last year. So I apologize. Let's see what they did against Michigan running the ball. Jalen Buckley had 19 carries for 62 yards. Brock Lowry had 15 carries for 35 yards. So it wasn't particularly efficient either. It wasn't as bad as I said it was because I was looking at the wrong page stupidly. But they did not run the ball well, and you probably don't expect them to run the ball well.
1: They ran 46 times for 132 yards, and that sounds better until you look at the less than 3 yards a carry. So Western Michigan, and Western Michigan did their longest run of the day, 11 yards from Buckley. So they were not able to hit the big play, and while they ran it a ton, they only averaged less than 3 yards a carry.
0: I think this is going to be a low-scoring game. I do, and I think the team that runs the ball better is going to have a chance to win this game, is going to have the better chance to win this game. And the more pressure that you put on John Mateer to throw the ball and use his arm to beat this Michigan defense, more likely a turnover is to come. And if you are minus in the turnover battle, it's going to be difficult to win. This isn't rocket science or anything. This is all basic elementary stuff. But all I hear anybody say is, oh, he's going to go up there and whip Michigan. And maybe that happens. But I want to see him run the ball better than they did on Saturday, if we're grading on a curve.
1: I think they need to. I also think people need to be a little careful overreacting to what Underwood did, which was not much in that game. I would think that Bryce Underwood would play a little bit better against Oklahoma. Now, he can play better against Oklahoma and still not, you know, be all that great because Oklahoma defensively is going to be better than Western Michigan. This is a guy last year completed 60% of his passes for over 2,400 yards, 11 touchdowns, 9 picks in 335 attempts. For a freshman last year, solid numbers, I would say. He did not have a great game last week, only completed 55% of his passes, and was below 100 yards passing there until the end. So, I don't see this being a blowout. I had it 24-17. I think Oklahoma will win the game, but I think this is going to be a dogfight. I don't think they just walk up there and win by 30.
0: If they do run the ball and can turn some of those 2-3-4 yard gains into 6 or 7 yard gains, or even above that, you know, where guys can get some room before they're having to run through contact, then I think they're going to have a chance to maybe literally run away from Michigan. By the way, Jonathan Hatton is injured, Matt. There's not a guarantee that he is going to play. The true freshman who didn't play a whole lot in the UTEP game. I think he had what, Matt, 3 carries. I think it's an ankle with Jonathan Hatton that could keep him out, and so it might be up to Lloyd Evonne and Xavier Robinson if Torrey Blaylock isn't good to go.
1: I tell you, the guy that people need to pay attention to for Michigan is the guy who caught the second Hail Mary, J.J. Buchanan. Had 6 catches for 126 yards. I realize the 47 of those yards and the touchdown was on that last play. He's only a sophomore. Played a little bit for Utah a year ago, but did average over 16 yards of reception, had 5 touchdowns. He's the guy I think that Oklahoma, you don't want to see him running wide open. He's the guy I think you need to pay attention to. Came over to Michigan with the coach since he came over to Michigan.
0: I love when receivers say things like this. 50-50 balls for me are 80-20. They're 90-10. And he said something like that back before the season even started. I mean, and then he lived up to that with Hail Mary.
1: He has good size at 6'4", 218. Now, Randy Moss, he's not. You know, if Randy Moss said that, I'd probably be like, yeah, you're probably right about that, Moss. You know, maybe there is no 50. Maybe for him it is about like 80-20 or whatever. But, he was the biggest weapon for the Wolverines last week.
0: No, it says something too. What did you say? What year is he?
1: He's only a sophomore.
0: He's only a sophomore.
1: Yeah, and 6'4", 218. He's got great size.
0: I mean, yeah, he came in and had a really good one game performance. Came in and dominated right away. That's what you want to see. So, I completely agree with you on that. All right, we can split this up a little bit since we're a little bit up against it. But I want to know who you picked in the AFC, and then we'll do the NFC. But I want to know your season predictions. I made mine yesterday, and I cannot wait to see what this weekend looks like in the NFL. I thought yesterday was a great appetizer for all that. But I made some picks yesterday, feeling pretty good about it. So I want to know what you had. We can start here in the AFC, and then we can do the NFC coming up next.
1: Okay, AFC East. I went with New England to win the division. I've got the Ravens winning the North. I have the Texans winning the South. And I've got the Broncos winning the AFC West. My wild card teams, I've got Buffalo, Kansas City, and the Chargers. I kind of feel a little bit Not bad, but I mean, Jacksonville, everybody wants to sleep on Jacksonville, and they went 14-3 last year. I wonder if there's a little bit of regression from them. So
0: people are really split on Jacksonville. They're going to the Super Bowl, or they will not make the playoffs, it seemed like. There's people calling them a fluke, and you got flukes every year.
1: I've got the latter there. So I've got Patriots, Ravens, Texans, Broncos winning divisions, Bills, Chiefs, and Chargers as my wild card.
0: I did not hear Cincinnati in that
1: list. Didn't have the Bengals either.
0: Nope. I didn't have them in the playoffs. Okay, who do you have in the eight?
1: I've got to see more from that defense with the Bengals. I know they're going to be able to score if Burrow's healthy, but defensively, it was awful a year ago.
0: That's basically exactly what I said. And you and I, it's scary how alike we think at times. But
1: scary for you.
0: Who knows? I might argue that point with you. But yeah, I need to see that, and I need to see Joe Burrow stay healthy. Like, you cannot predict injuries, but at a certain point, when you see a trend, you know, you need to. It's been half a decade since they made the Super Bowl, and his reputation, I think, is kind of coasting by a little bit on that. And this is a big year. They're under a ton of pressure, and pressure can be a great motivator at times. Pressure can also mentally cave in teams. And I think Joe Burrow is not the kind of guy who's going to let that affect him.
1: Well,
0: but that can seep into the decision maker for the head coach, and it can seep into the locker room. And if they start off poorly, you never know what that looks like.
1: Excuse me. The Browns are going to stink. The Steelers will probably, pardon me, be a 10-7 type team. You know, nothing great, but not bad. The Ravens, they're a very interesting team this year. I've talked to you about the Ravens. You know, most of the time I'm pretty high on them. I don't know necessarily what to expect from Baltimore this year. You know, I think their credit line with me is starting to evaporate. So I don't think it'd be crazy if the Bengals stay healthy for them to make a push in that division. It's just they were so bad defensively. They and Dallas both last year were just awful on defense.
0: New head coach, new play caller. The head coach is a defensive guy, Jesse Minner. Declan Doyle is their offensive coordinator. Bringing Trey Hendrickson, that should help on the defensive side. A couple of young receivers, including Jacoby Lane, who I'm pretty high on. You lost your center. You lose Isaiah Likely, but you still got Mark Andrews there. You know, I think the Ravens are going to win that division. I heard the ultimate leave them out of the playoffs yesterday. I was like, hold on a second. I know that you can question the Ravens. I don't think you should. To me, that's a two-team race in that division.
1: Not if Jackson stays healthy. I wouldn't. I would definitely have him in the playoffs. Now, if you knew he was going to get hurt, different story. But I've still got Baltimore in the I haven't won in that division.
0: I've never had questions about Baltimore in the regular season.
1: Mm-hmm. Right.
0: They can win a bunch of regular season games.
1: Sure.
0: It's just when they go to the playoffs. That's when I start to wonder about them. All right, what about the AFC Championship game? What'd you have there?
1: Well, I had the Broncos winning. I didn't really pick a matchup there. I would probably... Oh, it seems kind of chalky to say Patriots and Broncos. Oh, what the heck. I'll put the Bills in there, I guess. I don't know. I had the Broncos winning the AFC Championship game, though.
0: All right, I like it. We can get your NFC picks, and I believe is Mark going to join us after this
1: commercial
0: break? I think
1: pretty soon. Yeah, Mark coming on a little bit earlier today because he's got to catch a flight to Detroit.
0: That makes sense. So we'll hear from Mark, and I do want to get your NFC predictions as well. We'd love to hear from you on our Johnny's text line, 405-900-9957. The Drive is here in studio today. 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
5: That's Matt Meyer playing in drop D tuning over here. Good vocals too.
3: That was a qualifies as a guttural yell, I think. Yeah,
5: absolutely, it's appropriate for football season.
3: Yes, it is.
5: That makes this weather makes me want to run through a wall.
3: Oh right man, now. It's wonderful. It's glorious.
5: It's tremendous. Found myself getting irrationally annoyed at the heat, and it's not a good place to be when you're annoyed at the weather. Because what can you do about that?
3: Not much.
5: Absolutely
3: you can do.
5: Nothing. Absolutely nothing. By the way. The amount of hustle, Matt, that gets into everybody as soon as food gets delivered to the office is incredible. That should be studied by an anthropologist. I mean, it's not, I mean, just meeting a basic need, I guess. But I am people. I had hustle during the timeout because this chicken, bacon, and ranch flatbread from Boomerang Diner, who Brad's going to be in from, deluxe.
6: I'll be
5: tremendous.
6: Right back.
5: I just crushed half of that during the commercial break.
3: I can, to this day, I can remember being on a remote with Eshback. I won't mention where, even though it's been 22 years now.
5: Bazookas.
3: It was not a Bazookas.
5: Okay.
3: For that particular remote, you had to fist fight for it. And there was a local seafood chain that delivered food. And Matt, I am telling you the truth. People appeared out of thin air.
5: People haven't seen in years.
3: At this, I mean, people just they came. They literally. What's the opposite of evaporating? They evaporated. They came to life.
5: Evaporated, I mean,
3: they were literally coming out of the woodwork, and it was a sprint to go get that. I'll never forget that for as long as I live.
5: Well, shout out to Boomerang Diner. We appreciate them delivering the food and fueling the drive today because I needed that. Mark Rogers is set to join us here in about 5 minutes or so. I want to hear your NFC picks, though, man. I made mine yesterday. Need to hear yours. And by the way, Matt texted me in his NFC West and AFC East picks yesterday just for accountability. So.
3: Okay, NFC East, I'm going to go with Philadelphia. I think they continue to win that division. I'm going to go with Green Bay in the North. I didn't really know who to go with here. I'm kind of I'm kind of fading Detroit a little bit, although they are under serious TNW Tire Lock of the Week consideration. But I don't know what to think about Detroit. I think there's going to be some regression with Chicago. I still think Chicago's good. I still think they're going to be in the playoffs. But I'm going to go with Green Bay to win that division. I went back and forth on the South. I ended up going Carolina there.
5: Okay.
3: You know, Mike Evans moving on from Tampa. I could see the Bucs winning the division. There's no doubt that they could. I'm going to stick with Carolina winning that division. And the Rams, I think, are going to win the West. My wild cards in the NFC, Seattle, Dallas, and Chicago. The Seahawks, the Cowboys, and the Bears are my NFC wild cards. And I've got the Rams winning the NFC.
5: How much did you think about the NFC East? And debating Dallas or Philly.
3: A little. I guess, you know me, I'm very pessimistic when it comes to the Cowboys. It's just the way I am, kind of hardwired.
5: You counter-program all of the other stuff that's out there. I think it's vital.
3: Well, it's important. In 30 years of letting me down, you know, I mean, it was fun. True. 35 years ago, but 30 years ago, the drought has started.
5: Got old.
3: I still, Philly is interesting, you know, new coordinator offensively. There's a lot of questions, you know, what's Hurts going to look like. I will say this, you lose A.J. Brown, and I know a lot of Eagles fans were not thrilled with a lot of the offensive design a year ago, and I can understand that. I will also say this, though, just making a change at offensive coordinator does not necessarily mean all of a sudden you're going to look like the 49ers from 1989. So just because there's a new coordinator there, you know, I'm very interested to see what they look like offensively. They ought to be good. You still have Saquon Barkley. You still have Devontae Smith. I'm a big fan of Jalen Hurts. It's an offensive line that I think is good but is starting to age a little bit. This might be it for Lane Johnson. With the Cowboys, they're going to be better on defense. I just don't know how much. Did you see – I meant to bring this up the other day. Did you see the number? It was somebody on ESPN that had this. Okay, last year, out of the 26 defensive players that were on the Cowboys roster a year ago, so 53-man roster, 26 players designated as defensive players last year for the Cowboys. 17 of those 26, Matt, not only are not on the Cowboys roster, they are not on any NFL roster.
5: No, it's not just Caleb Downs coming in here, but you think it's going to be different. I mean, it's everybody.
3: There's, well, not only there's so much turnover, but that gives you an idea. And again, you wonder why I'm pessimistic on the Cowboys when they're being run by Jerry Jones. Just last year, I'm not talking about 4 or 5 years ago, 17 of the Cowboys' 26 defenders from a year ago, not on any NFL roster to
5: begin the year. And those are the guys who started the season, right? Like week one starters are not on the roster, or is that to end the season?
3: I think that was to end the season. But
5: So now you got Quinnen Williams, you got Quinnen Clark there. Deron Bland still there. Mm-hmm. Blake Hooker still there. That's about it, right?
3: There's not a lot returning, which is a good thing. There, Ezeraku, James Houston, you know, still around, but there needed to be a lot of turnover. I guess my point is that shows you how horrible the Cowboys were on defense last year. More than half of their defensive players a year ago, it's not that they're not with Dallas. They're not with anybody. It gives you an idea how bad they were.
5: Yeah, I don't think it's just the Caleb Downs addition that they're going to be better. And I don't even think they need to be some top-tier unit. I've said all summer long,
3: go from
5: bottom third to middle third of the league. And what can that do for you? That can win you a playoff game.
3: Yeah, get you in the playoffs, get him in the playoffs and give him a shot.
5: The hardest teams in that division, I had really struggled, Matt, with the Giants and the Commanders. I had fewer wins for the Commanders going through the schedule than I would have thought. In the Giants, there's reason to be optimistic about them, but given that I think the Cowboys and the Eagles are 10 win, I have the Cowboys win at 10 and the Eagles win at 9, you know, you start to run out of wins in that division.
3: I had the Cowboys winning 10. I was looking through the schedule today, and a negative Cowboys fan kind of come out of me. It's like, oh, boy, they're going to get to 10. But I had the Cowboys getting to 10. I'm going to stick with Philadelphia to win that division. But there's been a lot of change in Philadelphia, some of that for the good. I'm still – and by the way, did you see this thing that came out on Brown? A.J. Brown believed to have high ankle sprain, and he's going to have an MRI. So no,
5: that's not good.
3: This was updated as of about an hour and a half ago. No fracture. That's a good thing. But he is going to have an MRI today to determine how much time he's going to miss. With AJ Brown, you and I have talked about him. He's a fabulous player, tremendous talent. We'll see now that he's injured. We'll see what happens. But I almost wonder if that could be a benefit for both teams. I think a healthy AJ Brown is definitely a benefit for the Patriots because of how good a player he is. I just wonder what kind of presence he was in that locker room. Now in week 10, Matt, if we hear some of the same stuff coming out of the Philadelphia locker room about discourse and guys not on the same page, if we hear that same stuff this year, why about cussed? If we hear that same stuff this year that we were hearing last year, then I think at that point it's probably fair to say, no, that wasn't A.J. Brown.
5: Having to dump yourself, by the way, would have been crazy.
3: Well, it's been done before. But if we don't hear that stuff and we hear things in the month of November about how much more together this offense is and that kind of thing, which that can lean on the propaganda side. But if we hear that, it might have been a little bit of addition by subtraction in Philadelphia. We'll have to wait and see how that plays out.
5: I am not going to disagree with you that I think he was a distraction at times in the stuff about demanding targets and all that. When you lead the offense to targets, it's like you and Devontae Smith were,
3: yes,
5: you know, you were getting more targets than he was, even though you guys were both kind of leading the offense. There's not a guy on that roster who's going to be able, and there's not a guy in the NFL who really replaces what he does in terms of being a physical mismatch. And
3: I agree with that.
5: Wonder about Devontae Smith stepping into that wide receiver one role and then asking Mekhi Lemon, he's going to be a slot receiver. You know, like that's not, to me, he's not replacing what AJ Brown does. I don't think you're saying this, by the way, but they did not get better this offseason, at least based on that move.
3: I think there's several reasons why you can make a case the Eagles did not get a lot better. You lose a very good receiver in Brown. And again, like I said, we'll wait and see what that does with the chemistry and all that. You know, Christian Parker's now the coordinator with the Cowboys. I know he was not the coordinator in Philadelphia, but, you know, bright defensive guy. So the Eagles, I still got them winning the division, but I think they're an interesting team to watch, you know, because, and part of it, man, I'm still a big fan of Hurts. I'm still not totally sold that he is that difficult to deal with up there. Maybe my head's in the sand, but I've always been a big fan of Jalen Hurts, and I don't necessarily buy that so many of the Eagles' problems were his fault.
5: No, I agree with that. But you know how fans are. They're not rational.
3: Oh, well, who wants to
5: especially those fans. Who's in your NFC title game?
3: Well, I had the Rams winning. I would probably go Rams and Seahawks. I think that's where I would go. I know that would be a repeat from last year, but I would probably go Rams and Seahawks. And of course, you know, wait and see what happens with Darnold and all that. But I would probably pick a rematch, probably this time in L.A., and I would pick the Rams to win it.
5: That would be a blast. All right, I think we're going to be joined by Mark Rogers when we return. The Drive is here in studio today. Matt Ravis, alongside my friend Matt Meyer. We'll be right back on The Animal.
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5: Thanks for hanging with us on this gloriously rainy, relatively cold Thursday. Absolutely beautiful. Beautiful to have the middle of the day show with us as well. Mark Rogers is with us in today for the OSSAA. And we got Brad Copeland in today for Boomerang Diner. I'm enjoying the fruits of his labors right now. What's up, guys?
7: Boy, they do not hold back when they bring a spread from the Boomerang, right? I see you're having a quesadilla.
5: A little chicken bacon ranch and
7: there's
5: some
7: a whole bunch of burgers back there, like some load your own burgers and the catfish. I always love the catfish. They do catfish on Fridays. It's as close to home style catfish as you can find in a lot of places. So and they did us up right with all of those things. So yeah.
5: Yeah, I'm very lucky today. How are you doing, Mark?
20: Good, man. How are you?
5: Good. Tell me a little bit about what you got going on today.
20: Well, I'm here today at the Oklahoma Secondary Schools Activities Association. We're going to talk a little bit about some of the issues that are going on right now within high school sports. And some big news out of here yesterday. Mr. David Jackson announced his retirement. And there's a lot of cars here, so I'm assuming there's some meetings today. So we'll see who we can get to talk to. But congratulations to David on a great career.
5: That's awesome. So excited to hear more about that. I guess we could start here, guys, with the NFL opener last night. That was a pretty ho-hum game through half. But what a meltdown. And I think it was a meltdown by Drake May and in the Patriots, you know.
16: You know who I think it was a meltdown from was Romeo Doubs. Now, granted, the first interception was a bad throw. That was on Drake May. But he hit him right in the hands on that second one, and that is on nobody but Romeo in my mind.
5: If that pass that Brad is talking about on the boundary, if Romeo Doubs can haul that in, probably we very well could be looking at a different result from last night. Patriots go down and score. At least don't turn it over after that.
20: Has to be haunting for the longtime Patriot fans to throw an interception in the end zone like that to evoke memories of the Super Bowl. But that it wasn't a bad performance by the Patriots, but this may be a microcosm of what we see throughout the rest of the year, is that last year they played one of the historically easy schedules in the history of the NFL. This year the schedule is going to be pretty tough. Trying to win at Seattle is not easy for anyone. That's one of the better teams in the NFL, and so you fall short, you play well. I mean, they played good on defense. I think they got a big break by having to face Drew Lock instead of Sam Darnold, but the breaks didn't go your way. I mean, most NFL games are a possession or two, and you can't throw three interceptions in the fourth quarter and expect to win.
5: Yeah. You know, Brad, I thought that you look at that game, starting quarterback goes out, like Mark said. The Seahawks have lost the Super Bowl MVP, and now they're replacing him with a rookie at running back. The Seahawks' secondary was all banged up last night. Like, that's a perfect opportunity for you to take advantage of, and it looked like they were on their way to doing so. If you just don't turn the ball over,
16: that's the
5: only way they lose.
16: To Mark's point, if you watch the first half, the Patriots did what they needed to do. They held Seattle in check, and the crowd couldn't get really too rowdy, and things looked to be trending their way. And I will say, I'm not as down on Drake May as this may sound, but I've not been as high on Drake May as everybody has been. I think he had a lot of things going his way last year. Now, I think he can be a good quarterback in this league. I'm not down on him in the way that I was down on, say, Daniel Jones when he was with the Giants, or some of the other quarterbacks. I think he is a capable NFL quarterback. I just don't think that he is the next big thing. And I think we saw that last night. Now, that's a bump in the road. He can correct it. But I think that all these people that were high on Drake May and drafting him high in their fantasy drafts, I think they were getting a little ahead of themselves because of what Mark just said about the schedule that the Patriots got to play last year.
5: It's me, by the way. I'm people. Mark, he's just got to avoid some of
16: your
5: the sacks.
16: People, you drafted him high?
5: Oh, Mark and I were talking about Drake May last week, and I actually didn't end up with him in any, but he finished as the second quarterback in fantasy last year. You know, and some of that's his rushing ability, but he's got to, Mark, limit the mistakes, and that means sometimes the negative plays in terms of taking sacks and especially the turnovers.
20: That's his toughest assignment of the year right there. So I do think that now it's really bad that A.J. Brown's got a bad ankle. I mean, that could hurt him. And I think one of the reasons why people were so high on the Drake May as the quarterback is he added a couple of marquee offensive weapons, one of which didn't finish the game last night, and the other which, as Brad said, had a terrible game. So that's a little bit concerning.
16: The other which they might have preferred that he not finish the game.
5: Yeah, that was just brutal for Romeo Doubs, and they paid him a decent amount to come over. So that now they're going to have – Mac Hollins is solid. Like, all that guy has done is just make plays when they need him to. He's unheralded. That last interception, though, I wonder if Drake May got caught in between trying to target him and trying to throw it away. It looked like that, and if you are trying to hit this 50-50 ball where he can high point it, you can't be falling away and underthrow that thing. And even the touchdown that New England did score, Mark, came on a defensive pass interference where if Drake May just puts that ball where it is, that's an easy walk-in touchdown. So I guess credit them for drawing the penalty, but he underthrew that ball too. So I don't know if there's an issue going on right now. But the thing with Drake May is he's a young quarterback, but this is what it has looked like against really good defenses. And if you're talking about performing in the postseason, you're going to play some really, really good defenses.
20: Fantasy football. I was pretty high on Brock Bowers this year, and so I drafted him in a decent spot. So having surgery on your meniscus and then us telling you it's like a 1 to 2 week injury, it's kind of like getting sold on a timeshare. I mean, you know, this sounds really good when you hear it, but the chances are it's not as good.
5: It's just in a small fender bender, and everything got ripped off, and now it's got to go to the shop for, I mean, is it going to be 2 weeks? Meniscus injury is serious.
20: It's pretty serious. I don't know. I mean, that's not That's not good. I mean, there's a lot of things that could go wrong with that. So already off to a slow start in fantasy.
5: Jaxon Smith-Njigba was awesome last night. He was good for fantasy. Ramondre Stevenson, we always focus on the result. I don't think he had any room to run. All of his yards came after contact last night, and they weren't able to get a push there, which made it so that Drake May had to do everything. I'll say this too: it wasn't perfect for the Seahawks. They had some terrible penalties in that game, and they had 10 penalties for 98 yards. If they had lost that game, that's what we're pointing at: is they had a ton of mistakes, and there were 2 of 11 on third downs as well.
16: Well, but we're also going to be talking about the fact that their quarterback got knocked out early in the game. Now,
5: sure.
16: That's not good for them. We don't know how long it'll last. I thought that Rosen played better than I would have expected him to against a good defense. He didn't set the world on fire by any stretch, but he also didn't look like he was overwhelmed by being out there. So I don't think you want to have to rely on him for the long term, but he wound up proving himself to me more than I would have expected him to.
20: Any kind of win against a good team with Drew Lock being your quarterback, don't question it too much. I mean, that was
16: Did I say Rosen?
20: A great result.
16: I said Rosen.
5: Lock is what I meant. I know what you meant.
20: Dr. Rosen?
5: Josh Rosen, one of the worst draft picks of all time in the NFL.
20: Right. No, any kind of win with Locke as a quarterback is a good one.
5: He did exactly what you need to do as backup.
20: Nick Imanwari, who was a great draft last year out of South Carolina, kind of perfect for a game wrecker, a guy that plays in the secondary but can come up to the line of scrimmage and make tackles and do all that kind of stuff. So I think that's a good win for the Seahawks.
5: But I like the Seahawks a lot. They play a really fun and good brand of football. That defensive front is incredible. They're not afraid to bring those guys up, like you said, Mark, and they will get after you. And at times, especially in the second half, it looked like it did in the Super Bowl, where I think you do attribute some of those Drake May mistakes.

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12: Dramatic start to the NFL season last night as the Patriots have a chance to tie, maybe even win the game outright in regulation. Drake May throws a disastrous interception late, and the Seahawks escape on banner night with a win 13-10 over the Patriots. JSN is really good. What's new there? Sam Darnold had a CT scan last night on his injured hip. He went out early and no fracture, but they need an MRI today to kind of assess the full scope of the damage, and we'll learn if he's out for a long period of time or this is just a short-term injury. A.J. Brown for the Patriots left last night's opener due to a high ankle sprain. X-rays negative for a fracture. He will also have an MRI today, and they'll determine how much time he will miss. So definitely some big-time names, big-time casualties of the first night of NFL football. Of course, we got a game tonight here on the Sports Animal. 49ers and Rams from down under. That is at 7. Coverage starts at 7 o'clock here on the Sports Animal. I think kickoff is closer to 7:30. And that'll be on Netflix. Going to need Netflix to watch that. Of course, OU traveling to Ann Arbor. Mark Rogers getting ready to travel to Ann Arbor as well. In Oregon, traveling to Oklahoma State to play the Cowboys. We got this text earlier from, by the way, Mark is in today for the OSSAA. He's out there today, and Brad's in for Boomerang Diner. We'll hear more about those in just a little bit. Matt Ravis, Matt Meyer here in studio. Got this text from Buzz on the Johnny's text line earlier, and he's right. Kind of amazing that George Kittle is going to play tonight after he tore his Achilles in January.
13: I have a bad Achilles. Not like bad, like torn Achilles bad, but like
12: an Achilles heel.
13: If I'm not very careful with it, I can overuse it. And there are very few things in life. I had shingles, and that was on that level. But there are very few things in life that are as miserable as an Achilles injury, because every movement that you make is contingent on that part of your body. And so the fact that he damaged it as recently as he did, and he's making that comeback, I'll echo what you said, is a remarkable recovery.
14: That's impressive. Really good.
12: The surgeon for him said it is a best case scenario in the way that he tore it. I thought best case scenario is probably just like not tearing your Achilles in the first place. But I guess that's just the way the surgeon looks at it. But I guess where he tore it, which was closer up to the we all know what the soleus muscle is now because of Isaiah Hartenstein. I guess he tore it up closer to the soleus, and that made it to where Kittle said there's more blood flow, less recovery time. And so, I mean, they're not going to put him out there at – how old is George Kittle now, by the way? Is he 32? I think he's 32. Like, you're not going to put him out there at 32 unless you're 100% certain – especially with his contract status, especially how important he is to the team. I don't know if he's probably – I mean, I know he's not going to get a full complement of work tonight. That would just be stupid. I don't know if he's got a snap count or anything like that, but pretty amazing. Who do you guys like tonight? I think most people have been
14: thinking
12: the
14: 49ers.
12: I like it.
13: What is the current line on that game?
14: Three and a half.
12: Three and a half. So
14: I mean, I do think people are going to make a big deal about how these two teams travel over there. I don't know why the Rams chose to do what they are doing. I mean, that seems like that's a weird deal. And I also think people are going to make more of it than what happens. There probably will be very little discussion of it if the Rams come out and play well tonight. But if they don't, I think a lot of people
12: that's
14: are going to blame the travel.
13: I would argue that coming back is going to be the worst travel part of it. I mean, listen, going to Australia is no simple feat. But coming back is what's really going to murder you. So if there's a problem, it's going to be next week. I'm curious because of the history of the rivalry between these two teams and the recent record of the Rams against the 49ers, does playing this game in Australia throw that out of whack? Like, is it a different setup for the 49ers because they're playing this game in Australia as opposed to playing it in California?
12: It's a good question. There will be some 49ers fans there. There's 49ers fans. They're everywhere. They fill every stadium. Who knows what it'll look like in Australia at this cricket ground? That'll be a kind of a weird venue to see that out.
13: I saw a photo from it this morning, and it looked pretty good. They had it set up. I mean, I don't know what it's going to look like from the stands, but the photo of it from overhead, it looked like a football field. It didn't look, you know, you watch some of those old. Remember when they used to play like in Oakland? They would play baseball and football on the same field, and you'd see the infield when they're running the
12: it
13: ball.
12: Looked terrible.
13: It doesn't look like that. It looks very much like a football field, but I don't know from a spectator standpoint, if you're in the stands, if it's going to look that great.
14: I think that you can argue all you want about what they're doing in the NFL, but the results are very positive. As far as the league, the amount of money that they're making, I think that this is something that we'll see more and more of games in its own kind of distinct time frame where you know, the days of there being 12 noon kickoffs in the NFL are long gone based on the different number of potential TV providers that want in the business.
13: I think you're right about that, and I think that that's smart business on the NFL's part to try and grow the base, because you've got a limited growth potential in the United States. You can only saturate the market so much. Now, you might be able to drib drab in a few more, but if you really want to show some exponential growth, you're going to have to go out and do it this way. I wish they did a better job of protecting the teams when they did it. So, for example, instead of playing this game in week one, they played it a little bit later in the year, and it was set up in a way where you play an early week game, then you play your road game that's going to be in Australia or wherever it is, and then you get a week off before you have to play again. Because I do think that as this continues to exist, and Australia is an extreme. Like, there's a world of difference between going to Australia and playing and going to England or Ireland and playing. But I do wish the league was a little more protective of the product to make it so that it was easier to travel. I know that's a lot of work, but you got to work if you want to try and bring in the resources that they're trying to bring in. That would be my only complaint about it. I don't mind. I think it's been fun to watch some of these foreign fans take it in.
12: Waking up early and forgetting to set your fantasy lineup is a bad experience. I wouldn't recommend that at all, but that doesn't pertain to tonight. The only thing I wish is this was not a divisional matchup. I wish you were not taking a home game away from one of the teams in a divisional match.
14: That's fair. Yeah, I agree. It's an incredibly important game. But, I mean, it should be a legitimate contest. So, I don't know. The NFL has to have a reason why they scheduled this
13: the way they did. Is this the first game in Australia? Yes. First NFL game in Australia.
12: Yeah.
13: It'd be interesting to me to see. I mean, the ESPN headline was the NFL takes 49ers Rams to Sports Mad Australia. You know, the Australian rules football used to be a big thing that we watched. I wonder how predisposed they are to American football more than some of the other countries that they've gone into. Like, we may see a bigger response in Australia than we've seen in some other countries.
12: They were showing shots last night, Mark, of like some sports bar in Melbourne, and it was like filled with Seahawks fans. There was one Patriots fan there. I was trying to figure out why there are so many Seahawks fans in Australia.
14: Because they were on at the time. They were on TV, I guess.
12: There was the one lone brave Patriots fan. He was having a great time in the first half. Did not go nearly as well for him later in that game. But there's going to be a game in Mexico City. There's going to be a game in Munich. There's going to be a game in Madrid, Paris, Rio, London, all of that we've got on the docket this year. So these are not going away. They're becoming more numerous.
13: But again, those European trips are much easier traveling from the East Coast. Of course, if you're Seattle and you got to go to Portugal, that'd be a different deal. But traveling from the East Coast into those European countries, not nearly the grind of going to. And again, to go back to the original point of the conversation, is when it really gets you is when you come back. Week two is going to be brutal for both of these West Coast teams.
12: Hey, check this out. So if we're ranking NFL teams from most travel to least travel, the least traveled NFL team this year will travel 6,500 miles, and that is the Cleveland Brown. I think this is in miles. Yeah, I had to make sure it wasn't in kilometers. 6,500 miles. That's not bad for an NFL team. Of course, they're centrally located, as opposed to the 49ers, who will travel 34,500 miles this season, about six times as much.
13: That is a huge disparity.
12: Rams and 49ers lead the way there, as you would expect. Most of that is made up here in this one. In this one trip, because that is about 8,000 miles from Los Angeles. Melbourne is. That's more miles than the Browns will travel all season long.
13: That's amazing.
12: It's ridiculous. Absolutely ridiculous. So about 8,000 that we will see there. The Browns' longest road trip is to Tampa, which is less than 1,000 miles away from Cleveland.
14: They can take a bus for most of that stuff.
12: Probably Jimmy Haslam might make them.
13: Yeah,
12: or is that more of a Bengals conversation?
13: Might be considered. Yeah, it is definitely a Bengals conversation.
14: Stop three times at the pilot. He wins.
13: You do a deal with Buc-ee's. Give him a voucher at Buc-ee's. You just hit every Buc-ee's on the way.
12: Are we allowed to mention Buc-ee's, or are they going to sue us just for bringing them up?
13: We're advertising them, so I think they'll be all right with that.
12: As long as you don't
13: We're not trying to sell merch. Yeah.
12: Yeah, or anything like that. Shout out to John Oliver on that one. This is the Drive on the Sports Animal. I did want to bring this up. Mark, you and Kale got me thinking yesterday about OU's run game. And I was also thinking about OU's offensive line, which we don't really know what their line is going to look like. Will Foje and Michaela play? I mean, this is very on the early side of Michaela's return. We don't know about Michael Fasusi. He's banged up. He's got a shoulder. If he does play, we don't know what that looks like. I was like you guys. I wasn't overly impressed with OU's run game on Saturday against UTEP. And I think they're going to need – I know everybody's assuming that OU's just going to go in there and win by 3 touchdowns. I think OU's going to need to be able to run the ball better than they did against UTEP. And I'm a little concerned about that with the offensive line injuries. And now Jonathan Hatton is banged up.
14: I agree. I don't think this game is going to be quite the blowout that most people think. And there's a lot of really good bounce-back candidates from week one to week two. And Michigan seems to me like we're overlooking the fact of how good they were on defense. Offense, they got issues. So anything can happen on the road. I mean, tip balls, interceptions, fumbles, all that type of stuff. So I think if you're expecting OU to go up there and win this game in blowout fashion, I think that you'll be a little bit disappointed.
12: Maybe they do, Brad, but like if they're putting it on John Mateer's arm, you know, and Michigan's able to drop back and not respect OU's run game, that could be a potentially dangerous situation. That's what I'm worried about.
13: Look, I'm not suggesting that it's going to be a three-game blowout. If nothing else, you're going into Michigan. They've got a bad taste in their mouth after week one. There's a lot of reasons for Michigan to be incentivized to want to come out and put on a better showing. That being said, that offense against Oklahoma's defense, I don't know how they get anything going against OU unless they had some significant something that they didn't pull out of the hat when they were about to lose that game last week. And I also felt like Brent Venables basically said, we utilized this as sort of a practice. Like, it was a game practice. And so we were moving guys in. We were doing things that we would not otherwise have done, and we certainly didn't show everything that we had to show. And so that being the case, I feel pretty confident in Oklahoma winning, but I don't necessarily think it's a 3-touchdown win.
12: And I'm exaggerating a little bit. I don't know if anybody's going that far. If you do go that far, you should bet the line. You know how super fans get
13: when it's like, this is the year. I mean, we're one game in and they beat UTEP and everybody's like, oh, well, this is going to be an undefeated season. You know how it gets. I'm just saying I don't have that level of confidence in terms of them just running them off the field, but I do think Oklahoma's a better team.
12: In the next segment, I'm going to talk about some of the sides that the public are on massively, but I'll just go ahead and tip one of them. OU. 90% of the tickets are on OU minus 5.5. That's one of those that just seems too easy, and they will incur a big, big loss if OU does cover the 5.5 in that game. It's kind of like in a dead spot there, though.
13: Why is that line not moved if there's overwhelming play on the Oklahoma side, Mark?
12: It probably will, right, Mark?
15: Mm-hmm.
12: Once the limits fill up.
15: You know, how much it keeps coming in. You know, today and tomorrow, we'll ask Todd that question. I mean, I think Friday is when you start to see some big action come in. But, you know, they'll get to a point where, like Todd will say, I mean, the people that set these numbers on their game with their own power lines and stuff like that will see value in Michigan. Like, if it's not blowing through 7, I don't think.
12: I wish I could pick that tomorrow instead, because I think that's going to go up. Maybe by point, but I'd rather have that point. But there are some other big time public lines in the NFL too, where people are just loading up on some of these teams. Who do you guys like in the Ohio State and Texas game? Got a couple Big Ten SEC tilts.
13: You know, I almost threw it out there in the group chat earlier that we should make that a mandatory pick this week, because that's such a tough game. I mean, it's essentially a pick 'em, and that is such a high profile game, and I don't know which way to go on it. I've not seen enough of Texas. I've not seen enough of Arch Manning, but I definitely think that the hype is real on Texas. But I also think that Ohio State is really, really good again. I have not come down on a side, and I'm trending towards, unless you guys make me, not picking that game because I'm scared of it.
15: I like Texas. I think Ohio State lost so much on defense last year to the pros. Tough to rebuild. That Texas is loaded really at every position. Ohio State's very good too, but I think that Texas will find a way to come out with a win.
12: I did not watch every single snap of the Ohio State Ball State game, but Julian Sand got sacked a couple times. Like, that's not something that should happen against Ball State. To me, this is probably going to be decided up front. I heard Kale talk about this from the Texas perspective yesterday. Like, they need to protect Arch Manning too. Like, I think whichever line protects better has a great chance to win this game. I wasn't really impressed with the Ohio State's offensive line, for what I could tell. Sometimes that could be hard to evaluate. In week one, things could change. But I kind of like Texas.
15: We concur. I agree.
12: Road team. If you are a road team and you're going to want to go in there and upset them, you have to get off to a good start too. If you do not get, and I think I heard Kale say that too yesterday, if you don't get off to a good start, then you put yourself behind the eight ball, and it's just that much more difficult. So,
13: if Ohio State was getting 3 to 5 points, I might feel more confidently in wanting to take them as the underdog. But 0.5 is like, I mean, that is the line basically saying these two teams are equal. One of these teams is playing at home, so we're going to give you 1.5 value for that. But other than that, you got to figure out which one's going to be the winner.
12: So shoulder shrug, sort of what it is. Is there one more? Or are there two more? I know Mississippi State is playing Minnesota, so that's another SEC and Big Ten team.
15: Really good game.
12: Mario,
15: other than that,
12: awesome.
15: It's a dud weekend outside of the top couple matchups.
16: There is an SEC game this week.
12: Yeah, Alabama and Kentucky.
16: Kentucky, yeah.
12: I'm kind of in on Will Stein, Matt. I like Will Stein. And that's one of those sides, too, that public's loading up
16: on. You and your Kentucky coaches, you're rubbing elbows with Mark Pope and the New York airport, and now Will Stein. No, I'm with you. I think Stein, he'll do what he can there. I don't think Kentucky's an easy job, though.
12: No, by no means. You're getting the lesser end of the stick when it comes to NIL. So, that's some interesting games this weekend. But definitely highlighted by Ohio State and Texas, and then OU and Michigan, and obviously we're looking forward to. A lot's been said about Oklahoma State and Oregon this week. It's kind of just time to see what they do. But the weather seems like it's taking a bit of a break for Oregon. You know, we were just wondering if the heat could affect them, but Seemed like it might be a little cooler.
13: The heat would have to affect them significantly based on what I saw of Oklahoma State last week against Tulsa. I mean, that was, talk about betting on the wrong horse. I got a little too heavy into the hype machine on that. I let Teabag sway me a little bit over.
12: Sure.
13: I mean, I still like the hire. I still like the rationale behind the hire. I like the move. I think that's how you rebuild a program in college football and do it without it being on a multi-year timeline. But, boy, that Mestemaker is going to get killed if that offensive line can't play better than they did last week.
12: No, sure thing. Mark is in today for the OSSAA, and we got a special guest coming up, Mark.
14: Yeah, Mr. David Jackson is going to join us here after the break, and we'll tell you about a lot of things that are going on here with the OSSAA.
12: Tell me about Boomerang, Brad.
13: Well, Boomerang Diner is near wherever you are. They have them all over the state. They are an Oklahoma company. They love to give back to Oklahoma. As a matter of fact, they raise money for scholarships, and when you donate, your money stays where it is. It's not a traditional four-year college scholarship. It's designed to help students that can go down the educational path that's right for them. So that can be college. Could be technical school, could be continued education, could be career training, and you help with that. The sky's the limit on how many scholarships can be awarded. There is no set ceiling. The more people give, the more they can help and help keep that money in local communities. Half-price burgers on Monday, all-you-can-eat fish. Catfish is amazing. They brought us in some catfish today. They do that on Friday. And breakfast all day, any day, at any of the Boomerang Diner locations in Oklahoma.
12: And we'll have an update for you on Sam Darnold's status as well when we return here on The Drive of the Animal.
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19: Brett. My buddy was over here watching the game last Sunday, and I watched him hold his phone about 6 inches from his face, trying to check his fantasy lineup. Then the score graphic comes up on the TV, and he's squinting at it like it's written in Greek.
13: Oh, I see where this is going. He blamed the TV, right?
19: He blamed the TV. He blamed the lighting. He blamed his phone.
13: Well, he didn't blame the actual problem. That was me 2 years ago. I remember vividly. I put up with it way longer than I should have. And then I finally went and saw Dr. Bilardo at Advanced Laser and Cataract Center.
19: And now?
13: Now I watch the game like a normal person. I can read my phone, I can read the scoreboard, I can read the menu when we go out after. I don't squint at things anymore. 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
12: Welcome back. The Drive is here in studio today with Brad Copeland from the Middle of the Day Show. He's an A for Boomerang Diners, and Mark is at the OSSAA with our next guest, Mark.
14: Mr. David Jackson here. You announced your retirement yesterday. Are you wanting to go out with Al? Is that what?
24: You know, I just realized that Al did announce his as well. I think realized that it's time, and couldn't really pinpoint any one thing that made me think it's time, other than, you know, it's just that feel. And I share with people that the person I consider my mentor told me, you'll know when it's time. And so I just think this is it. And so by the end of this year, we'll walk away and ride off into the sunset.
14: Well, we appreciate all you've done for high school sports here in Oklahoma, and I know that this at times can be a very, very difficult job. I do want to talk about eligibility. Let's talk about that first. And okay. And we were talking about that you have 125,000 athletes right now that are participating in activities and sports, and you have currently 60 athletes that are ineligible in all of those sports. A lot of times we hear about the people that aren't, but the vast majority of those that have applied are accepted as far as transfer and eligibility, our waivers are concerned. So tell us a little bit about some of the misinformation that's out there.
24: Yeah, and you're exactly right. The ones that make the news, as you know, and that large number of students that you've mentioned, just a small few are not eligible to participate, especially with the way the eligibility rules have evolved over the last 10 to 15 years. It's really difficult not to be eligible anymore. And so what we do is we will waive our rules for transfer students if they make that transfer by a certain time of the year. If they make their transfer by July 15th, they can become eligible. And we've seen our number of students who are who are eligible do just that. The number of waivers that we see, the number of transfers that are happening has increased dramatically, but the vast majority of them are eligible to participate. And
15: July 15th is a pretty late day. Well, you're kind of bending over backwards for these kids to decide where they want to go. I mean, you're less than a month away from the start of a football season.
24: And we are. We feel like we're giving them every opportunity. If they feel like that's what they want to do, we're giving them every opportunity. And that's why we say if you're not eligible, you probably shouldn't be, because you do have every opportunity to be. But back to your the numbers that you talked about, there's probably, of those 125,000 students, just a small few who are not eligible. And so we're proud of the fact that we promote participation. We want students participating, and we think we've provided that opportunity for you to participate.
15: You also announced yesterday a $1 ticket increase for the playoffs. Tell me what went behind that thinking, and you guys administrate a lot of playoff games, more now than ever, with more classifications.
24: We do, and we looked at all of our numbers, and especially the expenses, and looked at over a 3-year trend how the expenses to put on those playoff activities have increased dramatically. And I think what a lot of people don't realize is that when we have a postseason event, we pay for everything that is involved in putting that on, from the janitorial crew that's cleaning up to the officials, to the trainers, everything that goes into that contest or that event, that there's a cost for that. For instance, I think something that may be overlooked a lot of times are the awards that are given for each round of playoffs and all of our activities. Might be surprised that we paid almost $600,000 in awards alone, and that was about a 40% increase over the last 3 years, and we know that that's going to continue to increase. We pay travel reimbursement for schools when they travel. Last year, I think that amount ended up being about $800,000 paying back to the schools for the travel that they make to the contest. A huge cost for us is our officials. Now, we 3 years ago, we increased their game fee substantially because we found ourselves lagging behind. And with the shortage of officials that we're facing, like everyone else, we feel like we have got to at least take that away from being one of the reasons why we have a shortage, that they're not being paid fairly. So we increased their pay at a tremendous rate 3 years ago, and now we've got them so that doesn't happen again, so that we don't fall to where their pay is very low. We've got them on a rotation basis that we're going to look at increasing their pay. So that's an ever-increasing expense for our playoff activities. The trainers that we provide at those contests, their expenses are rising fast. So many costs associated with putting on those playoff events are increasing, like everything else. But a lot of these are increasing at a rapid rate, and then probably outside of the awards, the other expense that is just increasing dramatically is the cost of the venue itself. Mm-hmm. Even our member schools, when they host playoff events, I mean, there's a fee to us for that, and rightfully so. I mean, they're having to provide personnel, you know, their cost for their utilities and all the overhead, but those costs are rising rapidly as well, and we spent over $2 million just to the venues to host our events. So to answer your question about the $1 increase, we see these expenses increasing dramatically and going to continue to. And we just want to be able to have a way to provide great experiences for our kids in our playoffs. And, you know, we don't want our staff is always looking for ways to enhance those experiences, adding something that's going to allow that kid to remember, even if it's not the championship game, but we make it to the quarterfinals somewhere. We want them to have great memories about that. So we're looking to enhance those playoff activities, and in order to do so, it's going to cost.
15: Yeah, you guys have had a media day and that for football, which I thought was really, really neat, and a lot more experiences like that for kids. And so I think really high school football is, I mean, in all sports, is growing right now with its exposure.
24: It is. And that's what we want, because, again, we all know that for the vast majority of our kids, high school is it. And so we want those experiences to be special. The media day in football was a big hit. We did some things in basketball and all of our activities. Just something that a lot of people may not have noticed, but for our students, we want them to be able to take those things with them. And again, because while the vast majority of them will not go on to the next level, they will have something, some good memory to take with them when they leave.
15: Anything else that you would like to talk about for the four majeures?
24: Well, we've talked about, and it's been in the news quite a bit, what we're doing with our rules review.
15: Yeah.
24: You know, we realize that so much is changing in the landscape of sports, period, at all levels, and it's changing at the high school level as well, and we want to make sure that the rules that our membership are asking us to enforce, that they're relevant, you know, and that we are adapting to some of the changes that are taking place, and we've identified the fact that a lot of our rules are antiquated, and they need to take. They need that deep dive look that we're doing now. So we're taking each one of our rules, and we've got a committee of member school administrators to come in and let's discuss those things. Let's talk about what is outdated, and in some cases even look at rules that may need to go away altogether.
15: Mm-hmm.
24: But those. That committee is looking at them and they're making tweaks, and the entire membership votes on them. So whatever recommended changes are made, every school will have a voice in that, and will have an opportunity to determine whether there's a change to that rule or not. And that's really been a good exercise for us. We're not even halfway through yet. We've had some really good discussion, some good input, and a few of the rules have gone out for change, and the membership has voted on them. But we really like this exercise because it shows that we're trying to stay relevant with what's going on. Now, in saying that, I will say there's a part of us, and I say us, our membership, that while things are changing around us, we feel like it's important that we also protect what's special about high school. You know, we're stuck in the middle of youth activities and in college athletics, and we're different. We think in a lot of ways, and there's a specialness about high school activities that we want to maintain. We don't want to look like youth, and we don't want to look like what's going on at the college level. So while we're looking at staying relevant, we also are looking at protecting what's really good about high school.
15: Yeah, no question about it. Well, I'm going to look forward to seeing you out there for one more go-around this year.
24: All right.
15: Congratulations on your retirement.
24: Thanks, Mark. Appreciate it.
15: Always good to see you. Mr. David Jackson here with the OSSAA. And I think it's important also, sometimes people think of the OSSAA and think it's about 10 people up here making rules for everybody.
2: Right.
15: But as he pointed out, it's a membership. I mean, all of the schools are represented with the decisions here, and those votes go out to the members. So anybody complaining about this or that, I mean, it's the entire group that's making those decisions. But I think these guys do a great job. And as he alluded to there, I mean, there's a lot of things going on right now with everybody
14: making money and a salary of, you know, what's fair, what's not fair, are players in high school able to be paid and all those type of things. So it's tough times to govern sports right now. Very difficult.
12: I can't imagine getting pulled in as many directions as you are. I mean, he's seen everything. He's been there for 31 years and has been the executive director for 11 now. So obviously super thoughtful. And we echo what you said, man. We congratulate him on his retirement. This is the Drive of the Sports Animal. I did tease a Sam Darnold update for you. He underwent an MRI on his hip this morning. The Seahawks quarterback did. They're still reviewing to determine how much time he will miss. But the team believes for now that they have dodged a bullet. So he will miss some time, it sounds like, but they don't sound all that worried about him.
13: Well, it sounded to me like they knew they had dodged a bullet after they had that CT scan done, and they knew that there wasn't significant damage. Yeah. So everything else was going to be gravy. So that's good news for them. And again, they got better play behind center last night than I expected them to. I said this earlier, I don't want to go through the season with him as my quarterback, but I wouldn't have wanted to see him on the field last night, and I thought he did a pretty good job holding things together and got out of there with a win.
12: Yeah, I thought Drew Lock was real solid. And then one more update for you from the NFL. Josh Jacobs, the Packers running back, was an Oklahoma prep at one point in time, has pleaded, I never know what to say there.
13: I don't know the difference either.
12: I don't either. But he pled no contest to misdemeanor charges. And so that paves the way for him to be suspended. And is that going to be longer rather than shorter? It sounds like to me, from what I can tell, it's maybe going to be the latter, maybe somewhere in the range of 4 to 6 games. So it sounds like he's going to miss some time. But the fact that he's already done this is it means a resolution is going to be here sooner rather than later.
13: Noble McIntyre is going to be here in about an hour. Maybe there's a simple rule of thumb to, you know, like I before E, except after C.
12: Or when except sounding whenever like, it's not.
13: Or when sounding like A as in neighbor and way. Maybe there's one of those for pleaded and pled. Because I don't know.
12: I got to learn about that.
14: Now that everybody has a voice, like you're your own media entity with social media, I feel like grammar is it's gone. Like, you can say whatever you want to say. It's not that big a concern. Just get the point across.
13: It concerns me, though. Sure. I want to do it correctly. Man, I feel like you're that way, too.
12: No, definitely. Definitely. Absolutely. I got that drilled into me by an English teacher a long time ago. Matt Myers that way as well. I know for a fact that he's that way. The charges for Josh Jacobs were battery and criminal damage to property, and stems from an altercation with his girlfriend at home, but ends up pleading no contest to misdemeanors. He's due in court today. He's going to pay a fine and suspension forthcoming. But again, to be honest with you, based on what I've read and no legal expert here, it sounds like it could be shorter rather than like an 8-game to an entire season type of thing. So that's the latest.
14: I think four to six to me would be the most.
12: You do more than that. I mean, you're starting to get real serious with these suspensions. So they always have to kind of keep that precedent in mind. I think that's the range. Brad, Boomerang Diner, man, hooked it up today. This chicken, bacon, and ranch flatbread I had was amazing.
13: Oh, that was a flatbread. I thought it was a quesadilla. I didn't realize it was a flatbread. Well, no, those different things. You got a tortilla.
14: A quesadilla, isn't that a Mexican for flatbread?
13: No, because it's in a tortilla. Tortilla's not flatbread, is it?
12: Peggy Hill Spanish over here.
13: Where's Ron DeGraff and Reed when you need him?
12: I was told it was a flatbread, but it could very well be a quesadilla.
13: I just looked at it in the package and assumed that it was a quesadilla.
14: Eat a flatbread.
13: Flatbread is more like a pizza, and a quesadilla is more like a grilled taco.
12: It kind of does look like a quesadilla. That may be on me. That may be on me.
13: I'll tell you this. They didn't put in my notes whether they have
14: taco
13: quesadillas at the moment at Boomerang, but they got everything else. You got breakfast all day long. You want to go early in the morning. You want to go late in the evening. Anytime they're open, they'll make breakfast for you. And, of course, on Mondays, it means burgers, half-price burgers every Monday, and all-you-can-eat fish on Fridays. I will tell you this. My sweet mother-in-law, who just went through about a month of really rough stuff, including losing her husband of 69 years, when we would ask her, can we bring you anything? Oftentimes she would say, well, I wouldn't mind having one of those fish sandwiches from the Boomerang. So she endorses the fish sandwich at Boomerang, just in case you want to know. So wherever you are in Oklahoma, there's probably a Boomerang near you, a great Oklahoma company, great people, and amazing food. Boomerang Diner.
12: Text out of the 405, tortilla is the flattest bread possible. So,
13: but I don't think it's bread. It's not leavened. It doesn't rise. It's flour.
12: It lost me with the leavened. I don't even know what does that mean.
13: What means it rises?
12: It has risen. Okay, well, I was kind of thinking about a wafer, like the communion wafer. That's probably the flattest bread I've ever had.
13: Could be.
12: Now we're getting into a weird territory here. When we return.
14: Is cornbread bread?
12: If cornbread is not bread, then I don't know what anything
13: means. Cornbread does rise.
14: Yeah.
13: Like you don't do it like you do some breads where you have to leave it out and let it rise and then you bake it, but it does rise when you cook it. So I don't know. That's a good question.
12: I've never questioned the definition of bread before.
13: I haven't either, especially when bread is in the title.
12: I mean, this is not a good place to be. All right, we need to maybe try to sort that out during the timeout. When we come back, the public sides that you might want to be on the other side of when it comes to betting some of these games this weekend. The Drive is in studio today. Mark is at OSSAA. We'll be right back on The Animal.
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2: 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Starts out with a little da-do-do-do-da-da-da.
6: Mm-hmm. You should never forget to realize the ZZ Top of it all.
2: Well, that's a good rule of thumb.
6: Kind of like the rule of thumb of quesadilla versus flatbread.
2: Besides them both being trios, didn't ever realize there was any similarity between ZZ Top and the police. But if you play the beginning of da-do-do-do and the beginning of that, you absolutely hear it, don't you?
6: I heard that.
2: All right, so we got clarification. I looked it up. A flour tortilla is considered a kind of unleavened flatbread. So you were right.
6: Tortillas is bread, too. I've always thought that.
2: Cornbread also is a bread. It just doesn't use yeast to rise. It uses baking soda or baking powder instead.
6: Why do we got to be so exclusive about what's bread and what's not anyway? I mean,
2: are you also wanting to call a hot dog a sandwich?
6: I'm not going to go that far.
2: There you go.
5: Similar. It is.
7: A little slower.
2: It's just the first two drum beats.
5: First couple of beats.
6: The intro. I heard that. Okay.
5: I don't think the police are appreciated enough. Both the band and the workforce.
6: Man, some great music. Some great music. This is the Drive on the Sports Animal. I think there is one game on the NFL slate that is the biggest trap game of them all. One game on the schedule that everybody in the world thinks one team is going to win and cover, and the other team is going to win outright. It's a home dog. They're getting 3.5 points against the team that is visiting. Everybody in the entire world thinks the Bears are going to go in and repeat their storybook season. You know what happens when a team has a storybook season? A lot of times it goes the other way. And maybe they have a great season, but I think the Panthers are going to win on Sunday. And 86% of the bets are on the Bears to cover the 3 points. I like the Panthers in that game.
2: Well, if Mark Rogers has shown me anything, it is that the NFL is a league of close games. I mean, you have the outliers where a team will get hot or a team will just be terrible and they'll blow the other team off the field. But any time that there's a line that's more than two touchdowns in the NFL and there's not some extenuating circumstances, you got to be careful of it. So, yeah, I think that conventional wisdom being that the Bears are just going to go in there and blow them off the field, not necessarily always going to be the case in the NFL.
7: I totally agree with you on that. I think that's a good way to look at it. It's just based on public perception. So I'm in agreement with you.
6: Most of the time, if 60% of the public is in on it, you should go the other side of the NFL.
7: Are you going to make your picks with us today, or do you want to phone them in? Or
6: I'll probably phone them in, but I've been working on them. I'll tell you, one of them is going to be the Panthers. You already know that much.
7: Okay.
6: So, all right.
7: Pretty good week for the middle of the day show guys, all above 500 for the opening weekend.
2: Yeah, it was a pretty good weekend, even though I was the only one that didn't get my lock. Boy, that didn't pan out.
6: Yeah. You didn't lock OSU.
2: Yeah.
6: Or did
2: sure.
6: you?
2: Sure. No,
6: did you?
2: I did not. I locked okay. Indiana. And okay. They won big, but they gave up points.
6: Slow start.
2: Otherwise, they would have covered.
6: Slow start.
2: Now, how many weeks are we going to allow Ravis to utilize the Oliver exemption?
6: I'll get him in by the time that you guys are on. I just, you guys don't need a. That crowded up the booth, do you? Or in that segment?
2: No.

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1: Heads are exploding in Chicago Bears territory and their fan base. And this is a story that deserves attention across the country. 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
2: I think last week was more of a referendum on how bad Clemson is than how good LSU is. They're given 35.5 to Louisiana Tech. They very well could score 5 or 6 more touchdowns in the first half than Louisiana Tech does and then pull the reins back and I backdoor cover. I think there's multiple ways to get there. So I got Michigan. I've got Oregon. I've got Louisiana Tech against LSU. And give me the Panthers and the Giants, both home dogs in the NFL. A lot of dogs this week.
3: Well, you are not afraid to load up in the NFL games. I'm always scared to death of the NFL just because, and I like your rationale behind them, but I have zero confidence when I pick an NFL game.
2: I like
4: those
2: picking
4: are tough
2: the NFL.
4: To pick. I mean, last night's game lands right on the number.
2: I said like 27-21 last night. What was I thinking with a score that high? I should have known there would be all sorts of penalties and sloppiness and a slow start offensively. But ended up, you're right, ended up falling right on the number. The Steelers are a big-time public side, -3.5. The Eagles, -5.5, are a big-time public side. There's a lot of big favorites in college football that the public can't get enough of. LSU, SMU, favored by 25.5. A lot of these are playing nobodies. Penn State, favored by 23.5. OU is up there, though, 90% of the public behind them. 90% of the public behind Oregon, too, by the way. So I'm kind of going against my own logic here.
3: Now, I know I don't want to extend the hour, and I want you to get out of here because it's time for you to go home, and you're tired of being here. However, your pick on Michigan, based on what you saw out of Michigan last week against the opponent that they were playing, are you fading OU, or do you think Michigan is capable of more? Do you think that this psyop that Whittingham has played on Underhill this week is going to make a difference?
2: I'm also giving Underhill.
3: I was going back to Mark's Fletch reference earlier.
2: Nice. Is that the pseudonym they use in Lord of the Rings, too? A little bit nerdier.
3: I don't know the answer to that. I'm also doing something. Fletch put everything on the Underhill's American Express card.
2: I'm also doing something that nobody is doing, which is giving Western Michigan some credit. They were the MAC champion. That's not a bad team at all. People are asking like they didn't even belong in the same field with Michigan.
3: That's fair.
2: So if I'm wrong, I'm wrong. But that's the pick I'm gonna throw out there. Kale is not happy with that pick. He thinks I'm drinking. All right. Let's see your picks, Kale. Let's see him. What about Boomerang Diner?
3: Boomerang, head in for lunch wherever you are. There's a Boomerang near you. They're all over the state of Oklahoma. Lots of smaller towns, man. Growing up in a small town, it was like some mom and pop place that you never knew who was running it, and it was kind of sketchy. Boomerang is like a legitimate diner. You go in, they got breakfast all day long. They got burgers that are amazing. They do half price burgers on Mondays. On Fridays, they do all you can eat catfish and hush puppies. One of the many rules of the middle of the day show is any meal with a hush puppy is superior to a meal without hush puppies. And so you can get in and get your all-you-can-eat catfish on Fridays tomorrow with hush puppies and all the sides. And, of course, they give back to the communities with the scholarship funds. The money stays where you donate it. They don't put a limit on the amount of scholarships that they can award. And it's not just for college. It can be for tech school. It can be for job training. It can be for a lot of different reasons and things to help people get off their feet. What I'm saying, Ed, a great community-focused organization, great people, Boomerang Diner all over the state of Oklahoma.
2: Mark is in today for the OSSAA. Congrats again to David Jackson on a fantastic career, and he'll tell you about that more about after this timeout. Thank you, Matt Meyer. Appreciate you as always, man. And thanks to Brad and Mark for joining us a little bit early today, middle of the day show. Coming your way next.
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19: Welcome to the Thursday edition of the Middle of the Day Show. Flying through, leading up until 2 o'clock today. Todd Furman joins us to break down all of the games in college and professional football coming up at 12:25 today. 1 p.m. we will make our picks. Ravis has already made his picks. Do we get Ravis's record from last week?
20: I believe that he went 3-2, got his lock of the week. Is that right, J-Mo?
21: I'm afraid I am poor at my job.
20: No, I did not know that. I'm wrong. He went 4-1. He missed one game. He missed the Oklahoma State game. So he got 4-5, and he got his lock of the week, which was Miami.
21: Missing Oklahoma State. You might as well. That's like two losses. So, you know, maybe dropping back to 3-2 again.
19: We are all cruising right now at a 60% clip or better. We'll see if we can keep that going.
20: That's one week in. I wouldn't start planning to spend that money just yet. Although I will tell you this, J-Mo has a little extra pep in his step on Thursdays, I've noticed, because he knows we're doing picks.
21: Well, I almost texted the both of you last night and said, do I get credit retroactively for taking the Patriots plus 3.5? Mark has me on record for saying it on the air yesterday. You know, it's just another drop in the bucket of me being mistreated around here.
20: You have to clarify that you're making that pick. You also, here's another nuance to this. And we can't go too long on this because Mark has a guess. But another nuance is, if you are worried about a line moving. So, for example, Oklahoma, Michigan, you're worried that the line is going to move and Oklahoma's going to be a greater, like they're going to, it's going to cost you more points. You can lock it in the beginning of the week. You just have to very clearly state, I am going on record with my lock of the week. And then you can't move it again once you do that.
21: I like how this game works.
19: Yeah, don't get so tied up in tennis that you can't function elsewhere. But
21: oh man!
19: All right, we do have our special guest right now, Mr. Kennedy Johnson. He is the man in charge of football here at the Oklahoma Secondary Schools Activities Association. Good morning.
22: Good morning. How are you, sir?
19: I'm doing great. Thanks for taking some time to join us today. We're all going to meet up again in December at UCO, where we will have, is it 12 different state championships this year for the different classes?
22: That is correct. Yeah, 12 gold balls.
19: All right. It seems like this has been an incredible deal for both UCO and the OSSAA. I love that it's a perfect size, that venue is, and people get to meet in the middle of the state. And it seems like a fantastic thing that's continuing to build momentum. How do you feel about your agreement with UCO?
22: Yeah, UCO has been a great partner for the association. It's a great venue. And the thing that a lot of people don't see that we get the privilege to see is all the things that they do to make the experience great for the kids. Oftentimes the fans may not see that the team gets a police escort into town. You know, that's all coordinated through UCO. They really roll out the red carpet for the kids and the coaches and make them feel welcome. And it just adds to the event, and it adds to the experience and the memories that the kids get to make from not only playing in the state championship, but feeling welcomed and feeling like they're really embraced. UCO has done a tremendous job, and they've been very fluid with us in additional things that we've asked to do that aren't in part of our contract. I mean, we've added a media day this past year that was a really big hit, and UCO was great to bring in their communication department to help us pull that off. So they've been a great partner, and it's a great size, as you mentioned, because if you get a good crowd for a championship game, which is maybe 8,000 or 9,000, it feels full.
19: Yeah.
22: You put 8,000 or 9,000 in Norman or OSU, and it feels very barren.
19: Yeah, no doubt. No, I think that's absolutely true. I've been in many games that have been contested in those sites. Not that there's anything wrong with them, but you don't have the feel of a big game atmosphere. How much longer is the deal with UCO?
22: So we have 2 more years on our contract, and then we'll open it back up for bids again.
19: And is the thought, is that, hey, we can like to continue to work there? I mean, I know you don't want to discourage bids, but...
22: Absolutely, yeah. We'll open up that process and make sure that it's done with transparency and fidelity. But like I said, we're very happy with our partnership with UCO. The kids always say, hey, we got to play our state championship with a waterfall in the backdrop.
19: Right, so yeah. It's a cool pick. I agree with that. Tell you are also... Mr. Jackson talked a little bit about eligibility. What are some concerns that are facing you right now with that?
22: Well, I don't know how much information Mr. Jackson shared with just how transient student-athletes are now and just how many hardship waivers we see. To put things in context, probably 5 years ago, the association may have processed 500 for the whole year.
19: Mm-hmm.
22: You know, we've processed over 1,500, almost 1,600 right now, and that's just from June until today. And so the membership has spoken on this. The membership said that they want to allow kids one free move through the hardship waiver process. And so that's what we try to honor. And so the system as a whole, when you look at 125,000 student-athletes that participate in athletics and activities, the model that's in place, it's working for 124,948. I mean, we've only had to say no 52 times based on the criteria that we evaluate these hardships over. So it does have an impact. The membership has said we want to allow this to take place, but some of those unintended consequences, if you're a small community and you have a football team, you play 8-man and you have 15 kids on your roster and 6 of them transfer out, you no longer have a team. And we're seeing that right now. And it's not solely due to transfers, but we've already had 4 8-man schools that have had to cancel their season due to lack of participation.
19: Mm-hmm.
22: And as a football guy, I hate that because I wish we had more schools that played football. But it's one of those unintended consequences I think we're seeing of kids being allowed to transfer and not play in the school district in which they live.
19: We're already off to a great start. I mean, we had that game opening night against with Jinx and South Lake Carroll, which is a great game, pitting 2 of the great programs in each state. And unfortunately, Jinx just came up a little bit short in that one. But we got some great competition right now.
22: We do, and it's so exciting. I look forward to Friday nights every single week, and I get the luxury to just look across the state and say, hey, what's the best matchup? And that's the game I go to. And I'm there just like you would be there as a fan. I just enjoy watching it. But we've got some great matchups this week. We've already had some really good matchups, and I enjoy the non-district schedule as much as the district schedule because you get some classic matchups. I'll be going to Sulphur Davis this Friday.
19: Yeah.
22: And that's just one. We don't get to see that during district play, but it's an iconic rivalry that I'm glad it's still taking place. And so we've seen some great rivalry games and some good matchups thus far. And once district play starts, that'll continue.
19: Yeah, that's going to be our Sports Animal and Squirtle Game of the Week, which you can watch on the sportsanimal.com. So I'm going to see the Sooners and the Wolverines, or I would be there. That is one of those rivalry games that's a bucket list for everybody to see. So where have you been the first couple weeks?
22: So week 0, I went and watched Lincoln Christian at Jones.
19: Yeah.
22: And last week I watched Newcastle and Tuttle.
19: Okay. So that's a couple of great ones to start. So that's impressive. We really appreciate your time, Trinity. Anything else you'd like to add before we let you go?
22: I don't think so. It's the greatest time of the year.
19: Yeah.
22: If we can get the weather to cooperate a little bit, we've been blessed with some rain today and it's a little bit cooler, but the temperatures have just been record-setting, and I think our coaches have done a great job of being flexible with their schedules to keep kids safe, and we've been very fortunate not to have any heat-related illness in football this year. And so I know the coaches are ready for the reprieve from the heat so they can get into a more normalized schedule. We'll blink and it'll be playoff time. So it happens.
19: No doubt. It does go fast. It's the shortest season of the year. Well, you don't have to worry about wearing neutral colors tonight. You can wear red and people think you're for both sides. So thanks for your time. Good to see you.
22: Hey, thank you.
19: And Mr. Trinity Johnson here with the Oklahoma Secondary Schools Activities Association. Sulphur and Davis. What a game. And again, mentioned you can see that tomorrow here on the sportsanimal.com.
20: I guess you're not doing a game this week because you're going to Michigan, correct?
3: That is correct, yes.
20: Hey,
3: I
20: haven't talked to you since... Have I talked to you since you did the Broken Bow McAllister game? If I have, then somehow we did not have a conversation.
3: I don't think so.
20: I don't think that we have either, but I saw your post on social media. It sounds like you're believing the hype on Broken Bow, huh?
3: I am believing the hype. I got to meet your brother for a second, but I don't know what was happening that night, but we got kicked out of the press box, and it may have been your brother's fault, but we sat there outside, and the sun had gone down, so it was not that bad as far as the temperature goes.
20: What did he do to get you kicked out of the – was he sneaking a bottle in or something? Like, what was the – what was the determination?
3: No, it was just – the press box was overflowing with media. With a Broken Bow broadcasts?
20: Are there multiple broadcasts?
3: Oh, yeah, there were multiple broadcasts, yeah.
20: I didn't know we had competing.
3: No, I'm not sure if – I'm just kidding about them getting us kicked out. But anyway, we were happy to be there, and I was going to get a chance to talk to him after the game, but I think they were doing too many recaps of Graydon Howell touchdown runs.
20: Yeah, what you said about Graydon Howell was exactly – I mean, not exactly, but in – different words was basically the same thing that he had said to me, and I think you both used the term generational, like this kid is the real deal, and he's committed to OU.
3: He is committed to OU. I think that he's just an all-around, you know, superstar-type player. He had another big game last week against Durant, and they play Idabel tonight, tomorrow night, one of the great rivalries in the state of Oklahoma I don't think we'll be competitive this year.
20: Now, is he
3: Big
20: a guy?
3: Step up for Idabel.
20: Is he a guy that plays quarterback at high school that will go somewhere like OU and they will move him somewhere else, or will he be a quarterback at OU?
3: I think that he will be a Wildcat type player at a minimum. I don't think it's fair to. I don't think they would be using him properly if they just lined him up at wide receiver. You know.
20: Yeah, I don't know enough about him to even know. My brother has just raved about. Say he says he's never seen another quarterback like him at Broken Bow, and maybe never seen another player like him there.
3: No, his speed is incredible on the top end. He is very elusive, people just stop around him because they're worried about that speed. It's just hard to when he is starting and stopping at a much faster rate than everybody else. It's tough to contain and tough to deal with him. But I think that Broken Bow is up right up there with Tuttle. They played them last year in the playoffs and didn't win, but I think this year's game, they'll play in the semifinals. I expect that to happen. So,
20: well, I'm sure everybody will be excited to – everybody in McCurtain County will have something to be excited about.
3: It'll be
20: – Not everybody in McCurtain County. The Idabel people won't be excited about it, but all the Broken Bow ones will be.
3: The Idabel people won't be. I won't be real happy. But yeah, it's going to be a great year, I think, for football, for Broken Bow. All right, you're in for today for Boomerang.
20: I am.
3: It's pretty cool.
20: They need a Boomerang in Broken Bow. I got to talk to Ron about that. They need a Southeast Oklahoma presence, and I mean Southeast Oklahoma, because they do have locations all over the state. And if you're traveling around for high school football, just make it a point to visit a Boomerang wherever you're going. They have on Friday. 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They don't put a limit on it. 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
19: Welcome back. It is the middle of the day show on a Thursday. Time to go to Las Vegas to visit with Todd Furman to break down the college football. Everything else that's going on in the world of sports, brought to you by Seven Clans Casinos, First Council, located in Newkirk, just north of Newkirk on the Oklahoma-Kansas border. Paradise Casino in Red Rock and Perry in Perry. First Council, Seven Clans Casinos. Todd, welcome to the show.
10: Always a pleasure, gentlemen. I just have to know, before we get into the games this weekend, on a scale of 1 to 10, where is the panic in Stillwater, given what we didn't see from Drew Mestemaker and company last Saturday against the Golden Hurricane?
19: It's high. I mean, you know how high I was on Oklahoma State, and I was like a flat earther when Neil Armstrong and Buzz Aldrin and those guys got off on the moon. So it was about that wrong. But
20: I tell you, Todd, I mean, that offensive line is – Mestemaker may not finish the season if that offensive line can't solidify a little bit. I mean, that was – I was really high on Oklahoma State. I bought the hype. I love the hire. I still like the hire. I still like the process. But, man, that thing was ugly.
10: I think that's the big concern. And you know what? Honestly, guys, not to step on anybody's toes, we can lead that as a perfect segue into Oklahoma State's task at hand this weekend as more than a three-touchdown underdog against Oregon. I mean, an offensive line that struggled against Tulsa, who I think will have a better-than-average defensive line by AAC standards. Drew Mestemaker may find himself running for his life early and often against an Oregon defensive front that was tested last week, and for at least the better part of the first half against Boise, didn't look the part. But you begin to worry about how excited Oregon is to take their show on the road, kind of exercise some of those demons from last weekend's tight win, and I think Oklahoma State's going to find themselves behind the eight ball early and often. So not exactly the get-right game that I'm sure the Cowboys would be looking for, given how poorly last Saturday went for Mestemaker and company.
19: The number moved a point to 23.5. That's not a whole lot of points to me for an Oregon game. I mean, do you like Oregon in this game, or do you like a total?
10: I don't want to get behind Oklahoma State in the home underdog role, at least against this caliber of opponent. At the same time, I'm not sure I want to lay north of three scores with Oregon. There are some things that they have to work out as well, but they looked a lot more like a national title contender in the second half. Dante Moore showing poise in the pocket, spreading the ball around, some self-inflicted errors that I think the Ducks will clean up. And for me, this is a game that I just don't think offers much in the way of a betting perspective. If anything, guys, I would lean under the total and think Oklahoma State is going to be hard-pressed to get to 10 to 13 points here and really wonder if Oregon wants to run it up the same way we saw last year.
20: Yeah. My question with Oklahoma State is the same thing as with Michigan. In those games that they were in last week, now, I'm not saying that Tulsa is a bad team, and I'm certainly not saying that Central Michigan is a bad team. Central Michigan? Western Michigan.
19: Western
20: Michigan. And I'm not saying that they're a bad team, but it's not like you get in a dogfight like that and you're going to hold a bunch of stuff back. So what did we not see? Now, one thing that's happened in Michigan is that Whittingham has played a little bit of head games with his quarterback this week. So is that going to motivate him, or is that going to send him into a spiral? I just don't know that either one of these teams left anything in the bag of tricks to come pulling out in week two against better opponents, way better opponents.
10: No, and I think Oklahoma State, you know, couldn't have gone in with that mindset last week. I mean, they had revenge against an in-state opponent, so you figured they were going to do everything they could to unveil their best stuff. And quite frankly, it wasn't good enough there. And credit Trey Lamb. I mean, he said they didn't even play that well on the other side. And I think Tulsa is going to be a threat in the AAC. Very interested to see how that league plays out. But in terms of Michigan and the challenges they're going to have, what I think is fascinating, look at the way the offseason should they have considered maybe convincing Devin Dampier to transfer to Ann Arbor? I know the program invested a lot of NIL funds in Underwood. It's kind of the face of the program under center, but this current regime can't have loyalty to a quarterback that can't go out there and execute. You still saw some of those processing issues that plagued him a season ago, and you wonder if Michigan is able to play at a higher level offensively to compete with a defense that is going to be much more tenacious in OU than what they dealt with in Western Michigan. Where I think this game is interesting, though, and it's impossible to ignore because the point spread becomes the great equalizer, we talked about this game on the look-ahead lines in early August, and Oklahoma was a 1.5, 2-point underdog. I have a little bit of OU in pocket. I'm not going to sit here and endorse laying 5.5 where the number currently sits, because you're buying, or you're selling Michigan stock at the bottom of the market, and we're going to learn a lot more about the maize and blue this week and how they respond for how we can apply that going forward and how difficult this season may be in Kyle Whittingham's first season in the Big Ten.
19: 43.5 is the total. Under the total? I mean, I think under the total, to me, that looks like a lot of points to ask these two teams to reach.
10: You know, honestly, that was my initial inclination, and then I ran some of my numbers, and my model spits out prices that are a little bit higher than 43.5. It's one of those things that's going to be hard for me to try and get to, because if you told me it was a 24-17 football game, I'd be hard-pressed to argue that with you. But at the same time, if Michigan was holding things back, and you may see Bryce Underwood unleash his legs a bit more, I'm going to be fascinated to see exactly what we get and how Oklahoma answers the call defensively on the road, knowing that they really stymied this team at home in Norman a season ago.
20: So the monster game of the week is in Austin, Texas, as Ohio State comes into town. And I was saying earlier, we were talking about this game. I have zero confidence in which way to lean with this game. I mean, it really, to me, looks like where the line is basically a pick'em. They're playing in Texas, so Texas is going to be a 1.5-point favorite. Do you have a read? Mark seemed pretty, like, he took away from week one enough to feel like he was going to lean with Texas in this game. What's your takeaway from week one with both of these teams, and what's your look at as Ohio State comes into Austin to play Texas?
10: I'm kind of right there with you, Brad. I think when people see Texas laying 1.5, they assume that, rightfully so, that Ohio State is a better team on a neutral field. Full disclosure, I don't give UT a full field goal in terms of home field advantage on a regular basis, even a night game of this magnitude. I feel like that building lacks some of the atmosphere that you get in a Baton Rouge for LSU when they're humming on all cylinders, or a lot of other spots around the SEC. Meanwhile, for Texas, they look the part offensively, hanging 59 on Texas State last weekend. And I begin to wonder if Steve Sarkisian isn't as responsible for the defense, like he said, kind of handing over the reins to Will Muschamp, if it's going to allow for better play calling when they get into those green areas and the red zone that have really plagued the burnt orange over the last couple of seasons. Now, on the other side for Ohio State, you know, it's much different when you step up in class and take on the likes of Cam Coleman and Arch Manning compared to Keldrick Luster and Ball State, who couldn't really throw a forward pass. This Ohio State defense is going to be tested maybe more so here than they will for the better part of a month. And I think from an offensive standpoint, we're going to see both of these teams have some success if they want to be aggressive. My biggest question mark for the Scarlet and Gray will be, what do we see out of Arthur Smith in this particular game? It's not an offensive coordinator or a head coach I was enamored with during his time in the National Football League, but I think this total is a touch light. I actually like it over the total a bit at 49, and that would probably be closer to a bet for me than I would be sitting here trying to make a case for Texas laying the points or Ohio State taking that modest 1.5.
11: Todd, another Texas team that plays on the other side of Texas is Texas Tech. They've been in the news a lot. They play Oregon State this week, and Oregon State actually played a really close game with Houston last week, albeit until maybe closer to the end of the game, it kind of got away from them. Texas Tech strikes me as not your dad's Texas Tech, a little bit more defensive-centric, and that total has been bet from 49.5, I'm seeing, all the way up to 53.5. Is the under a play in that game? Can Oregon State keep it close and keep Texas Tech's offense off the board?
10: So here, to be honest, I laid some 43 with Texas Tech last week against Abilene Christian. Didn't get anywhere close to getting that thing across the finish line, as it looked like Tech was hell-bent on being methodical and trying to be a little bit more deliberate in their play calling. I'm sure a lot of that was by design, but I thought they'd want to get Thomas Castaneda as the backup quarterback. Big number here on the road in Corvallis, a game where Texas Tech named it. The total being bet up, I actually agree with the over money that's coming in. I have Tech's defense downgraded a decent amount from how elite the unit was last year with all those players taking their talents to the next level. And I think we're going to get a better version of Will Hammond and company offensively this week. I think so much of what Oregon State was able to do last week in that narrow defeat against Houston, a byproduct of the weather delay, which kind of changed the dynamics in the second half, and just some of that excessive heat. So I'm on board with this total getting bet up, and I actually think it's favorite or pass, despite them laying nearly four touchdowns on the road in unfamiliar territory.
19: Bama, Kentucky.
10: You know, fun measuring stick game for both sides. Keelan Russell showed off a little bit of his versatility, both as a runner and a thrower against an ECU team that I think is extremely down. Meanwhile, on the flip side, I mean, Kentucky's not going to get a ton of credit or accolades for beating Youngstown State, but when you exceed oddsmakers' expectations against the team in the FCS, it's probably going to be top 10 all year. I think it was a good debut for Will Stein. This is another game, guys. His defense will be improved. I think both these teams have a chance to get into the mid-20s. I wouldn't be surprised if Kentucky finds a way to cover as a 10-10.5-point dog. Just not enough for me to get involved there, but I do think there is an avenue to go over the total in the high 40s. My number on the game is actually 51.5.
20: Was there any team that you saw in week one that, because we didn't have a lot of great matchups, but was there a team that really impressed you to the point that you were like, I now have more of a belief in this team than I did coming into the season with no data points on them. Did you see a game last week that really opened your eyes? And maybe it's the other way. Maybe it's a team that played poorly that you're like, hey, I thought this team was better than this. What was your big takeaway surprise from the results of week one?
10: So the low-hanging fruit would be to go to the game that we saw in Baton Rouge between Clemson and LSU. You know, was that a byproduct of LSU being a little bit underrated coming into the season? We'll find that out when they go to Oxford next week. And for Clemson, it's a roster that lost a ton of talent on both sides, and you begin to wonder how much more sand has to go through the hourglass before Clemson tries to find, you know, $70 million plus or whatever the buyout looks like for Dabo. But I'll take it one step further, guys, and go to the G6 for a team that OU is going to see up close and personal next week, and that's New Mexico. They were dominant in their win against Central Michigan, and while I know it's not exactly a murderer's row by MAC standards, UNM defensively looked fast, looked athletic. I think Jason Eck is going to be a name that's connected to every big-time job opening when we get into the coaching carousel this offseason. And maybe more importantly for UNM is that Luke Moga didn't appear to be a drop-off from Jack Lane. I think Oklahoma, if they get caught in a sandwich spot next week, regardless of how they perform against Michigan, that New Mexico is going to look the part of a live underdog. And the logo has really impressed me with a dominant win as an 11-point favorite just going out there and taking no prisoners.
11: Todd, you might as well have been The Rock walking out in WWE the way I just popped for everything you just said right there about New Mexico. If I could move on to the NFL for a second, is there a team that is a touchdown or larger underdog this week that you like more than the rest?
10: If we had this discussion about 48 hours ago, I would have been sitting here banging the drum for Arizona as a 10-point underdog against the Chargers, just because I think it's such a big number early on in the season. And we know these offenses don't necessarily come out of the gates humming. The problem being is you guys will know me well enough, at JMOU as well, that I don't want to endorse taking a bad number. So if you do have access to 10 on Arizona, I know it's only at a few shops, would encourage people to try and look there against the Chargers, but don't run to the window taking the 8.5, 9, 9.5 that's out there. Personally want no part of the Cleveland Browns against the Jaguars. I'm not going to lay it with the Jaguars or use them in Survivor. And in all honesty, I think the Saints are starting to get a little bit trendier than I anticipated as a touchdown underdog against the Lions. This is a group who's going to find their secondary tested early and often. And when Kool-Aid McKinstry is your number one defensive back, not exactly what you want trying to slow down the Lions passing attack that I'm sure wants to get off on the right foot.
19: Any games that you like that we haven't discussed?
10: NFL-wise, I think Minnesota is a worthwhile look against the Green Bay Packers. Kyler Murray makes his debut in a KOC offense. Green Bay, for me, offensive and defensive line, probably the worst on both lines of scrimmage in that entire NFC North. I think it's a massive game for Minnesota to try and build some of that momentum and unveil what this new-look offense will be under Kyler Murray. I'm actually closer to a soft 3 than compared to the market where it sits at 1.5. So if you're able to lay a money line price tag there on the Vikings, I'm all for it. And in terms of college football, it's rare for me to make a case for a road favorite, but I'm going to do it here, much like I did with Miami last Friday night, dominating Stanford. I think Georgia Tech has a lot of questions they have to answer. And while I know that program has really thrived as an underdog, Tennessee, even with a young, inexperienced quarterback, I think is going to dominate the offensive and defensive line. If they're able to get a lead, I just don't see Georgia Tech doing enough. So a little bit of a scary proposition as we sit in no man's land. But I'll rubber stamp a bet on the Tennessee Volunteers laying 12.5 for their trip to Atlanta.
20: I don't want to telegraph my picks, but I felt like I saw a lot more eye-opening results, and I don't mean that in a good way, out of Georgia Tech in that Colorado game than I did vice versa. It did not make me a believer in Colorado, I'll put it that way. So I do have that game too, and I love hearing you say that.
10: You know, to your point, Brad, I think, you know, any time that we've talked about Deion Sanders and what he's built in Boulder, it's never been Colorado dominating on the offensive or defensive line in terms of physicality. And that was the thing that really stood out. Again, I don't want to sell Georgia Tech stock kind of at the bottom of the market because it is a young quarterback in Faison Brandon making his debut in hostile territory. But I have a feeling as the season goes on, this is a number we'd be talking about, 15.5, 16. I just don't think Georgia Tech has the horses, and that includes who they have at offensive and defensive coordinator until they prove their mettle.
20: Hey, before we let Todd go, I want to – Matt Ravis was so confident in this Chicago
11: Carolina
20: game. I wanted to get Todd's take on that. Matt Ravis just thinks it is the epitome of ballparking or bandwagoning that everybody just assumes that the Bears are going to go in there and blow Carolina off the field. What do you got in that game?
10: I don't trust the Bears' defense whatsoever. And the idea of laying points in the NFL, needing to win by four or more with a team that I'm not sure can get stops, will never be something that makes its way onto my betting card. And for me, quite personally, I'll wait as long as possible. If I'm able to grab Carolina +3.5, even knowing that I'm down on the Carolina Panthers overall this season, it'll end up being a value bet, one that I'm willing to lose, but I'll pay to find out because I think this Bears offense will be as good as advertised, but I think they have the potential to be a bottom three defense and really need every single point they can score to be able to go out there and win and do so by margin, especially as a road favorite.
19: Thanks, Todd. We will look forward to talking to you again next week.
10: Always a pleasure, gentlemen. Enjoy the games this weekend. And Marco, I assume there's a trip on the horizon in Ann Arbor to see OU on Saturday?
19: That's right. Leaving here today in just a few minutes after the show.
10: There we go. Good luck.
19: Would you like me to report?
10: One of the iconic college football venues. I'm going to need a report from you. And with an early kickoff, it doesn't give you a lot of time to tailgate. So you'll have to save a lot of the fireworks for after the game.
20: He'll be doing his tailgating tonight.
19: When the wheels go down, there will be the tailgate will begin. Okay? So... that will make the radio show interesting tomorrow.
10: I was going to say, I should know better after all these years of exactly what it means when Mark Rogers takes the traveling circus on the road. Enjoy the games this weekend, gentlemen.
20: Thanks, Todd.
19: Todd Furman.
20: Bet the board is back with Todd, just FYI. So if you're looking for more Todd content, he's doing it with Clay Travis this year, so you can get it.
11: And Payne is back. Oh, that's big time right there. If you like gambling, you got to hear what his partner has to say.
19: Payne Insider. Very good. Okay, Brad's going to tell us more about Boomerang when we come back. I'm here at the OSSAA today. We're talking all about high school athletics. Noble McIntyre is going to join us, so keep it locked in here to WWLS Sports Animal.
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0: today. We got some incredible food. Fried chicken and catfish catered in here today.
1: Nice.
0: So, I mean, J-Mo, I mean, I was going to let the Rock the Casbah play, one of the great songs by The Clash, but I was too busy munching on some Faculty House, which
1: was unbelievable. I was trying to get Noble set up. I had to go NASCAR pit crew because I gave him a set of headphones, and he couldn't hear out of the headphones. He was like, well, I can hear you. And I said, yeah, but you can't hear Mark. Then I had to grab him another one and switch on the fly.
0: The last place you're going to find a headset is at our station. You know,
1: I told
0: you. A radio station where you would think there would be one. I mean, but
2: you have some. I'm just not sure. I'm just not sure that they're all functioning, but you do have some.
0: Yeah. I mean, that's what happens when Traber gets them. I mean, they get slammed down or something happens to them. But we're so glad to have you on, man. I mean, there's like Brad and I think of all these questions that we're going to wait to ask you until you come on every Thursday. But what happened with the SEC wanting to banish LSU from the conference? They filed, I guess, explain this to us. What lawsuit did they file with the court in Alabama to give them the right to do what they wanted to do when it came to their rules?
2: Yeah, I mean, the SEC, first of all, Lane Kiffin has caused all this, as well as the president at that university. You can't really blame the athletic director because he's just a puppet. It's not like the athletic director at OU that actually has some authority. That guy's just told what to do. And, you know, LSU has been known for causing problems. There's a file on Lane Kiffin. But essentially what happened is after the ruling came down in federal court in Colorado giving a fifth year of eligibility, there was an argument that there were some players that had declared for the NFL that would not have done so had they known that fifth year would be granted. And so it was just a two-month differential between the time they declared and went through training camp and when the ruling came down. And so they decided, LSU decided, well, there's this window of opportunity. These folks would have been eligible for a fifth year, wouldn't have gone to the NFL except for that. Why are we punishing them for making a decision for not having a crystal ball? Despite the fact that everybody knows if you elect to go professional, you've given up your collegiate your career. That's just the way it goes. And he saw an opportunity to recruit some players that couldn't make the NFL that would be big stars in the collegiate level. And the SEC came in and said, you can't do that, and they filed a lawsuit to stop them. What really got the SEC angry was when an LSU then filed a claim back saying, you know, you can't tell us what to do. This violates these students' rights. And the SEC decided, okay, we'll just take it one step further. As part of our conference alignment rules, we have some rules in place that we've all agreed to. And one of those is this is a voluntary association of teams. And we have already set in place a rule that if one of the members does something that we don't like or that brings, you know, a negative view to the conference, we can expel that member by a two-thirds majority vote, which in this case would be 11 votes. And they've said, you can't stop us from our First Amendment right of association with only who we want to. By you bringing in NFL players, you would be forcing us to associate in a way that we don't want to. So we're just going to kick you out of the league and we're going to hold a vote. And word is the SEC had the votes to do that. LSU until today had hung pretty strong. They'd continue to hold their position, saying that these athletes had a right to play. Today they blinked. Today they released their full roster. They included two players that were not the two players in question, which means those two players are not going to be eligible this year, and basically said, okay, we give up, we back off. And the SEC, as a result, has pulled back on the vote that was scheduled for today. I don't know that this is over. I think the SEC is angry with LSU. LSU pushing this angle has really cast a black eye on LSU. But as of today, the vote is off. But I think the SEC had the vote. Can you imagine if they had kicked out LSU, who's been a member of that league since 1933?
1: Well, that vote before on whether this should be acceptable in the conference or not was 15-0.
2: Right.
1: And LSU abstained because they were in the midst of it. This goes back to something that I was alluding to last week when we talked about this, and that is that without an antitrust exemption,
2: right,
1: there is still

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1: Are the Bears actually going to move to Indiana? We have a state representative who called and he's listening on WLS, Martin McLaughlin.
2: It's been a debacle for over 3 years. The local politicians started trying to hit the team up for taxes before they even got the project off the ground. The governor should be primarily held responsible, but also the local mayor and the town of Arlington Heights trustees. They fumbled it at the beginning.
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3: Have been screwed for a long time. I think that there needs to be more regulation, but I have a hard time with the idea of we're just going to give everything to them and we're not going to allow you to run the conference in the way that you see fit. I mean, there's even a difference there to me between the NCAA trying to govern everything and a conference that says to teams, if you're going to be a part of this conference, you're going to sign on to the bylaws, you're going to play and abide by the rules as we institute them. And LSU saying, yeah, maybe we won't. We'll file a lawsuit and see if we can say that that rule is not allowed to be enforced.
4: Yeah, and part of this problem is caused by the NCAA. I mean, there was a time when they were the law, no matter what. I mean, you remember Brian Bosworth standing on the sideline,
3: right?
4: NCAA, National Communists Against Athletes. They decided and determined everything, and there was some overreach. Because of that, you've had some of this pushback over the years in some of these conferences, taking back some of the power. You see it more and more every day during this NIL era, where if you can just get a county judge to rule one way, it really strips the NCAA of some power. But to your point, the reason that I think the SEC and to lesser extent the Big Ten are stepping back and taking back some of those powers and say, look, if the NCAA is not going to do it, we're going to do it, is because the NCAA is not doing it. And so they're saying, if you're not going to police it, we're going to police it. Here's the problem. If you stay within the framework of the NCAA, at least they're policing what they're policing. And if you take it out and the SEC says we're going to do it all our own, that adds a whole other layer of complexity where now they're having to monitor all kinds of things like Title IX and things like that they're currently is being handled by the NCAA. Again, no conference and no NCAA, as you sit here today, want these athletes to be considered employees that have collective bargaining rights. They just don't, like the NFL does. But at the same time, unless you move to that, you're going to continue to have what you're having now, which is players going school to school, coaches interfering and talking to players during the season and after season. Look, some of the stuff that's happening in the NCAA right now in the collegiate football level, you can't do at the professional level. When you sign a contract for the Los Angeles Raiders for 3 years, you're there for 3 years. And you're not leaving on year one because Dallas offers you more. And this ability to just go school to school to school, no small school can find a diamond in the rough now and develop them, because after the first year, the Georgias of the world are going to come around and outbid you and take them away. And until you put some restrictive guidelines similar to what you have with the collective bargaining agreements of the NBA and the NCAA and the NFL, you're going to continue to have these problems.
3: It's hard to feel sympathy, though, when the fact is that they don't want those. They want what they like. They don't want what they don't like.
4: Right.
3: And they don't want to find that middle ground where both sides can not necessarily be happy, but can come to a place where they feel like they're getting equal access on both sides.
4: Yeah, well, for so long, the schools had everything in their favor. I mean, the athletes, if you gave somebody a sandwich from a booster, they might lose eligibility.
3: Yeah.
4: Well, now they're able to get paid, but I think we all look at it and go, geez, they're getting paid a ridiculous amount. To be able to get $5, $6, $7 million, Underwood up at Michigan is not worth what they're paying him, but somebody's paying him that. And if you're a school that can get a billionaire backer, you can really shift the flow. I mean, look at Texas Tech with their billionaire guy. All of a sudden, they're competing at a level they've never competed before. Everybody for OU should be thankful that Boone Pickens wasn't alive now when you could pay the players versus pouring his money into the infrastructure. But you're right. At some point, you better have some level where both sides are happy, not happy, which sounds like a good result, so that you can move past some of this. Or Congress is just going to make the rules for them. And they're going to say, there's a hard salary cap. You're not employees. There's no collective bargaining rights. And you'll just have to live with it. And I don't know that the conferences and the players want that either.
5: Real quick, we want to get an opinion on football games this weekend. And Manche also wants to know if you're going to represent his nephew Ace in all his future NIL deals.
4: My nephew Ace?
5: Yes.
4: Yes. My brother's son Ace, who I think is 12 or 13. My brother was.
3: Is he the free throw kid?
4: No. Ace.
5: Does he work? Go ahead. With Turner? Does he play with Turner?
4: Yes.
5: Does Ace play with Turner?
4: Yep.
5: Okay.
4: And
5: yeah.
4: Ace is
5: That's
4: an unbelievable little athlete. And Preston was a great athlete in high school. I managed to get by. Preston was a stud. He played for OSU. Ace is better. I mean, by far better. He's an unbelievable little athlete for a 12 or 13 year old. He's already 6'1". The kid's a monster, and he's going to be really, really good. But the problem is he knows he's really, really good already at this age. So my job is to bring him back to Central.
3: All
4: he's
3: right.
4: going to be an athlete.
3: So the segment is, who do you trust? And I'm assuming you would not be flying to Ann Arbor if you didn't trust Oklahoma.

0: against Michigan. What do you think about this game?
1: I do expect to see the sign as I enter Ann Arbor that says, please set your clocks back 1 second. After that debacle that happened where they stole that game. Look, the line at Vegas switched instantly after that game. It was Michigan was plus point and a half. Now they're minus 4 or 5. I think everybody agrees that OU should, based on what Michigan put on the field last week, OU's a much better, much more dominant team. The quarterback play at Michigan is not that good yet. However, you still are playing at the Big House, and it's a game of turnovers. And if OU goes up there and has the ball and turns it over several times and gets behind the eight ball, it could be a different outcome. But if they play it straight up and OU plays clean, I don't think OU has a problem with Michigan because I just don't think they're that good.
0: Well, you know you can trust Noble. He's going to Michigan to back it up. He and Mark both. So I'm taking that they both trust OU to win the game. But if you need Noble, you need his services, wherever you are in the state of Oklahoma. How many area codes?
1: There's five area codes in Oklahoma.
0: We tried to name them earlier, and we couldn't come up with all of them. So it's whatever your area code is that you're in, or whichever one you can remember in Oklahoma. 405 is easy to remember. And then 777-7000. Yep. That'll get you the Noble McIntyre Law Firm.
1: That'll get me.
0: All right, man. We'll see you next week.
1: Hey, thanks for having me.
0: You need to know a good lawyer if you get thrown in jail in Ann Arbor that can help you get out.
1: I don't know if they'll let me bond myself out. Yeah. They ought to let lawyers bond themselves out.
0: I think they should.
1: That's a good rule.
0: All right, man. We'll see you next week.
1: Thanks for having me.
0: Noble. We'll do our picks coming up after the top of the hour. I am in for Boomerang. 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
23: All right, ladies and gentlemen, place your bet.
24: Are we not human? If we peck, do we not bleed?
0: Not a bad week all the way around in week one. I would say that I did the worst, because even though J-Mo had one less win than me, he got his lock.
25: Oh, no, I had three wins.
0: Oh, you did? You went 3-2?
25: I did.
0: What did I miss? I thought you had Tulsa. Was Tulsa a win? Okay,
25: yeah,
0: that was my bad. Okay. So then you absolutely did better than me, because I did not get my lock. But it was not a bad week for anybody. I went 3-2, missed my lock. T&W got their lock. Mark went 3-2. He got his lock. J-Mo went 3-2, got his lock of New Mexico, who he was all fired up about a minute ago when Todd was talking about New Mexico.
1: Big game against Mercyhurst this weekend.
0: And a huge week for Matt Ravis, went 4-1. The only loss he took was the Oklahoma State game, and he got his lock of Miami going on the road. So, nice week all the way around. We go now to week two. Oklahoma on the road in Ann Arbor, where Mark is going to be tomorrow, broadcasting live with us. I've made no secret about this, boys. I've liked Oklahoma in this game when Oklahoma was the favorite. I've liked them when Michigan was the favorite. I still like them now that Oklahoma is the favorite again. I think that this defense is for real. Yes, there are still some question marks on offense, but Michigan was in a dogfight last week, and I don't think they were holding things back for the sake of Oklahoma. And they were lucky to get out with that extra second that they got in that game. So I am still on Oklahoma, even though they're favored by 5.5 in this game. Give me the Sooners.
2: Oh, boy. I agree and I disagree. I disagree on Michigan. I think both OU and Michigan were very vanilla, and I think there's going to be some wrinkles in there. But I do think that there's a little bit more chaos going on behind the scenes with this Kyle Whittingham and all of the people that he brought from Utah in this situation. And I don't think that third, you know, second game into your career going up against a Brent Venables defense is a time and place to get it fixed. So I'm bucking two trends that I always really like here, but I'm going to take Oklahoma minus the 5.5.
1: I agree.
2: It's a game I think could absolutely be a 3-point OU win.
1: I agree with your consternation, Mark. I think if this was like the NFL, for instance, where it's a little bit more predictable, I think Michigan is the play 10 times out of 10. More people are on OU as a side than anybody else here. But like, if I look at the stats, the only running that Michigan was able to do last week was like these hokey quarterback run plays. So are they going to be able to move the ball better against OU? People are saying maybe Michigan can score 10 points. I don't even see how they get 10 points. Which I hate doing this, but I guess we're going to group lock OU here, so I'm also on OU.
0: Actually, we are not, because Matt Ravis is on the Michigan side, so we did not get the Goocher. Matt Ravis has taken Michigan in the points at home. I think there's an argument for that, but I just think that what both of you guys just said, I don't think Bryce Underwood, I mean, his coach has been on his ass all week talking about he may not be the long-term starter. I know he's getting paid a lot of money, and he's going to get paid that money no matter what, but it's all about pride, and I don't know that your coach, after week one, coming out and saying you may not be the long-term starter is the right way to motivate your guys. So I feel good about picking Oklahoma, but Matt Ravis is on the Michigan side of it.
1: I feel like college football is not the place to try and be sharp. Sometimes it's the place to just go with what's going on.
0: Oklahoma State, boy, I bought the hype. That did not age well at all. They go to Tulsa. They get it handed to them. They did not look good anywhere. Their offensive line is porous as hell. Their defense couldn't stop Tulsa. I did not see a lot. I mean, Mestermaker looks like a guy that can make some plays, but you can't tell behind the offensive line that he's playing against. Not only am I going completely the other direction, I know that Todd pointed out, well, does Oregon want to come in and run the dogs hard if they're coming into the heat? Well, the good news is for both Oklahoma State and Oregon, it's not going to be as hot tomorrow as it was last week. I don't think that Oklahoma State is going to be able to do anything if they can't get some defensive play and an offensive line that can stop. My granddad would say they couldn't punch their way out of a wet paper sack. So not only am I taking Oregon in this game, I am locking Oregon as my T&W Tire Lock of the Week in the Oklahoma State-Oregon game.
2: Just like J-Mo said, I mean, and this one is even more for me than I would have thought on the OU game. Like, I think that everybody, including our callers, has just made up their mind that OSU, they've gone from OSU is going to be the biggest turnaround surprise in a positive way to just saying that the season is over based on the result of 1 week. But I do think that this is the wrong team to be playing.
0: That was exactly
2: bad 1 week.
0: What I was going to follow up with. That may be true, and I'm not giving up on them winning some games this season, but it ain't going to be against Oregon.
2: It's a flat spot of epic proportion. The line looks low to me, but then I just get back to thinking about the mismatch on the offensive line and the defensive lines here. I do think OSU is going to play much better. I would not be surprised if it's very close, but I'm going to fall right into this trap, but I'm going to go with OSU. I'm going with Oregon minus the 23.5.
1: I, too. So two group locks here with the three of us. I also am going to go Oregon here despite my best efforts.
2: We're screwed.
1: I'm just trying not to be sharp with it is the thing, what it comes down to. But I do like Tyler Adams' line of thinking. It's the first home game in Stillwater. I think people, even though we've heard callers, I think OSU fans will still be able to get themselves worked up to see Eric Morris at home for the first time. And don't be surprised if the atmosphere lends itself to a first half cover, but maybe Oregon still can cover for the game.
0: Hey, those hyped up fans are not going to be protecting the quarterback. That's my problem.
1: You're right, they're quiet when they're on offense, so I really don't know what's going
0: to I'm just saying, they're not going to be on the field literally protecting the quarterback. That's my concern. That offensive line, I had higher hopes of that. I knew the defense was a question mark. I really didn't like what I saw on the offensive line for Oklahoma State. This one is a good one because Matt Ravis also took Oregon in this, so we're locked around with Oregon, which is not a good – I always hate that. I gave my T&W Tire the lock of the week, which is Oklahoma State, so I'll give you my extra pick coming up. But what's T&W on this week?
2: I'm sorry. I've had a bronchitis issue with that, but I can tell you right now that they like Virginia Tech minus 19.5. The T&W Tire lock of the week is Virginia Tech minus 19.5. The Hokies look pretty good under James Franklin in week one, so... Thought about jumping on that bandwagon, but I don't want to do that to them.
0: All right, what's your lock pick?
2: My lock of the week is Texas, minus 1.5.
0: Ooh.
2: I think they're going to take down Ohio State. If not, it's going to be trouble for Sark. They'll be in a little bit of hot water, but I like the Longhorns.
1: My lock of the week, we head to the National Football League. Specifically, we head to SoFi Stadium in Los Angeles, California.
0: Tonight.
1: And even, no, oh, that's
0: you're
1: talking Australia.
0: Okay. Oh, you're right.
1: That's how I tripped you up there, Brad. Two teams playing in SoFi Stadium. I'm going to take the one that Todd said he wouldn't recommend taking this number. I really don't care. I'm taking it at 10. I'm taking it at 9.5. Week one of the NFL season with three preseason games, I would take Brad, you, and Mark if we were out there playing plus 10 points. So I'm going to take the Arizona Cardinals plus 9.5 this week as my lock.
0: Matt Ravis was very confident in his lock, and Todd Furman backed him up on it. He does not believe that Chicago is going to be good on defense going into Carolina, taking on the Panthers. The Panthers, a home dog. Matt Ravis locked up the Panthers at home against the Chicago Bears. My next pick, Todd broke this down. I said when we were doing the picks that I agreed with him on this pick. I felt like with what we saw between Colorado and Georgia Tech last week was more of an indictment on Georgia Tech than it was praise on Colorado. I think Georgia Tech is in for a long season, and I know that Tennessee did not set the world on fire against Furman, but I think Tennessee is going to give Georgia Tech all they want, even though it's in Georgia. So I am taking the Tennessee Volunteers minus the 12.5 against Georgia Tech.
2: All right, I go next. I'll take the 49ers tonight plus 3.5 against the Rams. I like their travel situation a little bit better. So give me the 49ers tonight plus 3.5.
0: And that is a weird travel schedule, isn't it? To go in and then 28 hours later, you're playing the game. And
2: yes.
0: After taking a trip like that, that is weird planning. But I guess smarter minds than me decided they knew what they were going to do.
1: In a divisional matchup in week one of the season, give me the home team Minnesota Vikings minus the 1.5 against the Green Bay Packers. No love for Jordan Love.
0: Todd Furman liked that pick too. He said that the Packers' lines on both sides of the ball, not great.
1: It gave me some confidence.
0: I told you that Todd would give you some confidence like that. You were trying to narrow down the teams that you had picked out, which ones you were going to go with. And sometimes Todd can push you over the hump like that. Matt Ravis' next pick is the Giants, the New York football Giants. I don't even remember. Who are the Giants playing?
1: The Cowboys. Sunday Night Football. It's a home game. That's a home underdog.
0: Well, that's who he's got. My next pick is going to be, I'm going back to college football. I don't like picking these pro games unless I have to. I will tell you, Alabama, I don't think completely knows who they are, particularly on offense. I think they're still figuring it out. I'm not throwing in the towel on them. Kentucky showed some signs of promise in week one. They had a good outing. I do think Alabama knows who they are on defense, and I think Kentucky squaring off against the Crimson Tide's defense is going to be a different story than week one. So give me the Crimson Tide minus 10.5 over Kentucky.
2: I'm gonna jump on the Ravis bandwagon here and take the Giants. Straight up winner over the Cowboys on Monday night.
1: I'm glad I avoided the Giants because I don't think we need three of us on the same side there. That's already scary enough. Give me... Oh, Lord Almighty. Give me the Pittsburgh Steelers. They play the Falcons. They're favored by 3.5 points. I hate an NFL favorite more than anything in the world, but I think the Falcons stink, and I'm going to back the Steelers here with the new head coach.
0: Okay. Matt Ravis, he said earlier that he was fading LSU. He felt like that first week game, I'm trying to remember exactly what he said about LSU. Do you remember?
1: I don't.
0: Mark, do you remember? He gave us a breakdown on this game, and I can't remember what it was. He had a thought process on why he was fading LSU. Be that as it may, he's taking
2: probably just so good last week.
0: He's taking LSU and the points. And then my final pick. Both of these teams looked good in week one. I think it's going to be a really good game. I realize that it's in Boise State, but man, I like Memphis.
1: Oh, Tigers!
0: I like what I'm singing your song, aren't I? I liked what I saw out of Memphis, so I am taking Memphis in the points on the road at Boise State. Give me the 8.5 and the Memphis Tigers.
2: I like that pick. Everybody's going to be on Boise after last week.
0: And rightfully so. I mean, like I said, I think that'll be a really good game. I think it'll be a fun game to watch, but I think those teams are fairly closely rated. I think they're both really good, and if I'm getting over a touchdown, I'm taking Memphis, so... There's picks for week number two. We'll score and see how we do later on. Mark, are you out of here? You got to hit the road.
2: I'm going to talk with Brian Lesser coming up for a little bit next segment, and then I'll be out of here about 1:40.
0: All right, very good. Mark is at OSSAA, the Oklahoma Secondary Schools Athletic Association. He will talk more about that when we continue. I am in today for the Boomerang Diner, breakfast all day long. Want to go in early in the morning and get breakfast? You want pancakes? 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Boomerang Diner, it all starts here. It's a Thursday, middle of the day show. We'll continue after this, 98.1, The Sports Animal, and wherever you go on the Sports Animal app.
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0: Stones, right?
1: No, man, that's Van Morrison.
2: Van Morrison.
0: My bad. Holy
2: God. I believe this song's at the end of the Royal Tannenbaums.
0: I answered way too early. I love, like, the Royal Tannenbaums. Great movie. Mark and Brad with here on a Thursday. I'm at the Oklahoma Secondary Schools Activities Association today with my podcast partner, Mr. Brian Lester. We did the bracket reveal show for this year for basketball. Were the reviews pretty good on that?
3: People loved it. Great, great feedback. We're excited to do it another year.
0: Well, I got texts coming in here today, so that's good news because people don't always like what they hear on the radio. So I'll take that as a compliment. So we are good for next year?
3: We're good for next year. And I can imagine people don't always like what we do either. So we get plenty. Right. We don't get texts, but we get emails.
0: I hear you. What do you do before basketball season starts, which is coming up here pretty quickly?
3: Yeah, but we're right in the middle of a cheer competition.
0: Okay.
3: A week from this Saturday. That's the first official competition that we have through the OSSA for our sports activities. So we're in the middle of it right now.
0: What different cheer competitions are there?
3: So we have a competitive/performance cheer, which is a 2-minute routine where you're going to see a lot of stunting and you're going to see a lot of those things. And then we have game day, which is our second cheer competition that happens in November, and that one is more what you would see on the football sidelines.
0: And we have band competitions coming up because I was in McAllister a couple of weeks ago, and the McAllister band, I'm telling you, they got props, they have flautists, they have everything.
3: I'm sure we do. I think they have as many band competitions as we have basketball games.
0: That's a lot. Tell me about basketball. The new auditorium this year, how did things go?
3: We had great feedback. Obviously, there were some things that we didn't know until we knew, and you're right in the middle of it. But as far as what everyone says, you know, there was a lot of apprehension about moving into a new place just because of people really had great experience with the old one. But after being in there a year, everyone is like, you know, it was time. This is a great place. And just the newness of it all was people's apprehension, but everybody loved it. We had no negative feedback, and the most thing we heard was, yeah, it was time. We're glad we're here.
0: How does the big schools, I mean, everybody gets a chance now to play in the new arena. How do the big schools like that? They were normally in Tulsa or in Lloyd Noble, which they still are to a degree, but get to play championships in there.
3: Yeah, last year's experience, the big schools loved it. I mean, we had great games, and, I mean, it was probably our best games of the whole tournament. And the experience those kids had, it was packed. It was outstanding. They really enjoy it. Now that we're able to do that, now some of our smaller schools will get to play at Lloyd Noble as well going into this year. So it ought to work out well.
0: You're a former state championship coach with the Tuttle girls. Do you miss that aspect of it, or you enjoy this job?
3: Well, first of all, I do enjoy this job. It's a great job. Work with great people. I miss the relationships you develop with the kids. That's the biggest thing. Maddie Serber got married about a month ago, and I was able to attend the wedding and see a lot of our former players. You miss those connections. That's really the only drawback of this job is you don't get to develop those connections and relationships you had before.
0: Basketball's in really great shape, right? I mean, there's nothing better than the events that go on down there at the fairgrounds at the beginning of March.
3: Basketball in the state of Oklahoma is so supported by our schools and our communities. It's been an awesome experience, and I think we're with our partnership with OU and the state fair, our kids have a great opportunity to play in great venues, and so far so good. We're going to try to make it even better.
0: So many close games last year, so it's always fun. So I can't wait. I'm looking forward to it.
3: Me too.
0: Should give Matthew McAngus a shout out over there. He's got his vest on today. I mean, that thing has not been needed for the last 3 months.
3: Well, you know, we had a cold
0: front. It's pretty stylish.
3: We had a cold front come in today. It's 90, so
0: I packed a hoodie for my trip to Michigan, which I don't know. Hopefully I'll get to use it. So somebody says, have Coach Lester review his volleyball coaching career.
3: Hey, I did win a state championship.
0: Okay.
3: I mean, as an assistant. So
0: there's nothing wrong with that. Nothing wrong with that. Brian, thanks for having us out here, man. It's good to talk to you.
3: I appreciate it.
0: Look forward to it. Brian Lester with the Oklahoma Secondary Schools Activities Association. That bracket reveal show that we did was a lot of fun. I mean, and really cool, I think, because a lot of people really got involved with it and had team meetings and things like that. So
4: I love
0: excited to do that again.
4: That they are doing things like that to get people more engaged with it. I mean, there's a There's a big audience, as evidenced by your magazine and its existence throughout the years and some of the things that you do on the radio, that there's a big audience for high school athletics. But things like that that really grab an engagement level that, that otherwise isn't there, I think is a really good move for OSSAA to do stuff like that.
0: Last thing that, that Coach Lester said when he walked off is tell J-Mo that I love his energy and I appreciate him.
4: Everybody loves J-Mo's energy, man. It's infectious.
2: What can I
0: J-Mo,
2: say?
0: Yeah, I need to tap into some of that energy probably for this weekend just to make it through it.
2: Well, in the absence of any information or intellect whatsoever, I thought I would at least bring a little bit of energy.
4: Absolutely. Surely you're going to get to wear your hoodie in Ann Arbor. Have you looked at the weather forecast? Like, what's the game time temperature supposed to be?
0: 70? At game time at noon?
4: Yeah, I mean, you're not going to wear it to the game, but... that means that the evening time temperatures, so you're going to be at 60 for the low, 52 for the low tonight, 60 the low tomorrow, 62 on Saturday. So, yeah, in the evening time, you're going to hope that you got a little something to put on.
0: We'll see. I mean, like, okay, that's 12 a.m., 12 p.m., 73 degrees game time temperature, 75, 76.
4: Yeah, that's what you're looking for.
0: That is what I'm looking for.
4: They measured the field at 165 in that OSU Tulsa game the other day.
0: I know people kind of laughed at me because I said this a little bit on Monday. I'm not really trying to make an excuse for OU. People are like, well, it's hot for both teams. I mean, I think the way that OSU likes to run tempo and wants to run plays fast and all that stuff, I think that to me seemed like it kind of got in the head of Eric Morris. You know, they just didn't look like they normally look on offense. It was so hot that he was a little bit worried about, well, are we going to down? Some of those guys that were walking off the field looked like they weren't in very good shape. And I don't know how good a shape you got to be in to play in a field that's 160
4: right,
0: degrees.
4: Right.
0: You know what I'm saying?
4: And there's, you know, you're going to have cramping. You're going to have dehydration issues. And I know that they work their asses off to try and prevent that. But when the temperatures are like that, there's only so much that you can do without hooking an IV up to a guy. And so I'm not making an excuse for OSU. I think they got their butt kicked last week, and I was personally embarrassed by it because I thought that they were going to have a much better year. But I think that playing a game like that, and you know, there's no way around this because the temperature changes the way that it does over the course of the season. But you play these early season games, yeah, you practice, you get ready, but nobody's going all out game tempo in practices leading up to it. So you wind up playing these early season games that are as hot as they are. You don't have more conditioning that you do through the course of getting ready for the season as you lead up to it. And it leads to teams being like that. And again, that's not an excuse for OSU. I just think it's one more problem that they were trying to overcome last week.
0: It's way too early to be personally embarrassed about anything. I mean, the march to eight wins could begin on Saturday.
4: If they don't win that game, they ain't getting eight wins. I mean, that's a game that you got to win in order to get there. And listen, if they win against Oregon, then I'll change my tune again. But, yeah, that pick that I had on OSU did not age well at all in week one.
0: It's only week one, man. I think that there's just this tendency of we wait so long before the college football season starts, and we're always doing all these these games and all of this type of stuff, which is fun to do over the summer months, that we just decide we know everything after 1 week. I mean, it's just one game. You go back and look at any year through the 12 games and just pick out a team's worst game. You can't judge them by that 1 week. I mean, I know it feels like we should, but...
4: I am judging based on what I saw on that offensive line.
0: I've been wanting to pick OSU plus the points all week long. I just changed right at the last minute. I mean, anyway, I guess I got to go with it. But I really do think Oklahoma State's going to bounce back. I just worry that the opponent that they're facing is too good and has been too consistently good on the road here recently with that 12-game winning streak that they've got. They don't really let down in places. So Ducks are here, by the way. The Ducks brought the rain with them, which will be forever grateful.
4: Hey, I'm happy about that. I appreciate it. I thought I brought it back from New Jersey, but whatever. I mean, listen, they could have a bounce-back game and not lose by three touchdowns and cover the spread. I just, based on what I saw from that offensive line in week one, Mestemaker clearly has the capacity to do it. I think they've got some skill play. And listen, that running back that you've been talking about from Shawnee, that kid is legit.
0: Yeah, he's really good.
4: But they got to have some protection for those guys to be behind in order to get it done. And maybe it'll get there. But, boy, that week one game against Tulsa was ugly, and I don't think that Oregon is the team for them to snap back against.
0: All right, I'll let you boys carry it home the last stretch. I'll talk to you tomorrow from Michigan.
4: All right, man, safe travels. Hopefully. We will we'll talk to you from Michigan tomorrow. Mark Rogers at the Oklahoma Secondary Schools Athletic Association. Our thanks to them for having him out. I want to talk about Boomerang Diner because I'm in for Boomerang today. The Graf and Reed, Steve and Ron have been friends of mine for a long time, and they do so many great things. First off, they have great food, and they have locations all over the state, so it's easy to find a Boomerang. You know you're going to get quality food, and we'll talk more about the food in a minute. I've been talking about it all day long, but one of the things I love that these guys do, and their dad started it, and they've made a concentrated effort to give back to the communities in which they're located, and one of the ways they do that is their scholarship fund. And it's not a traditional four-year college scholarship. It is a scholarship that's designed to help students pursue the educational path that works for them. So if they're going to go to trade school, if they're going to get job training, career training, if they want to go to traditional college, all of those things are covered. And the more people give, the more they can give. It's not tethered to an annuity or something that is only going to limit them to a certain amount to give out every year. So if you go into a Boomerang and get some of their great food, say you go in on a Monday and you get a half-price burger, take a little bit of what you're saving and throw it into the jar and let them pass it out to the communities where they're located. Local dollars, local students, local impact. It's easy for you to give, and Boomerang loves to do it. They love to help the communities that they're in, and they love to give back to the students. They've had students that work for them, and they want to go on and do more things, and Boomerang facilitates that as best they can. So go into Boomerang, have a great meal, and donate to a great cause with their scholarship program. BoomerangDiner.com is the website. Boomerang Diner, it all starts here. We will continue with the middle of the day show for a Thursday right after this in 98.1, The Sports Animal. 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
2: Already read that one. Let me go to the next one. Here we go. Week two of college football is here at Oklahoma State. 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

0: Okay. I don't know that song. Slip It Away?
1: Sweet for 20G.
0: Okay. I don't know that song. Middle of the day show on a Thursday. Mark is Ann Arbor bound. He'll be with us from Michigan tomorrow. We got another segment to go. J-Mo, were you bullish or bearish on the Patriots?
1: Oh, I was all in the Patriots last night. Sure was.
0: Well, you can't feel good about the amount of money they spent on Romeo Doubs and what he did. Now, I know it's one game.
1: He stinks. And he stunk in Green Bay. I texted this to Preston and Tyler last night. I don't think I've ever seen Romeo Doubs look good on a football field before.
0: I mean, the first interception was not his fault. I mean, he could have and would you would like for him to have gone up and made that catch. But that ball was thrown. That was a tough catch for him to try and make. And then it was tipped up, and the DB was able to get it in his arms and make the interception. The second interception was completely on Romeo Doubs. Hit him right in the hands.
1: Right in the hands. And you know, that's what they said on the broadcast. Would they have taken that shot, you know, a couple plays later if Romeo Doubs had caught that? That was one of the worst drops you'll see in the National Football League, I think.
0: For a guy that was a free agent that got a nice contract, that was a brutal display. And for as high as the Patriots fans were coming in, and again, game one, it's one game. Mark was just saying this about OSU. You can't base the whole season on that one game. But boy, it does not set the standard very good because they were in control of that game until Romeo Doubs drops a couple of passes. Again, one of them, I'm saying, not his fault. But Drake May, and I've not been super high on Drake May. I think he's a good quarterback. I don't think he's a great quarterback. But you can't feel real good moving forward unless they get some things severely straightened out.
1: Well, then what are you doing taking that shot at the end of the game? I mean, that was just dumb. You're in field goal range to take it to overtime. I don't
0: know. Full disclosure, I did not get to see that shot. Oh. I was watching the game on the plane coming back, which, by the way, you know what an anomaly it is for your flight to leave on time, to make it to your connection, for that flight to leave on time and actually get home 30 minutes before you were supposed to?
1: At the time of night that you left, too, not first thing in the morning either.
0: Almost unheard of, and yet we did that last night, and so I was watching the game. It was about a minute and a half left. Obviously, I'm not going to sit on the airplane and watch the last minute and a half, so I couldn't stream the game as I was at the baggage carousel waiting for it, so I was just looking at the update, watching the app. And I saw that he had thrown an interception. So I did not get a good look at exactly what he did at the end. But I agree with you in theory that you're on the road against the reigning Super Bowl champions. Why are you going for the win and being that aggressive as opposed to playing to try and take it to extra innings, pardon the mixed metaphor, to hopefully get a win?
1: Sort of the only thing that kills you. It's the only thing that kills you right there is throwing an interception. And maybe it's easy to say after the fact that it was a great play by the defender. He got, I forget, I don't remember who it was. It doesn't matter. I'm not going to get fixated on it. He got 2 feet down in an incredible, like, two toes. It was an unbelievable catch by the defender to get 2 feet down. A lot of people wouldn't make that catch, but regardless, it's just not worth the shot there. You know, take your lumps and kick a field goal, and then you're playing for later.
0: I'll say this, too. It's not like Seahawks fans have got to feel super confident. I mean, that situation where they had, was it 5 or 6 plays that they had to get it into the end zone? They make a stupid penalty, they get backed up, and they wind up settling for a field goal where they could have put themselves up significantly more. That was a horrible turn of events. Obviously, your quarterback gets hurt early on, but there were some holes. Kenneth Walker being gone was clearly a miss.
1: Oh, but Price,
0: for Seattle,
1: he looked good.
0: He
1: man,
0: looked
1: that
0: good,
1: running back.
0: But I felt like they were missing the confidence and the reliability of Kenneth Walker. Obviously, you get out of there with a win, you can feel good about that. I felt like that your quarterback getting hurt and getting the play from your backup that they did was promising because I've yet to see that guy in an NFL situation where I felt confident in him. But they did get that. You hope that, and the reports early on are that it's going to be less time than more that they're going to be without Sam Darnold. So that's a good thing for Seattle. But I think that Seattle fans have got to feel a little questionable, a little antsy in what they saw coming out of last night because they really got manhandled in the first half of the game.
1: Oh, but Brad, you know the NFL is back when you see Drew Lock trotting out there on the field. Oh. That's how you know. Oh, full disclosure today, I wanted to play. You know the meme of him when he's like a rookie in Denver and he's rapping on the sideline when he's on the bench with everybody? I wanted to play the Jeezy song that he's rapping to. There's not a clean version of that song suitable for the radio on planet Earth, but man, I wanted to play that today.
0: Well, the NFL is back. We got action from down under tonight as the 49ers and the Rams are going to play. That ought to be a hell of a game. Hey, that's been a great divisional rivalry. The Rams have kind of had the 49ers number. I'm curious to see if going on the road. I don't understand why the Rams traveled the way that they did. They left on Tuesday. That's a huge trip to have to undertake, and 28 hours after they get there, they're going to be on the football field. That, to me, is not really good planning, but they made the decision that they did for whatever reason that they did. I still think that a game like that is really going to play hell on a team the next week after they go on the road for a game like that. It's not the game itself. It's going to be the follow-up game. And that's why I think the NFL, and I wholly applaud, and we talked about this earlier, I fully applaud the NFL for trying to expand globally and get these other cultures to be as excited about American football as we are. But I think they got to do a better job of planning these long road trips on teams, because anybody that's ever traveled over the Pacific and come back, you know what a grind it is when you come back. So those guys are going to be murdered when they get back, and they're going to have to turn around and play another game.
1: But maybe it affects the Niners more than the Rams because of the way they traveled. Like, maybe it affects the Rams more in this game this week. Like, the Niners are better suited for week one, but maybe they're less affected by traveling back than the Niners will be having spent a week there.
0: That's probably fair. And I do agree with the sentiment. I think it was Matt Ravis that said earlier that he didn't like it being a divisional game, that these games ought to be less consequential than a divisional game is when you're taking these monster road trips and going and playing in a foreign country. I think that's a fair thing to ask of the league.
1: I'm all for it. Give me down under. If we play in Antarctica one day, I'm down for that. Play all the difficult places on Earth. We don't have elements in America anymore, Brad. They got old dome stadiums. Give me the elements. Give me the travel. Give me the Arctic. You name it.
0: All right. You know that I give you props for your bumper music. I think you got good taste. You got some weird taste, but you got good taste as well. I am going to critique you today, though.
1: All right.
0: Because you did not play Down Under by Men at Work as a bumper song today, and you totally should have.
1: I'm going to take the blame on that one. You know, a lot going on in here, but
0: we did
1: no
0: have
1: excuses.
0: A lot going on.
1: No excuses, Brad. Next play mentality, I'll be better next time.
0: Thanks to the Oklahoma Secondary Sports Athletic Association for having Mark out today. 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
6: Good afternoon, everybody, and welcome to the Afternoon Sports Beat on this beautiful, be relatively content Thursday. I'm Jim Traver, your host, going to be with you until 6 o'clock talking sports. 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J-Mo, how you doing today?
7: I'm doing great. We got one NFL game in the books. It was electric last night, and a little bit of tennis tonight, some baseball, and more football. Jim, I'm doing great.
6: Yeah, that was a disgusting game last night, but we'll talk about it here in a second. Because I got some other things I got to get into. So did you get to look at my Instagram at all? We put some things up today, and you're helping us put another one up. We're trying to put up the song that guy wrote, well, did AI about me. The one about Al was unbelievable. Did you hear the one about Al?
7: I haven't listened to it yet, no.
6: I mean, it is unbelievable. Text Tony and see if he'll send it to you. We need to play it. It's a superstar song. It's incredible. It literally sounds like it would have been some Motown song. It sounds great. And my song is funny. The song that's about me is really funny. And we're going to have to, you got to get those, man. They're really, really good. So you play those. And I think that song we'll have to play all next year for Al's last year because it's really, really good. It's called 51 and Done because he's going to be done in the middle of his 51st year. Anyway, go to my Instagram account. Julie and I have a picture up there of us as what we would look like in the 80s together. I wish they would have put a mullet for me because I used to have a mullet, and it was a really, really good-looking mullet, people. I mean, my hair was long, and whenever my hair grows, it curls up. So I had, like, the curly part at the end. It was really good-looking. I wish mullets, I don't know about you, J-Mo, but I love mullets. I wish mullets were brought back. I don't know why people don't like mullets. What's wrong with a mullet?
7: There's nothing wrong with a mullet. There's nothing wrong with a mullet. I would literally take any hair God wanted to give me on my head at this point.
6: Well, that's with me, too. I'm losing it left and right, so I have to look at things like a long time ago when I did have hair. And it's amazing to actually see me with hair now. My hair's getting, you know, I tell people, like, I used to make fun of people. See, my problem is that I make fun of people, right? And it's all in good taste for the most part. But sometimes things that I said, I shouldn't have said. Like, for instance, here's an example. We went to school with a little girl in elementary school, right? Her name was, listen to this name, Regina Buckborough. I'll never forget her name. And the poor girl, bless her heart, she had to wear a colostomy bag. Now, you know what, dude? We made fun of her for the colostomy bag. Okay? I was a big part of it. And guess what? About 20 years ago, my colon exploded, and I had to wear a colostomy bag. Do you know that? Did you know that?
7: God will get you sometimes.
6: God is going to, he's let me know. And I used to make fun of people. I used to say, you know, what do they call, now stay with me here, because whenever I ask you one of these questions, you're not with me. You got to get it better in tone with me, okay? We got to get in sync, okay?
7: Makes sense.
6: Boy, NSYNC. Was that a band you liked when you were young?
7: I like the Backstreet Boys better than NSYNC.
6: Okay, sounds good. Okay, now listen to me. What is above your eyebrows and below your hair? What is that called?
7: Your forehead.
6: Right. But if it's bigger, it's a 5 head or a 6 head or a 7 head. See what I'm saying?
7: I do.
6: And I made fun of people all the time my whole life and said, man, that dude's got a 6 head, you know, or a 7 head. Like, I'm looking at Stephen A. Smith right now. He's got about a 6 or 7 head. Well, guess what, dude? Now I now have like a 6 or a 7 head. Am I right, Louie? I do, don't I, Louie? Louie's laughing. He's laughing his head off. I have got like a 6 or 7 head. It's unbelievable. It's really bad, man. So I got to stop. I mean, I'm getting paid back. There's another one I can't remember. Somebody will message me because I've talked about it on the radio before. But there's another thing that I made fun of somebody before, and that happened to me too. Can't remember what it was. Something that I wasn't happy that I had. Someone's going to message. Some people listen to my show, and they know everything that I've said for like 30 years. Wild Aggie Bill just said... Wild Aggie Bill just said the 80s picture of you and Julie is awesome. yeah, we gotta replay the song, too. You got to get those songs, J-Mo.
7: I'm on it.
6: You got the song. There's a song of me that I think is already in there if you look in there. You look in there real quick and real hard. So, yeah, if I make fun of somebody, God comes back after me. Has anybody texted what the other thing was? Can't remember what it was. There was another thing that I made fun of somebody when I was young, and then I ended up getting that too. I can't remember what it was. Ah. Anyway. Let me throw this out here to start the show off today. First of all, if you're not following on Instagram, something's wrong with you. You need to be following. @JimTraber. A lot of funny stuff. A lot of good stuff on there. But I get people that send me messages all the time, and some of them are great, some of them are fine, some of them are nice, some of them are bad, and some of them are just yardbirds. So I talked about, you probably weren't listening, J-Mo, you probably were in basketball practice, but yesterday I talked to Al and Tram, because I talked to I'll just tell you, an impeccable source. If I said the source, everybody would be going, oh, okay. I talked to an impeccable source for about 40 minutes yesterday morning. And some of the things that this man told me about what's going on at Oklahoma State was just incredibly shocking. I had no idea that the individual coaches, not football, forget football. Football is not the same anymore. Okay, football is football. But the individual coaches at Oklahoma State, now I don't know if this is the same way at other schools, maybe it is. I've never heard this in my life, J-Mo. I've been doing radio forever. I've never heard of this. The individual coaches at Oklahoma State are in charge of raising money for their scholarships. You listening to me?
7: Yeah, that's crazy.
6: It's ridiculous. And what Tram said is there's no such thing as scholarship limits anymore. There isn't. What there are roster limits. Like baseball has a roster limit of 35. It used to be baseball had 11.7 scholarships. I guess at Oklahoma State, now it might be other schools too. I don't know that part of it. But as much money as Josh Holliday can raise will be the amount. Forget about NIL. NIL, that's totally different. But he's got to raise money for his scholarships, just like Kenny Gajewski, basketball, women's basketball, all the sports up there except football. So, again, I don't know. I'm not going to rip Oklahoma State for that. I was just shocked by it. If you don't raise the money, then guess what? you're not going to have as many scholarships.
7: I think I have heard about this. Didn't this all start with Vanderbilt back in the day because they're a private school, so they were able to operate differently and somehow had more players on scholarship than all of their opponents in baseball or something like that?
6: Well, Stanford, I know Stanford, probably Vanderbilt too, Stanford in baseball used to be able to give scholarships for being smart to baseball players. Like, who's the catcher from Midwest City who went to the big leagues? What's his name? He's a manager in the big leagues. What's his name? Golly, Hunt. What's his name?
7: AJ Hinch.
6: AJ Hinch. Thank you. AJ Hinch was going to go to Oklahoma State, but they could only give him like a half scholarship. Stanford gave him a full scholarship. You know why? Because he was really smart. So they're allowed to, this is way long ago. Things are totally different. Nobody cares anymore about this. But back then they could do that because they were a private school and they gave him a scholarship because he was really smart. And so they didn't even need him. Their starting catcher on the baseball team did not need a scholarship. Just like when I left football to play baseball, the four hole hitter for Oklahoma State in 2 years in the College World Series did not need a scholarship. You know how good that is for the team? It's ridiculous. One of the golfers at OSU, whose father had millions and millions and millions of dollars, it might have been Wyndham Clark, but they didn't need a scholarship for him. That helps immensely. But all that's gone now because there is no such thing as how many scholarships in any sport anymore. It's roster spots. So this source, which... again, if I said the name, every one of you would go, wow. Or some of you would say I was lying because that's what you do no matter what. But this is true. Some of the things that I heard about this, about what was going on at Oklahoma State is shocking. I mean, they don't have any plan at all. They had a plan when Mr. Sosa came in and said, let's put in this data center. And I guarantee $9 billion over 20 years. And, of course, they turned it down. And you know what, people? I want to talk to the OSU fans right now, okay? I know some of y'all don't like me. That's fine, okay? But I care about Oklahoma State. I just don't cheer for Oklahoma State. I know y'all can't understand that, but I think that being the number one radio show in the entire state, okay, should mean something, that I'm doing the show the right way. But I care about Oklahoma State. I want Oklahoma State to do well. I mean, I know y'all think I hate them, but I don't. If you are an Oklahoma State fan, ladies and gentlemen, you better start getting involved. And I'm not even talking about money. About 20-something years ago, J-Mo, on this program, OSU, I think it was Terry Don Phillips, was going to hire this coach from Arkansas. And I can't really remember his name, but someone will text or message. And it was like Terry Don Phillips was from Arkansas. I really liked Terry Don Phillips. And I was livid that they were going to hire this guy. He had no experience. He was like the defensive coordinator at Arkansas. Matter of fact, he took over the team when they fired their coach, and he got blown out down in Shreveport in the bowl game as he was a coach. Has anybody texted his name yet?
7: Not yet.
6: Okay, it's coming. Anyway, listen. Now you got to listen to this closely. I was so disgusted with it that I gave out the fax number. This is how long ago. Fax number of Terry Don Phillips on the air, and I said, OSU fans, look, this guy might be the right choice, but they did it in like 10 seconds. It was ridiculous, okay? And sure enough, the OSU fans sent thousands of faxes to Terry Don Phillips, and he realized this was wrong, and he changed it, and then I believe that's when they hired maybe Les Miles. I don't know. You know me. I don't know years and everything, but I did that. I believe, ladies and gentlemen, that we are at a, if you're an OSU fan right now, you are at a crossroads that is major. I hope you're listening. I hope you're not out there like I'm going to talk about some dude that messaged me. Peter Uihlein was the guy, by the way, the golfer that they gave all the money. It wasn't Reggie Herring. Reggie Herring was a great coach. It wasn't Reggie Herring. It was, it wasn't Keith Burns either. It wasn't Reggie Herring or Keith Burns. It was somebody else.
7: Somebody said Ricky Fowler.
6: No, come on, get out. No, Uline is the golfer. Forget that. I'm trying to remember the name of that coach. I got rid of it quickly, I'm telling you. And people will go, oh, Jim, you think you have so much power. Trust me, Terry Don Phillips told me about a year later that he wasn't very happy with me because he got worn out. All right? I'm just telling you. But if you could just put away, for just a second, put away, as Oklahoma State fans that don't like me because I'm not a homer, put that away for a second. Could you do that? Because I'm telling you, this is the truth. Oklahoma State's athletic department is in trouble. Okay? It's in trouble. Now, there's going to be some of you, oh, you're wrong. Okay, whatever. If you don't want to believe it, you want to keep your head in the sand, feel free. But they are in trouble. Joe Kines, thank you. Joe Kines was the guy's name. He was a defensive coordinator at Arkansas, and Terry Don knew him. And by the way, I liked Terry Don a lot, and Terry Don was a really good athletic director, but he just did it in haste, and he changed his mind. Okay? So just let you know. I think it's time for OSU fans to start doing the same thing right now. This deal with Mr. Sosa, I know, people, you're going to go crazy about, oh, if you bring in a data center, it's water, it takes away the water and all of that. People, universities that are in towns are that town. If you were to take Oklahoma State away from Stillwater, it would be a little podunk town. If you took OU from Norman, it wouldn't be podunk, but it would be a lot smaller and a lot less important, okay? You go all over the country to smaller towns, Kansas State, even Kansas, not like Austin, Texas, but Mississippi State, Mississippi, go on and on. You take the Alabama. If you take the school, Georgia, I could go on and on. Take the school out of that town, and the town's in trouble. That's the truth. And I'm telling you this, and you can believe me if you don't want to. If Oklahoma State does not decide to do this deal with Sosa on this deal that's going to bring in $9 billion over 20 years. By the way, Sosa's going to make a lot too. That's the way life works, people. I think some people in Stillwater are mad that he's going to make money. Why? He's going to be the one that's putting up the capital to do it. That's what happens in life, ladies and gentlemen. People have money. They make more money. But they can also do things for other people. If you are a true Oklahoma State fan, and especially if you're in Stillwater, you better get your butt to the daggone email and email the Oklahoma State University, whoever you might, the regents, the president. I mean, I think the athletic director. Look, he's a great guy, and I know Mark Rogers loves him too, but I'm telling you, he really doesn't have a lot of power. You can get mad at me if you want. I really don't care. I'm doing this because I loved my time at Oklahoma State. I'm never going to do a show like the fat boy up there who's just going to, I was going to say a bad word, who was going to tell you, blow smoke, where, and tell you what you want to hear. I'm never going to be that guy. But I'm telling you the truth. You're never going to get this out of anybody else in this state. Nobody is going to tell you what I'm telling you right now. Oklahoma State fans, listen closely. You better figure out a way to get this thing done. Or I don't know what's going to happen to Oklahoma State's going to become some irrelevant sports. Now, this year, women's basketball, going to be great. Yeah, probably, yeah. Basketball has a chance to be better because there's money. Guys giving money. Wrestling, the dude up there from Paycom is unloading on them. They got a great coach, sure. But unfortunately, things have changed. Things have changed. And Oklahoma State has done, hey, listen closely. This is a quote. A horrific job in trying to stay up with the times. And then you've got this guy, and I'm trying to get him on. If you know him, let him know. I want to talk to the guy. I do. I want to talk to him. Sosa. His wife is an OSU alum. He loves his wife very much. His wife has asked him, can you help out with women's basketball? He has. Okay? A couple other things. He has. But he is offering something that's going to make the university a bunch of money and is going to make him a bunch of money. That's the way life works. I'm telling you, you know what? Don't heed my advice. Just sit there and say, well, we don't want all the water and all the, you know, the light. And, oh, my gosh, it's going to be like, what do they call it? Light pollution. What a joke that is. I lived in Alaska in the summertime. You know what it is? It's light 23 and a half hours a day. Now, I know this is a different light. It's a fake light. I'm just saying, please, people, get your heads out of the sand. I'm telling you right now, if you want a big-time football program again, you better start caring about it. It's not the same as it used to be. And unfortunately, Oklahoma State's one of the best ag schools ever. Okay? But the farmers who are hurting nowadays, they're not donating a bunch. The guy I was talking to said that there's about 10 farmers that donate $100,000 a year or more. And he said every one of them are starting to say, look, I'm going to have to slow down on that. Okay? Meanwhile, you know, you got Ellison from Oracle giving millions to Indiana. You got, to Michigan. You got, Cuban giving millions to Indiana. Does anybody out there believe that OSU should not be a better football program than Indiana? Anybody? Anybody? I got to tell you something. Everybody knows my feelings with Mike Gundy. We used to be great friends. His father would text me every day during the show. We'd talk about once or twice a week. And then suddenly, for whatever reason it was, he just said he didn't want me to talk to him anymore. Okay, I was a little bit hurt, my feelings. It didn't affect my show because I continued to be number one. But I was hurt by a little bit. But you know what? When Mike Gundy did good things, I said it. And when he did bad things, I said it. And I'm going to tell you, I will never make an excuse for the things that Mike Gundy said about the fans, ever. It was horrible. And like I said, he should have been fired. But maybe Mike Gundy was sick of what was going on up there over the last 2-3 years. I mean, I actually am giving him a little bit of grace here. This is what's happening. You can stick your head in the sand. So listen closely. I got a message today from this Yardbird because we also brought up the vet. Tran brought up the vet school, which is one of the best in the country. Every veterinarian that listens to this show probably went to Oklahoma State. Matter of fact, a very good friend of mine is a huge vet now. He's a big daddy, and he went to Oklahoma State. The vet school got in some trouble. I don't know any of the particulars, but they kind of went on a probation or something, and then they came back. And as Barry Trammell said, they were close to losing their vet school, but they didn't. This idiot messaged me and says, you're dead wrong. They were never. I said, whatever, okay? That's what you got. And he also said, I think your sources are bad. So I told him, I said, if I told you the source, you would never say another word. And then he goes, oh, maybe your source is the one he goes, I hope your source isn't like when you say something on the internet that ends up being AI. Well, I've done that 5, 6, 7 times. You're right. I'm an old man, dude. I don't see it all. You're right. This has nothing to do with that. Well, I then wrote him a very, how should I say, J-Mo, poignant message back and told him that you are a pathetic human being. You see, the one thing that bothers the heck out of me about Oklahoma State fans, and it's not all of you, don't call in and go, Jim, we're not all that way, but there are a decent amount of OSU fans that are woe is me. It's been like this for years and years. Now, it's gotten better. If you were around 25, 30 years ago when I was on the radio, it was ridiculous. That was back when the OSU fans were fine if they beat OU and go 3-8. I mean, I remember it, but they've changed. They've gotten better. Mike Holder helped it. Les Miles helped it. Mike Gundy helped it, okay? And it's gotten a lot better. But you still have that old deal of, oh, my gosh, if somebody rips our school, they've got to be wrong. Traber hates OSU, so this can't be right. Look, this will be the last time I give a dissertation like this. You can trust me if you want, or you can put your head in the sand. But I am telling you, by the way, I've already gotten 3 messages from big Oklahoma State fans that say, you are right on the money. Listen, If you've never listened to me before, OSU fans, because I'm not a homer for you, listen to this. You better start getting some of those people. The front office slash regents of OSU and sports is in a, it's a fiasco. This guy doesn't like this guy, and this guy doesn't want him to make a decision, and that woman doesn't like him. Oh, so the woman who's the president, she stuck up for Gundy, and this guy didn't want him, so he's mad at her. And then, oh, she has a problem with money. Let's kick her out. It's ridiculous. It's like 10-year-olds running the school. That's what's happening at Oklahoma State. If you don't believe me, enjoy yourself. But I'm telling you, they're in big trouble. Big trouble. And if I were you, I'd be sending emails to all of them. And if you know what, if they get enough emails, back like when I did the same thing about the hire of Joe Kines, they changed it. I'm telling you right now, if the people who run that school and the regents get 5,000 emails in the next 3 days, I promise you they'll start thinking a little bit differently. It's an OG&E break. I'm here today at Carter Chevrolet. We'll be back on The Animal.
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0: Here today at Carter Chevrolet, making friends, selling cars in that order. What's the consensus on the text line? I'm sure there's some dudes that are just killing me because they always do. But what's the consensus?
1: I'll tell you what, Jim. The overwhelming majority here are people saying, like, honestly, they're saying, unfortunately, Jim is right about that. And that's kind of the, I mean, I'm you'd have to make me search for somebody that's really arguing with you here. So it seems like a lot of Cowboy fans are in consensus with what you're saying.
0: Well, I hope that's right. I hope that's right. I'll tell you what, the person that I talked to who lives in Stillwater and has for a while, he told me that he believes that that if they were to go around and take a poll of all the Stillwater people and tell them exactly what's going on, you know, forget about the school, the people that live there, then guess what? He believes that a majority of people would say go for it because they understand, J-Mo, how important that school is for them. If that school, the sports programs fall apart and the school goes downhill like the veterinarian school has done, I got a message from a vet that told me that it's not near as but it's a bigger word than that. But anyway, the people around the country don't think as highly of OSU's vet school as they used to. 20, 25 years ago, man, they were the number one in the country. They've run it into the ground. I'm just telling you this. I don't know what to tell you. You believe me if you don't want to. And if you live in some of those houses that are right near the campus, you know, and this school starts to go down and less people want to go to it, you know what happens, J-Mo? The value of your house goes down. The value of everything goes down. So, yeah, they built all the way on the outside of the school. Yeah, prestigious. That's a great word. Thank you. And it was prestigious. But they're going to build this thing on the outside of the out of the city. And, yeah, there'll be some people. I know. Well, what if you're the ones that live near there? Oh, I'm sorry, some people, if you want to grow, some people get in the way. And I don't mean it like that, but you know what I mean. But you know what? I'm just going to say this. If in the next 3 months there's an announcement that Sosa is doing this with another school, and I'm not saying that's right, but if he does, OSU, you should be ashamed of yourself. Let's go to Traber's Take.
2: Now it's time for Traber's Take.
3: You know what really grinds my gears?
2: Served up by Hook and Reel. If you love seafood, go taste the freshness at Hook and Reel. 6320 Southwest 3rd, right off I-40 in MacArthur.
0: By the way, I'll just say one last thing before I say something else for Traber's Take. I thought that the OSU people had become real big-time football fans. I did. But the school that, well, if OSU doesn't get their act together, I guarantee you the next school, if they do it, they're going to be psychotic football fans. They're not going to care about light pollution. All right, let's talk about that game last night. What a boring game that was. My gosh. I liked the under in that game, and it kind of pushed, although it did get to 3.5. You said you had the Patriots at 3.5?
1: I did, Jim. That was a
0: good for you.
1: A little sweaty for me. If that game went to overtime, it was going to be it was not going to go my way, I don't think, but luckily it didn't.
0: Well, I'm going to tell you this, man. I am not someone that goes crazy on one game. I don't ever do that. If you remember, Louie remembers this, when Drake May came out of North Carolina, I was very high on him. I really liked him. And he was really good last year. But remember, they played one of the worst schedules in the entire football. He has now played Seattle back-to-back games. And he has 6 interceptions and 2 touchdowns. I still think the guy's really good. I'm not saying he isn't. But that last interception that he threw, you were taught that as a junior in high school not to do that. And I hear, you know, Colin Cowherd is, you know, I think he's the best that's ever done this, but he kept saying today, You're trying to win the game. It's on the road. Stop it. I understand that. I'm not saying that you throw it out of bounds and kick a field goal. He threw the ball to a guy that was totally covered when there was a guy in the middle of the field that was wide open. And he could have gotten a first down and then had four downs to try to score. Instead, he lobbed it up. That was a play that a freshman in high school would make. That was horrible. And then the three interceptions, pretty much one of them was, Romeo Doubs. Let's face facts on that. Green Bay got rid of him because they think he was probably close to being done. And he dropped, how many passes did he drop last night? Two or three, I know that. One of them, right in his chest, and then he threw the interception right after it, right?
1: At least two or three, my God.
0: Yeah. So, I'm not like other people now. Some people are saying, oh, Drake Mace. No, he's a really nice quarterback. But that, if I'm a Patriot fan, that scared me last night with that third interception, okay? By the way, all three of the interceptions were, two of the ones were ridiculous. One of them was so-so. But that last one, in that situation, you are down 3 points inside of a minute, and you know you can go to overtime just in case. And you're going against a backup quarterback. So you say to yourself, I'm better than their quarterback, so if we go to overtime, I think I'll win. But he tries to force it in there, and they lose the game, J-Mo. What were you going to say?
1: No, I agree with what you're saying 100%. I mean, I think it's, first of all, with Romeo Doubs, I think it's very interesting sometimes if you go to different markets what people say about him, because nobody has thought Romeo Doubs is any good in Green Bay since he was drafted. So the idea that they could dupe the Patriots into making a big deal on this guy who stinks is crazy, but I agree with you. I think you don't want to make too much out of that first game. It's literally week one. We play one less preseason game now. The Patriots will probably be fine. I don't think it means Drake May is not a starting quarterback, but that was not a good decision.
0: Yeah, I agree. I don't see it. I just don't. I mean, look at that. They're just showing it again. I mean, not only is the guy covered, but the guy who's covering him who intercepts it is totally in front of him. It's not like he's to the side. He's just standing in front of him. There's not a quarterback alive that could complete that. That was just a panic throw. That's what it was.
1: And it's the only thing that loses you the game. Truly the only thing that doesn't
0: guaranteed
1: send the game to overtime.
0: Lose.
1: Yeah, that's right.
0: Right. That's right. Guaranteed to lose. You're right. You can lose in overtime. But that's the only thing that guarantees the Patriots lose that game is he throws an interception or a fumble. And what does he do? Just lobs it up. Lobs it up. I just couldn't believe it, man. I was shocked.
1: So you didn't like the game, though, Jim. You've called it a stinker a couple of times now.
0: Well, listen, I don't mind a good defensive battle, but I think that the minute Darnold went down, I thought the whole stadium kind of lost their greatness. I mean, it got loud a couple times, but I think they're thinking more about how long he's going to be out, And what's his name is a solid backup, but the minute he went down, New England had the better quarterback. We all agree with that?
1: Yeah, 100%.
0: And then the better quarterback threw three interceptions in the fourth quarter. And they lose by three. I mean, you can look at it both ways. If you want to say, gosh, they threw three interceptions and they only lost by three, but they had a backup quarterback. I think if Darnold was in that game, I have a feeling that it would have been better than 13-10. I think maybe it would have been like something like, where they couldn't score, like 20-10 or something like that. But that nobody knows. I think New England did a really nice job of staying in the game. But they had that 10-0 lead, and then they get down 13-10, and then I could not believe it. My mouth dropped when I saw him throw that ball. The way he threw it, you know how you look and you watch a quarterback and you got no idea where he's throwing the ball, J-Mo? You know what I'm saying?
1: That's right.
0: Because we're only seeing him. When I saw that ball, the way he threw it off his back foot and it kind of left his hand as like a lob, I thought, gosh, somebody must be running wide open. That's what I thought. And then I looked up and there's a dude in front of him, there's a dude next to him, there's a guy back in the corner. I mean, what the heck was he doing? Can't do that, dude, if you're going to be a superstar quarterback. You can't do it. Now, again, it's only one game. I'm not done. They play the Steelers next week at home. They'll probably beat the Steelers. I'm just saying, he's better than that. You know what?
1: I would say better than that. I think so too.
0: Crazy stuff. 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We'll be right back. Open up the phones. Oklahoma State fans, please call me and tell me I'm crazy. If you'd like to, feel free. If you agree with me, then you know what? Start a daggone campaign. I think it might be too late, but start a campaign and tell them, call Sosa back up and do something. Make something better. The guy that I talked to, his exact words were this: we have no plan. That's what he said. And other coaches, he said, agree 100% with him. Now, again, this doesn't have wrestling because they got a big donator. Women's basketball got unloaded on. Basketball got some decent money. Football got more money, too, but there's no plan because it's not going to keep coming. A farmer can give $100,000 one year because it's like he loves his school, but he's not going to give 100 and 100 and 100 and 100 and 100 and 100. It's not happening. We'll be back on The Animal. Don't go away.
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0: 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Send them an email. Seriously. I'm telling you, if you guys get fired up enough, things might change. If not, I don't know what's going to happen. Let's bring in our man, Rick Haynes. How you doing, Rick?
20: Hey, Jim. I am great. How about you?
0: I'm doing okay, man. I think it's a beautiful day with the rain. I know that hurts your business a little bit, but we sure needed it, didn't we?
20: You know, it really, today, I think it'll bring people out, Jim, to be honest with you, because
0: oh,
20: I know
0: good.
20: It was raining hard earlier, but when's the last time we had 80-some-odd degrees?
0: No, great point. And the rain is over. I mean, there's going to be a little bit of spot here and there, but it's going to be over, yeah. So, of course, for people that don't know, Rick Haynes is the man who owns and runs Johnny's Charcoal Broiler, and, of course, this is their 55th year. How's the 55th year been going? I bet you've been getting a lot of people doing stuff, huh?
20: We've been having a lot of fun with it. Like last week, you guys came out and was there, and Kel and you, and we did the 555 burgers for the week, and had a great response. And so we're going to do fun things all month. So starting Monday, we're going to do all drinks, soft drinks and tea, I should say, $1.55. So we just, which is usually about a $3 or $3.50 value. And so we just kind of sticking to our 55 number, and like I said, just doing fun things all month. And that, so next week, the 14th or the 17th, soft drinks and iced tea will be $1.55. So if you want a big old 32-ounce, iced tea, Johnny's iced tea that we're famous for with the lemon and the orange, come in and you get it for $1.55, which is a heck of a deal.
0: Great, great, great, great. Now, remind me, did you by any chance pick OSU last week?
20: Oh, gosh.
0: Hey,
20: be honest. Everybody in the state was surprised last week. Everyone
0: I had Tulsa plus the points.
20: Really?
0: Now I didn't have Tulsa winning. Yeah, because everybody in the state was like, well, after they beat Tulsa, and I kept going, people, Tulsa beat them last year. I know they're going to be better. Now, I didn't expect OSU to look that bad, but let me tell you something. Trey Lamb can coach, man. That dude is really, really good up there at Tulsa. And I expect him, if he can rip off maybe an 8-4 or 7-5, I think another school is going to come get him, unfortunately. But, yeah, he's good.
20: Well, yeah, and, you know, what a disappointment. And I think, like we said, we were all counting on OSU to win that game. We just thought that things were going to happen instantly, and unfortunately it didn't. And, you know, who knows what's going to happen. But I agree with you. That guy's a good coach, and he's a young guy, and he probably have lots of opportunities. But, you know, at the end of the day, we're here with football season. We won't bring up any more of my losses. Hopefully we won't have any more.
0: Okay.
20: But,
0: what?
20: Hey,
0: now,
20: we're
0: listen.
20: Excited. We're excited for football season, Jim. It's our favorite time of the year, isn't it? So.
0: Oh, no doubt. Yeah. Yeah. And tell them real quick about that, how you can get that burger deal. You told me last week you had 100, one of the car dealers did 100 burger deal, 100 of them.
20: Yeah. Well, so we do burger bars. Now, the 555 deal is over for the week, but we may do something at the end of the month. But yeah, we've started just getting a ton of burger bars. And it doesn't matter what size. Like I said, I had 100, but we probably had half a dozen burger bars go out last week. And so you come in and, you know, you order for whatever amount you want. If you're an office, pharmaceutical rep, a school fundraiser, we have those. We fed the Melwood School football team a couple weeks ago. We're going to feed Heritage Hall. So it's a good deal. You come in, you get a burger.

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2: So you know, I got it. It's 14 and a half, Arizona State. That's what it is. I got it for, I think it's 14 and a half. Okay.
3: Yeah.
2: Well, listen,
3: yeah,
2: big boy, I hope you win. You know, I don't know anything about Arizona State. This is the problem with college football. How do you know how good anybody's going to be? Nobody knows. I mean, they got all these new players and everything, you know?
3: They shouldn't even have them rated. You know, they should just come out and play. And but we got some good football this weekend. You got OU and Michigan, which again is going to be fun. You know, I hope it's a good game. Of course, I'm pulling for OU to win. And then of course you have Texas and Ohio State tomorrow night. So that'd be a great game.
2: Oh, I can't wait. Yeah. Good stuff. All right, thanks, Rick. As usual, appreciate you, brother.
3: All right, talk to you, Jim.
2: Take care. That's Rick Haynes of Johnny's. Go out and get yourself some burgers. And don't ever forget about that great soup. All right, we're at Johnny's. No, we're not Johnny's. We're at Carter Chevrolet and O'Carchi, making friends, selling cars in that order. It's an OG&E break. We'll come back. Phone calls. Let's do it. I want to hear from some OSU fans. I'd love that. On the Animal. Stay with us.
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12: We're back. It's hour number two. Get so many people commenting on this picture that I put on Instagram of Julie and me from the 80s. Oh, that's beautiful. One guy who was with me at OSU said, Jim never dressed like that at OSU. You're right, I didn't dress like that, but it does look pretty good. Wow. You know, there's a daggone somebody... J-Mo, let me tell you how crazy people are. Do you know that there's people, like when I was on Twitter, there were like 8 accounts that pretended they were me. You know that?
13: Is that right?
12: Oh, yeah. And now they're starting to pop up on Instagram. This one guy, Daily Traber, I guess. I guess I'll give him a little bit of love. But he's not being a jerk. Those people would be jerks. This guy is not being that bad, so I won't rip him. So, all right, we got phone calls. Let's talk to it. I haven't taken a call yet. That's crazy. 405-900-9957. Let's get to the phones. You're on the Sports Animal. Go ahead, please.
14: Hey, Jim.
12: Yep, what's up?
14: Hey, Steve Sides. I wrote the song about Al.
12: Oh, man, dude, that was awesome, man. Good job. That's really good. I love that song.
14: I appreciate it.
12: Yep, very good. Very good.
14: I was calling in to clear up a couple of things.
12: Okay.
14: It's not Trammell's fault on this. It's probably more my fault for not explaining it to him, but I am from Glenpool, not Oklahoma City. Not that that's a big issue or anything, but I just want to clear that up. And
12: what's the name of that restaurant? What's the name of that restaurant up there in Glenpool where that guy's from Africa and he cooks great food? You know what I'm talking about?
14: Yeah, it's Mama Deuce. A good friend of mine, known him for over 20 years.
12: Is he?
14: Yeah.
12: Man, can he cook some food or what?
14: He's got people drive in from 3.5 hours away just to eat the prime rib.
12: Oh, my gosh. He's really good. Marmaduke's. Yeah, Marmaduke's. Marmaduke's.
14: No,
12: yeah, Louie
14: no,
12: and I ate there. Mama
14: Marmaduke's.
12: Marmaduke's. Yeah, Marmaduke's. Yeah. And he'll come up and talk to you. And his wife, is his wife to come up to you, talk to you, too?
14: Yes, sir.
12: Yeah, that's awesome. Yeah. Okay, what were you going to say, my man?
14: Well, I write this music, but I got a team that works with me. I wanted to make sure they got some love, too, because we operate under the name Cosmic Groove Syndicate, and we're on Spotify and YouTube and Amazon, Apple Music.
12: Yeah, you sent me a message on Instagram the other day.
14: Yeah, I did let you know what's going on with what I was doing for Al.
12: Cool.
14: And how we're writing these songs and all, but I just wanted to kind of clear that stuff up and give the people that work with me some love as well. That's not just me working on this stuff. Yeah. So you
12: guys write the songs and then you give it to AI and they have a singer sing it?
14: Well, I write the songs and I do it the old school way. This is not. I know the guy that was with you yesterday is talking about prompts and stuff. I don't deal with any prompts. I take a pen and a notebook, and I write down the lyrics.
12: Okay.
14: And arrange the song.
12: Okay.
14: And I will submit it to AI, who will then have a singer sing it. They'll usually send me two versions of it, and then I'll go through and just work on the production of it and how I want it produced and how I want it sound. And there's no song that we put out that's going to come out any other way other than how I want it. There's several different ways that people do this stuff, but I'm not operating on any prompts or anything like what the, I think it was Tony who was mentioning that was saying on the air.
12: You should do tonight around 6:10, call in. Tony will be gone, but you can call in and tell Al this, and I'm sure Tony probably be listening.
14: Yeah,
12: you should call in to Al.
14: I'll call in and talk to Al. I mean, I wrote the song. I was listening to one of the broadcasts, I don't know, a week or so ago, and you had mentioned one of the guys on set there with you or something mentioned about next year being 51 and done. And the way I write songs is pretty much with when I hear something that interests me and lyrics start flying into my head, and I can kind of compartmentalize them and then start writing them down in the notebook and arranging the song when I get some time. And when you mentioned, someone had mentioned about it being 51 and done, I mean, the way y'all operate your shows, y'all made it very easy for me to write that song. And I knew that I was going to make that "See You" the last thing on the song. And
12: oh,
14: that
12: that's
14: I was going to make,
12: beautiful.
14: I was going to make that, that intro that you do for Al on the Legend of Radio, King of the Bitches and World Champion Freestyle. I knew I was going to make that the bridge, but it sounded so good that I also wanted to put it in there in the outro of the song and have it played right before he did his "See You" thing. So
12: that's awesome,
14: kind of how that played
12: well,
14: out.
12: I want to tell you, man, thank you so much for doing all that, man, because I'm going to use that song all year next year for and we'll make sure that we give you some credit too. But yeah, I'm going to use that for Al's last year. It's going to be great. Okay.
14: Well, I appreciate you doing that, you know, and on the credit, I don't have a problem with y'all mentioning Cosmic Groove Syndicate, because that's how we're listed on YouTube and Spotify. And I know that you had mentioned Zach, you'd gotten in contact with Zach, and he mentioned that, you know, talking about this writing songs with AI and stuff could be an extended segment with what he has to say about it. And
12: right.
14: I could talk to you for quite a while about it, too. I know we can't do it now because, you know, you're on a time limit. But
12: right, yeah.
14: If there was a situation where you were that interested in it and wanted to dive into it a little deeper, if you were interested in the music and how it's written, utilizing AI, I would be willing to come on a podcast with you if you're still doing your podcast.
12: All right, my man.
14: Come on there with Zach if he wanted to come on as well. So.
12: All right. Thanks, brother. Thanks for the call, Steve. Congratulations. That's really good, okay? Appreciate you. Yep, good stuff. It really is a good song, man. It's really, you haven't listened to it yet, have you? Cosmic Groove Syndicate.
13: Love it. No, I haven't gotten to it yet, but I will definitely get to it when we get done here.
12: Al's song is just, I mean, it's incredible. I mean, it literally sounds like a Motown song. And the guy, you know, can sing. I mean, the fake guy, whatever, can sing, but I don't know what the heck's going on. By the way, somebody just said that guy's totally honest. I write songs like that as well. And then carry it into the studio. So there you go. I mean, these are people, not all of them, I got to tell Tony, not all of them are using the AI to write them. They're writing them, giving them to AI. So, pretty good stuff. Let's get to the phones. You're on The Sports Animal. Go ahead, please.
15: Hey, Jim.
12: How you doing?
15: Good. How are you doing?
12: Good.
15: Hey, I wanted to talk to you about OSU, but first I just want to tell you, man, I love your show. Love you.
12: Thank you.
15: You know, it'd be a sad day if I ever have to, at 2 o'clock, not hear you on the radio. And I'm sure a lot of people feel that way.
12: I hope, you know, God willing, I'll be here for a while, I promise. I can't retire if I want to keep playing poker, dude. See what I'm saying?
15: I hear you. But okay. My thing with OSU, I'm a born and raised Oklahoma, and I root for OSU if they're not playing OU. But you know, the thing is up there, do you think it's hard to recruit people to that area? You know, there's just not a whole lot up there in Stillwater. And I just wonder if that's part of the problem with their football team is just recruiting.
12: Well, no, because remember now, they've beaten. Heck, they were better than Texas over about a 10-year period. You see what I'm saying? So they can now. It's different now because of the money. But let me tell you this: they'll go anywhere if you give them the money. I mean, where Oregon is, that's not some wonderful town. It's not any bigger and better than Stillwater, but they got a bunch of money. And now they're offered money by a guy who is wanting to help them get better, and they turn it down. And let me tell you this. Here's the problem. Okay, they want to say that there's light pollution and there's going to be water problems. Okay, guess what? It's going to get built. Whether it's in Stillwater or Newcastle or wherever the heck they're going to get built. So if they're going to get built, why not help the situation around? Look, I'm not some dude here saying I'm all for data centers. I don't want people to tell me how they're bad and good. That's not what I'm here for. They had an opportunity. The guy said that he could make $9 billion over 20 years. Can you imagine what? Now he's going to make half, but can you imagine what that would be like for the school? I mean, that's crazy.
15: Yeah.
12: And they turned it down. And guess what? I said to you, I don't know this for sure, but I'm going to make a wager in the next 3 months that we're going to have a big announcement that another school is going to do it, and OSU is going to be just sitting there.
15: Yeah, well, I called in and said, hey, why would you just go buy North Texas as a team basically the other day? So
12: yeah, well, let's give that a little bit more chance. Let's give it a little bit more chance, okay? Right. All right, man. Thanks for the call. Appreciate you.
15: Good.
12: Yeah, I know you do. Thanks, man. Yeah, I want to hear from OSU fans. Look, I don't want to think people. I'm not getting paid for this. I mean, I got to tell you something. If Mr. Sosa was going to give me some money, I would have been a long time ago been going crazy about it. But of course, that's called like payola, and you're not allowed to do that. I'm not getting any money from this. I'm just telling you that they have a chance. If Boone Pickens would have continued to live, they would have had a donor big, big, big like these other schools. And who knows what would have happened, but he passed away, unfortunately. Okay? But this guy, he may not be have as much money as Boone Pickens, but he's got a lot. And I just don't, why not take advantage of it? They have to. It's not like, I had a guy message me who was an OSU fan. He said, how about when they started making, listen to this, JMO, this is a great comparison. How about way back when they started making automobiles and like an automobile shop wanted to come to town? I guarantee you there were people back then going, oh no, man, that's going to have pollution and stuff like that, right? And look what happened.
13: I sure would have liked to get in on the ground floor of investing in the Ford Motor Company.
12: Yeah, wouldn't that have been nice? Yeah. Again, listen, J-Mo, I want you to know, everybody out there, listen, please, closely. I am not going crazy for or against data centers. I know that there's some things about them that not that good. But somehow they're building a data center out in western Texas where there is no water. How? They claim that they can make their own water. And you know what? If they can make nitrogen and oxygen and all these other things, why couldn't they make H2O? So my point is, this, I'm telling you, I think this is a massive mistake. I really do. If you want this school to be good in football, but if you don't and you don't care, fine, go for it. Go back to what you used to be. Last year, they were the worst team in the country. Anybody else want to argue that? The worst team in the country. So I will tell you all this. If you really, really, really want to try to push things, here is the president's email. OSUPRES. So OSU Pres. PRES at OK State. STATE at EDU. Send them a message. And if you know any of the regents, send them one too. Let them know. OSU fans, come on. I'm going to tell you, you can get mad at me, you can say whatever you want. If they don't start raising money, it's going to be really tough up there. Really tough. Really tough. By the way, remember how we talked, you were, J-Mo, I don't know if you're here yet, but OSU had one of their worst sports seasons maybe ever this past year. Seriously.
13: Across the board?
12: Across the board. Listen to this. Football, worst team in the country. Basketball, stunk. Women's basketball, very average. I think they made it to the first round of the tournament, lost. Baseball. Now, my boy Josh Holliday, he's working his tail off with a lot less money. They made it to the tournament, but they got beat. Softball, Kenny Gajewski was not as good as he had been before all the money had to be thrown in. But he did a nice job because he's a tremendous coach. Golf, year before they won a national championship. This past year they didn't. The golf is different because different people are paying. Now, wrestling is getting a bunch of money. Wrestling did good. But I'm just telling you, man, it's sports at OSU is not what it used to be. Do you know that OSU, a long time ago, J-Mo, used to tout that they were the best sports program in the country? And they used to fight it. You know? They used to fight it. That was their deal, man, that they used to tell everybody. And, of course, all the OU fans would say, yeah, congratulations, you're really good in wrestling, but we kill you in football. But that's what they had. They were up there with the UCLAs and those guys of national championships. But not anymore. They're falling down. And it's not coming back up, people. It's not. Unless you get your act together and start saying, we've got to change things. You know, I loved it with the concert that they did. That was brilliant. Raised really good money. I don't know if you can do that every year. When it first came out, they wanted to put a code on their, what's it called? QR code on their helmets so people could hit that, you know. And they, Big 12 turned them down for that, which I thought was stupid. But I'm just, they got to figure it out, man. It's bad. You don't think it's bad. It's bad. 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

0: Here today at Carter Chevrolet, no cards, you're making friends, selling cards in an order. I've had a couple guys message me about, please, I understand everything about data centers. I know everything that people are saying about them. You don't have to text me and tell me about this and about that and about this. But I wanted to let y'all know, you do realize that there is smaller data centers already in Stillwater. I know because they're building one right now, and somebody I know who's an electrician, listen to this, J-Mo, he's making $85 an hour.
1: Good work if you can get it, my God.
0: Yeah, electricians, because electricians are I'm telling you right now, if you have a child that doesn't like school, forget college. Send them to have them become an electrician, because we don't have near as many electricians in the world that we need. And this guy is making $85 an hour. And I talked to his father. You know what his father said to me? He goes, I don't know about that, but I'll tell you what, it sure is cool that my son's making $85 an hour. I mean, I'm just giving you facts. And then when he ends up doing it with this another school, you guys should be embarrassed for yourselves. That's all I'm going to say. Let's get back to the phones. You're on the Sports Animal. Go ahead, please.
2: Jim, how's it going today, buddy?
0: How you doing, my man?
2: Oh, better than I deserve. Hey, one of my favorite Eschbach-isms, before I talk about OSU, one of my favorite Eschbach-isms of all time is when he would acknowledge a caller for being a Johnny's charcoal broiler first-time caller, may I say.
0: Right. Oh, yeah. That wasn't that great.
2: Every time I drive by one or see a sign of Johnny's charcoal broiler, I audibly say that in my head. He's going to be very well missed when he retires.
0: No doubt, man. There is no doubt about that at all, man.
2: Yes. Yesterday, I didn't agree with a thing you said about the NFL, and today, you couldn't be more spot on when it comes to Oklahoma State. Everything you just said at the end of that last segment was absolutely true, Jim. But what was the one common denominator? Everybody wants to give T. Boone Pickens, and rightfully so, we give him a lot of credit because it was his money that resurrected the program. And you know I'm a big Mike Gundy fan. But what was the...
0: Sure.
2: How would we not have ever had T. Boone Pickens give that money if we never had Mike Holder as our athletic director?
0: Mike Holder? Nobody gives there's no doubt about credit. It. No, Mike Holder did an unbelievable job. And because he's not the most warm and fuzzy guy, people don't like him as much.
2: Correct. But he loved Oklahoma State University because he had all the things with the golf program, and he had been involved at Oklahoma State for so many years. Yeah. I think what's going on in Stillwater right now is that you have Regents on the board, you have massive donors. When I say massive donors, massive to Stillwater, or not massive in the grand scheme of this of athletics, but you have all of these things going on and this power struggle dynamic, and a lot of these people, frankly, just don't have the affiliation with the university like they probably should. I called into Mark and Kale the other day, and I think they misunderstood my frustration. I feel like we went through this whole rigmarole last year of getting rid of Mike on a Tuesday after game three because we were told that he was the problem. I think the problem goes much deeper than what – and I'm not saying Mike didn't have culpability – but I think the problem is much deeper than that, and I think it's that we have a lot of people in leadership powers, Chad Weiberg being one of them, that really doesn't have any affiliation to the university. I think Eric Morse is a great coach. He has no affiliation with this university. I would have much rather us gone and taken a flyer on a guy like Zach Robinson because he loves this university. Eric Morse comes in here and he brings in a ready-made offense that was statistically the number one offense in the country last year, and they mustered 10 points against a very average at best Conference USA team. And I feel like we deserve better than that as fans of Oklahoma State University. Because we did used to tout ourselves as the best athletic program in the country.
0: Yeah. I'll say this. I mean, I don't totally agree. Listen, I've said many, many, many, many, many times on this program that a person who knows what Oklahoma State is about usually succeeds better up there. Eddie Sutton.
2: Right.
0: I say Gary Ward because Gary Ward was from a little tiny town. I mean, he was that kind of guy. Not that he was affiliated, but he knew what OSU was. Those kind of guys, even Josh Holliday, a lot of people, Mike Gundy, people that know what it is. So I don't totally disagree with you. But what I'm saying is, John Smith, you can bring anybody you want as a coach. But if Josh Holliday gets $400,000 and the team that he's playing in a regional got $5 million, how in the world does anybody expect them to compete? Or same with OSU. Yeah. OSU with our man Kenny Gajewski. OU softball, they're unloading money on OU softball. You know, so that's the way it is. See, the people at OSU nowadays are still living in the time where money wasn't involved and OSU was a great place to play and we had great all the teams were great and everything. Let me tell you this. Why did wrestling, what is the number one, well, the coach was great, but what's the number one reason why wrestling was number two in the country last year? Money.
2: Money. We spent a lot of money. Yes, we did.
0: And watch, but women's basketball, but I think women's donors- basketball, I was going to say this year, women's basketball will probably have one of the best, if not the best seasons they've ever had. Why? Money. I mean, and these OSU fans think, oh, we'll be okay. No, you're not. And what you said is right. There are so many people picking at each other and disagreeing and fighting. Yes. They're falling apart. And if nobody believes me, fine. But that's the truth.
2: Hey, listen, in the Rick Sosa thing, everybody, they had a big meeting last spring. Big meeting. Rick Sosa comes in there, lays his plan out. Everybody's high-fiving, smoking the cigars, popping the champagne. Like, it's a done deal. And then something happened at the 11th hour between the Board of Regents and some of the other donors, and that thing just went to the wayside, and you are 100% correct. It hasn't come out yet, but it was less than 48 hours after OSU told him no, after telling him yes, that he went down and did the same deal with LSU, and it just hasn't come out yet, but it's going to come out. He's giving his money to Louisiana State University.
0: Yep. That's right.
2: And that
0: that's right.
2: 48 hours after he told him no. And
0: here's the deal. And he's going to make a bunch of money, and LSU's going to make a bunch of money, and OSU's going to be struggling to get players, and then they're going to – it's going to be hard. I don't care if Eric Morris is Vince Lombardi. It's going to be hard for them to beat people nowadays. So it's just sad.
2: And OSU's
0: going to
2: make
0: really
2: no
0: sad.
2: Money off that deal, and they're still going to have a data center 3 miles straight north of the stadium.
0: That's right. You're right. I told you, my friend's son is making $85 an hour as an electrician there right now.
2: Yep. I'm a crane.
0: Thanks, brother.
2: I've been in that job site. It's ridiculous, man. Thank you.
0: Yeah, thanks, man. Appreciate it. Yeah, it's crazy. That dude knows. And that guy's been calling me for a long time about OSU. OSU fans, get off your butts. Get off your hands. Instead of saying Traber hates OSU, believe me for once. Go do something. If you care. If you don't care, then forget it. I'm not a fan, but I want OSU to be good. And I'm telling you, OSU, ladies and gentlemen, athletics is in trouble. Trouble. Here's it. Listen to this. Listen to this, JMO. My buddy works for a data center, $65 an hour, insane benefits. So you're paying people big money. They're helping their families. The data center is going to make money for the school, and they don't want to be involved. They don't want to be involved. How about why didn't OSU put out a big old deal to all the people that live in Stillwater? Now there would have been some that would have been crying about it, no doubt. But according to my source, the people that he talks to, the OSU people and people that are professors and people like that live in the city, they're all like, okay, yeah, there might be some problems, but let's go, because it's coming anyway. Back to the phones. You're on the Sports Animal. Go ahead, please.
3: Mr. Traber.
0: How you doing, my man?
3: You know, there's a word that you might have said that I don't know that you've said, but where's Chad Wybring in all this?
0: Well, listen, Chad is a great guy, but unfortunately, he is powerless. I'm just telling you, he is. He is not Mike Holder. And the guy's really good at trying to raise money and everything, but this is higher than his head. And by the way, Barry Trammell said that yesterday. I mean, this is the regents and the president and donors that are all wanting to be, I don't know, maybe every one of them wants to be Boone Pickens. I don't know. But there's some of them, you know, this is another thing I haven't said yet. Some of the donors that give really good money, they're like jealous that Sosa wants to do this, so they don't want him to do it.
3: Well, that's just pure ignorance is what that is. I mean, there's no room for jealousy when you're trying to develop a program. I mean,
0: nope.
3: It should just be a conjunctive effort with everybody. But how about this name, Jim? Have you ever heard of this name, Carl Thoma?
0: Absolutely. Yeah.
3: Worth $4.1 billion? Over
0: Absolutely.
3: A net worth three times greater than Boone's was? I mean, have you ever heard him give anything to the university?
0: Well, I mean, listen, I could talk about this for – listen, I talked to this guy for 40 minutes. I'll tell you off the air who it is, and I better not. You may slip, but I'm just telling you, if I told you – I'm not ripping you, Lugnut. I'm just saying
3: no,
0: if I told you who it was, you would go like, oh, this is unbelievable. I mean, I'm just telling you. Well, that's what you would say.
3: I mean, I too have a guy that I called after your comment about the coaches raising money, and he said it is what it is, but it's not what it is. It's just a shuffling of money is how they have to do it for these other coaches raising money. And I said, that's absurd, you know, and I know that. Listen, Matt Davis is a friend of mine, Chief, that used to be on the broadcast with Rex Holt for OSU baseball, and he jumped up and down from the rooftops about Arizona State having funded 35 funded scholarships for baseball, and OSU doesn't. And, you know, and you talked about how do you compete with that. But, you know, look at OU's product, Jim. They build it out of JUCO players, right? And, you know, they had a magical season. It comes around once every 50 years probably. But, you know, I know there's got to be money involved or you're not going to have a successful program.
0: And well,
3: if you
0: listen,
3: just keep doing the same thing, you're going to get the same result.
0: This is what I said. If you remember, I said there were a bunch of donors that said, I'm not giving any more money because of Mike Gundy and what he said and all that stuff, okay? So that messed them up. But then the minute they got rid of Gundy, which I still say should have been done the year before, but they didn't.
3: Right.
0: And by the way, that was because the regents were at each other's throats, I might add. Matter of fact, I can tell you this. They had to break up a fight in one of the regents, or it was close to a fight. So anyway, they kept him. Nobody wanted to give any money. They were 1-11, and then now they started giving some money again. Some of them still didn't come back, but a decent amount did. And they gave Morris money. Now, losing to Tulsa was horrible for this whole thing.
3: Embarrassing.
0: I mean, just horrible.
3: Loss.
0: Yeah, so, but the point is that at least some of them are back, but $9 billion over 20 years. Can anybody think of that in your mind?
3: Well,
0: now, again, not all going to OSU. It's going to some of it's going to go to him, which good for him.
3: Jim, I've told you this on air. I've told you this off air. What these people are talking about data centers is 100% wrong. These things evolve daily. Like I told you, my cousin's leasing land for Google in West Texas. There's no damn water in West Texas, Jim. And they want to talk about the water aspect. They want to talk about all this other stuff. They just want to find the main topic talking points without doing their own research. And that's what's aggravating.
0: Well, think about
3: me.
0: This, Lugnut. Think about this. So scientists can make hydrogen. They can make oxygen. They can make nitrogen. But you're telling me that H2O, so two molecules of hydrogen and one of oxygen, you're telling me they can't make water? You better believe people can make water. I know, but nobody cares.
3: So your electric bill's not going to go up.
0: They don't care, Lugnut. They don't care, Lugnut. If they're against them, they're not going to listen. And if they're for, people aren't going to listen to the ones that are for. It's not about that, because you're right. It's about take a chance if you want to be a big-time program. And to me, it sounds like they're saying, we don't want to. We'd rather, like, quibble with each other. It's ridiculous.
3: Well, and I know that Boone Pickens talked about, but just think about where they would actually be without Boone Pickens' involvement. You know,
0: look,
3: I mean, they would be flat on their face, Jim. I hate to say it. I'm not an OSU alum. I'm a UCO alum. I love what Chad Richardson has done for UCO. I love what he's done for OSU wrestling. I mean, I want all the state schools to be great, Jim. I really do. But I just don't understand, man. It blows my mind. So, anyway,
0: gotcha,
3: you guys
0: brother.
3: Have a great
0: Thanks,
3: afternoon.
0: Thanks, man. Thanks, Lugnut. It really does blow my mind, too. J-Mo, you've been listening to this, I hope. Maybe you're in there, like, doing something. You're not listening to me. But you've been listening to this. You're not from around here. Just give me from an outside perspective. And I've thrown out just about everything. There's more, too. But what are your thoughts on this about all the, you know, the light pollution and all this stuff? Whether you're for it or not, would you be thinking, hey, we need to do this or not?
1: Yeah, well, I'll start with, like, just a general term kind of it all. Like, living in Wisconsin, the state universities in Wisconsin, including Madison, the big, like, the Badgers, they are also really struggling financially in kind of the same ways that you're talking about. Some of the details are different, but it is not, if anybody's struggling to believe what you're saying here in terms of these stats, how could big Oklahoma State University be struggling financially to support their programs? It's not that difficult to believe. I think there's a lot of schools probably in the same boat as far as that goes. In terms of taking money from anybody, regardless of the morals of it all, you know, have your morals, and that's great. I don't think sports fans really care about morals when it comes to their teams winning and losing. That's kind of what I believe. And I'm not saying that's right or not right, but that's just kind of the way it sits for me.
0: Guess what? In the next few months, you're going to see a school who doesn't care about all the morals when they think that they can get better in football. Now, I believe in morals. I think I'm fairly moral. I say I'm morally sound. Of course, I do stupid things. I make mistakes. Everybody does. But I'm saying to this, if it's a chance for the school to get better, let me tell you something. Have the athletic program at OSU dry up and see what happens to all those people that live in Stillwater. Their houses will go from $300,000 to $150,000 in 20 minutes. But whatever.
1: The last thing... That you didn't bring this up, but a caller brought this up, talking about, like, we need people that are invested in the school to be, like, the football coach or this coach or that coach. I'll tell you right now, University of Mississippi's hired a lot of good old boys to be their head coach, and not one of them has worked out. We'll see how this next one goes right here, but it doesn't work out very often. So be careful. As far you want the investors to be people that care a lot about the school. You want your football or basketball coach to be somebody that's excellent at coaching football or basketball.
0: But I'll tell you this, though, J-Mo. OSU, if you look at the history of the school, a lot of their best coaches were people that either went there or were small-town kind of guys. I'm just telling you, it's a weird school. It's not like that everywhere. You know, OU tried that with John Blake, and it was an unmitigated disaster because he went to OU, and he wasn't a head coach. God rest his soul, he's a good man, but he was way in over his head. I'm not saying most schools are not like that, but for some reason, because Stillwater, you haven't even been there yet, it's in the middle of nowhere, it's this little town, and for some reason, the people that know it better usually do better. I'm not saying you have to, but it has worked in the past. So, I mean, the best coaches in the history of school are all OSU guys. Mike Gundy, Gary Ward, Eddie Sutton. They're all OSU people. And I know that, I mean, it's just weird. Anyway, we'll take an OG&E break. Kenny Gajewski, of course, has done a great job in softball, and he's an OU guy. But he knows a lot about OSU. 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I do agree with you that there's other schools that it doesn't matter at all. 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Just big-time vehicles. Uh-oh. I'm yawning. I apologize. I've become maybe the worst sleeper in Oklahoma. I think it's possible. You know what I'm doing now, J-Mo? Listen to this. You want something that's going to blow your mind?
1: All right.
0: When I fall asleep, I dream that I can't fall asleep.
1: It's like that movie Inception.
0: So my head thinks I'm not sleeping, but I'm asleep. Dude, I'm saying, let me tell you something. When I die, they're going to open up my head. They may find some CTE like they're doing with all these athletes, but they're going to find some other things in there too, dude. Things that are not supposed to be up there.
1: They're going to study you for generations, Jim.
0: You're right. They're going to look at my brain and go, what is wrong with this guy? They're going to say, how did he survive this long? And I'm telling you right now, if they look at my liver, I'm scared to death of what my liver looks like. All right, I'll shut up. Let's get some more calls when we get back. And then the legend, Mr. Al Eschbeck, will come on. This is the home of the Oklahoma City Thunder, the sports animal.
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0: Here today at Carter Chevrolet, no cars, you making friends, selling cars in that order. We got a couple of minutes to take some calls, so let's do it. You're on The Sports Animal. Go ahead, please.
1: How's it going, Jim?
0: Good. How you doing, man? Scott?
1: Good. So basically, as far as the data centers go, I guess my perspective on this is I totally agree with what you're saying to the OSU people. This is ridiculous because I'm a plumber and I've worked in Stillwater. Like, I know exactly what they got going on there. But
0: so do you know a plumber that's working at, do you know of any plumbers that are working at that data center up there right now?
1: 100%.
0: And they're making, yeah. Are they making huge money?
1: Yeah, absolutely. Because we're getting per diem and everything else too. So
0: that's beautiful.
1: But,
0: yeah.
1: But what I'm getting at is there's a big misconception about these buildings. They're putting in their own water towers and they're putting in their own electrical infrastructure. Like, they're putting in their own power stations. So technically they're on an island inside Stillwater, like as their own little town. You see what I mean? Like, the way it's actually set up, because it'll be, and that process is going to go on for 17 years. That's how much I know for sure. So
0: yeah,
1: why in the heck wouldn't you jump on it? Because it's not going to stop it. You're right. It's going to be there.
0: Exactly. I mean, if Stillwater thinks, if OSU thinks that they turn this deal down and that 20 years from now, there's not going to be a lot of data centers, including in Stillwater, they're crazy. Why not take advantage of it? It's ridiculous.
1: Exactly, because it's already bought and paid for. Like, this is already in the process, and several buildings in the process of being built within that mile section. But, like, this is, like I said, it's a 17-year project for us. So, I mean,
0: that's crazy.
1: So basically, and here's the other deal. The bottom line is, I can just tell you this much insight to it. There's not going to be very many people working in these data centers. They don't need people. They're basically designed to be self-contained. Everything is
0: right, but the people building it, like you and the plumbers and the electricians and all the construction guys, they need a lot of those guys, correct? To start, to get
1: that's
0: them going.
1: That's exactly what I was fixing to say. So look, we got 700 guys working over there, right? And that's all money. And that's 90% of those people, probably 98% of those people, are not from Stillwater. So they have to
0: travel. That's right.
1: They pay for everything in town. They stay in town. Like, even me living in the city, I stayed in a hotel because it was more convenient, working a 12-hour shift. But they're making a ton of money off of the actual production of the job itself.
0: Yeah, let me ask you this, my man. Tell the people out there how there's a shortage of plumbers and electricians, and then if they're not for college, you know, if they're not, like, you know, maybe it doesn't work out for them, that they need to go do some of that stuff. Am I right?
1: Oh, absolutely. Like, I didn't graduate high school, but I've been a licensed plumber since 2002.
0: Making pretty daggone good money, aren't you?
1: I make really good money.
0: Yeah, I mean, those are the people we need, man. Not the colleges nowadays. You go get a daggone sociology degree and do nothing with it. Now, listen, I'm not saying people shouldn't go to college. I'm just saying that there's a lot of money, and there's a lot. I know electricians. The guy, my friend, he's making $85 an hour, man. That's unbelievable.
1: With the per diem, that's probably what it averages out to.
0: Yeah.
1: The per diem on the job went up because they want people there. They're trying to grind this job out, so... They build their own infrastructure there. Like, people are not realizing they're going to be self-contained in a 1 mile area, and it's on the edge of town. It's not like it's in town, but it's if I'm getting $9 billion for my program,
0: you're going to get half, or any one billion,
1: like,
0: that's right.
1: But
0: thanks, right, man. I appreciate what you do, my man. Thanks for letting us know. Okay. That's good stuff. See, that's the problem right now. I don't care if you're for them or against them. I just wish that everybody would lay the truth out there. See what I'm saying, J-Mo?
2: I do, Jim. It should be noted, though, that my degree is in film and television, so I'm not...
0: See?
2: Much-

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1: 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I was horrified by it. 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I put most of the blame on Donald Trump. But here we have, in Minneapolis, local authorities refusing to cooperate with the feds on immigration enforcement. It has a tinge, and again, I'm not trying to say this lightly, a tinge of insurrection to it.
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8: And we're back. I'm here today at Carter Chevrolet and Okarchi, making friends, selling cars in that order. And I'm joined now by the legend of radio, King of the Midgets, and the world champion at Freecell. He is also a member of the Broadcast and Journalism Hall of Fame in the state of Oklahoma, Mr. Al Eschbach. And this show is known as the Dominant Duo. How you doing today, Al?
9: No complaints. The weather, huh?
8: Oh, my gosh, dude. It was beautiful. Did you get rain?
9: No, sprinkles, that's it.
8: Oh, we got a lot of rain.
9: Isn't that crazy?
8: Man, I wish you'd gotten
9: different
8: it.
9: Is,
8: I know,
9: yeah.
8: It's unbelievable. We used to live about 2 miles from each other, and now that we live 25 miles from each other, yeah. Our weather is so different.
9: It's incredible.
8: It's crazy, isn't it?
9: Yeah. Yeah.
8: Yeah, we got a lot of rain. I mean, we had water flowing down our streets and everything.
9: Really?
8: Yeah. And the daggone plants, it literally, if they would have had eyes, they'd have been looking to the sky. They looked so happy. I mean, they were just reaching out for it, man. It was crazy. I mean, it's been almost 2 months, Al.
9: 82 degrees.
8: Yeah, that's beautiful. Now it's going to go back up. But you know what, Al? Next week, Friday of next week, is supposed to be in the 70s.
9: And I got 92. I got 92, and on Saturday I got 87.
8: Well, let me look at it. Let me look at mine.
9: Now, Saturday, 45% chance of rain.
8: Jeez. Well, if at least hopefully there won't be lightning. All right, let's look at this. This is what mine says, which Mike Morgan does not have the same, by the way. Mike Morgan has no hundreds. This is 96, 95, 96, 100, 100, 98, 95, 88 on Friday, 84 on Saturday with a 63% chance of rain.
9: That would be bad.
8: Well, you know what, though? If it's rain without lightning.
9: Well, we still got to walk over the places and everything.
8: Oh, that's okay.
9: It's bad for the people that can't come by our pregame show.
8: You know, they'll come. If it's just like today where you live, you know, if it's just sprinkling around.
9: I don't mean call today rain. Today wasn't even rain.
8: I don't even want rain. I don't want rain. I'm not saying I want it. I'm just saying, I'll tell you this, and I know you're going to get mad at me. I'd rather have a little bit of rain than have it be 103. It's all it's left me now.
9: Yeah, I'd like a little rain. Yeah, I wouldn't. Not a drenching. Where like no, not sprinkles, a, not just sprinkles.
8: Yeah, yeah, yeah. Right. No, the rain at my house, dude. For about a 15-minute period, if we
9: what
8: had
9: time
8: that,
9: was it? What time
8: it was
9: it?
8: About 12 o'clock, 11:30, 12
9: really?
8: O'clock. Yeah. Oh, it was coming down hard. And we actually drove. We were driving a little grand boy to the mall because he likes to go play at the mall. And we turned around, and he was dead asleep. So we just drove back home. But I had the windshields on high, you know, windshield wipers on high.
9: That's beautiful. You know what? Hey, bud, you ready for the game tomorrow night?
8: I'm fired up for everything.
9: Rutgers, yeah, Boston College tomorrow night.
8: Rutgers, yeah, that's a horrible game. Terrible game. But Saturday's going to be great.
9: Yeah, we got a couple of good games.
8: And let me tell you something. OU Michigan is one of them.
9: Yeah.
8: There's so many people. Do you know that 90% of the money is on OU?
9: I know.
8: That usually is not right.
9: I mean.
8: And let me tell you something. I think this. I'm the one that said I don't know how in the world they're going to score on OU's defense. But, gosh, when 90% of the money's on somebody, that scares me. Now, maybe OU wins by three instead. You know, you see what I'm saying? Five and a half is what the line
9: is. Yes.
8: You could have gotten. Remember how back in June, you could have got Michigan minus 1.5.
9: I know. That's how much lines change. Ohio State back in June was favored over Texas, too.
8: And what's that line now?
9: Texas 1.5.
8: You know, I saw a great interview today, Al, and let me tell you something. I'm 100% with you on Arch Manning. I mean, this will be, if he leaves college this year and doesn't play great, it will be probably the most hyped up player I've ever seen that didn't live up to it. You know what I'm saying?
9: Yeah.
8: But they interviewed him today, and I am telling you, dude, he is as sharp as, I mean, last year, if you remember in this game up at Ohio State, he threw a couple interceptions. One of them was really bad. And he said, I've watched that film probably 4 or 5 times, and, you know, I didn't do what I was supposed to do, and I'm working on things, and I'm really hoping that, I mean, the guy is unbelievable.
9: Oh, no doubt. I'm sure he's a great guy. No doubt.
8: The Manning family is just the top of the line.
9: You know, it's kind of crazy. I wonder why these idiots, and I do call them idiots, that rank this stuff. Like CBS wrote an article yesterday, and it quoted a couple of general managers, and he said, he's not a first-round draft pick right now. He's not. He's not a first-round draft pick right now. But these people are still going to put him as the number one player pick their draft because they refuse to listen to anybody that really knows something.
8: I know what
9: I'm saying. And they said he could develop and play himself into a first-round draft pick.
8: You know, in his last 8 games, he had 24 touchdowns and 3 interceptions. So that's pretty good.
9: Really good.
8: But Saturday, Al, is what it's all about. Now you're playing against NFL. Now he played again in those 8 games. He played some NFL guys too. But what I'm saying is this is Ohio State is big league.
9: No doubt.
8: And if he goes out and doesn't look good, win or lose, I would hope that somebody of those idiots would start going, you know what? Maybe he's not as good as we think he is.
9: Yeah.
8: You think
9: yeah.
8: there's any chance of that?
9: There's a chance. I'll just say there's a chance.
8: I don't know how long they're going to keep touting him. By the way, Blaine says he has OU +2.5. He did it from April. Good for you, Blaine. Heck, Blaine, I would try to middle it. Although you're such an OU fan, you should probably just keep that. Phil Steele has it OU 17, Michigan 16.
9: Boy, 17 points would be an offensive disaster.
8: Now let me ask you a question now. I know Western Michigan is certainly
9: move
8: not
9: the
8: OU.
9: Ball. Yeah. Like, push them around.
8: But they didn't score.
9: But OU is so much better than Western Michigan.
8: I know. I'm just. I don't think. I'll just say this now. And on Saturday's post game show, I will say I was dead wrong. I think you're not giving Michigan's defense enough credit.
9: I am. 17 points is bad, Jim.
8: But on their home field, if you score 17 and win, you don't think that's a really good win?
9: I think a win it's a win. Yeah, it's a great win.
8: No, okay. But you're just saying you want the offense. So what would be a decent output for you in offense?
9: At least 20.
8: Okay. All right. Well, we're not that far off.
9: No, not that far off at all.
8: Yeah, I mean, I just think that, and I also remember this now, they were a great road team last year. Why? Because of that defense.
9: That's right.
8: And they did not, and I think Brent, I could be wrong, but I think Brent was saying, listen, let's not do anything stupid. Our defense can win. And but now they're gonna, if they're gonna beat the really big boys, right? You agree with me on this?
9: Well,
8: they're gonna have better
9: and
8: off.
9: We don't think the OU special team. They should set up some scores.
8: Oh yeah, well they're great. They're absolutely great. Yeah, I just think the Underwood kid. He's just not very good. He's just not. I think. Let me tell you something. I think Jackson Arnold's better than he is. I do.
9: Probably.
8: I mean, this guy, the interception for a touchdown, Al, if you look at the play, they ran double out routes, right? So they had a guy inside first, and then the guy was behind him. And they do that because, you know, they make the cornerback make a decision. And then the safety has to come over for the guy behind. The guy behind him was wide open. The safety wasn't there yet. And he threw it to the guy who the corner went to,
9: yeah,
8: and he returned it for a touchdown. Now that, Al, is so bad, it's ridiculous.
9: I agree.
8: I mean, no quarterback should do that. That's an easy read. It's not even a hard read, Al.
9: Drake May reminded me of him last night.
8: Oh, my gosh. You know, let me tell you, I think you still think he's good like me, but I'm going to tell you this. That last interception was one of the stupidest interceptions.
9: Yeah, it was ridiculous. Unbelievable.
8: With a field goal.
9: Yeah. You don't do anything stupid like that.
8: Yeah, you don't lob it up.
9: No.
8: You know, when it left his hands, okay, when the ball left his hands, I thought that somebody was wide open. Because he let go of it like lobbing the ball.
9: Yep.
8: And then I look, and there's three dudes within 4 yards of this guy. I mean, what the heck is he doing?
9: That,
8: and you saw Vrabel on the sidelines. Vrabel is going to rip his head off.
9: I know. Just, boy, and then you're a Seattle fan on your first possession of the game. Donald goes down.
8: Oh, that's terrible, man. Yeah, that is really, really, really bad. Yeah. And he's got a hip problem, and, you know, hips are bad, man.
9: Yeah, but they said it's not as bad as they thought it would be.
8: Yeah, that's right. Yeah. Yeah.
9: So, you mean, and they got a good defense. Weeks, man, they're really good defensively.
8: I think you're not giving enough credit. I think it's a great defense.
9: Yeah. No, it is.
8: It's one of the
9: best
8: in the league.
9: They're big time.
8: Yeah. They are really, really good. But, gee, many Christmas. You get a 10-point lead against a backup quarterback.
9: Yeah. Yeah.
8: I mean, all you got to do is just keep things in front of you. And this dude throws three interceptions in the fourth quarter. Yeah. Just don't turn it over. And he throws three interceptions in the fourth quarter.
9: Yeah.
8: Wow.
9: Can you believe that?
8: I know. Now, there were people today on the TV going, oh, my gosh, he's horrible. I think that's a little bit too
9: much. That's stupidity. That's just stupid overreaction.
8: Same thing with Mestermaker.
9: Yeah. Overreaction.
8: Now, Mestermaker's never done it at this level.
9: Right.
8: He's done it at a smaller level, but and they're back.
9: Well, it's a big game for Mestermaker on Saturday. I mean, he, you know, right?
8: Right. Well, don't stink it up. Yeah. They're going to get beat no matter what.
9: Yeah, but I mean, we thought they were going to be that he was going to be really good. The offense was going to be able to score some points.
8: You're right. No,
9: the
8: you're
9: problem
8: right.
9: is we also said doubtful they're going to have an offensive line this year. It's going to be any good.
8: And it doesn't look so far that.
9: Yeah,
8: I mean, that looks like that might be true. Yeah, listen. So, here's the deal. Don't get embarrassed by Oregon. Okay, and then the next week, run it up on Murray State.
9: Yeah.
8: Okay. Don't beat them 31-20 or something. You know, that's got to be like 48-10 if you're any good. And
9: totally.
8: Then go to West Virginia, and then we're going to see what they're all about.
9: Yeah.
8: Right?
9: Yeah, well, we got a pretty good idea right now what they're all about.
8: We do, but teams can get better. Don't forget, Al, 3 years ago they lost to South Alabama, and then they went to the Big 12 championship game. And there's other teams that do that, too. So I'm not saying they're going to do that.
9: Mean, the problem, Jim, is this is coming up. 2 years reels of bad football.
8: Horrible football, yeah.
9: Yeah.
8: You're right.
9: So,
8: it is a big trouble. And I talked today again. You know, I got a That stuff that I told you and Trammell yesterday about OSU, yeah. I mean, I talked a little bit more about that today. One guy messaged me last night and said, everything's fine, blah, blah, blah, blah, blah. And I said, listen, dude, my source is impeccable. And then I also said, and it's just because you think I hate OSU. And then he goes, well, I hope your source is better than when you say something on the air that ends up being AI. And then I just obliterated the dude and blocked him. And I told the OSU fans, today, wake up, people. This is, I'm going to tell you, Al, in the next couple of months, there's going to be an announcement that this Mr. Rick Sosa is going to do this deal with another school, okay? And OSU, you should be embarrassed about it. It was huge money, okay? Huge money. And these data centers, I'm not saying I'm for them or against them. What I am saying is that people don't know. I had a plumber call in today, and he's working for them. And do you know that plumbers and electricians, when they get their per diems on top, they're making about $85 an hour, Al, okay? And they're coming from all over the place. They're coming from Oklahoma City. They're coming from Lawton. They're coming from all these different places to go to Stillwater and work in this thing. It's 3 miles north of the stadium, and they're doing it. It's not going to be as big as the one they want to build, but it's there.
9: Right.
8: And it's unbelievable. And this guy is willing to give them a guaranteed $4.5 billion over the next 20 years. It's going to be $9 billion, but of course, he's going to make money because guess what? In capitalism, what happens? You have money to make money, right?
9: That's right.
8: And
9: exactly
8: and
9: right.
8: They were all excited. Everybody thought they were going to do it, and then something happened. And it's because their regents and the donors and the president, all of them are it's a fiasco. They fight with each other. You know that when they decided to get rid of Mike Gundy, when they didn't get rid of Mike Gundy, you know, when I wanted to after the year before,
9: yeah.
8: Do you know that in the regents meeting, they had to hold some people back from fighting?
9: That's unbelievable.
8: It's horrible up there. But people want to say, oh, you just hate OSU. Fine. OSU is at a crossroads, Al. If they want to be the school that they... Look how bad their athletic program has become. Do you remember when they were one of the greatest athletic programs in the country?
9: Yeah. I mean,
8: right? It's not that way anymore because money's involved.
9: I mean,
8: it's crazy,
9: sad.
8: Al.
9: I mean, it's...
8: How much money is OU softball getting? Right?
9: A ton.
8: Yeah, you think Kenny Gajewski's anywhere near? Not even close.
9: No.
8: And then I told you that they're having to get money for their own scholarships. The only sports that are going to be really good this year are wrestling and women's basketball. They may have the best women's basketball team they've ever had. Have they ever been good at women's basketball, Al?
9: They've been good, but I don't remember them being as good like OU's been good.
8: Have they ever been in Final Four? Women's basketball, ever been in a Final Four?
9: I don't remember, Jim.
8: Tony, will you just put in the thing to Google, say, has OSU women's basketball ever been to a Final Four? Or how about this? Say, have they ever been to an Elite Eight? I don't remember one. I mean, maybe. I haven't been here all forever, but they're going to be good. And why? Because Sosa giving them money.
9: That's right.
8: And I think basketball might be decent because they've got some money. And we thought football might be decent because they got some money, right?
9: Yeah. But they're, 80-something in 68th in recruiting the country.
8: You're right.
9: Isn't there money being funneled in? If there was money being funneled into football, it should be better, right? So
8: it would seem to me that
9: Morris isn't – they're not giving Morris the money that he needs.
8: No, they're not, but they at least gave him more. Some of those donors that were disgusted with what happened with Gundy talking about the people,
9: and bring the people in from the portal, I'm sure they did to get those guys.
8: Yeah, Mestermaker, the word is he got $3.5 million, and the word is that Sosa also paid for that. That's what the people up there are saying. But the point is that they are in trouble. They can't sustain anything.
9: Yeah.
8: They don't. This guy who I talked to yesterday told me that there's about 10 farmers that give at least $100,000 a year. He said they're not going to keep doing it. They're not going to give 100, then 100, then 100, then 100. They can't be relied on. The agricultural situation is bad now, Al. These guys are not making a lot of money anymore.
9: Yeah, I'm with you, Jim. Yeah,
8: But all of these people are like, oh yeah, Traber, he's full of crap and blah. Okay, if that's what you want to think, feel good about it, because in the next 4 or 5 years, OSU is going to be in some trouble. And I don't know. It maybe not. But this Sosa thing is mind-boggling to me. Mind-boggling.
9: There, makes
8: not
9: no
8: one
9: sense.
8: Elite, yeah, not one elite eight for OSU women's basketball. Crazy, huh? Maybe this year they'll do something. I don't know. They obviously
9: it's pretty tough because these. I mean, you got these women basketball programs that are, you know, they're unbelievable. That the top program
8: no,
9: in the
8: I
9: country.
8: No, I know. I know.
9: Like, oh, you but got the best player in the country a year ago, and they couldn't crack it.
8: I know. And but they did get that woman from Iowa State, that big, huge woman. So
9: yeah.
8: She came in, who was pretty dominant. I think she might have been the player of the
9: year.
8: OSU
9: got some good players in the transfer. I'm just saying it's tough to crack the...
8: And you know what's even tougher? You know what's even tougher, Al? If you don't use imagination to get some money.
9: I agree.
8: That's all I'm saying. The guy, I'll say one last time, I'm not going to say another word about it. He told me the exact words were, "We have no plan,"
9: and that's scary. That's sad. Is what it's sad. I mean, Oklahoma State's been
8: really
9: in the past,
8: is.
9: As you said, such a great athletic program.
8: Yeah, I mean, I remember 25 years ago, OU used to rip them because OSU fans would go, "We've got a great athletic program," and say, "Yeah, and you stink in football." Remember that? The argument was back and forth. You know,
9: well, and then remember, only two basketball coaches have done anything up there, Sutton and Iba.
8: You're right. You're exactly right. You're exactly right. So it's, I don't know. Don't listen to me. I gave out the president's email address today. I said, people, if you want to do it, send him some emails. I don't know if they will, though. 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I'm here today at Carter Chevrolet and Okarchi. Al got his last Corvette out here. They treated you great, didn't they, Al? Great.
9: Al, they're big time. I mean big time.
8: Yep, making friends, selling cars in that order. Come on, Al, give him a call, 405-263-7252. Tell him Jim and Al sent you. We'll be back. We'll talk some more about that game last night and get into some college football that's coming up. Going to be a great weekend. Stay with us. This is the home of the Oklahoma City Thunder, the Animal, and this show's known as the Dominant.
9: Duo.
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2: Oh, this is a great song. Yeah, this is, golly, my mind is so messed up. This is ridiculous.
0: If you got this, I'd throw down my headphones.
2: Really?
0: I would.
2: I'm telling you, man, I like this song a lot. And I like the band, too. But I have no idea who they are, but I like them.
0: Al, you want to take a stab at it?
3: I've never heard it before.
0: All right.
2: Hold on.

0: That's Josie. Josie.
1: Daggone it. Oh, well. I'm at Carter Chevrolet, no cards. You're making friends, selling cars in that order. And I am joined by Mr. Eschbeck, the legend. And this show's known as the Dominant
2: Duo.
1: Okay, so let's talk a little bit more about that game last night. You know, listen, I just think a lot of people get crazy after one game. But in the last two, listen to this, Al. Last year, New England had one of the easiest schedules in the league, okay? And they played good. And then they went to the playoffs, and they had to play Houston's defense, they had to play Denver's defense, and then they had to play Seattle's defense. So that's tough. And the Chargers, too, but the Chargers' defense is kind of in and out. Yeah, but it's good. It's not great. But those other three are great. But listen to this, Al. In the last two games that he's played, and they're both against Seattle, who has a tremendous defense, he has 6 interceptions and 2 touchdowns. And he can't do that. If you're going to be a star, Al, like he looks like he's becoming, you can't do that, Al.
2: No doubt about it. Yeah, I mean, I totally agree. It kills you. I mean, you don't turn the ball over. You win the game. You got a field goal. You're in field goal. So you know that what? Throw the thing away, whatever. Don't do that. I mean.
1: That's right. You're right, Al. The number one thing is there. Don't turn it over. Kick a field goal. Go to overtime. Now, if Darnold was healthy, you might think, let's try to win it on, you know.
2: Against Drew Locke.
1: Yeah, exactly. But that daggone pass that he threw, I don't mind that he threw it in the end zone, but he threw off his back foot and just lobbed it up there with 3 guys near the guy. I mean, I could not believe he did it, man. I was shocked, man. I turned the TV off. Not that I'm rooting for him, but I turned the daggone TV off and said, I'm done with this game. But
2: they're in a division where you should have 4 built-in wins against Miami and the Jets.
1: Yep, you're right. No, New England still, they play the Steelers this weekend. I think they'll probably win. They're at home. But, you know, I will say this, though. Colin Cowder was talking about Seattle, man. They lose their quarterback. They lost their running back from last year. They lost both of their cornerbacks, and because they couldn't pay them all. And they just figure out ways to win. You know, they got that coach is impressive, Al.
2: Yeah, it really is. I mean, it really, really.
1: And remember, he lost his offensive coordinator, the guy that I love, goes to Oakland.
2: Well,
1: right?
2: That's a really good division other than Arizona. Now, you got the Rams and 49ers tonight over in Australia.
1: Yeah. Everybody's talking about how the Rams came in and when the 49ers came in, how they're so different. It's interesting because you're the best person for this ever. When you fly that far, when do you start to feel like you feel good, Al? How long does it usually take you? I know you're excited to be there, but you know what I'm saying. When do you feel
2: when I get there, I'm 100%. Coming back, it takes me 2 days. Now, they're not going to be as excited as me when they get there. So,
1: yeah, I hear you.
2: I like what San Francisco is doing, to tell you the truth.
1: Yeah. Well, we'll see. I think the Rams are wonderfully run, and they have a great team, and almost everybody thinks they're the favorite this year. But the 49ers, man, they keep losing people, and they play good football, don't they?
2: Yeah, the key for them is McCaffrey. McCaffrey got to be healthy.
1: I know it. Yeah, you're right. Shanahan, too. You knew his dad, right?
2: Yeah, I knew Mike. Mike was a graduate assistant under Switzer. Great guy. I mean, we did a pregame. OU was playing, I think it was at UCLA, whatever. I told you my good buddy from Hoboken, Jonathan Muir, he got in with Kenny Brett, George Brett, and had a place called CJ Brett's. They got Shanahan came over on a Friday night before Sunday game and did the show with me at the bar.
1: That is really cool.
2: Yeah.
1: Really cool.
2: So
1: yeah, that's really cool.
2: And as you know, those Brett brothers could drink beer.
1: There's no doubt about that. No doubt about that.
2: His son's a good coach. There's no doubt.
1: But they are snake bit, aren't they?
2: The what?
1: their snake bit. They have so many injuries every year.
2: I know. Yeah. Yeah.
1: It's just terrible. And they lost their defensive tackle playing? The minute they got to Australia. Who?
2: Is Kittle playing?
1: I believe Kittle is playing. Yes. Okay. Kittle's playing, and McCaffrey just started practicing a couple of days ago, so he's going to play. Trent Williams is going to play. Gosh, Trent Williams has been around for a long time, and he's still great. You know,
2: think of it, Jim. His last year at OU, I think, was 2009.
1: I know. That's unbelievable. That's 15 years. That's 17 years ago.
2: That's crazy.
1: I know. And he's
2: that
1: still
2: would be like people. Sam Bradford still playing.
1: That is just, you're right. That's unbelievable. Okay, so is he the best offensive tackle ever when you combine at OU from college and pro?
2: No doubt about it. And Lane Johnson is the second best.
1: Wow. That's crazy. Who were the best ones? Oh, yeah, Grayson Halton's going to be playing tonight, Al, by the way.
2: Okay.
1: You know? Yeah, he made the 49ers. They really liked it.
2: Think about this,
1: Jim. He had an unbelievable camp, Al. Go ahead. What are you going to say?
2: Until the 1999 draft, no OU offensive lineman ever went in the first round.
1: What about Roberts? He didn't go in the first round?
2: Second round pick.
1: Oh, my gosh. I can't remember. What was his pro career like?
2: He went to Tampa Bay. I think he had a decent career, but nothing great.
1: Okay.
2: I mean, what they turned out now, look at Creed Humphrey. You talk about all the time, you wish your Steelers had taken him.
1: Oh, he's unbelievable. I mean, listen, he could be best if he keeps doing what he's doing, but the problem, Trent Williams has been the best tackle in the entire league for about 7 straight years.
2: I know.
1: Now, Creed Humphrey is the best center in the league.
2: That is crazy. I mean, I'm trying to think, is it normal for offensive linemen to play this long?
1: No. Heck no. No. Those dudes get, people fall on your legs.
2: Get beat,
1: and everything.
2: Beat up, yeah.
1: I mean, think, for people don't understand, offensive linemen and defensive linemen hit somebody every single play. You know it? Every play.
2: Yeah, you're
1: you know,
2: right.
1: Wide receivers don't, cornerbacks don't. Nobody hits somebody every single play. Except the big boys inside. I mean, that's crazy to think.
2: It is crazy.
1: You can play quarterback, Allen. You can play quarterback. If you've got a good offensive line, you might get hit 6-7 times a game.
2: Yeah.
1: These dudes are doing it every play. Trent Williams, I bet you there's an argument. We need to talk to somebody who really knows the NFL. I'd like to get Bob Costas on. Of course, they stole all my numbers when they left. Makes me so mad. But because I've had Bob Costas on a couple times. But I'd like to get an historian of the NFL on because Trent Williams might be the best tackle of all time.
2: Well, let me see. I'm going to see Google and see how many years he's been all pro. I mean.
1: Oh, gosh. It's like 14 or 15, something like that. I mean, it's huge.
2: Just,
1: now, the kid, what was the dude's name from USC that went to the Cincinnati Bengals, Al? What was his name?
2: Oh, my. It began with an M, didn't it?
1: He was a Hawaiian. Not a Hawaiian.
2: Yeah, it began with an M. What was it?
1: What was his name? Oh, gosh, yeah. He's considered maybe to be one top two or three.
2: What was his name? He's from Boulder High School.
1: I can see him, man. I can see the guy. I mean, just he used to kill the Steelers.
2: Anthony Munoz. Anthony Munoz.
1: There you go, my man. Good job. Anthony Munoz. Yeah, he was amazing. How many years did you got Trent Williams? How many years did he make
2: it right now. Let me see what it says. College career, pro career. Let me see if it breaks down.
1: Yeah, Steelers
2: career.
1: Used to have great defensive lines, and Munoz would just plow them over, man. Oh, he was amazing.
2: Yeah, Anthony Munoz was a great, great, great player. So he went in the 2010 draft. Yeah.
1: Oh,
2: yeah,
1: okay.
2: Right. Was his last year at OU was 09.
1: Right. Okay, so it's 10. So this is 26. So he's starting his 16th year. Is that right?
2: Yes.
1: Wow. That's incredible. I'll bet you every bit of 13 times he was all pro.
2: Okay, and here we go. In 22, marked the 10th time he made the Pro Bowl. Second consecutive year, he was named first team all pro selection. Okay, Williams was ranked 7th by his peers on the NFL's top 100 players of 2024. being the highest ranked offensive lineman. Doesn't say how many years he went.
1: I mean, we're looking for how many years he went all pro?
2: Yeah.
1: Okay, hold on. I'll do it here. Hold on. How many years did Trent Williams, offensive tackle, make all pro in the NFL? Let's see here. Oh, this is wrong. It says five total times. So that's the first team all pro. That's not right. What's it say? I can't read it, Louis. What's it say? I can't read it. I don't know. It's crazy.
2: Let me see.
1: Three times first team all pro, 2 times, 12 times pro bowler. That's unbelievable. He is Washington Commanders 90 greatest players. He's one of the best ever.
2: No
1: doubt. Guy's amazing.
2: Yeah.
1: Here it is. Is Trent Williams the best offensive lineman of all time? Trent Williams is widely considered one of the greatest offensive linemen in NFL history. Best ever is frequently debated among analysts and former players. Oh, you got to give me. Just say something. That's ridiculous. I didn't like that. I didn't like that answer at all.
2: Yeah, well, tell us who. You're debating.
1: Here's a great question. Who's better, Lane Johnson or Trent Williams? I think it's probably Trent Williams. Nothing against Lane Johnson.
2: I agree.
1: I think the guy is just ridiculous. By the way, Wild Aggie Bill said he's the most athletic offensive tackle ever.
2: Yeah.
1: Here are the best offensive tackles of all time. Jonathan Ogden, oh my gosh, he was amazing with the Baltimore Ravens. Walter Jones at Seattle. Joe Thomas, he was great in Cleveland. Art Shell, boy, that's a long time ago. Willie Rofe. He was down there with the New Orleans and then with Kansas City. So those are the offensive tackles that are listed that are the best now.
2: It says here
1: Anthony Munoz was number one.
2: I was just going to say, he's considered the greatest. He's considered the,
1: Yeah, those are the best, yeah. So
2: Munoz played 13 seasons, 11 consecutive Pro Bowl selections.
1: Yeah, he was... I had to watch him, and then after he left, then I had to watch Jonathan Ogden over there where the Ravens push people everywhere. Those dudes were awesome. Yeah, Trent Williams is amazing. He's the highest paid offensive lineman in the history of the NFL, too, with career earnings. But those are always tough, like our man Scheffler now, because the money's so high, he's already made more money than, like, everybody, right? So it's, except Tiger, I think. So that's crazy. All right. We need to take a break. We've been getting after it. Let's take an OG&E break. We'll come back with Mr. Al Eschbeck. I'm out here at the wonderful Carter Chevrolet in Okarchi, making friends, selling cars in that order. Mr. Barry Trammell will join us next. Was Tram supposed to come on today at 20?
2: I think so.
1: Oh, no, we really messed this up. We're going to barely talk to him. All right, we'll be back. This show's been the dominant.
2: Dillo.
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3: Williams looking back at the end zone. Caught for the touchdown.
4: If someone says Caleb Williams MVP and the Bears are going to win the Super Bowl this year, I am not going to be someone who's like, you're overdoing it.
0: Caleb Williams and the Chicago Bears are in Charlotte to face Bryce Young and the Carolina Panthers.
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1: We're back. I'm here at Carter Chevrolet Okarchi, and we're joined by Mr. Al Eschbach and Mr. Barry Trammell, and this show's known as the Total
2: Dominance
20: Hour.
1: Tram, we all really messed up today. We apologize, dude. We forgot all about the time you were supposed to come on, and you're getting on a plane and everything, so we're sorry.
20: That's all right. It's my fault and to start with, because Delta changed his flight on me, not today, sometime last, whenever. And I just didn't write it down, so that's why I didn't say anything about it. I thought I had plenty of time. So I got to the airport.
1: So you're in Atlanta right now?
20: Atlanta, yeah. The old Oklahoma City, Atlanta, Detroit triangle there.
1: Oh, I know. You know what I had? You know what I had one time? Oklahoma City to Denver to Miami. You think that's a good one? That's joke.
20: When we came home from Nova Scotia, we flew from Montreal to Denver to Oklahoma City.
2: Hey, the last time I got I came back from Thailand. I had, Korea, South Korea, to Atlanta, to Oklahoma City. I flew past Oklahoma City.
1: Oh, my gosh. That's horrible. That is bad, yeah. Hey, Tram, you only got a couple minutes with us, but what were your thoughts on that game last night?
20: It was. I got a question. Do you think, and I know we had some extenuating circumstances, the Darnold getting hurt. You think we're seeing a defensive uprising in the NFL? A
1: little bit. I think you're right. I think it's a little bit. Now, I will say this. Drake May, who had a great last year, just threw the stupidest interception at the end you'll ever see, didn't he?
20: Yeah, it was not good. Yeah, I don't know what he was doing there. I don't know what he was doing.
1: I think that the defensive players, Al, are getting so unbelievably athletic and fast and big and strong that even though these offensive guys got great plans and stuff, they just get to the ball, Al.
2: Well, any team that Drew Lock is quarterback and ain't going to score many points.
1: Yeah, but he didn't do horrible.
2: No, he didn't do horrible. He's Drew Lock.
1: Yeah, you're right.
20: Yeah, I thought he ended up doing okay. He got him three scoring drives in the fourth quarter. So
2: now let's see Monday. I'm pumped. I'm pumped up for the Broncos and Chiefs on Monday night.
1: Yeah.
20: Are you ready?
1: Well, let me tell you something, and I'll give you just a little bit, but I think my lock of the week is going to be the Sunday night game. I'm picking the Giants to beat the Cowboys.
2: Three points. Yeah, 3 points.
1: Yeah, I mean, I don't know why. I mean, Dallas obviously is supposed to be better, but are they going to go in? I think Harbaugh can coach, okay? I'm just
2: no doubt about it.
1: He's good. But we'll see. We'll see about that. So, Tram, I hope we'll be able to talk to you tomorrow, right?
20: Yeah, I'll be free bird tomorrow, no doubt.
1: Tell me real quick here. We'll give you a couple of minutes. Give us a couple of games on Saturday or maybe tomorrow night if you like it that you're really, really interested. Obviously, OU, Michigan, and then, of course, Texas and Ohio State. Anything else got your dander up? What a great word.
20: I got three. I got three. One is Missouri, Kansas.
1: That's right. You talked about that. That's a really good one.
20: Border war. Arizona, BYU. Noah Fifita at Provo. I think that'll be a really fascinating game. Big Brigham Young probably beats him, but if Fifita could get hot and somehow that would turn the Big 12 upside down. And the other one is Arizona State, Texas A&M. I want to see how good the Sun Devils are.
2: Absolutely.
20: Yeah.
2: It's in Tempe, isn't it?
20: No, that one's in College Station, unfortunately.
1: Okay. And you know what? They're given 12.5. I don't know. Two things. How good do you think Arizona is, Trim, and how good do you think Arizona State is? Or are we going to find out Saturday?
20: Arizona, I think, is better than ASU, but they go up and down. So when you think they're good, they're not. When you don't think they're good, they are. So I don't know. But I think Arizona has reason to be better than Arizona State.
1: Now, last weekend, Tram, I saw your boy Neil Reed. Where is he now?
20: Neil Reed.
1: I'm sorry. No, not Neil Reed. Neil, what's his name? You know, from West Virginia.
20: Oh, Neil Brown. Neil Brown. Yeah, Neil Brown. North Texas. Yeah. North Texas. Yeah, North Texas.
1: Yeah. What you think that he can do something? I know you love that guy. Do you think he can do something down there?
20: Yeah, I think, he's really good at Troy. I think he'll be good at North Texas. Get that thing going. It'll take him a little bit of while. But, I think he'll do well. I think he'll do well.
1: Why don't you think he did better at West Virginia? It's just a tough job?
20: Yeah, he went about 500 all overall and, a little bit under 500 in the conference. That's just sort of what West Virginia is. I don't think West Virginia is any kind of vagabond. I mean, I don't think they're bound to be a 6-3, 7-2 team in the league. Most years, I think it's a tough job. They don't have a lot of NIL. It's not a not a real prosperous state. I think they struggle there. Some.
2: That's an understatement.
1: Yeah, that's a really good point about the state. I mean, there's some money, but not much. Hey, Tram, when you get up there tomorrow for lunch, dude, go to Zingerman's. Zingerman's, remember it, Zingerman's Deli.
20: Zingerman's Deli in Ann Arbor, Michigan.
1: That's right. Now, do you like hot pastrami and corned beef and that kind of stuff?
20: Yes, I do very much.
1: Stuff you will love it. It's just Al. It's just like back east, man. It's an unbelievable deli, man. And you get all the sides, the potato salads and all that stuff. Yeah, you will love it. Zingerman's, okay?
20: Zingerman's, okay. Super duper.
1: All right, Tramp, thanks for spending a couple of minutes with us. Sorry we didn't get you on when we were supposed to. I'll take the blame.
20: All right. No problem.
1: All right,
2: yeah, I sure wasn't going to take it.
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5: And we're back. Back with a show known in Budapest as the total dominance. Our Jim's at Carter Chevrolet. We'll be telling you about it. Before we go to phone, Tua may not play Sunday in their opener against your Steelers.
6: And then, you know who's going to start? Cooper Rush.
5: Yeah. Isn't that beautiful?
6: Yeah. I know.
5: Good Tua, to start the season 1-0.
6: I feel so bad for him. I guess maybe he just wants to keep trying, but golly, Al, if that was your son, man, wouldn't you have tears in your eyes and say, please, Alex, Max, let's give this up now.
5: Yeah, I mean, you're set. Your grandkids are set. Your great-grandkids, and they're set. I know.
6: I mean, and if he just gets one hit, it could be, who knows what could happen to him.
5: I mean, How much longer is Penix going to be?
6: I don't know what the heck's going on with him. I don't know. I mean, I saw some decent things out of him, but I guess I don't think they know what they're doing in Atlanta. I really don't.
5: No, I don't think so either. Okay, let's get phone calls going. Let's go to Jeremy. You're up, Jeremy. Okay, let's go to Scooter now.
7: Hey Al. Hey Jim. How y'all doing?
6: Good. How you doing?
5: Excellent.
7: Well, doing fine. And Jim, I follow you on Instagram. You and I talk quite often. And you know, you guys have that song, or Al, you have that song that was written for you by a very good songwriter. I write songs, and I wrote a song for you two guys, but I want to get it to you guys privately, which I'll do it to that y'all's business. And I tried to do it on Instagram, Jim, but I don't see where I can upload something to you. So, you know.
6: I got you. But, yeah, I got
7: but
6: you.
7: Back to both of what y'all do. Y'all have shaped the minds. How many of y'all have had phone calls from guys that have kids now that talk to you when they were kids and praise you for the directness, the straightforwardness, and the meaning of the true sport of the game, whether it is, you know, whether it's baseball for you, Jim, or Al, and all the sports, basketball, football, all of that. You guys just directly say it as it is. So with the upcoming college season, the question I have for both of you is, will we see it like days of old, or are we going to see a lot of new stuff that it's just going to be different from now on? That's pretty much my question.
6: Okay, thanks for the call. I mean, you know what? I mean, Al probably has grandchildren. I mean, like somebody who listened to you, Al, when they were 20 when you first started out.
5: When I started 51 years ago.
6: Yeah, I'm sure that you've got grandchildren of, you know, the grandfather and the grandson have listened. That's pretty cool. Look, I mean, we all know that college football is totally different now, right, Al? I mean, it's just not the same. And this is what we're talking about with OSU. I mean, they don't have a lot of money. You know, it's an agricultural school. They haven't had a medical school for a long, long time. They have one now, but it's, you know, it's very I don't want to say it's not bad, but it's not real highly rated or anything. So, You know, you look at these schools, Al, in the Big Ten that have 50,000 people, and they got all these doctors and lawyers. I think they said Western Michigan, right? 270,000 people around the country have gone to Western Michigan. Illinois, 1.5 million. You see what I'm saying, Al?
8: Yeah.
6: You know, so it's totally different that way. Don't you agree, Al?
8: Yeah. But I think what you said and the person you talked to said, they got to have a plan. I think what you're saying is that your source said they don't have a plan right now, and that's not
6: exactly
8: good.
6: They don't know what they're doing, and then they're fighting with each other. So, it seems like OU, after the beginning, I think we all agree. I don't know if Brent Venables was real excited about doing the NIL thing. You would agree with that, right, in the beginning?
8: Yeah, the transfer portal. He's definitely not excited about the transfer portal.
6: Yep, and then what happens is they bring in Jim Nagy. Obviously, Joe Castiglione starts getting the whole thing together. And now it looks like they're really going in a good direction, Al. Don't you agree?
8: Yeah, they have a plan. They have a plan, and that's important. Let's get the Big Red Todd.
6: Yeah,
8: you're up, man.
6: Big Head Todd. We love him.
9: How's it going, guys?
8: Good.
6: Good. What's up?
9: I'm cruising down the highway. We're about 175 miles from Ann Arbor.
6: Very nice.
9: Weather's a lot cooler, and it's been cloudy all day, so getting excited, looking forward to hanging out in Ann Arbor tomorrow and checking out some sights. And going to Zingerman's tomorrow, Jim, about noon.
6: Beautiful. Beautiful. That's great.
9: Check that out. But
6: well,
9: really
6: how
9: excited
6: are your seats? You got good seats?
9: We're in the end zone about section 10, about 47 rows up.
6: Well, that's not horrible. No, that's not bad. That's good.
9: If we'd have been prognosticators, we'd have waited till this week to buy our tickets instead of in the summer. But, you know,
6: tell him Blaine sent us a message and said that he sold his tickets for whatever. What did he say? $400 a piece,
8: yeah,
6: or something? And he had bought them for something, and now he's going to go buy one about the same for like $100. I think they said there's $60 tickets available.
8: Yep. Crazy.
9: But that's what happens when there's things happen like last weekend.
8: That's right.
6: No, you're right. No, you're exactly right.
9: You guys have any kind of predictions yet? I'm kind of looking like at a 24-10 game, 27-10.
6: Yeah.
9: Our defense should dominate them. And I know they'll play better. Believe me, I think they'll play better at Michigan. But overall, we're just a better team as long as our offensive line is not still super banged up and maybe we get two guys back and Fasusi's out. So
6: what'd you say? I think Fasusi's going to play. What'd you say, Al? Both of those guys are going to play out,
8: say? Yeah, both back, yeah. The whole key, you're not turning the ball over. That's the whole key.
6: Yeah, especially on the road, right? Yeah.
9: And then I think we've definitely got the edge on special teams. And we should have that all season long.
6: Every
9: team.
6: Probably every team in the country. I don't know if there's a team better in special teams.
9: I think that is the key that national guys don't take into consideration when they talk about our team. I think they don't look at the special teams at all, in my opinion.
6: That's a good point.
9: Hands down, I think we're hands down way better there. And as long as Mateer hangs in and he makes better decisions, I think we're in great shape. I'm expecting great things on Saturday. Really am.
6: I hear you, brother.
9: Excited to check out the stadium because I've been all over the country to many games, and it's just another one to check off my bucket list.
6: And awesome. Well, call me tomorrow and tell me what you thought about Zingerman's, okay?
9: Will do, guys. Have a great one.
8: Take care.
6: Thanks. Yeah, I am very, very confident. Like I said, he said 10 points. If Michigan scores 10 points and OU doesn't turn the ball over, I'll be a little bit surprised. I think this is less than 10, in my opinion. Now, you never know what can happen, right, Al?
8: Yeah. Well, yeah, the turnovers are the key. Just, you know, what we talked about last night with that game. Don't make bad decisions.
6: I'm going to say something. I'm probably going to go somewhere in the neighborhood of like 21-6 or 20-7, somewhere in that neighborhood. You know, that's what I'm looking at.
8: Well, that would be a really good win for them, and then
6: it would.
8: You get New Mexico, and then you get ready for
6: Georgia. The one problem with what Michigan did in the first week is that OU doesn't have a lot to gain, even though we know they do. If they beat them, everybody said, of course.
8: Totally
6: if they
8: agree.
6: Barely beat them, right?
8: Yeah.
6: And then if they lose, it'll be horrific, even though you and I know it isn't, right?
8: Yes, absolutely. That they've
6: just
8: you know what, though? What Harbaugh did not leave that program in great shape, Jim.
6: You're right. You're right. No, there's no doubt. He had that year. He knew they were big, and then he took a big old job. And, you know, Sharon Moore's obviously, well, I was going to say he's a good guy, but he did some things that are pretty disgusting. But he probably was a little bit over his head. And now they got a guy, you know, that can really coach. If Winningham would have come in after Harbaugh left, then this might be a little bit different game.
8: Yeah, I don't know. Not with that quarterback, it wouldn't be.
6: Well, you're right. That's right. No, you're right. I got to believe that this is a huge game because I've heard from people up, you know, that from up there. I went on, the Detroit website, you know, a news press or whatever it was, a free press, and there's a guy wrote an article and he said, listen, he goes, they will not hesitate to bring Carr in. They say that they think that Carr is really, really good. So we'll see. I don't know. I think you know, because of the money, Al, it's hard to take him out, right?
8: Well, you got. I mean, there were chance there. They said on the air there was fire Winningham last week at the end of the game. That's how psychotic it is, Jim.
6: Al, I'm telling you, I tried to say some of that today to the OSU fans. Man, you guys have got it. You got to care about your program like some of these other programs do, and you know, not wanting to, some of the things that people want to do up there.
8: Yeah, you got to give Eric Morris plenty of time.
6: Yeah, I agree. I agree with you.
8: Let's go to Sean. You're up, Sean. Go ahead. Let's go to Todd. Todd, go ahead.
10: Yes, sir. Love your show. Big time fan. Jim, are you coming to Stillwater for game day? I guess I haven't heard from you guys about that.
6: No. I only do the OU game, so I'm gonna do pre and post game for OU, and that's really about it. Now, if there's like some massive game, I mean, I'm hoping someday OSU will have big game. You know, that's really going to be huge, and there might be a chance that I'll come up there. But yeah, I get our OU pregame and postgame show is a big, big, big money maker for all of us. And Al and I are, you know, obviously the two guys that have been doing it for a long time. So I'll be doing the OU game. But we will talk about it. They'll be on with us. So at 9 o'clock in the morning, Gideon and Tyler Adams will be coming on with us, too, from OSU. So we'll be giving you both schools at one time.
10: Okay. And also, I am a Rods Ranch alumni 2021.
6: Amen. Congratulations.
10: Yeah, I love that place. Those people are for real, too.
6: And amen, dude.
10: When I was there, they were like, I came from Minnesota, so I didn't know anybody here, really. And they said, there's Jim Traber guys there doing a show. And I was like, who's that? You know. So I found out who you were, and I became a big fan. I've been listening to you ever since. And
6: well, great.
10: I appreciate everything you do for Rob's Ranch. Thank you.
6: Thank you, my man. Appreciate it. I'm very, very blessed and very humble to be able to be a part of it. So just helped a couple the other day out. Both
8: really
6: of them
8: that's
6: were
8: stuff,
6: messed
8: man.
6: Up. So we're
8: real
6: getting a woman stuff. In the right place and then the man there. So good
8: that's
6: stuff.
8: Good. Let's go to Sean. You up, Sean?
11: Al, can you hear me now?
8: We can hear you. Go ahead. Yes.
11: Okay. Hey, guys. First thing, I'm in sales most of my life. I'd like to start conversations off with something funny. So if Jim can ask me, how you doing today, Tram?
6: Okay, how you doing, Tram?
11: Pretty good, pretty good. Not bad, not bad.
6: That's exactly what he does. Good stuff.
11: I know it. I'm waiting for something else.
8: That's good.
11: Second thing. Second thing, I was going to do an Al impression, but I'm still working on that. So
6: okay, sounds good.
11: I've got a friend from Patterson, New Jersey, that's going to help me, okay?
8: Patterson, that's where Reuben Hurricane Carter was from. He's Patterson.
6: That's exactly right, yeah. That's where he got wrongly accused, right?
8: That's exactly right.
6: Yeah, crazy.
11: Exactly right. So, hey, second thing, you were talking about long-time minor leaguers yesterday, Jim.
6: Right.
11: Let's take a friend of ours, our family from Colorado, Nick Capra. don't know.
6: Yeah, that's my boy. Oh, Nick is a great dude, man. He and I love each other. He might be one of the best minor leaguers of all time.
8: Where's Nick at these days?
6: You know, I just talked to him about a couple months ago. Where is he?
11: He's still in Denver. He remember his family had a big time electric company there.
6: That's right.
11: They're the big boys.
6: That's right.
11: So he had his cup of coffee up and down, but
6: yeah.
11: If you look him up, maybe 16 to 18 years in the minors.
6: Yeah. Al's met Nick Capper before.
8: Yeah, I know. He played OU.
6: Absolutely. Played at OU and played a long time in the minors. He had a good baseball player. And let me tell you, he's the perfect example of how hard it is to get to the big leagues. That dude was a tremendous baseball player, but he couldn't stay up there. And it's hard. Really hard.
11: It's hard.
8: He appeared in 45 games over a portion of 5 seasons.
6: See? That's incredible. Wow. Does it say how many minor league seasons? I think he's right. I think it's 16 or 17, one or the other. It's incredible.
8: That is, that's unbelievable.
11: Yeah, he's a great dude, friend of my brother's, and we're from Denver, so.
6: Well, good.
11: You know, he's done well. His family did well, so he was kind of set for life, but, I mean, you got to play in. As long as you can play, you play, right, Jim?
6: Yeah, so. I mean, if you still love it. I mean, you have to love the game immensely if you're playing the minor leagues as much as he did.
8: 17 years in the minors.
11: Right.
6: There you go.
8: Is that not unbelievable?
6: I'm sending him a message right now. I'm just sending him a message, and I'm saying we're talking about you, big boy. Love you. That's what I'm going to say to him. So thanks, man.
11: That's awesome. Last thing, I have a list of 10 things, but I know you got other callers. But I think for my Denver Broncos, do you think people are kind of sitting on them? Bo Nix doesn't go out last year, get hurt. They maybe win the AFC Championship. May have won the Super Bowl.
6: They might have. I think that they're one of those teams that people didn't believe in last year, and so they're not going to believe in them this year. I think it's going to have to be another year. Don't you agree, Al? They're going to have to get after it again?
8: Yeah, they won a lot of close games last year.
6: Yeah, and usually when you win a lot of close games, you start to lose some.
8: And their schedule starting the year is brutal.
6: Yeah, it is. And let me tell you, they got one of the top 3 or 4 defenses in the league, so Nix really doesn't have to, like, throw for 300 yards or anything. He just needs to just not be stupid.
8: Don't make mistakes like Dre made last night.
6: That's exactly right, because New England's got a scary good defense. Nobody really talks about them, but they play good defense. So, Denver, I think Denver's good. Yeah, I think that we all think Denver's good.
8: Well, that's good. That'll be a great game Monday night, Denver at Kansas City.
11: Well, they're doing what Kansas City did when they won the Super Bowl, which was they won like 7 or 8 one-score games. Amazing in the NFL, you figure out how to win those games, you can win the whole thing.
6: No, you're right. You got to win. Everybody's got to win close games. There's no doubt about it. You're exactly right. Thanks for the call, man.
8: Who's favorite in the AFC this year in Vegas?
6: Well, Buffalo, I think, is at the top.
8: Okay. Baltimore. Baltimore is. Baltimore.
6: Yeah, that's right. Ravens are number one. I think Baltimore's number two. But the Ravens are always up there.
8: Okay, let's go, Steve.
12: Hey, guys. What a treat to talk to both of you. I'm going to take you back in history just a little bit. When I was going to OU under Gibbs and Gundy, I did finish school, and Al, you'll appreciate this. I graduated with a 2.0.
8: All right. Oh, just like me. Congratulations.
12: Yeah, I was working for Victor Benzo back then. So,
8: my gosh.
12: Yeah, Victor. He was something else.
8: Toto's.
12: A little musical history for you guys from listening to you yesterday about ska and reggae. A guy you got to check out, one of the original dudes, Prince Buster. Now, he's got this song called Enjoy Yourself. So at some point, Al, you're going to have to play that for yourself when you're retired or even before.
8: Uh-huh.
12: It's Prince Buster, Enjoy Yourself. And he also wrote One Step Beyond.
7: and oh, yeah, I know called that song. Madness by the band from England called Madness.
6: Yeah, yeah, I remember that song. He wrote that song. So tell me his name again.
7: Prince Buster.
6: Okay. Tony,
7: so,
6: look up Prince Buster real quick.
7: You know, when
6: you
7: listen to this reggae music, and you're going to hear it going in and out and in and out.
6: Right.
7: Here it is.
6: Here it is.
7: Jamaica, we're listening

0: that's nice, man. I like that.
1: Enjoy.
0: Good stuff. I love
2: reggae.
0: Yeah,
2: very good.
0: We love reggae. Thanks for the call, man. So appreciate it.
3: You hear how it goes in and out?
2: Yeah.
0: Yeah.
3: That's because the guys in Jamaica were listening to it from America, the American songs, from ship to shore. So it had that in and out kind of sound to it.
0: Because it wasn't perfect sound, you're saying?
3: Right. It was ship to shore, so it had that in and out sound. So anyway.
0: It says here his number one song is... All My Lovin' with 19 million followers here on, people that list have downloaded it on. Try that one real quick, Tony. All My Lovin' by Prince Buster. Let's hear this one. That's the number one, so best one. 19 million people have gotten that. I may have to start downloading some of this guy. Put him on my playlist. It's like old fashioned Al reggae.
2: Yeah.
0: You hear it?
2: Yeah.
0: It's pretty cool. Madness, I liked it. Tony, did you like Madness?
4: Yes, I do.
0: Dun, dun, dun, dun, dun, dun, dun, dun, you know that song?
4: I mean, I only know the one hit. Here we go.

0: That's a Beatles cover.
1: Yeah, he's covered the Beatles.
2: Okay.
1: Oh, I will too. But Ray, Al, you can't. You know, reggae is big.
2: No, I know. I love reggae. No doubt about it. Absolutely. 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Tell us about Carter Chevrolet.
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20: And we're back. Back with a show known in Abilene as the Toto.
1: Our Jim's out, caught a Chevrolet, going to be telling you all about him. How you doing, Dean?
21: Doing just fine, thank you.
1: You ready for this weekend football?
21: Yeah, I'm ready to go. Really anxious about the one up in Michigan. And we haven't talked much about the specifics, but there is something I think of interest that after hearing, I don't remember if it was, I think Joel Klatt does a good job, and I think Greg McElroy do a good job. They have their own shows, and it might have been one of those two guys that first brought this up, but it confirmed my suspicion or what I was thinking. And it's about Brent Venables' defensive approach to this game. On the surface, you would think, Jim, with this quarterback unable to make decisions, and you want to just rattle him as best you can. And you know, I think a lot of people are saying blitz, blitz, blitz, blitz, blitz, make him rush. But the truth of the matter, what scares me about that, is that his statistics, his analytics, and these guys, one of these guys brought it up because I had seen the analytics. He's best in a scramble mode, whether he runs it or whether he pulls up and can actually find someone who is open. Jim, you know, a quarterback who is struggling like this kid is right now, and the last thing this kid wants is to sit back in a pocket and have to scan the field and come off of the receiver. You know what I'm saying?
1: Yep.
21: And I don't care if you're going to give him 3 seconds, 4 seconds, 4.5 seconds. You want that kid back there having to make these technical decisions that are very difficult. And if it was hard on him last week, it's going to be even harder for him this week. So I think it's a real challenge for Brent in this game.
1: Well, you know, Dean, you're right on the money. And I told Al earlier the interception for a touchdown that Western Michigan had was such a simple read. They ran two out routes, one at about 10 yards and one at about 15 or 16. And the corner had to make a decision on which one he was going to cover. And then, of course, the safety has to come over to cover the other. Well, the corner came up in the front guy, and the back guy was wide open. He threw it to the front guy, and he returned it for a touchdown. I mean, that's just, Dean, you knew how to do that when you were a freshman in college, dude. I mean, that's bad.
21: Yeah. Al, I guess what we're saying is that this kid is going to make the mistakes on his own. He doesn't necessarily have to be harassed into them. Or as my father would get mad at me for saying that, harassed. Harassed. You don't have to. he's got the internal pressure, Al, on himself to function. I think Brent's going to win either way, quite frankly. But I do wonder about that part of it.
20: What's interesting, the OU secondary is really, really good. And we talked about Guillory. And I don't know if you knew this, Dean, but a really good trivia question is, OU, get this, has only had three defensive backs in its history drafted in the first round of NFL.
21: Yeah, I heard that recently. And who was the last one?
20: Well, it was the two from that Bob's. It was Andre Wolfolk and Roy Williams,
21: right?
20: And Ricky Dixon.
21: And Ricky Dixon, yeah.
1: I can't.
20: That's amazing. When you were there, Dean, think about that. You had all kind of really good defensive backs.
21: Well, Randy Hughes was drafted pretty high by Dallas, and Peters goes to Cleveland.
20: Clyde Powers got drafted, but none of them were first round.
21: Yeah. Zach Henderson goes high or is drafted and has a good career.
1: My barbecue man went in the second round, right, Al?
20: Darryl Ray, yeah.
1: Darryl Ray? I wonder why Darryl Ray did.
21: What a fantastic athlete. Oh, my God.
1: Oh, my God. He's unbelievable. And if you see him now, he looks like he could still play. I mean, the guy's amazing.
21: Oh, I don't see him enough.
1: And by the way, I want to
21: great guy.
1: Why wasn't he a first round pick, Al? You got any idea?
20: I don't know.
21: It's hard to be first round.
20: It is.
1: No, you're right.
20: Yeah.
1: But he played about 9 years in the NFL, Dean, and was really good.
21: Oh, I know. Yeah. Jim, he walked on the field down there. When I've told you guys that when I walked on, there were like seven quarterbacks that were all American, all player of the year in their states and all this. And they ended up shifting to other positions or transferring. But one of the guys who came in right behind me was Darryl Ray, was a high school quarterback. And that's where he first lined up, taking snaps. And you think, oh, my God, he looks silky smooth. I was going, what am I getting myself into here?
20: Well, and then later on, you know, Sonny Brown and David Vickers come in as a quarterback. So on the national championship team. Switzer did a great job of moving players, bringing quarterbacks in and then moving to other positions.
1: He was just a great talent evaluator, wasn't he,
21: Sonny
1: Dean?
21: Played. Yeah, absolutely. I did not realize Sonny played high school quarterback, Al.
20: Yep. Alice, Texas.
21: Yeah. Yeah. Oh, he's a stud. Oh, my God, is he good.
1: Dean, I told Al, I will be surprised if Michigan's offense gets to double digits, if there's not turnovers involved. Now, if OU turns the ball over on their own 20 or something, you know, then obviously it changes. But if they just play a nice game, the offense, make some plays, I'll be shocked if Michigan scores in double digits. Dean, am I being ridiculous?
21: Oh, I don't think so. I think it'll be a little more than that, and I think it'll be somewhat. I mean, I think OU's going to cover, but I don't think it's going to be just a runaway. I'm real curious, Jim, how they're going to come out backed up their backs to a wall. I'm just really curious, and how Oklahoma's defensive front. I just keep thinking about a couple of those hosses that OU lost to the NFL. And I know that they've got the guys are really good in the trenches right now, not quite as good behind them. I'm just anxious to see David Stone come out and have him a big game and control that line of scrimmage. Because you can think whatever you want about Michigan. You can think about that call. You can say the quarterback's crazy. Well, one thing you can't say is that they don't have athletes and that they are not physical. They have both of those things.
1: Brent's exactly right. Yeah.
21: Brent's exactly right, Jim. At his press conference the other day, that's one of the first things he said is we must be physical and control the line of scrimmage.
1: Well, Al, you know this as well as anybody. The offensive and defensive linemen that they've put into the NFL over the last 20 years has been ridiculous. I mean, they're always putting them in.
20: Yeah,
1: now,
20: I think
1: this team right now doesn't have receivers like they used to have, in my opinion. You know, now the big kid who caught the touchdown at the end. Now they got to watch out for him. He's 6'7".
20: Now who's the guy that played with your brother in 75? Who's the wideout?
1: Was it Jim Smith? Jim Smith.
20: Yeah,
1: Jimmy Smith. And then Rick Leach was the quarterback. And yep. Gordon Bell was the running back.
21: Yeah, they were loaded.
1: Yeah, they had a lot of players. And, of course, Bo Schembechler, all he did was run it up the middle. What'd you say, Dean?
21: Well, I'm having trouble coming with the name of the kid you're talking about. I did not think he was 6'7", but
1: no, he's 6'7".
21: Tall, white kid that came from Utah.
1: No, he's the kid who caught that last pass, I'm saying, Dean. You know, the Hail Mary. Yeah, I'm going to look it up right now. I'm pretty sure he's 6'7". Let me look here. His name is J.J. Buchanan.
21: Yeah. Well, anyway.
1: They got him listed at 6'4". They got him listed as 6'4". I thought he was 6'7". I thought they said he was 6'7".
21: All I know is he's a hell of a player. Jim, he's a hell of a player. And he's their go-to guy.
1: You
21: know, he came in from Utah, and no doubt he's a really good player. Oh, you just got some good guys back there. I had heard that there might be a little jockeying around on the back end.
1: For OU?
21: Maybe not. Yeah, maybe Boganowski's not quite out there all the time, and you move your cheetah back, and you know you're gonna be bringing in the kid from Michigan's gonna get a bunch of snaps. So anyway, I had heard that a couple of days ago. But at least they've got players who can play.
20: Yeah, that got to be exciting for him going back and playing back there, Cole Sullivan.
21: Oh, yeah. Yeah. He's a strapping kid. He's a 6'4", 6'4", and a half. But it will be a physical game. And I imagine that regardless of the outside noise, I have a feeling Brent doesn't usually his personality. Brent usually doesn't lose to teams that are more prepared or are want it more. I mean, his teams do those. They deliver those two things every time.
20: No doubt about it. Dino, thanks. Hook him on. See ya. Right. Jim, what's going on at Carter Chevrolet?
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2: This is good here.
0: Really?
2: Sounds like a little reggae.
0: Nice. Okay. All right. Female
2: but
0: vocalist.
2: But it's not. Is that what you're telling me? It's not?
0: No, it is. But I listen to her.
2: Yeah, the minute she started singing, I'm done with it.
0: Oh, really? Wow. Okay.
2: Who is it?
0: It's Cannons. It's a new group. They're really good. You should check them out.
2: Really?
0: Yeah.
2: I thought maybe you were playing a little Jimmy Cliff or something. I was getting ready to get fired up. But Al, did you like that?
3: Yeah, I like any kind of reggae.
2: Yeah, but did you like when she started singing?
3: I didn't hear enough.
0: All right.
3: Yeah, not really.
2: Sounds like Sade trying to sing.
0: Sade.
2: Sing. sing whatever it is. Oh. Oh man.
3: How about the Ohio State Texas game? That's gonna be. You know. I read something just stupid. Just if he said, "Well, the winner of the game will probably be favored to win the national championship." That's stupid to say that. I mean, second week into the season,
2: it really is dumb. You're right, but they have to say that crap to like build things up. You know, I mean, there's a bunch of teams right now. I'm going to watch a couple more weeks, but there's a bunch of teams that I think that are going to have a chance. And I got to tell you something. OU's one of them. When's the last time you and I have said that OU has a chance to win a national championship?
3: I mean.
2: What year would it have been, Al? I know. You know better than I do. I'm saying it hadn't been. I mean, Brent hasn't had a team we thought could win a national championship.
3: No, Lincoln did, though, obviously.
2: He did.
3: When Baker and Kyle were there, they had a chance.
2: Absolutely. And if they wouldn't have done that stupid kick that they did against Georgia, they might have beat them.
3: So
2: give them all the momentum in the second half.
3: We'll know a lot more about teams here. I mean, the next couple weeks, in 2 weeks, Oklahoma plays Georgia.
2: I know it. Hey, listen, this game, Ohio State and Texas is what college football is all about.
3: Man. Yeah.
2: I mean, it's going to be incredible. And Ohio State beat them last year at home. And if Texas is as good as everybody thinks they are, they should win.
3: Yep.
2: At home.
3: Yep.
2: Unfortunately for Texas, their stadium isn't even close as loud to be as Ohio State's.
3: No, that's for sure.
2: And you've never been to the Texas stadium. That's what's incredible.
3: And I've been to Ohio State twice.
2: Tony, is that not unbelievable? How many OU Texas games have you been to, Al?
3: Oh, my God.
2: 57, 60? I mean, it's got to be up. How many?
3: It's
2: you almost got arrested about 50-something, 60 years ago there.
3: It's at least 60.
2: Yeah. And he's never been to their stadium, Tony. Is that crazy?
3: That is. Yeah.
2: I've been to the stadium more than Al's been to it.
3: that's insane. I mean,
2: that's a great game though. Yeah, and this is a game for me. You know what I'm going to be watching? Julian Sain better not outplay Arch Manning.
3: You're right.
2: I mean, this is a game that Arch Manning, he better have butterflies in his stomach. He better, like, not have a hard time sleeping the night before, and he better go out there and play the best football he's ever played. If he is what people think he is.
3: Yeah, a heck of a college football quarterback, right?
2: Exactly, yeah. And then if I see him against a great defense, because you know Ohio State's defense is great, and I know they lost a lot of people, but they get dudes that just step right in. If he goes out and he, you know, they drop 27 points and he doesn't throw interceptions and he, you know, throws for 250 and runs for 60 or something, then I'll come on Monday and say, wow, now that's a quarterback that might be able to play at the next level.
3: Yeah, that's absolutely. I mean,
2: but I'm not going to say he's the first quarterback in the draft.
3: I've been thinking about this. Has Alabama ever had a starting quarterback from the transfer portal?
2: gosh. I mean, that's...
3: Sayings from Alabama with Ohio State. Obviously, Ohio State has had. I don't think Alabama has.
2: You might be right. That's probably something we need to ask Tram.
3: I don't think we've had to ask them, but they haven't had one.
2: I think you're probably right. I wouldn't know. If you say it, it's probably right.
3: I mean,
2: yeah, they don't. You're right. Hey, now, did you get to see him at all?
3: Who?
2: The kid at Alabama.
3: No, I have not seen him yet. I heard, yeah, you told me he's unbelievable.
2: You're
3: and I read a lot of stuff about him.
2: He is your type of quarterback, Al. You're going to love him. Now, I'm not saying he's going to be an All-American. I'm just saying the talent pool that he has, I'm telling you,
3: he's an athletic freak. I love that.
2: Oh, my gosh. And he's kind of tall. Let me see what they put him at here. Okay, here's Alabama. They got him listed at, 6'3", 201. He looks taller than that. But, man, he runs like a gazelle. I'm telling you, he's like a, I'm not saying he's as good, but he looks a lot like Vince Young.
3: Well, that's freakish, that is.
2: I'm not saying he's as good as Vince Young. I'm just saying he looks like that.
3: Now, man from Cal didn't play well at all.
2: No, he played well until he threw those two stupid interceptions.
3: Yep.
2: Golly. That made me so mad. Yeah, I don't know. I mean, we'll see. You know he'll play better, but that was a bad. They needed to win that game. But UCLA, maybe they're better. Everybody's touting this coach now,
3: well,
2: maybe.
3: Yeah, we will see. Jim, I'll talk to you tomorrow.
2: Okay, sounds good, Al. See
3: ya. Going to come back one more hour, 98.1 FM. 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
14: And back on this Thursday afternoon on a really, really nice day here in Oklahoma. How you doing, Sam?
15: I'm doing good. It's starting to feel like football outside a little bit.
14: Yeah, until it's going to be in the 90s again next week, so at least not in the hundreds. Huh?
15: That's right. And next time OU plays at home against New Mexico, it'll be down in the 80s. At least that's what I'm being told.

0: Yeah, it's going to be close because let me look at.
1: Is it getting hotter now?
0: Yeah, it's going to get hotter again. Here's what I got. I got tomorrow 91, 98, 96, 97, 96, 96, 96, 92, and then you got it at 89 the day of the New Mexico game.
1: So barely in the 80s.
0: And a 55% chance of rain.
1: Oof.
0: When's the state fair start?
1: I have no idea. When's the last time you went to the fair, Al? In Oklahoma. I go every year in Texas, but...
0: 0.0. And you're right, since I go every year in Texas. I tell you what. Those lines down in the Texas State Fair are unbelievable, they not?
1: Oh, my goodness. Especially getting in and out of the stadium. I mean, shoulder to shoulder if it's a somewhat it's close game. Brutal.
0: It is. Yeah, it is. Jim and I are trying to wave through all the people and everything, you know, to get up to the press box. It is brutal. I mean, it. I wonder why it's so bad.
1: Oklahoma State Fair, by the way, September 17th through Sunday, September 27th.
0: A week from today.
1: That's correct.
0: So the fair usually brings rain.
1: It does. Now, back to those lines. One thing that I used to do, me and my wife and her family, we all go down to the game together, and it was kind of like a secret. You stay downtown, you take the train to the game, and take the train back. Well, I don't know who let the secret out, but the last time we tried it, we couldn't get on the train for another 2.5 hours. So we're not doing that anymore. We're staying where the sports animal stays, up at the Toyota Music Factory.
0: Wow, the train, really? 2.5 hours?
1: Yeah, I mean, it was the most ridiculous line you've ever seen, and you're stuck down there because the cell phone service doesn't work, and you can't call an Uber, you don't have a car, you thought you were going to get on the train. It was a mess. But it used to be great, but not anymore.
0: You know what? I'd love to know what an Uber charges the day of OU Texas.
1: Oh, I bet it's ridiculous.
0: I bet it's astronomical. I mean... Yeah, maybe somebody can text and tell us what an Uber runs down there on an OU Texas game, because they jack those prices up. So that's hey, you're going to be doing some things differently come when you don't have your show when the Thunder are playing, and also Monday and Thursday night football. Why don't you tell people what you're going
1: to
0: be doing?
1: So it started yesterday. So if you are a listener of the Sports Animal, go to the Sports Animal's YouTube page. Just type in WWLS on YouTube. It'll pop right up. And yesterday, it was a Wednesday, so I had Craig Humphreys, the Hump Man, on for a Hump Man Hump Day. But all of my game time radio shows, you will be able to watch on YouTube the day of. Basically, if the NFL plays, just think game time on YouTube. Or when we get into Thunder basketball, if the Thunder are playing during my time slot from 7 to 9 p.m., I am going to be on the radio at certain times on with Gideon and Ravis on the Thunder pregame. But also on those days, you will be able to watch game time on YouTube and Facebook Live and Twitter. My Twitter handle is at SamHumphreys34 and Instagram, all of that stuff. So now you can watch on those days the radio show, which is pretty cool.
0: When's the Thunder's first exhibition game?
1: It's a great question. You just reminded me that we're already into September and the season starts in a month. Last time we were on the air together. So yeah. Let me see here. Thunder preseason. I would assume
0: early October.
1: I mean, I'm assuming it's right around October. It's October 6th. That's in Tulsa versus the Pelicans.
0: So yeah, that's less than a month away. Think about that.
1: It's crazy. I mean,
0: it is crazy.
1: The off season is really short whenever the Thunder makes a run in the playoffs. Even though they lost to the Spurs in the Western Conference Finals, it's still a really short.
0: Oh
1: off
0: yeah,
1: season.
0: Before when they weren't making the playoffs, I mean the
1: Much
0: off season
1: longer.
0: Long. So, and is there anybody out there that has not signed with anybody? By the way, NBA free agents.
1: I don't think so. I mean, Kuminga ended up
0: going.
1: Kuminga
0: was the last one, right?
1: I think so. Of the meaningful free agents.
0: Boy, I tell you what, it's going to be interesting with Jokic next year. That's going to be. I mean, all the talk about him will be unbelievable.
1: What did you think? I don't think we ever talked about it. What did you think about DeRozan going to the Nuggets? Do you think that'll help?
0: Oh, he's so old now. I mean, what's his game like?
1: He always puts up decent numbers. But
0: what did he put up last year?
1: I bet it was better than you think out there playing in Sacramento, but DeMar DeRozan is one of those guys where he's such an ISO player that doesn't seem to mesh well with a guy like Jokic, which likes to distribute. Let's see what he did. Average, see, it's better than you think. Averaged 18.5 and
0: wow,
1: four assists.
0: I had no
1: 50%
0: idea.
1: 50% from the field.
0: What did they sign him for? How much money did they sign him for?
1: It wasn't very much.
0: Veteran minimum?
1: I can't remember. Let's see.
0: Well, that'll help him, no
1: doubt.
0: Yeah,
1: it was only 1 year. Yeah, it was 1 year, $3.88 million.
0: Okay. How old is he now? 37? Got to be at least 37, isn't he?
1: He's got to be up there. I mean, he was the same draft class as Russ, wasn't he? Yeah, he's 37.
0: Okay. Wow. So,
1: but I don't know. Just on paper, we'll have to see if Ant-Man and LaMelo will mesh together on the court. But the pieces for Minnesota I like a little bit better than Denver, just because we saw what they were without Peyton Watson last year, and I don't think DeRozan is really filling that same spot, especially on the defensive end that Peyton Watson played off the bench for them.
0: Well, yeah, it'll be interesting for the third spot in the West. So I don't know who's the fifth best team in the West. Houston,
1: LA. I don't know.
0: How about the Clippers, by the way? Do you know they're the only NBA team that has not retired a jersey?
1: Really? Well, I mean, eventually they got to retire Blake Griffin. I don't know if they're going to retire CP3 after how that ended.
0: They gave his a jersey to somebody else.
1: Right.
0: Yesterday. So
1: wait, gave whose? CP3 or Blake's?
0: No, CP3.
1: Really? I didn't realize they gave the three away.
0: Yeah.
1: Wow.
0: Yeah, that's how, what an organization. And they still, the trade still has not been finalized with Toronto for Kawhi.
1: Yeah, I mean, I still think he's going to end up getting there somehow. Maybe the terms have to be changed a little bit now that the Clippers know that they don't have a first-round pick for the next 5 years.
0: It's a total mess out there. I mean, it's just ridiculous.
1: It really is. Now, Al, we talked a lot about it. I think that I was pretty surprised and pleasantly surprised that Adam Silver was super hard on the Clippers and Steve Ballmer. I wish they would have punished Kawhi a little bit more than they did, but I don't know that they had the capability to.
0: It's a mess. It's totally dysfunctional.
1: It was Brad Beal who they gave it to.
0: I know. Yeah, Bradley Beal. Imagine that. You give it to Bradley Beal.
1: Talk about a guy that is a, what does Jim say?
0: A shell of what he used to be. My gosh.
1: Payroll bandit.
0: Yeah, what's his salary this year with the Clippers? It can't be much. Boy, he went down really, really quickly. He was really good, but then suffered all those injuries.
1: 2 years, 13.2.
0: He was really good with Washington.
1: 2 years, $13.2 million.
0: That seems like too much money to me. What was his numbers last year?
1: Oh, I mean, he was hurt for a lot of the year. Let's see what they were when he was healthy.
0: Like he's been the last few years.
1: Exactly. Okay. I guess I got to type in Bradley here. All right. Brad Beal, only 8.2 points, 1.7 assists, only shooting 37% from the field. Those are terrible numbers. And he's making 13.2 over two.
0: That is insane. That is, what an organization, huh?
1: The people in L.A. definitely looking forward to football season, not basketball season.
0: Well, and people in LA tonight, they'll be watching the game in Australia.
1: What do you think about those type of games, Al? Across the pond.
0: I don't mean it. It doesn't excite me, okay?
1: This one's a little bit better because it's at a normal time for us, but I still hate it. Like, when my Eagles opened up in Rio a couple of years ago, remember the field was an ice rink against the Packers? I hate that type of stuff.
0: What's the time in Australia? It's got to be like a 10-hour difference.
1: I think I heard that it was 10:30 a.m. kick time.
0: That's ridiculous. 10:30, and the Rams only got there a day before for a 10:30 a.m. kickoff?
1: Yes, they did. That is correct. And the 49ers got there a week ago.
0: Wow. Wow. Well, what did you think of the game last night?
1: It's a crazy one. First of all, I felt bad for Sam Darnold. It looked pretty bad. He was limping pretty bad off the field with that hip injury. And if you play fantasy football, I feel bad for you if you drafted JSN, because his numbers are not going to be the same with Drew Lock. But that Seattle defense is awesome. It's legit.
0: Yeah, it's really good.
1: But you also you got to criticize.
0: But then Drake May helped him.
1: Exactly. That's what I was about to say. You have to criticize Drake May. He lost his absolute mind at the end of that game. You cannot make that throw fading away like that. That's
0: and when you already going to kick the field goal, at least to tie the game.
1: Quarterbacks sometimes just have no sense of the situation.
0: No,
1: and he's a good quarterback too. He just lost his mind.
0: So yeah, that's you got to beat him when Sam Darnold goes out after the first series of the game.
1: Have to. But listen, I mean, that defense was getting to Drake May quite a bit. Just it looked a little bit like the Super Bowl at times.
0: Yeah. Well, give me the next two games for the Patriots. Let's see what they got going on.
1: Their schedule's a lot harder than it was last year, Al. They play the Steelers next at home. They should win that game. And then they play at the Jaguars. I'm pretty high on the Jaguars. You don't fake 13 wins like they had last year.
0: Yeah, and Trevor Lawrence played better.
1: Mm-hmm. Liam Cohen, you can credit for that. Yeah. Then they play at the Bills. So the next three games, Steelers at home, at Jags, at Bills.
0: Interesting. Well, yeah, that's no give me. I mean, you see what's going on in Atlanta now, too, is hurt. He may not play. On Sunday.
1: Rush hour. Cooper Rush is back.
0: Yeah, Cooper Rush is back. My gosh. It's amazing. How long has he been in the league?
1: Forever.
0: Too long.
1: Did you, speaking of the NFL, did you hear your guy, John Harbaugh, today?
0: I did not hear. What did Harbaugh say?
1: All right. Here was John Harbaugh going off on the reporter for asking if a player is available for Sunday's game against the Cowboys.
2: I just say this right now. Let me put a stop to all these questions, because I'm not going to tell you who's playing in the game. I'm not going to tell you who's starting. I'm not going to tell you what package we have in. I'm not going to tell you what plays we're running. I'm not going to tell you any of that, okay? So we can make it great and have a great press conference, or we can make it uncomfortable. But I'm not going to tell you, because when you know, the Cowboys know, or every other team we play knows. And that's not in the competitive interest of our football team. Does that make sense?
0: It does make sense, right?
1: That makes sense.
0: Yeah. Yeah. The way he ended it. Does that make sense? I love it.
1: And then you'll enjoy this one, too. This was from 98.5, the sports station in New England this morning. They were not happy with what they saw last night.
3: They tried to hide him all night long with high school plays, with a Zavarian playbook, high school, swing pass, little runs, rollouts to nowhere, high school football. The second he had to make NFL plays or throws, he was screwed. He couldn't do it. He made one NFL throw all night. That was to Hollins on one of the third downs. That was a little bit deep on an in cut. Nice timing. He made high school plays all night long.
0: Not a big Drake May fan.
1: Not a big Drake May fan. They're a lot harder on their superstars up in the Northeast than we are here.
0: Oh, there's no doubt about that. They're gonna get after it back there. yeah, that's some good stuff. I mean, The thing, when you lose first game of the season, no matter who you play, and if you're supposed to be good, it bothers you, right?
1: Yeah, and the other thing that we didn't talk about, you got to be bothered by the injuries. And yes, we talked about Sam Darnold, but we also didn't talk about A.J. Brown. If you're trying to bring in a weapon like that, you can't have him get hurt early on in the season and never really ingratiate himself into that offense.
0: No, you're right. You're right. You know, it's crazy. Ramondre Stevenson still in the NFL.
1: And he's getting a ton of carries with them.
0: I know he is. Yeah, he got the most carry. I think he carried about, 17, 18 times last night?
1: Yeah, let's look at his final stats here on that game. I mean, it felt like they were giving it to him every single play. All right, let's see. Ramondre ended up having 18 carries for only 51 yards.
0: Yeah, that's their offense was putrid. Well, but as we said, give Seattle credit because they're so good on defensively.
1: They're really good defensively.
0: So
1: if they have Sam Darnold healthy, I think they're a contender to go back.
0: No, there's no doubt about that. No doubt about that. Okay, we're going to take a break. We'll take phone calls. We'll take text messages, whatever's on your mind. 98.1 FM, the Sports Animal.
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0: in the back this Thursday. Don't forget, we got football coming up later on tonight. Rams 49 should be a great game. Really good game. Let's get to the phone. Let's go to Jarrett. You're up, Jarrett.
1: Hey, fellas. What's going on?
0: A little everything.
1: Well, I had something that I thought was kind of interesting. I was driving in my car today picking up my lunch, and I was, and Todd Furman was on with Mark and Brad talking about, you know, the prognosticating and what he would pick and why. And he made a comment about one of the games about that he, when he rated it out, he thought the game total should be 51 and Vegas had it set in at 49. So I'm like, I wonder what AI does. So when I got back to work, I typed in it, the AI bar, what if you were to handicap the OU Michigan game, what would it be? Boom, it pops up like plus minuses on the defenses, the quarterbacks, the overall. And they said that he, and it said the consensus is 5.5. The AI said it's probably keeping it closer to 4 because the OU's overvalued a little bit because of the recency bias. I was like halfway blown away. Like,
0: Regency bias. Where did they come up with regency bias?
1: Well, just because OU blew out UTEP and Michigan struggled.
0: But I don't know how that's regency bias.
1: OU's a little bit overvalued. Is what is the point? OU's a little overvalued according to AI.
0: Okay.
1: But then I thought, then I asked it, you know, who would you bet on if it was your $1,000? And they said, oh, he's definitely the bet. I just thought it was kind of cool.
0: That is interesting, the way they break it down. Very interesting.
1: Yeah, we were plus 7.5 on defense, plus 1 on at quarterback, plus 5 overall, according to where, and again, it's
0: plus 1 at quarterback.
1: Yeah.
0: God, I didn't. I thought Mateo was decent. I didn't know he sucked.
1: Right?
0: Yeah. My gosh.
1: Don't tell my boss, but that's what I was doing today at work. I was asking AI what it thought about gambling.
0: Okay. Thanks. See you, man. You into AI?
2: Oh, sometimes when I have to look something up, but I don't love it. I heard some AI guy tweeted out that AI is going to kill us all within the next decade.
0: That's nice.
2: I don't know what AI thinks about this game. I don't really care, but I do know that OU has a massive quarterback advantage over Bryce Underwood.
0: Absolutely. My goodness, that is just... here's the thing. OU just... Again, you don't go and turn the ball over. You don't make mistakes, turn it over in penalties. That's one thing last week they played, for the most part, a pretty clean game.
2: What are you hearing about the health of the offensive line, Al?
0: I think the only thing they worry about is for sushi right now.
2: Yeah.
0: And I talked about it a little bit last night. I wonder, is the injury that he needs rest or can he really hurt if he plays or that? I don't know. I'm sure their doctors and trainers know. If he's not 100%, do you hold him out and not play him until Georgia again?
2: I wouldn't be as worried about this Michigan game after watching Michigan last week. You know, I was before the season. So if he's not right, then don't play him. I watched Western Michigan run it down Michigan's throat when they had to. And also, on the other side, I mean, they were getting to the quarterback like crazy. So I'm really, to be honest, this is a must-win game for OU now, in my opinion. I think they should win this game by over a touchdown.
0: That you win this game, then you put yourself in a favorable position. Then you got to go, okay, you got to go just win the game you're favored in, and which is not going to be easy. I mean, they're only a slight favorite at Florida, and not a big. They wouldn't be a big favorite against A&M at home.
2: Mm-hmm. And so, Ole Miss at home.
0: Ole Miss at home. But Ole Miss, though, I thought they're right now they're about a 7-point favorite at Ole Miss at home. But they got beat by Ole Miss last year at home. So,
2: did anything stick out to you in the AP poll, Al?
0: Not really.
2: Reason why I bring it up is I just thought that LSU, I mean, that Ole Miss's defense looked so bad against Louisville, and I give credit
0: to that. I was surprised they were ranked that high.
2: I was surprised that LSU and A&M were both behind Ole Miss, even though Trinidad looked awesome, but it felt like Trinidad
0: saved Ole Miss. I agree. The defense did not. They didn't cover. They were a 6.5-point favorite. In fact, my friend that runs Othello's, Jen, she lost $4,800 because she had a 7-team parlay, and the last one was on the game, and Ole Miss was 6.5-point favorite. And, you know, Ole Miss is up 14 points with 6 minutes left.
2: That's right. And Louisville just waltzed right down the field on them.
0: Yeah, yeah. Yeah, I was surprised about that.
2: What about where they put Texas behind Notre Dame? Any thoughts on that?
0: You know what? That doesn't matter until this week. And yeah, Notre Dame didn't look good in the first half. Then they wound up, you know, looking decent in the second half against Wisconsin. I don't think Wisconsin's very good.
2: And then dropping Oregon below Indiana. Any thoughts on that?
0: I still think Indiana. I don't have the love a lot of people have for Indiana. I think they're really good, but that number of 10.5 wins that's a big number, man.
2: And I tell you,
0: the team that I think is really good is USC. I think USC is really, you know, Oregon goes in there. We talk about that. Oregon goes in there, in 3 weeks?
2: That's right.
0: That will not be an easy game for Oregon at all.
2: And Fresno State, I understand that they're not some, you know, Big Ten conference competitor, but I did hear some people picking Fresno State against the spread in that game, and USC goes out there and pitches a shutout after their starters in the first half against San Jose State pitched a shutout. So what I've seen from their defense so far, it at least looks to me like they're pretty good.
0: And also, until late in that game, USC had given up a total of about 90 yards in the game.
2: And their quarterback is right up there.
0: Really good.
2: Some of the best in the country.
0: Right now, he and Mensa. And Mensa are the stats that they've put up with him. Mensa one game, and then, of course, the what's called from Miami for two games. So.
2: Mensa playing tonight, by the way.
0: Miami. Who are they playing
2: They're
0: tonight?
2: Playing Florida A&M. They are 60-point favorites.
0: How many?
2: 60.
0: What? I golly, what's the total?
2: 66.5.
0: You know who played at Florida A&M?
2: Who's that?
0: You probably don't know him at all, but your dad would. Guy by the name of Bullet Bob Hayes.
2: Okay, tell me about him.
0: Hall of Fame receiver with the Dallas Cowboys. At one time, he was the fastest man in the world, 100-meter sprint champion. Florida A&M.
2: Now,
0: what a great name, Bullet Bob, right?
2: There's been some great NFL players from HBCU schools. Like
0: no
2: Shannon
0: doubt.
2: Shannon Sharp is one of them. Chad Ochocinco.
0: Well, look at all the guys that Grambling's turned out.
2: Yep. Let's go through a list of that.
0: And Jerry Rice from Mississippi Valley.
2: That's right. How could I forget Jerry Rice?
0: So,
2: Walter Payton, Jackson State. Deacon Jones, South Carolina State and Mississippi Valley State. Michael Strahan, Texas Southern. Shannon Sharp, as I said, Savannah State. Art Shell, University of Maryland, Eastern Shore. And Buck Buchanan.
0: They're not going to be going to those schools, or if they do, they're going to be going for 1 year. And if they're good, they're in the transfer portal.
2: Well, you saw it with Travis Hunter and Shador at Jackson State. Yeah.
0: Well, and Trinidad Chambliss.
2: That's right. Now that was Ferris State, though. Is that an HBCU?
0: And what's his name? Where did Cam Ward transfer to before he went to Washington State?
2: Incarnate Word.
0: Yeah. Are you kidding me?
2: That's where that C.J. Colson, that UTEP quarterback, came from. I thought he was decent in that game.
0: I did,
2: OU.
0: Too. I
2: pretty elusive.
0: And I liked what they did. I liked their playbook, what they were doing there. I thought it was pretty cool. Well, we got on our text line, our Johnny Charcoal Boiler text line.
2: People reminded me that Ochocinco is Langston. That was here in Oklahoma.
0: That what?
2: That Chad Johnson, Ocho Cinco, he went to Langston.
0: Yeah, that's right. Well, Thomas Hollywood Henderson, who played with Bob Hayes, went to Langston.
2: Text line saying Doug Williams as well.
0: Doug Williams from Grambling.
2: Yep.
0: Yeah, I mean, no, they've turned out a lot of great players, no doubt about it.
2: Also, people on the text line had a person ask how they can watch the NFL game tonight. They're not seeing it on their guide. It's because it's on Netflix tonight. On Netflix.
0: Isn't that a thing of beauty? So
2: it'll be Noah Eagle and Keekly tonight on the call.
0: I thought that Prime was doing all the Thursday night games.
2: That's a good question. Now, has that changed to Netflix every Thursday, or is it just a special one for the first?
0: I'm asking you. I have no clue.
2: I would assume that would be a special Australia deal, and then Prime would come in and keep doing the Thursday night games with Herb Street and Al Michaels, but I could be wrong about that.
0: I tell you what, if you don't have streaming services, you're screwed.
2: And you got to have a bunch of them, too. I don't even want to know what I spend on my streaming services.
0: And the Thunder games are going to be, you got to pay them? Is that what we're at on this thing?
2: If you have cable, it's on KSBI. But if you have YouTube TV, you pay $19.99 a month for Thunder Plus on the NBA app.
0: Or you can pay a total of, I think it's a $99 special until
2: yes, you're right.
0: Until, but who do you subscribe to? If somebody wants to subscribe to it and pay right now, where do they go to? What's the link?
2: I think they would go to the NBA app and then click on the Thunder and it should pop up, but I'm not 100% sure. I haven't done it yet. I'm pretty sure, like, when you start watching the games on your TV, you'll download the NBA app and then go to Thunder Plus through there. Or maybe there is a Thunder Plus app. I am not sure how it's going to work yet.
0: It's unbelievable, isn't it? Everything you got to subscribe to.
2: Like I told you last week when we were talking about this, we could make a bunch of money just putting all these channels together and calling it cable.
0: So look and see what's got. Where's the next Thursday night going to be on, King? Not going to be on Netflix? By the way, you know how much Netflix is a month in Thailand?
2: How much?
0: $3.
2: Everything's cheaper over there.
0: Got that right.
2: Every other game's on Prime.
0: Okay.
2: Except for Thanksgiving is the exception.
0: Except for Thanksgiving and Christmas.
2: That's right, Christmas.
0: Oh, my goodness. I think Jim had said there were 11 different streaming services, 11 different thing that it's going
2: to
0: be on.
2: Now, let me ask you this. Do you get the Sunday ticket to watch your Giants, or are you a Red Zone guy? How do you watch it on Sundays?
0: I got the YouTube package.
2: See, I've always been a Red Zone guy. I might get the Sunday ticket this year.
0: So
2: I'm lucky, though. I'm a fan of the Eagles, and since the Cowboys games get played here, most of the Eagles games get played here, too, because they're in the same division.
0: By the way, I got a text from your dad. I did a poor job of raising Sam. He never heard of Bob Hayes. That is unbelievable.
2: I did pick the Cowboys to win the NFC East this year, though. Be fair to the Cowboys fans out there.
0: Well, we'll see. I mean, let's see if they can do it.
2: We'll see.
0: I mean, Jim loves the Giants on Sunday.
2: What's the line in that game?
0: 3. Dallas by 3.
2: We'll see. I would take the Cowboys. I saw where Oz Perlman, the mentalist, was with the Giants earlier on today or yesterday. And did a magic trick with Jackson Dart and Odell Beckham. If you haven't seen that, you got to look it up. It's crazy. Have you seen that guy before?
0: It's Odell Beckham. It's amazing he made the team, man. I don't know what he got left at all.
2: Well, it said something that he took Jalin Hyatt's place.
0: Yeah, I mean, he started losing when he was with Baker or Cleveland. He wasn't, that good.
2: Mm-hmm. No, he thrived off of his explosion and quickness.
0: That's right.
2: And when you get older, you just don't have that. It's similar, nope. similar to like a Westbrook in the NBA a little bit. When you rely off of that, your career is not as long.
0: We're going to go back. We have one more segment. 98.1 FM. 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
18: 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Our experience dates back to the 1900s, well before the smartphone took over. Visit our website for more info. Or don't. It's your own asphalt.
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22: The honor court is met. His name will never be mentioned again. Let him go from us forever. Let him begin the Walk of Shame.
0: Let's give it to the Big Ten replay organization. What a horrific job in that Michigan, Western Michigan game. Terrible. Let's get a call. Let's go to Steve. And Steve, you're the one that wrote that great tribute song for me. I really appreciate it. We haven't gotten our system. We did play it yesterday. We're going to get in the system and I'll play it tomorrow. But what a thank you so much for writing that. I really appreciate that.
23: You're welcome. You know, it's probably worthy of it. I got the idea when Jim was doing his show one day when he said one of the production guys that was with him mentioned that the year should be called 51 and done. And the way you and Jim do y'all shows, it was fairly easy for me to get enough content for me to put together a song for you. I can tell you that I held off on doing a third verse in the song that I wanted to do. Referring to your Halls of Fame. I apologize for not putting that in there, but I was concerned that you might not like the song, and I didn't want those Halls of Fame in there damaging the acknowledgement that you had in making those halls when I would have had it in a song that you may not have approved of. So,
0: no, it's a great song, and you got the AI, the singing there and everything now. Great. It just the whole thing. It was really good. It was unbelievable. It was just, and again, I can't wait to play it to my sons this weekend.
23: Well, that's good to hear. I'm glad you like it. There was a little bit of question going on in the conversation about how songs are written utilizing AI. There's different ways that you can do it. I can tell you and guarantee everybody listening that I write the songs old school. I use a pen and a legal pad or notebook and write the lyrics out and put the song together and then submit it, and then I'll go and produce it from there. And nothing gets put out unless it meets my requirements, and I'm satisfied with it. And I was extremely satisfied with the way that your song came out.
0: No, I appreciate it again. Thanks so much. We're going to play it tomorrow night. Good evening. Thanks, Steve. That's going to be it for me. I'll be back tomorrow at 4. Good night, Oklahoma.

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